0: how NGOs, trusts, associations, they receive funds, how it is utilized. Government wants to know where that money is being spent, if it is being used for the same purpose for which it is coming. So overseas donation in India, what is it being used for? Key changes are a new authority to monitor compliance. Stricter registration norms, a time limit for utilization of foreign funds, restriction on disposal of assets during suspension, and greater accountability for those managing FCRA registered organizations. Greater focus is on compliance. The government says the objective is to enhance transparency of use of fund, and government insists it is to safeguard India's national interest. I get you more in this report.
1: Who should decide how foreign money flows into India? Our elected parliament or voices from Washington? The FCRA amendment bill aimed at tightening oversight of foreign fundings has sparked sharp reactions both within the country and abroad. Republican Congressman Riley Moore has urged India to rethink the proposed amendments, claiming the bill could hurt Christian institutions and strain India-US relations. The center, however, maintains that the bill is about regulation, not religion. The FCRA bill proposes amendments to the Foreign Contribution Regulation Act. It seeks to change the rules governing overseas donations received in India. The changes will impact NGOs, trusts and associations registered under the FCRA. The government says the objective is to enhance transparency and regulatory oversight. It also says the amendments will tighten compliance norms for organizations receiving foreign funding. The bill also proposes several structural changes to the existing law. A new authority to monitor compliance by FCRA registered organizations. It introduces a time limit within which foreign contributions must be utilized. Organizations under supervision will not be allowed to sell or transfer their assets. The proposed law also tightens the registration and renewal framework under the FCRA. And it makes those managing FCRA registered organizations more accountable by introducing specific liabilities under the law. The opposition, led by Congress, is calling the amendments draconian, claiming they had excessive powers to the government.
2: The LOP told very concerned, very strongly that and party stand is very clear, and their opposition stand is very clear on that. They cannot bring FCRA in that old format at all. Because it is against the, because RSS can do anything, but no other NGO. This mindset cannot be approved.
1: But the government insists bill will curb misuse of foreign funds.
3: Jo bahar se paise नाजायज पैसे लाके भारत को तोड़ने की कोशिश करते हैं, सोरोज जैसे लोगों के पैसे, चाइना से आ रहे पैसे, ये पैसे उनके पैसे हैं, इसलिए मिर्ची लग रही है, मिर्ची लगेगी राहुल गांधी को, मिर्ची लगेगी जो उस पैसे पर पलते हैं उनको.
1: The government's pitch is simple. India's laws will be framed in India's national interest. Bureau Report, India Today.
0: So U.S. Republican Congressman Riley Moore has stirred a hornet's nest. Is there a government move to take over churches and religious charities? Is this an attack against Christians, or is this a clear example of foreign interference in India's internal affairs? Joining me on India First is Father Cedric Prakash. He's a Jesuit priest, a human rights activist, justice and priest, writer and activist. R.P. Singh is national spokesperson of the BJP. Vikram Singh is a respected security affairs analyst, former DGP. Dr. Nishant Anand is the national spokesperson of the Congress Party. But I want to begin by asking you, Father Cedric Prakash, does the new bill indicate a government takeover of churches and religious charities as alleged? And if so, how, sir?
4: See, if one looks at the bill in total, the bill also clearly states that if there is no compliance, any assets, whatever, that have been built in the past, like hostels, schools, whatever, could be taken over. It's very, very clear.
0: By whom?
4: Clearly mentioned.
0: By whom?
4: By the government or by a designated authority.
0: The religious nature would remain the same. The purpose remains the same.
4: In that sense, see, a lot of the work over the years has been done by the Christians in India in terms of schools, in terms of Medicare, in terms of social works and so on. A lot of the centers and institutions have been certainly built by foreign money. So if you look at the big picture, then yes.
0: So if there is no misuse, there is no reason to fear. But let me take that to R.P. Singh. Respond to these apprehensions that Father Cedric has, that a lot of money comes in, religious, charities build schools, they build hospitals, they do a lot of good work, and the government could take it away.
5: Before answering,
6: small clipping, video clipping from Punjab where I hail from, and then what Pastor...
0: Sir, your audio is not clear. Kindly make your point.
6: Pastor Ankur Narula, he is saying openly that yes, we convert people, we don't tell them to change their names, we don't tell them to change their living. But yes, you are converted, and there it is more than 35% he's claiming. On record, it is just 2%, but otherwise he's saying, claiming an open platform, saying it is more than 35%. So what are we heading toward? If we are using this money only for hospitals or for doing the religious happiness, good enough. You're most welcome. But okay, Let's talk about who's talking about, give me a second, letter. Who's talking about some Delhi Moore, who's some Rahul Gandhi of the American Senate? Let me read out what do the American FIRS says about the foreign funding. The relationship with the foreign principal, people who use foreign funding has to clear the relationship with the foreign principal, the activities where they perform, money achieved and spent in connection with those activities. I mean, they say that everything which comes to America has to be...
0: Father Cedric wants to respond to you before I bring in our other guests on this broadcast. Father Cedric, you wanted to respond to the BJP raising the issue of paying money to convert people.
4: In the country. Why don't we look into them? Why doesn't the government in several of the states has it? Why do you want to make the FCRA, through this new amendment to the bill, more stringent, in a way more draconian? Because there are already
6: consequences,
4: and any kind of fraud, any misuse, any abuse of funds, there is sufficient provisions. Why do you need a new... a further amendment. It's something that both people, civil society...
0: 30 seconds, R.P. Singh, respond before
4: because
0: I bring in Dr. Anand.
4: It is the poor, the marginalized, the people for whom the money is being used for will suffer the most.
0: But if that money is being used to convert them, then there's a violation of the law. But R.P. Singh wants to respond to you.
6: Well, there is no curb on money being used for welfare of the people. Again, but if it's being rooted for other objectives and welfare, then yes, there's a question mark. And if there is being used, then obviously the authorities will have to clamp down on that because we are seeing a lot of demography being changed. One, secondly, I'll leave aside Christians. But otherwise also a lot of funding is being used for terrorist activities also. I'm not talking about the Christian.
0: You have all the laws in this country. If any of that foreign fund is being used for terror activities, put those people who are misusing it behind bars. Are new laws required is the question that Father Cedric raises. Let me take this to Dr. Anand before I bring in Dr. Vikram Singh. Because Dr. Anand, when a U.S. congressman starts writing about these things and says churches will be taken over, it will impact India-U.S. relations, does this amount to foreign interference in India's internal affairs and lawmaking?
7: Hi, good evening to all. See, first of all, we don't need suggestions from somebody in Washington about the bill in our country. We can simply go to an RTI activist or a researcher and they will let us know the reality. See, I could not understand R.P. Singh, but I will say one thing. The government wants the power to seize NGOs. This is what we understand today. But BJP doesn't even want to regulate the RSS. The Sun gets a free pass. Civil society gets a designated authority. Now, this bill is not about foreign funding. It is about controlling the Indian voices. Now, let me explain the viewers that what is this amendment bill? A designated authority that can take permanent control of the NGOs, foreign funded assets, the moment its FRA registration is cancelled or surrendered or simply not renewed. So no court order is required. The government can simply take it away. A country where a street vendor must register, a temple, gods must account for every donation received, and citizens must file the tax returns, the RSS cannot be exempted. So, pehle to RP Singh ji ye bataye ki Sun ke liye koi law hai ki nahi? 80% of Sun affiliations are overseas. I'll give you a few facts.
0: Okay.
7: In the tax
0: records, let RP Singh respond. RP Singh wants to respond to the point that you've raised. Sir, you've raised two points. Let's get him to respond to those two points because I haven't been able to bring in Dr. Vikram Singh even once, but very pertinent points that you raise. RP Singh, respond. Are there double standards? All religious entities must register and there should be compliance. Congress says, what about RSS and its affiliates?
6: Well, if any organization is having any foreign fund, he has to be registered and has to monitor it. And the funds which are coming for whichever objective should be used only for that objective. One. Secondly, your state government in Himachal, Kerala, Karnataka, Telangana, these act on RSS, have good enough to act on RSS. But no, I mean, only creating noise otherwise, but I again reiterate. I mean, imagine that there's a foreign, some Senate member who's raising questions, and our people are supporting their foreign national, for the foreign Senate member. I mean, how is that possible?
0: That that's a very serious charge you are leveling. But I want to bring in Dr. Vikram Singh. I want to bring in Dr. Vikram Singh for his first intervention on this debate. Dr. Vikram Singh, why are red flags going up? Why are alarm bells ringing? Because a US congressman puts out a post. He is putting out his opinion. Why should we be concerned?
8: Gaurav ji and good evening, gentlemen. I think all of us need to be concerned because I find it totally unacceptable that a senator from USA is trying to poke his nose into our internal affairs. What India does is India's internal concerns, and we are fully competent and authorized to do what we can. And I would be best, I think we hear that FCRA has been badly misused. And as Mr. R.P. Singh has mentioned, that there has been a slow poisoning in the border districts of Punjab. And what has happened is absolutely unacceptable. These things will have to be addressed. And what you said, it is not religion specific. It is just the question that it is put to appropriate use, proper audit, proper expenditure, and if there is any misuse, that has to be taken into account. Changur Baba of Balrampur, who got 400 crores and converted no fewer than 2,000. Therefore, Punjab, and father, with greatest of respect, four generations of my family have studied in Christian institutions. We did not ever face any, even a sight of conversion ever. But Punjab's situation is frightening. Punjab's situation is frightening, father, and that requires a course correction. We require your intervention.
4: Yeah, can
0: Father
4: I speak?
0: Father Cedric, yes, kindly, because why should any church...
4: You know,
0: Father, permit me.
4: And the Constitution of India.
0: Is this FCRA church-specific, as is being alleged? Is it any religion-specific, If not, then why? Why are only churches upset in some parts of the country?
4: It's not only churches, several civil society groups throughout the country. As was already said before, it is to throttle the civil rights movement in the country. It is to stop good work being done in the country. And the greatest benefactors of all this are the poor, the marginalized, the excluded and exploited of our country. And
0: so
4: and
0: should there the be greatest, compliance and, or should there not be compliance? Most. Because you say you're doing good work, there should not be compliance? The burden of compliance is on funding, on funds received.
4: Not compliance. There must be compliance. There is no doubt about that. But there are sufficient amount of laws, rules and regulation, even anti-conversion laws, to create these checks and balances. Why are they not being had? And what about the whole question of the RSS? Why are you not looking
0: Dr. into Dr. Anand, it? You wanted to make your point about the RSS so that RP Singh can respond. Go ahead, sir.
7: See, he did not answer when I asked him that 2,800 crores has been received by Swamsevak, by RSS. Why the RSS has not registered? There is no bank account. There is no income tax.
6: Now, one more point.
7: Don't interject. Please listen to me.
0: Let Dr. Anand make his point. I'll come to you, sir. Dr. Anand, complete your point, sir.
7: Yes, second point is FCRA already requires audited annual accounts. So what they resist is a designated authority, not a court permanently seizing their assets over a removal technicality. A power never sought over the RSS, the sun-lit bodies, as I said, 660.

0: Happy Singh response, sir.
1: Gaurav, I'll appreciate ask your research team to just do a little research and find out anything that Mr. Nanda Singh has checked or like. When I give a challenge to
2: him, I can give it to you.
1: Can I did and just to you. Look, don't show me. I mean, please, I give a challenge. Tell me any RSS receiving a penny from foreign funding. RSS, I'm reiterating. Again.
0: Okay.
1: So you are just using.
2: In every debate, you give me a challenge and you fail. I will give it to you.
0: Okay. I want to bring in Dr. Vikram Singh because the platform has to be the parliament. Okay, only Dr. Vikram Singh, because this is an issue which is far more serious than the tutu-meh-meh that we see between political parties. There is national interest that's involved. We have seen this, whether there was a Congress government in the past or the current BJP government, funds come in for purpose A. Even the Congress government in the past said they were diverted to purpose B. Asked former Home Minister P. Chidambaram and the Kudan Kulan protests, Dr. Vikram Singh.
3: Gaurav ji, you haven't forgotten the story of the urban Nexal leader Father Stanley, and who of course died in jail. But I would also say there have been questionable activities of the church and of the missionaries also. Mr. R.P. Singh has very lucidly explained what is happening in the border districts of Punjab. And Punjab police officers have told me it is a situation that needs to be addressed. Otherwise, things will go out of hand. Look at the situation in Northeast, Manipur, in the coastal areas of Tamil Nadu. Of course, the government of India has every right and some moral duty also of our Honorable Parliament to see to it that all these loopholes are plugged and addressed before it is too late. Gaurav ji, it is already too late. And therefore, okay. I welcome whatever suggestions are being made to rectify the FCRA Act and to see to it that it is transparent and every rupee that is spent is audited.
0: Every rupee that comes into India, or every dollar, pound, dirham, dinar, whatever funds come into this country, they need to go into a designated account and be spent, a compliance report given. If there are illegalities or if there are issues, shouldn't they be debated in Parliament? I've run out of time on this part of the show, but Father Cedric, many thanks for joining me. Dr. Anand, R.P. Singh and Dr. Vikram Singh, I'll come back to this story because this is a very, very, this is a hot debate and we will come back to it. All said and done, everybody, government, opposition, you have to keep India first. Many thanks for watching.

0: 5 distinct faces, one common purpose. India informed and ahead, where the South finds a voice. Super 6. Sharp questions, zero distractions.
1: You also speak of poor children. Kanganaji, one can always draw analogies sitting high in ivory towers.
0: To the point. The nation's agenda, nothing else matters.
2: There are some who say Pakistan may not be on the verge of breaking up. Pakistan army is unable to control the situation.
0: India first, where decades of experience speaks.
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6: Nobody expected that he would test within 3 months of taking over as Prime Minister.
7: Two more tests were conducted simultaneously on 13th May 1998.
6: Secretly fooled some of the best CIA experts, and that became the incredible story about the bomb makers, which made cover of India Today.

0: 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Bro, time has changed. 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
1: Good evening, hello and welcome. You're with the news today, your primetime destination news, newsmakers, talking points. The big news today, we'll bring you an exclusive. Sonam Wangchuk in his first interview after breaking his fast. We'll find out more from Sonam in that exclusive interview on India Today. But first, as always, hello and welcome to a News Today special at the very top. 1 month ago, Sonam Wangchuk was known as a Magsaysay Award winner from Ladakh, but not quite the household name that the Ladakhi activist educator has now become. His support to the youth movement at Jantar Mantar by going on a 26-day strike was seen as the trigger that eventually led to the resignation of Union Minister Dharmendra Pradhan and the arrival of what many are calling the Gen Z revolt. Today, he breaks his silence in this India Today exclusive. He is our newsmaker, his first interview since breaking his fast 12 days ago. Listen in. Good to have you on the show and good to see you looking well. It's what, 12 days since you broke your fast. First question before I come to the politics and all else, how is your health?
2: Thank you, Rajdeep, and hello, everyone. Yes, I'm getting better. It's 5 days since I got to my village, and I'm refeeding very well. I've gained some 6 kilos of the 11 that I lost and feeling energetic once again.
1: You know, this morning we got news that you had connected with the students who are protesting in Jharkhand. Again, protesting against exam irregularities. There's a JMM Congress government. Do you get a sense now that what started in Jantar Mantar is becoming nationwide, that there is this pent-up anger that is boiling over in different parts of the country? And are you becoming some kind of a mascot for them? Because the students contacted you and have said they will break their fast once you land in Ranchi.
2: That I do not intend to become anything like that. I just want everybody to be their heroes in their own lives, in their own places. And I see it as that. Nationwide, yes. I think it's good for everyone, for the government, the ruling party, that people raise their voice, because that's what keeps them on track and do better and better. A silent population is the worst thing that a governance system could get. So I'm happy that people are raising their voice. And yes, in there in Jharkhand, the person, the student, was sitting on fast, which is very good, but without water and salt. This is not about suicide. This is about inflicting pain on yourself till the rulers understand that they have, committed mistakes. So therefore, I urged him to take water and salt. And some people say it's broken fast. And no, it's just that he's on fast with water and salt, like Mahatma Gandhi did, also.
1: But are you planning to go to Ranchi? I mean, are you planning to go to different places to reach out to students? Is this something you made another mission in a way, that wherever students feel that they've been betrayed by the examination system or by the education system, Sonam Wangchuk will come there to show solidarity with students?
2: Well, it will depend on the gravity of the situation and how just the cause is. But generally, yes, education and environment are two subjects very close to my heart and very important for any nation. So therefore, I would like to support any places that are raising a just voice for these two subjects.
1: Because very interesting, Sonam Wangchuk, that today the Cockroach Janata Party, which ignited the protests at Jantar Mantar, held at their own meeting in Sambhaji Nagar earlier Aurangabad, where Abhijit Dibke, after the meeting, the founder of CJP said, look, we don't want to be a political party. We want to remain a pressure group. Is that an idea you support? Do you believe these student Gen Z movements should now enter politics, or should they remain a pressure group? Should the CJP remain a pressure group?
2: So we have had this discussion often when I was on Anshan with the leadership in CJP, and good that they have now made a decision, which is what I was urging, that people have their trust and faith and they look up to something from this. If it becomes a political party, then it is against some and for some, and then again, it's a part of the chaos. So being an apolitical pressure group, it gives voice to the voiceless, and they can at a later stage join political parties or launch solid political parties. But this platform that so many people have trusted, it's great that they have finally decided. This was my advice to them also.
1: Because as you said, you know, even the CJP has been targeted. For it's been called by many as an Aam Aadmi Party proxy. They found themselves now facing targeted attacks from both the BJP and even on occasion the Congress has raised questions. Do you believe that's fair? How do you see the CJP on reflection now? How do you see the CJP and the Jantar Mantar movement? Do you believe that it was directed against the Modi government, as the BJP alleges, or do you believe it's an AAP proxy, as the Congress alleges?
2: See, I did a lot of study after the Lieutenant Governor of Ladakh had supposedly pulled me up for connecting to them. And thanks to him, I studied and found the people very well-meaning, very fair and just, and for the right cause, not aligned to any party. As such, they have passed. Everybody has some experience of the past. That doesn't define you. But what is great, I thought, is that the present and the future, they were not aligned to anything. The criticism that comes only means that you are effective. When you are really effective and balanced, you get criticism from all sides. So I congratulate them, and I'm happy when I get from all sides criticism. That is when you, when it means you're really balanced,
1: you know, because
2: and
1: it's
2: effective.
1: It's interesting. You have also faced criticism. Last September, you were picked up and arrested under the National Security Act for your activism in Ladakh. Now there are those who are saying Sonam Wangchuk is actually a plant of the deep state. He has links with the BJP. This entire movement was crafted in a way to somehow or the other take the attention either from the Ram Mandir Chanda Chori. There are those I've heard who've said that it was intended to dilute the Congress's attempt to raise the issue of exam leaks. How do you see your own position? Do you see yourself also becoming more and more vulnerable to character assassination because you've tiptoed into public life?
2: I've lost track of all the different theories and conspiracies that I'm supposed to be in. You know, these will always happen. And if it doesn't happen, you should worry. Every time you hurt some part, the other part has these for you. People tell me there's a deal, like you said. When I was in the jail and I came out, and you actually asked on your program, where's the anger, where's the rage and hatred or whatever? Mm-hmm. Why are you so calm? That's my nature. So now they're again asking, why are you so calm? Was there a deal? Well, time will tell them. And I'm sure people who matter already know, even these people, depending on who it hurts. No, so if you're really neutral.
1: I'll give you an example, Sonam, because when you broke your fast around midnight with JP Nadda and Jitendra Singh, ministers in this government in the frame, there were those who said, why did Sonam Wangchuk need to break his fast in the presence of two union ministers? He was supposed to be questioning them, protesting against them, going on a fast against them. And then you're in a photograph with the two of them. There must be some midnight deal.
2: Okay. Yes, I'm a bit disappointed with leaders of all political parties. So since you asked this one, I'll tell you about this. Firstly, in Ladakh, we consider it positive and victory when the government that you are protesting against sends a senior representative to say that we accept your demands and we would like to break your fast with juice or soup. So it's considered a positive thing. Maybe it's a cultural difference that here we do that in all our fasts. The, when the government conceded, they come and feed you. From 1984 with my father when Indira Gandhi ji came to the recent ones that I was in. So that part, we have no problems. But on top of that, I had put a condition to the ministers, Nadda ji and Jitendra ji, that I would like to take your agreement and the soup, but I would like also to have members of other political parties, leadership, and the student leaders, and I would like to do it in a joint gathering, okay? Which was kind of sabotaged by them coming at after midnight. So then I put another condition. Now, this people don't know. I want to share it through your platform. I put a condition. I said, okay, I'll break the fast because there's fear of violence and all that, you know, on 23rd night. I said, but the news I'll break as per my terms with pictures of opposition leaders. And if some can come, then I'll have them also and put the pictures together, if not the real people together, because of the odd timing. I'll put the pictures together and release it as a joint breaking of the fast. They very much agreed. And I said, there were some IB senior officers. I said, you are witness to this agreement. Nobody will release any images to media till I break the news with all parties present. They made this promise. So I did this. I was expecting to do collect the photographs of other party leaders coming and if some can even come. Within 5 minutes, the IB senior officer comes huffing and puffing and says, sir, I don't know how, but this images are being run on media channels. So the ministers had got their own photographers, but they had pledged to me they won't release it. And they broke the promise. So I've lost trust of all these leaders. I think that India needs some...
1: You've revealed
2: change.
1: A very, you know, you've revealed to us the truth, therefore, behind that photograph. And I'm glad you've gone on record on that. But, you know, again, if I may just press you once more, those who say that Sonam Wangchuk has compromised, say that in September 2025, the Ministry of Home Affairs cancelled your Foreign Contribution Regulation Act license of the NGO that you had founded. Citing financial irregularities, and this is around the same time that you then get arrested. All of this leads many to suspect that Sonam Wangchuk, to preserve the work he's doing in Ladakh, has had to strike some kind of a deal, whether it's with the LG, whether it's with the government of India. And therefore, your prime motive at the moment is, how do I save what I have built in Ladakh rather than take on the government?
2: I could have done that deal, and I was... accused of when I was released from the jail. Deal I could have done then. I need not have sat on 26 days of hunger. I could have made much bigger deals. I could have said, make me the education minister. I could have made any deal to stop what happened if I was to make deals. That's people, maybe they don't know me, what material I'm made of, or they know enough, but then they feed this to hoping that people will consume it. I think by now, people of India are more mature than taking anything that they see. So I could have made so many deals in my 50, 60 years of life.
1: You know, it's interesting what you're saying, because even your wife, Gitanjali, came on my show, made a comment thinking that Rahul Gandhi need not have gone on dharna outside the Prime Minister's house. That was not necessary. Suddenly, she was targeted by the Congress ecosystem, who thought that Gitanjali, they brought out old videos of her suggesting that she has a Hindutva bias. She is linked to Hindutva groups. Has all of that made you feel in any way regretting? Do you in any way, therefore, regret having joined this movement, or do you believe it was necessary?
2: No regrets. This is how the the world is. And that's why people like us need to do things. No regrets, definitely. But as I said, I'm a little disappointed with leaders of all political parties. I told you how the ministers kind of breached the trust. Similarly, when Geetanjali made these comments on your show, she was, I would say, infected by my disappointment with Rahulji also, because now again, I'll reveal a very important thing for the ecosystem that's saying that why did Sonam break his fast with the ministers of the party? Actually, I won't say a lot. There are lots of things to say, but I don't want to bring disharmony in an effort that everybody is making together to make this country fear-free, injustice-free, and corruption-free from the current government. So I don't want to bring disharmony among stakeholders. I won't say much, but suffice it to say that actually we were pondering on breaking my fast through leader of the opposition, Rahul Gandhiji, and Geetanjali actually was working on that. She was not against Rahulji. She was working hard to see if Rahul Gandhiji could break my fast. She didn't get a positive response. And similarly, as I said at Jantar Mantar, very few and very late came. So this disappointment caught on her when she made a single comment about them. There were four or five very harsh comments about BJP. Yes. They didn't react. But this ecosystem started trolling her, trolling me. So I'm really disappointed with the leadership. They shouldn't be so, narrow. In their approach,
1: maybe
2: they should be large hearted.
1: Because I know she was very critical of Hindutva forces as well and made very strong comments, but that didn't make the front page headlines. But I want to ask you this. You see, at the end of this 1 month, when you went on that fast, did you ever imagine, and I want an honest answer, did you ever imagine that this would result in the resignation of a union minister? Was this about Dharmendra Pradhan's resignation, or was this for you about reforming the education and examination systems?
2: So the resignation part was never a very serious thing for me. I wanted to awaken the consciousness of the people in the ruling party, people in the opposition or politics, and the nation. And resignation is a great beginning of accountability. But even though the last days, there were enough people pressing for resignation, and the way it was doing so much damage to them, I thought if they have senses, they'll do it in a day or two. And if they don't, well, this nation will be awakened even more and they'll do more damage. So the resignation wasn't at any point the first thing. I really look forward to a big reform, deep reform with the current government. And if the current government keeps playing this way, then I'm sure there'll be a change of government. And then the next one will, having experienced all this, will do better.
1: No, because the question, Sonam, will arise that paper leaks is a systemic problem. It's existed across states. Congress-ruled states, Third Front-ruled states, BJP-ruled states. Getting the union minister to resign, will it actually change anything? We've just seen what's happening in Jharkhand, student protest there, JMM Congress government. We've seen papers being leaked in other parts of the country, in Punjab, where the Aam Aadmi Party is in power. I want to understand, is the future therefore to go to whichever state where there is an exam leak protest, or is it to effect systemic changes? Do you see that really happening?
2: So I think resignation is a very good beginning to give the signal that you can't mess with the young generation. It's paper leak is not just about few bureaucrats making some money. It's destroying a whole generation, their hard work and the next generation's, you know, services that they get from doctors, engineers, and who else. So it's a great accountability people have enforced. Next government will thank 10 times before they make somebody, you know, in charge of papers or ministries, etc. That way it is great. And no matter which party, Congress or BJP or JM, doesn't matter, young people must raise their voice. In fact, it would be very bad if they raise their voice against some parties and not against others. All. And the parties should not be unhappy. They should actually be very happy. Now it will be so difficult, so easy for them to control the bureaucrats and the clerks who otherwise take it very easily. They should use this as a very good reason to bring accountability lower down.
1: Because, you know, one of the Prime Minister himself has said these are misguided youth. And he, because some of the youth, the kind of slogans that were raised, abusive slogans directed at Prime Minister, and FIRs were filed against a particular young girl, 15-year-old. She has been viciously targeted. There are FIRs that have also been filed against other protesters. How do you see all of this? Do you believe these are misguided youth, as the Prime Minister called them? Or are these youth who need to be listened to, who need to, who the government, whichever government needs to have a dialogue with? Shouldn't the government be apologizing to the youth? Or in a way, as the Prime Minister says, I forgive them?
2: I do not approve abusive language at all, but for the government, it's more a signal of how frustrated our youth have become. If I was in the place of the Prime Minister, I would first tell myself how bad I've been to invoke so much anger in them that they are behaving like this. They are not like, you know, professional, what do you call, street elements.
1: Yeah.
2: These are genuine young people in various courses frustrated with the system. It's more a signal of how bad things have gone. As again, as I always say, I'll say, take the message, don't kill the messenger. FIRs or, you know, harassment to them is a very low-level reaction, rather to look inwards, introspect, and reform the system so that nobody is so frustrated that they have to use such language, is how a good leader should look at.
1: Maybe.
2: But I would say miscreants and professional, you know, nasty, mischievous elements, or what do you call them, history cheaters, mingling into these has also not to be accepted. Those shouldn't be accepted. They should be taken to justice. But normal students, I really don't think should be held accountable for just using some language. I see all the time against me, if you look at my X profile, it's full of abusive language where they say they have the Prime Minister's face, or, you know, which reveals which party they belong. And rightly, people say if they are not questioned or harassed or held accountable, why this one girl or a boy who is genuinely frustrated? Those are paid trolls. And these are genuine frustrated people. So we should actually respect and take the message.
1: So you're saying make a distinction between those who resorted to violence, stone pelting, the history cheaters who may have infiltrated the movement. But you believe still primarily this was a youth movement driven by those who were angry, frustrated, restless, but predominantly non-violent. Am I correct?
2: That's what we saw at the beginning. You saw people coming with flowers for the policemen. Yeah? You saw goodwill from both sides. And then you saw young people taking lathi on their body, not reacting. Later, much later, you saw some chasing policemen and so on. Those must be, you know, analyzed. Who are they? And if they are found to be serious criminals, they should be made an example so that in future, such peaceful protests that are a part of our constitution are not misused for these reasons, whoever is doing that.
1: So what's your message then in conclusion for Gen Z? This is a generation 52%
2: yes,
1: under the age of 30. What would you, as a wise, what do they call us, boomer like me? We are boomers. What would a boomer like you tell Gen Z now? What should they do next?
2: Keep doing what you're doing. Fear not. Stop not. And carry on and be an example for others. But always be just and fair. You can't be doing one thing to one and the different treatment to another. You have to be fearless and fair. And that's how you make the system accountable and just. We have to raise voice. And to the government, I would say, respect the voices and get the system and the act together, rather than blaming and harassing people who are genuinely frustrated.
1: And my final question is to you, what next for Sonam Wangchuk? You're back in your village. What next for you? Do you go back to your retreat in the Himalayas, work among education that you've done for the years? Do you now want to get back into politics and public life in Ladakh? Or will you travel across the country, as I said originally, as someone who joins these resistance movements? What next for you?
2: All of that.
1: All of that.
2: Yes, I would like to work with my students, my programs, my innovations, my solutions. But now that we are connected with so many people who genuinely want solutions, I would like to stay connected and, where possible, support them. And play my small role.
1: So at the end of the day, no regrets. At the end of what's been a turbulent month in your life, or many say life-changing moment, you're now a recognized face across this country. No regrets that you went on that 26-day fast, that you faced all the character assassination at times. No regrets, though.
2: No regrets, no regrets. These are tests of you, your, you know, Desikatana, gold is tested through various phases of tests to finally understand it's genuine. So all such things, I take it in my stride. No regrets, definitely.
1: I don't know where your calm comes from. It probably comes from living in the mountains all these years. When you live in the mountains, you tend to develop a great sense of calm, that smile.
2: Yeah, and when you have seen, I have seen these things since I was 20. I have always taken on things that were unfair, unjust, and I have got a lot back also. And by now I know that these can be created anytime. The same people will celebrate me who used to say I'm an anti-national, I should be jailed today. Neither was I feeling bad when they said that, nor am I feeling great when the same people say he's a hero when it suits them. So similarly, the other camps try to make a devil of me, it doesn't really affect me.
1: Okay, so neither a hero nor an anti-national, simply a good citizen of India who believes the time for change, particularly when it comes to the young, has well and truly come. I hope those in power, be it in the center or the states, are listening to your voice. Your smile, as I said, is always infectious. Good to have you, Sonam Wangchuk, on the show today. Thank you very much.
2: Jai Hind.
1: Okay, from that big Sonam Wangchuk interview, let's turn to the big story which is breaking today. The Meta head, Mark Zuckerberg, has apologized apparently to the government of India. He has apologized over child abuse and deepfake content on the platforms, particularly on Insta and Facebook. Meta also apologizes over the removal of the Prime Minister's video where he had addressed students. Meta admitting that money spent to boost some content. The Meta team is to be grilled by the government again tomorrow. So the Ministry of Information and Technology is still putting the heat on Facebook and Instagram and the Meta team. Aishwarya Paliwal joins us. Aishwarya, as of now, official statements now coming in from Meta that they have apologized for the removal of that content involving the Prime Minister's speech and the child sex abuse content. But what else does the government now want? What does the government want from Meta?
3: Well, you know, Rajdeep, the government actually wants the exact reason why that particular video was taken down. Let me tell you what exactly is happening with Meta. On one side, you have the IT minister, that is Ashwini Vaishnaw, who's called the officials. These officials have said that they are saying that they are sorry for what has happened, and also have said that they will now make sure that there are stringent rules and stringent back-end things that are put in place. On the other side is the IT committee that also now is asking Meta to issue an apology and also give the exact reason why this happened. See, Rajdeep, the government believes that this is not a fluke. They also believe that this is not just a glitch that Meta at the moment is speaking about, because this was something which was very crucial, and this was none other than the Prime Minister who himself had put out this video. The government believes that there is a larger conspiracy at play, and they want to get to the bottom of it, because of which, even though an apology has been given, tomorrow time has been given, the IT minister once again will be asking Meta officials to give the Indian government the exact reason, the exact glitch that they have been speaking about, because of which that particular video of the Prime Minister was taken down. Firstly.
1: Interesting. We'll wait and see how this plays out tomorrow. But for now, it would appear that the government has put Meta on the back foot there by making sure that they give an apology. Thanks very much, Aishwarya, for joining us. Let's turn from there to the Parliament showdown, where there is no end to what's happening. The logjam continues. The opposition continuing to insist that Home Minister Amit Shah make a statement in Parliament on the crackdown on student protests against paper leaks on the 20th of July in the country. Congress MP Manikam Tagore has given an adjournment motion seeking the Home Minister's response. Speaker being forced to adjourn the House, the government refusing to accept the opposition demand that the Home Minister come to the House. Outside Parliament, opposition taking out a march, stressing the same demand. Meanwhile, Leader of the Opposition, Rahul Gandhi, addressing the media along with some of the student protesters, including an alleged pellet gun victim. BJP hitting back, accusing the Congress of shedding crocodile tears, ignoring similar student protests in Jharkhand, where it is a ruling coalition partner. Listen in.
4: We had a freewheeling conversation with some of the young protesters. They mentioned to me how they were assaulted, beaten, threatened. I'm very proud of them. I'm very proud of what they have done, what thousands of young Indians like them have done. They have defended the Constitution. They have protected the idea of India. They have protected India's future. Complaining about the education system, which is a flawed system, a collapsing system, a useless system, is not a crime. If anything, the system needs to be changed, it needs to be corrected. And that is all they were asking for. They were not doing violence, they were not being aggressive, they were not being nasty. They were beaten, they were assaulted, they are threatened. Accepting their apology, forcing them first, sending gundas to their house. Mahilaon ke ghar mein gunda bhejne ke baad, forcibly unse apology, 15 saal ki bachchi se apology lena, aur phir us apology ko accept karna, accepting that apology is complete nonsense. We do not accept it. We want a education system that works. We want exam leaks to stop. And we want the future of this country, who is them, to be respected and protected.
5: Jharkhand ke kuch bachchon se bhi Rahul Gandhi ka interaction hona chahiye. 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
1: So let's raise the big question. Who is to blame for that parliament logjam that's gone on for almost 3 weeks? Is the opposition bidding to corner the Modi government? Why is the Home Minister wary of making a statement on the crackdown? Those are some of the questions I want to raise. Time for our face-off. Okay, and joining me then on our face-off on that parliament logjam, joined by Aparajita Sarangi, senior BJP MP, and by Manikam Tagore, the chief whip and senior MP of the Congress. Good to have you both on the show. I want both of you to tell us who is responsible for this logjam in parliament. Manikam Tagore, you go first. Who is responsible? Because at the end of the day, Lok Sabha has not completed a single question hour. 5 bills have been passed without discussion amidst repeated disruption. Is it the opposition responsible for it? Or do you blame the Treasury benches?
6: It's to run a parliament, we need the opposition as well as the Treasury benches. Treasury benches business is listed. An opposition party, we demand some demands, which is, if it is genuine, we continue to demand that thing. What we are demanding now? We are demanding a statement from the Home Minister, Mr. Amit Shah, about the 20th July acts of the police and Delhi police and other forces against the students in Jantar Mantar. That's our first demand. Second demand, what you are asking? We are asking about the Chanda Chori issue, which is related to the Ayodhya temple issue, for a discussion, time to be fixed. Mm-hmm. This is the two demands. In any political democracy, any parliamentary democracy, the opposition leader has the right to ask the Home Minister to make a statement. The Home Minister for the past 12 days is not coming to the come to the Parliament. Particularly, he come to the Parliament, but he doesn't enter into the Lok Sabha or the Rajya Sabha. Mr. Amit Shah is responsible for Delhi police, and we are asking for a statement from him.
1: No, but the government...
6: What happened on 20th of
1: the
6: July?
1: Government says
6: why
1: Jitendra,
6: the Delhi police...
1: Government says Jitendra Singh, the minister, in the course of the debate on NEET, has responded to what happened on July 20th. Why do you specifically want only the Home Minister there?
6: Then he should resign. The Home Minister should resign then. If he is not in the control of the Delhi police. Delhi police is answerable for the acts of the police in Jantar Mantar. He is the minister. Mr. Amit Shah is the minister. Then he should resign. He should say that I resign, because then Jitendra Singh will look after the Delhi police, Home Ministry will look after, and he will reply. We will accept his reply in the Parliament. How you can make Parliament the temple of democracy, they call it. And Mr. Modi lay down before 12 years before or 12, 13 years before it, in the Parliament's steps, the old Parliament saying that is Mandir.
1: Okay,
6: Mandir, you are not ready to enter into that Mandir. Why? Because...
1: Okay. Let me bring in Aparajita Sarangi, because Aparajita Sarangi, the fact is, Manikam Tagore is right. Delhi police comes under the Home Ministry's supervision. The Home Minister has chosen to remain completely silent on the events of July 20th. What stops the Home Minister from coming and giving a statement? Instead, everyone else is speaking about it. Today, Sambit Patra says no bullet was fired. This, even though we've shown on this channel pellet gun injury victims in our studio. What is stopping the Home Minister, who normally bats on the front foot, to come in Parliament and give a statement? Why is he missing in action?
7: A very good evening. I will start by saying that we are straight into the 13th day of the monsoon session of the Parliament. The monsoon session started on 20th of July and is likely to end on 13th of August. I think all of us are aware of it. We are into the third week. And the fact remains that these people are into the habit of blaming, whining and complaining. In fact, this is not something new for the country, but Mr. Tagore and others from the Congress and other members of the opposition must know that the nation is watching them. And this is extremely unfortunate that we are not having question answer.
1: But you're not answering my question. With due regard, ma'am,
7: we do not have
1: sorry to intervene,
7: hour.
1: But you're not answering my
7: people.
1: Question. My
7: I'm
1: question is
7: it.
1: What,
7: I'm
1: no,
7: a parliamentarian.
1: Ma'am,
7: let
1: what
7: me first
1: stops
7: talk
1: the
7: about,
1: Home Minister of the country
7: no,
1: from coming to Parliament and giving a statement?
7: Feels.
1: He's the Home Minister.
7: I'm coming to that.
1: Yes.
7: I'm coming to that. I am talking to you as a parliamentarian who has come from Odisha, and like me, hundreds of parliamentarians, both in Rajya Sabha and Lok Sabha, have come from different parts of the country. And the opposition is actually going for disruption every time. And, you know, we want a debate. We do not want disruption. We have been emphasizing this particular thing time and again. And let me tell you, about 6 bills have been passed in the Lok Sabha. Let me talk about the Lok Sabha. I'm a Lok Sabha member. 6 bills out of 7 introduced, passed in the Lok Sabha. Unfortunate. I'm from the Treasury bench, but even now, even then, I will say, unfortunate that the opposition did not take part in the debate, and neither they took part, nor they allowed us to take part. Very important,
1: ma'am,
7: bills
1: have
7: been passed.
1: Question.
7: You know, bills have
1: ma'am,
7: to be
1: ma'am,
7: passed.
1: Ma'am, Amit Shah
7: now,
1: question.
7: You
1: can resolve this. The Home Minister comes, makes
7: ground.
1: A statement. Matter is over, according to the opposition.
7: You have answered on my behalf, Rajdeep, and I must thank you for that. The fact remains that Sri Jitendra Singh Ji, a very senior cabinet minister of ours, who is also the minister of state in the prime minister's office, has come and given his statement. And with all responsibility, with a sense of great sense of accountability, has spoken to all of us. He has given the facts. So I think...
1: No, but it is a direct responsibility of the Home Ministry. Delhi police, whether pellet guns were fired, what happened... Ma'am, there is the responsibility. It's like saying that the finance minister of the country has come and spoken on an issue unconnected to finance. This is directly connected with Home Ministry. If the Home Minister, who, as I said, normally bats on the front foot, likes to make statements in Parliament, what is stopping him? Is there a reason that Amit Shahji is missing in action?
7: See, there is absolutely no reason. Let me tell you very honestly that these people are habitual offenders, the entire opposition. I will give you three instances, not more than that. I have a whole list, but I'll give you three instances because of paucity of time. The Pegasus report came out from them on 18th July 2021, and the monsoon session of the parliament started on 19th July 2021. This Congress had done that. Hindenburg report came on 24th January 2022. The budget session of the parliament started on 30th January 2023. BBC documentary, 11th January 2023, they brought out, and the Sansad started on 30th January 2023. This is all part of a kind of, you know, conspiracy. They do not want the parliament to function. They
1: are you accusing now students of a conspiracy? No, 1 minute, ma'am. You're making a very serious... Are you telling me that the student protesters protested on July 20th as part of a conspiracy that the opposition hatched to prevent parliament from functioning?
7: Not at all. This disruption is a part of conspiracy, and it's a well thought out design of the Congress. I'm talking of the disruption. We are with our children, we will be with the children, and we have always remained.
1: But you will, ma'am, Aparajita ji, you will recall Arun Jaitley.
7: But as far as
1: ma'am, Arun Jaitley, when he was in the opposition, said disruption is part of parliament tactic. It's a tactic. Y'all had boycotted an entire session over the coal scam. You will recall that, ma'am, when the BJP was in opposition. Disruption is part of it.
7: No, let's talk of the present. Aren't they losing? Aren't the people of the country watching them? I'm telling, 6 bills have been passed out of 7 introduced in the Lok Sabha, and they have not participated. They are not allowing people like us to raise our questions in the Lok Sabha. They are not allowing us to put our concerns under Rule 377, no zero hour at all. Let me tell you, I am an affected parliamentarian. My zero hour issue had come, my Rule 377 had come, and one starred question I had to put forth, I could not. Now, on 13th of August, let me tell you, I go back with a very heavy heart to my constituency. What face do I show to my people? Think of the parliamentarians cutting across party lines, coming from all over, and almost virtually doing nothing because of the antics of these people.
1: Okay.
7: And let me tell you, things are solved in the business advisory committee. If they want something, it has to be told in the business advisory committee, and we always follow the decisions taken in the business advisory committee.
1: Ma'am, I'm short of time. I want to give Manikam Tagore therefore a chance to rebut what you said. Manikam Tagore, Aparijita Sarangi is saying very clearly, this disruption that you're causing is a tactic you're using, A, because you don't want to perhaps allow Parliament to function. You're worried about delimitation bill coming in. The government is keen to bring in that legislative agenda. So you're using Amit Shah's non-appearance in Parliament as a tactic to disrupt Parliament, thereby preventing question hour, zero hour, taking place, no discussion on bills. A final quick answer, Manikam.
7: That's an excuse.
6: I'll request my learned colleague to meet Amit Shah ji, to ask him to come to Parliament tomorrow, and in the question hour, when he let him stand up and make a statement on the Delhi Jantar Mantar attack by the Delhi police, then we will continue with the question hour. There is no problem in it, and then let the Parliamentary Affairs Minister stand up and say that there is a 30-minute discussion we are allowing on the Chanda Chori issue of Ayodhya temple. Things are resolved. She should tell to the Parliamentary Affairs Minister Kiran Rijju, who has the habit of shouting, and to Mr. Amit Shah, because her zero were important, her question is important, her 3377 is important, for me also it is important. But Home Minister of India, when they are beating up the Delhi police, has treated our children like just they treated so badly the young girls and girl children, children
8: of us. But have you changed your goalposts,
6: so
8: Mr.
6: badly
8: Tagore?
6: And nobody
8: have you changed your goalposts? You first wanted Dharmendra Pradhan's resignation. No. That happened. Now you want Amit Shah to appear. Is this the next step? You want to, in some way or the other, as I said, keep this session boiling because you don't want to get into delimitation, other legislation.
6: We are very clear. We had three demands, and we are very clear. Leader of opposition Rahul Gandhiji articulated very well that there are three demands we are making. It one is Pradhan, second is Mr. Amit Shah's 20th first day of the parliament. Right. That it happened. The violence happened on the students on first day of the parliament. Our demand is very clear, and then Chandachori happened earlier, but we are very clear that we want discussion on that Chandachori.
8: Okay.
6: We want the statement of Amit Shah on Delhi police violence in Jantar Mantar. What is wrong in it?
8: I'm going to leave it at that. Clearly there is no sign, therefore it appears from what I'm hearing from both of you to an immediate end to the logjam, since at least for now the Home Minister seems unwilling for whatever reason to come and make that statement on what happened on July 20th. Thank you both, though, very much for joining me here on My Face Off. Thank you.
6: Thank you.
1: Okay, let's take a break at this point. When we return, an India Today impact. After we exposed last night the cracks that have developed in the Kanpur-Lucknow Expressway, NHAI steps in, takes tough action. A detailed story on the other side. You're watching the news today. The one time, prime time show in this country that puts the news above the noise.

0: This week in India Today magazine, the challenges ahead, an in-depth look at the political, economic and governance tests that could define the next phase of Prime Minister Narendra Modi's leadership. 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
5: 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Who are you telling this?
1: Exclusive conversations, unfiltered insights, straight from the biggest names and power corridors. 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

Some love stories whisper. Others arrive with sunshine, sea waves, and a kiss that steals every headline. Katy Perry and Justin Trudeau have once again captured attention, this time with a picture-perfect romantic getaway in Saint-Tropez. With the French Riviera as their backdrop, the couple looked completely smitten as they shared a passionate kiss by the shore. Perry turned heads in a strapless cream one-piece swimsuit layered with a matching crocheted wrap, a straw bucket hat and oversized sunglasses. Meanwhile, Trudeau kept it casual, going shirtless in navy swim shorts with a white waistband and dark sunglasses. Interestingly, their beachside romance had already made headlines a day earlier as they were spotted at the iconic Club 55 Beach Club, where they enjoyed a leisurely swim, shared drinks and exchanged another kiss in the water. In fact, their Saint-Tropez escape comes almost a year after romance rumors first surfaced. The pair was first linked in July 2025 after they were spotted dining together in Montreal. The relationship soon stepped into the spotlight, and later that October, Perry and Trudeau made their first public appearance together at the famed Crazy Horse Cabaret in Paris. Days later, a Canadian political source confirmed they were officially a couple. Since then, the two have been spotted together at several high-profile events, including Coachella,

and Davos Economic Forum. However, both Katy Perry and Justin Trudeau entered this relationship after ending long-term partnerships.

0: Welcome back. Let's turn to an India Today impact. A day after we reported the condition of the newly opened Kanpur-Lucknow Expressway, the National Highways Authority of India has stepped in and cracked the whip. It is taking many measures, it says, including issuing a notice to declare PNC Infratech as a non-performer. They were the ones handling this project. The company will now carry out repair of the affected stretch at its own cost. It was also being fined 2% of its performance security as penalty. The NHAI is starting debarment proceedings for up to 3 years against the responsible personnel. The expressway is undergoing, remember, a fifth repair within 20 days of its inauguration. The six-lane, 63-kilometre expressway was built at a cost of approximately 4,200 crore rupees, but the poor quality of work has taken the sheen of this entire project. Okay, let's turn to our continuing focus on stories of the state of education on the ground. Our real Get Real India story. Today's a story from Changapur Primary School in Sitapur in UP have raised concerns over the quality of midday meals that are being served to children. Viral videos now show watery vegetable curry with hardly any vegetables and burnt rotis being served to students. The school principal has been suspended following the incident. Take a look at tonight's Get Real India story.
1: This video is viral on the internet. What you see is the midday meal that was served to children at a government primary school in Sitapur, Uttar Pradesh. The images forced the administration to step in.
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1: While the principal was suspended, the cook was expelled. To prevent such negligence, the administration has directed block education officers and block development officers to visit schools regularly to supervise quality of midday meals. With Arvind Mohan Mishra, Bureau Report, India Today.
2: Why are we showing you these stories? We're showing you these stories because it is my belief that these stories are the only way you can expose what's gone wrong with the education system on the ground. If this is the kind of midday meals that are going to be served in schools, how do you really expect children to have a fair opportunity at improving the quality of education and ensuring proper attendance in school? These are the real questions, my friends, that need to be asked of those in power. And I promise you, we will continue to raise those questions. This country's future depends on the quality of education, especially at primary level. Thanks for watching. You stay well, stay safe. Good night, Shubhratri. Jai Hind. Namaskar.

Big Tech is now facing one of its biggest regulatory reckonings in India. Meta in particular is under intense scrutiny as the Narendra Modi government tightens the screws on multiple fronts, from child safety and content moderation to platform accountability. The Ministry of Electronics and Information Technology held a high-level meeting with Meta's global leadership, including Joel Kaplan, who heads their public policy, to review the company's operations in India. After the 45-minute long meeting, Meta CEO Mark Zuckerberg has apologized. According to the Ministry of Electronics and Information Technology, Zuckerberg acknowledged issues related to child sexual abuse material, deepfake content and errors in the operation of the platform. The ministry said Meta admitted that significant amounts of money had been spent to boost certain types of content. The company apologized and expressed regret over the lapses. The center reiterated that global platforms must comply with Indian laws, while Meta presented its position. Officials say regulatory engagement with digital platforms will continue. The pressure has escalated after the National Commission for Protection of Child Rights ordered a formal probe into reports that Instagram advertisements allegedly facilitated access to child sexual abuse material. The government questioned how such content slipped through Meta's moderation systems and sought a detailed explanation of the safeguards in place. Stakes have risen even further, with a parliamentary panel issuing Meta a three-day ultimatum over the removal of a video featuring Prime Minister Modi and warning that Facebook's safe harbor protection could be reviewed, a move that could expose the company to greater legal liability. Meta's footprint in India is enormous. The company has an estimated 57 crore WhatsApp users, 48 crore active in

0: Instagram users and 40 crore Facebook users. While India also leads global engagement with Meta's AI tools. Digital advertising remains its big revenue engine, backed by WhatsApp's commercial ecosystem and Reels monetization. According to media reports, Meta generated an estimated ₹29,392 crores in gross advertising revenue, ₹3,792 crores in operation revenue and ₹647 crore in net profit and paid ₹5,993 crore in income tax, making India one of its critical markets. But New Delhi's message is unmistakable. Access to India's vast digital market comes with accountability, and big tech will be expected to answer for alleged lapses. With Shivani Sharma, Bureau Report, India Today.
1: Every monsoon, Nagpur's Chitar Oli becomes alive with the sound of chisels and the promise of Bappa's arrival. But the festive season, the biggest talking points now, the rising cost of devotion. Third generation idol makers say prices have gone up by nearly 30%.
2: जिससे 25% मूर्ति जो रेट बढ़े हैं, लेकिन हम मट्टी के कलाकार होने के कारण हम उतना तो नहीं ले रहे, हम थोड़ा सा हम भी नुकसान सहन करने के लिए तैयार है। 15% से आसपास हम महंगी मूर्तियां हो रही है, क्योंकि ट्रांसपोर्टिंग जो है अभी तो सब रॉ मटेरियल महंगा हो गया है।
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1: Despite the higher price tag, devotion remains untouched. Families have begun booking their bappa.
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6: Out of the 50 years that India Today has been under publication, I witnessed more than 40 years of it. And some of the most exciting stories that I've done were with India Today. And these include, just on the top of my head, covering the 1998 Pokhran blast and getting the exclusive photos of scientists, including Dr. Kalam and Dr. Chidambaram and a host of other top scientists dressed in army fatigues to fool the CIA as they prepared for the test and lowered it. And we had those exclusive photographs and the entire story. We were a witness to history. We had a ringside view of it. And we brought all the drama, the history, the color, the action, the violence, everything in one magazine that made history all the time and even now continues to do so. And if you want to relive this experience and see how India Today was eyewitness to the nation's 50 years, do go across on August 7th, book your ticket, because this is one journey that you shouldn't miss.
7: LIC, हर पल आपके साथ।

Priya Kundu on India Today, and we will be tracking all the top stories for you right in this hour's bulletin. But before we get into the details of all of it, let's first quickly take a glance as to what's making headlines at the top. Round two of Modi government versus Meta. Meta apologizes to the government and says sorry about Prime Minister's video removal after Meta feed faced massive scrutiny for child sex content and deepfakes. It's Mark Zuckerberg who says we'll do better. Breakthrough amid the stir by students. Soren government reaches out to protesters, calls five-member students team for talks, protesters to decide on government's offer. BJP hits out at Rahul for selective outrage, asks why not visit Jharkhand then. Politics rages on over students. Rahul Gandhi meets Gen Z protesters, backs protesters over abuses to Prime Minister, asks protesters to not apologize. And BJP goes all guns blazing against Rahul Gandhi, says stop using innocent children. In an exclusive conversation with India Today, Sonam Wangchuk, who's responded to the abuses to Prime Minister Modi, says, don't support abuses, but it's a signal of how frustrated our youth have become. Also expressed disappointment with all the political parties. Sheikh Hasina's presser sparks a massive storm. Bangladesh cricketer faces flak for attending Hasina's briefing. It's Shakib Al Hasan's house that's been vandalized, petrol bomb hurled, and Dhaka says deeply regret Hasina's event, says event affront to sovereignty. From the international arena next, Trump's big peace deal remark says US was set for the biggest attack since World War II, but stopped after Iran called, says wants a deal and not kill people.

0: don't do it, let's talk. And then they don't, they say, we never said that. You know what? The fake news knows they did say that, but we are talking. Let's see what happens. But they respect us. They respect us. It's been 47 years, but really it's been 50 years because they've been saying 47 for 3 years. It's been 50 years. And no other president has done what you should have done a long time ago, because Iran cannot have a nuclear weapon.
1: Well, the biggest irony here is this is not the first time we've heard these remarks coming in from the U.S. president. Both sides have come to the negotiating table not once, not twice, but thrice. And I say thrice because this all began with U.S. and Israel bombing one of the negotiation tables that had first, in fact, developed between the two sides. And even after three rounds of an attempt to seal a deal, this is where we are at. Donald Trump yet again coming out to assure that Iran is on the back foot and says that they want a deal. But will it be successful? That's perhaps a million-dollar question that we're all looking at. Now, Trump's expletive-laden criticism of Democrats. Trump says Democrat Abdul, hey, it's Jews in Israel. Calls Abdul al-Sayed a man of hate. Trump abuses Democrat leader Abdul al-Sayed. What exactly has been said by him targeting the same man? Let's quickly take a look as to what he said first.
0: Every time this has happened, and you do that, you go through squalor and add the word again, filth, crime, death, destruction, embarrassment. You lose your home, you lose your apartment, and that's where the communists will take us 100%. When I watch Abdul, he's full of shit.
1: On that very note, viewers, we're wrapping up the bulletin this hour right here. But do stay tuned to India Today, as right after the short break, we will come back with all the latest updates on all the top stories that we're tracking for you. Thank you for tuning in.

0: out on the streets, and the government's response made things worse.
1: And it was becoming a citizen-first democracy. Rajiv Goswami in flames, and I think that, again, encapsulated the Mandal agitation.
2: आप ये बिल को लाना चाहते हैं हमारा जन लोकपाल बिल तो पार्लियामेंट में इस बल के बिल के बारे में चर्चा शुरू कर दो.
1: There was a huge outpouring of anger against women's security.
3: Till the time, it's mere lip service that is paid instead of concrete action. This city, this country, is no country for women.
4: 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These visuals right there symbolize what this movement is all about.
5: 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The government saying we understand the problem. We are trying to clean it up.
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0: If I could go back in time and cover one event in India's history, what event will that be? It would be the insurgency in Punjab. It would be Operation Blue Star. It would be the entire saga of Bhindranwale. And if I can go a step further, on my wish list, if I could, as a journalist, have with me the late great photographer Raghu Rai. Well, that's what I'd like to do. India Today has chronicled, documented 50 glorious years of this nation and everything that has taken place in the last 50 years. Do watch our documentary, Eyewitness to a Nation, at INOX and PVR, starting 7th of August.
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0: welcome back. You're watching Fast Up on India Today with me, Shriya Kundu. We're tracking all the top stories for you right here. But before getting into that, let's quickly take a glance at the headlines first. Breakthrough Ahmed Star by students. Orient government reaches out to protesters. Calls 5-member students team for talks. Protesters to decide on government's offer. BJP hits out at Rahul for selective outrage. Asks, why not visit Jharkhand? Round 2 of Modi government versus Meta. Meta apologizes to government. Says sorry about Prime Minister's video removal after Meta feed faced scrutiny for child sex content and deepfakes. It's Zuckerberg who said we'll do better. Politics rages on over students. Rahul Gandhi meets Gen Z protesters and backs protesters over abuses to the Prime Minister. Asks protesters to not apologize, and BJP goes in fact all guns blazing against Rahul. Says stop using innocent children. In an exclusive conversation with India Today, Sonam Wangchuk responds to abuses to Prime Minister Modi and says, do not support abuses, but it's a signal of how frustrated our youth has become. Also expressed disappointment with all the political parties.
1: I do not approve abusive language at all, but for the government, it's more a signal of how frustrated our youth have become.
0: Sheikh Hasina's presser sparks a mega storm. It's Bangladesh cricketer who's faced plaque for attending Hasina's briefing. Shakib Al Hasan's house has been vandalized. Petrol bombs hurled. Dhaka says deeply regrets Hasina's event. Says event affront to sovereignty. Meanwhile, from the international arena, Trump's big peace deal remark says US was set for a biggest attack of since World War II, but stopped after Iran called. Says, want a deal and not kill people.

0: Well, we're beginning with breaking news coming in from the Jharkhand protests. Remember, it's the 13th day that the protests have been continuing for, and it's the Soren government that's formed a four-member panel to reach out to the students, an outreach that's been planned by them as the protest enters day 13. And all of these five ministers will be going ahead and talking to the students. They will be meeting the students and talking to them. Soren government reaching out to these protesters. Jharkhand Chief Minister assures the concrete solution on day 13th is what we are looking at. So viewers, this will be quite crucial as to what happens in this exchange between the government and the protesters on the 13th day. Satyajit Kumar joining us on the broadcast with more details on the same. Satyajit, we have a very good morning to you, firstly. We have been keeping a constant track of these Jharkhand protests and five-minister delegation formed by the Soren government at last to meet the protesters. Who are a part of this panel and what exactly are we expecting? Take us through the details.
1: Good morning, sir. Government has broke the ice yesterday. They had sent Ranchi's ADM, Law and Order and SDM to speak to the protesters, and SDM went on record to say, he was addressing the protesters and said that if it will be convenient to speak to you all, if you make a delegation of five protesters from both the centers. There are two centers of protest. One is headed by Devendra Nath Mehto, and the other is headed by the students themselves. So they have been asked to make a five-member delegation, and in the meanwhile, the government is trying to have a dialogue also, so that they could come out with some amicable solution. The demands could be heard. The demands of the protesters could be addressed. This is what we have also gathered since the last 3-4 days, that a delegation from the government side will speak to the protesters, and it would be a four or five member panel. Official notification is yet to be issued. There could be a few ministers from JMM quota, one from RJD, one from Congress, one or two ministers from Congress, and they'll speak and try to come out with solutions. They'll try to work out how this protest could be come to a logical end. So, yeah.
0: Right, Satyajit, do stay back with us. We have more news coming in from Jharkhand itself at this given point. There seems to be a lot that's being planned today as we speak. Let's quickly take a look. Hemant Soren government now seems to be under pressure. What we are learning about is the student protest has created quite a pressure on them. Now, the discussions are underway within the government regarding the demand to cancel the exam results altogether. Remember, that in fact was one of the demands of the students itself, that if any irregularities are found in these examinations, you cancel the examinations. Now, the government is actually deliberating on cancellation of the results. Whether they do give in and continue with the cancellation or not, that is something we'll take a look at. But Satyajit continues to be with us. Satyajit, but before we go to that, let's quickly listen into what Hemant Soren has said on the same. Okay, we'll get to that very reaction. But Satyajit, coming to you, do help us understand, what are you learning from your sources? Is the government indeed ready to cancel the examination results at this point? Is there enough pressure on them to do that? That connection reworked with Satyajit. But yes, viewers, we've been tracking this protest very, very closely. And we also have Ashutosh Mishra, who's also joining us on the broadcast to now bring us more details on the same. Let's listen in to what he has to say.

0: just to continue where we left off here, and we have our colleagues all on the grounds. They're consistently bringing us reports, talking to students there, understanding their demands. What is it that they want from the government at this given point? Several of them, remember, are on hunger strike, on to death, following the person who led it from the very front, which was Devendranath Mahato. He continues with his strike. So he spoke to Sonam Wangchuk as well yesterday. And Sonam Wangchuk has also voiced support for this very protest and, in fact, urged him to continue drinking water and not give that up during the hunger strike. So there's a lot that's been going on. But at last, 13 days long it took for the government, or for that matter, fine, I'll say 12 days, because yesterday the government did come out to reach out to the students in their first attempt. And today there's a delegation that's been formed. Ashutosh Mishra back with us on the broadcast. Ashutosh, we were just taking a look at you, speaking to some of the students there. What seems to be the sense you're getting from the ground today? Are they convinced with the four-member panel that's been made by the government to meet them? And what kind of pressure do you see building on the government for them to actually cancel the examination results? Do you think there is a likelihood of that?
1: It is likely to happen, because if we see what had happened at Delhi's Jantar Mantar, clearly after the prolonged protest, the government did agree to those demands. And that's exactly the case what we see. See, these are the students, these are the future of Jharkhand, and they have nothing else to demand, only security of their future. If there have been irregularity, there have been such evidences. Had that not been the case, probably the police would not have arrested 19 people so far. Look at this atmosphere. I mean, this is totally hostile weather. It's massively raining in the eastern part of India, which is Jharkhand, Ranchi. And then we see, despite adverse weather, these students round the clock are protesting in a huge number. These are not only the aspirants, these are not only who crack these examinations, but also those who are planning for it. So this is actually a battle and survival for their future. And that's why we see in the different camps, these students are protesting for the last 13 days. They have seen Jantar Mantar, 1200 kilometers from the national capital, here in Jharkhand's capital. This is 13th day of such their battle. What we're hearing, the four-member panel have been formed. But whether these students agree or not, these few students who are still being part of the protest extending support, Sarkar ne na 4 mantriyon ka panel bana diya ki aayenge aap logon se baat karne ke liye. Kya yahan se shuruaat ho sakti hai aap logon ki maange manne ki?
2: देखिए, अब तो सरकार क्या कर रही है, कल का जो न्यूज आया हम लोग को सुनने में मिला है कि 4 मंत्रियों की बनाई गई है टीम और लाकर के बातचीत करने को तैयार है. लेकिन हमें नहीं लगता है कि जिस प्रकार से शर्त रखा गया है छात्रों का कि जेपीएससी का जो परीक्षा हुआ है सभी का जांच होना चाहिए, और कहीं ना कहीं हेमंत सरकार को थोड़ा मुश्किलें होगी इस पर जांच करने पर. लेकिन सरकार
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0: 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So are they not convinced with the investigation that's going on?
1: There's a trust deficit. They believe the civil services examination was carried out by the state body. And at the same time, there's an accusation on the government. There is an accusation on the state machinery. And at the same time, if the state probe agency carrying out such probe, there is a trust deficit. CID ke giraftari mein 19 log hue hain. 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
1: 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Every talk, every word being shared by the government as a representative directive of the government, those by four ministers, should be in public domain. In the meanwhile, the faction of the students have also announced to march to the assembly, Jharkhand assembly. This is first day of the monsoon session. So whatever unfolds future in the day, we'll of course keep updating. But for now, this is quite clear. They're not going to withdraw. They're not going to holding back unless and until the demands are met. There is a CBI investigation. The exam results are withdrawn. These students will continue to protest here in the heart of capital of Jharkhand.
0: Ashutosh, I'd also want you to give us a sense of, well, there's a trust deficit with the government there. In Delhi, when we saw the protest, there were certain political parties or members of political parties who were going in and amplifying the voices of the students, coming out to speak on behalf of them. Is there any such political entity they have their trust on who might take up their cause in Jharkhand?
1: Perhaps the reason why they're maintaining a slightly distance from the political stakeholders. In a larger democracy, protest always works. And exactly we have seen what had happened in the national capital. And when you travel 1200 kilometers from Delhi's Jantar Mantar to Jharkhand's Jantar Mantar, they have maintained one thing. No political sloganing, no political affiliation. Since it's a demand, it's a democracy. These students form a team. They sat on a protest. There have been extended support by the locals, and eventually now there is a pan-India support, because ultimately it's a future that is stake of these youth all across, not only from the Jharkhand. And this is not a matter of a year what had happened. In Jharkhand, allegedly for last more than a couple of decades, there have been several such examinations. Looking at the size of the state government, hardly there are such vacancies of the civil services. Whenever these exams are carried out, eventually there are some, you know, accusations of the irregularities fall in. And that's why, you know, these youth are worried. There is less number of job. There is hardly any, you know, the private or the large corporate industries that will provide them job. So job security, when it comes to major challenge, they have been preparing not for 1 or 2 years, but for years. So over the years and generation, when it comes to survival of your life and battling for your future, clearly this is what happens. You are forced to hit the street. And that also works in a democracy. When the government goes on a pressure, they are forced to hear to the people, their own people. They are their own people. And these students, perhaps why see the government is actually surrendering. They have formed the committee. They send the officials to talk. And today when the talk happens, we'll see if there is any such conclusion that comes out. What we also hearing that yesterday during the government meeting, the high level in the government leadership also discuss if they can cancel the 14th JPSC exam riddles. And if that happens, it will be a big victory of these students.
0: Very true, Ashutosh. And viewers, thank you, Ashutosh, for bringing us all those voices from the ground. And we'll keep coming back to you for the latest updates. It seems to be quite a crucial day in Jharkhand, because there is a round of talks that will take place with a delegation of ministers that's been appointed by the government. Four ministers forming that very panel to reach out and speak to the students and understand their demand. Let's take you through what exactly this JPSC recruitment row is all about. What is the examination all about? What's all the complaint that's been put forward by these students? What is the pain point of these students that they have come out to express on the streets of Jharkhand? 14th JPSC examination that's under scanner, which is what Ashutosh was also saying, that it's not a matter of one examination they're speaking about. For decades, these examinations have been going on and there have been irregularities flagged time and again. 103 posts is what needs to be filled up. 2,204 shortlisted for the mains. No category-wise cutoffs published at all. And there is an unsigned merit list that, in fact, came out to trigger the very row. What is this viral OMR that we are speaking of, the unsigned list that's speaking of? That's the list of shortlisted candidates. Attempted only 48 questions, but the protesters come out to question the 144 marks qualification that's put up for this very examination. Where is that coming from? Jharkhand now has come out to order a CID-SIT probe, but at the same time, what you could hear the students say, there is a massive trust deficit even with that very particular probe that's been ordered. They do not believe in the probe, because their point is such probes have taken place in the past. People have been arrested and then in a few years' time, they've been given a clean chit. And we see that the irregularities continue thereafter. So what's the point of a probe? Students cite years of delays, irregularities and lack of transparency at the very basic level of the very examination system. Now, while these are the trigger points, the pain points, what exactly have the students come out to then demand? for these 13 days that they've protested in Ranchi and also across pockets of Jharkhand. CBI and ED probe into the recruitment scams. That's what they want. They want an independent CBI ED probe. They want a cancellation of the tainted exams and the results, which now we see perhaps might even be a possibility given the government has been under quite some pressure. Fresh, fair and transparent examination, basic right that every student has to, that is being demanded by these students. Time-bound recruitment calendar, that's also been asked for, because their point is there is no system to the entire particular timeline to the entire examination system. It just goes on. There needs to be a set timeline, a calendar for each year as to how the recruitment examinations will take place and the recruitment, the slots will be appointed thereafter. Action on villains of paper leak, not just arrests, but strict, stringent action being taken against them so that just in a few years' time, they are not able to get a clean sheet and perhaps continue with the process again. Leak-proof exam and recruitment system is another demand, and at the end of it, a point that we just made previously has again been raised. A transparent, just system. A transparent JPSC and JSSC recruitment. That is what they have to demand. On that note, we also have India Today's Preeti Chaudhary on the ground there, speaking to the protesters and understanding their very demands and their very sentiments that they have come up with, which has brought them to the streets. One student leader, however, is leading the entire movement from the front, that is Devendranath Mahato, who is on a hunger strike against the paper leak and other protesters. Now, in fact, till yesterday, he had refused to take water or salt as well. But it was Sonam Wangchuk who got on a call with him and motivated him and said that the end goal is to awaken the soul of the authorities and not to, in fact, come to a place where your health deteriorates and you cannot continue with the fight in the first place. Listen in to what Mahato had to say in this exclusive conversation.
5: आपने आज सोनम वांगचुक की बात सुनकर अपना एटलीस्ट जो पानी का है वो फास्ट तोड़ा है. आप जल्दी ही अपना अनशन भी तोड़िए क्योंकि हेल्थ इम्पोर्टेंट है आपके लिए. पर आप कब तक इस अनशन पे बैठेंगे?
6: मैं ये हंगर स्ट्राइक को तब तक कंटिन्यू रखूंगा जब तक हमारे सारे मांग सरकार नहीं मानती है. मैं झारखंड का एक एक स्टूडेंट को संतुष्ट करूंगा. सभी को संतुष्ट होंगे मांगों पर तभी मैं इस अनशन को तोड़ूंगा. चाहे क्यों ना ये सफेद चादर कफन में बदल जाए हमें मंजूर है. लेकिन 26 सालों से बहुत परेशान है झारखंड के छात्र, अब और बर्दाश्त नहीं कर सकते हैं.
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0: Now, we have some breaking news that's coming in. Ranchi students putting forward their conditions. Students say we are ready for talks. And students say that they have their conditions that they've already come out to put forward. Dialogue should take place directly with the Chief Minister himself. We want at least two media representatives to be present during the discussions. We want the dialogue to take place in the presence of the media. Remember, just earlier we were telling you about how there's a team of four mantris, ministers who've been formed. It's a delegation that was formed with the state ministers to reach out to the students and get into a dialogue. Four Jharkhand ministers want to meet the students, but it's Deepika who's come out to say, we will speak to student delegation. At the same time, the students have to say that we will speak directly to the chief minister. So this is the latest demand as we speak from the Ranchi students itself. Let's quickly listen in to what Deepika Pandey Singh has to say on the Jharkhand delegation itself.
7: माननीय मुख्यमंत्री जी ने बहुत सकारात्मक कल भी और आज भी बोला है. एक कमेटी भी बनाई गई है और छात्रों तक यह संदेश भेजा गया है कि वो सरकार वार्ता के लिए तैयार है. वो अपना प्रतिनिधिमंडल एक तय करके बताए और उन लोगों से सरकार ने जो कमेटी बनाई है वो बात करने के लिए तैयार है. तो ये संदेश हम लोगों ने भेजा है, हम लोग वेट कर रहे हैं कि छात्रों का क्या डेलीगेशन तय होकर के कब तक आता है।
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0: So we have Ashutosh Mishra back with us on the broadcast with more details on this very aspect. Ashutosh, the latest round of demands that's coming from the students is two things. One, they want to meet the chief minister directly, not just the delegation that's been formed by the government, but the chief minister himself.
6: Cover hai, jhooti cover hai. 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
0: Today is the fifth day of the hunger strike that has been taken up by Devendranath Mathur, and that's what he was saying. He in fact came out to claim that all such rumors going around that he's consumed food is false and it's not right for people to go around spreading such rumors amid the protests that they have been taking up. On that very note, viewers, we are slipping into a short break, but on the other side, do stay tuned as we have an exclusive conversation India Today's Rajdeep Sardesai has had with Sonam Wangchuk, the first of its kind after the activist broke his fast and all of the developments that followed at the national capital in terms of the student protests and the movement that had taken over. Keep a lookout for that as we come back on the other side.

0: 5 distinct faces. One common purpose. India informed and ahead, where the South finds a voice. Super 6. Sharp questions, zero distractions.
1: You also speak of poor children. Kangana ji, one can always draw analogies sitting high in ivory towers.
0: To the point. The nation's agenda, nothing else matters.
2: There are some who say Pakistan may not be on the verge of breaking up. Pakistan army is unable to control the situation.
0: India first, where decades of experience speaks.
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0: News Track, every defining moment, every story that matters. The team that always speaks for you, because you matter.
5: His two biggest blunders have defined Indian politics since. He responded to the Shahbano judgment.
6: He didn't quite understand the interplay between judiciary, society, Muslims, personal law. Shahbano was a disastrous decision.
5: That made the Hindus very angry. Then he made other mistakes with the unlocking of the doors at Ayodhya, the Shilanyas, and that's how the BJP rolled.

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0: Good to have you on the show and good to see you looking well. It's what, 12 mm-hmm. days since you broke your fast. First question before I come to the politics and all else, how is your health?
1: Thank you, Rajdeep, and hello, everyone. Yes, I'm getting better. It's 5 days since I got to my village and I'm refeeding very well. I've gained some 6 kilos of the 11 that I lost and feeling energetic once again.
0: You know, this morning we got news that you had connected with the students who are protesting in Jharkhand. Again, protesting against exam irregularities. There's a JMM Congress government. Do you get a sense now that what started in Jantar Mantar is becoming nationwide, that there is this pent-up anger that is boiling over in different parts of the country? And are you becoming some kind of a mascot for them because the students contacted you and have said they will break their fast once you land in Ranchi?
1: That I do not intend to become anything like that. I just want everybody to be their heroes in their own lives, in their own places. And I see it as that. Nationwide, yes, I think it's good for everyone, for the government, the ruling party, that people raise their voice, because that's what keeps them on track and do better and better. A silent population is the worst thing that a governance system could get. So I'm happy that people are raising their voice. And yes, in there in Jharkhand, the student was sitting on fast, which is very good, but without water and salt. This is not about suicide. This is about inflicting pain on yourself till the rulers understand that they have, committed mistakes. So therefore, I urged him to take water and salt. And some people say it's broken fast. No, it's just that he's on fast with water and salt, like Mahatma Gandhi did, also.
0: But are you planning to go to Ranchi? I mean, are you planning to go to different places to reach out to students? Is this something you made another mission in a way, that wherever students feel that they've been betrayed by the examination system or by the education system, Sonam Wangchuk will come there to show solidarity with students?
1: Well, it will depend on the gravity of the situation and how just the cause is. But generally, yes, education and environment are two subjects very close to my heart and very important for any nation. So therefore, I would like to support any places that are raising a just voice for these two subjects.
0: Because very interesting, Sonam Wangchuk, that today the Cockroach Janata Party, which ignited the protests at Jantar Mantar, held at their own meeting in Sambhaji Nagar, earlier Aurangabad, where Abhijit Dibke, after the meeting, the founder of CJP, said, look, we don't want to be a political party, we want to remain a pressure group. Is that an idea you support? Do you believe these student Gen Z movements should now enter politics, or should they remain a pressure group? Should the CJP remain a pressure group?
1: So we have had this discussion often when I was on Anshan with the leadership in CJP, and good that they have now made a decision, which is what I was urging, that people have their trust and faith and they look up to something from this. If it becomes a political party, then it is against some and for some, and then again it's a part of the chaos. So being an apolitical pressure group, it gives voice to the voiceless, and they can at a later stage join political parties or launch solid political parties. But this platform that so many people have trusted, it's great that they have finally decided. This was my advice to them also.
0: Because as you said, even the CJP has been targeted. For it's been called by many as an Aam Aadmi Party proxy. They found themselves now facing targeted attacks from both the BJP and even on occasion the Congress has raised questions. Do you believe that's fair? How do you see the CJP on reflection now? How do you see the CJP and the Jantar Mantar movement? Do you believe that it was directed against the Modi government as the BJP alleges, or do you believe it's an AAP proxy as the Congress alleges?
1: See, I did a lot of study after the Lieutenant Governor of Ladakh had supposedly pulled me up for connecting to them. And thanks to him, I studied and found the people very well-meaning, very fair and just, and for the right cause, not aligned to any party. As such, they have passed. Everybody has some experience of the past. That doesn't define you. But what is great, I thought, is that the present and the future, they were not aligned to anything. The criticism that comes only means that you are effective. When you are really effective and balanced, you get criticism from all sides. So I congratulate them, and I'm happy when I get from all sides criticism. That is when you it means you're really balanced.
0: You know, because
1: and
0: it's
1: effective.
0: It's interesting. You have also faced criticism. Last September, you were picked up and arrested under the National Security Act for your activism in Ladakh. Now there are those who are saying Sonam Wangchuk is actually a plant of the deep state. He has links with the BJP. This entire movement was crafted in a way to somehow or the other take the attention either from the Ram Mandir Chanda Chori. There are those I've heard who've said that it was intended to dilute the Congress's attempt to raise the issue of exam leaks. How do you see your own position? Do you see yourself also becoming more and more vulnerable to character assassination because you've tiptoed into public life?
1: I've lost track of all the different theories and conspiracies that I'm supposed to be in. You know, these will always happen. And if it doesn't happen, you should worry. Every time you hurt some part, the other part has these for you. People tell me there's a deal, like you said. When I was in the jail and I came out, and you actually asked on your program, where's the anger, where's the rage and hatred or whatever? Mm-hmm. Why are you so calm? That's my nature. So now they're again asking, why are you so calm? Was there a deal? Well, time will tell them, and I'm sure people who matter already know. Even these people know. You think they really believe in what they're saying? The stance changed so much depending on who it hurts. No, so if you're really neutral.
0: I'll give you an example, Sonam, because when you broke your fast around midnight with JP Nadda and Jitendra Singh, ministers in this government in the frame, there were those who said, why did Sonam Wangchuk need to break his fast in the presence of two union ministers? He was supposed to be questioning them, protesting against them, going on a fast against them. And then you're in a photograph with the two of them. There must be some midnight deal.
1: Okay. Yes, I'm a bit disappointed with leaders of all political parties. So since you asked this one, I'll tell you about this. Firstly, in Ladakh, we consider it a positive and victory when the government that you are protesting against sends a senior representative to say that we accept your demands and we would like to break your fast with juice or soup. So it's considered a positive thing. Maybe it's a cultural difference that here we do that in all our fasts. When the government conceded, they come and feed you. From 1984 with my father when Indira Gandhi ji came to the recent ones that I was in. Mm-hmm. So that part, we have no problems. Mm-hmm. But on top of that, I had put a condition to the ministers, Nadda ji and Jitendra ji, that I would like to take your agreement and the soup, but I would like also to have members of other political parties, leadership, and the student leaders, and I would like to do it in a joint gathering, okay? Which was kind of sabotaged by them coming after midnight. So then I put another condition. Now, this people don't know. I want to share it through your platform, I put a condition. I said, okay, I'll break the fast because there's fear of violence and all that, you know, on 23rd night. Mm-hmm. I said, but the news I'll break as per my terms with pictures of opposition leaders. And if some can come, then I'll have them also and put the pictures together, if not the real people together, right, because of the odd timing. I'll put the pictures together and release it as a joint breaking of the fast. They very much agreed. And I said, there were some IB senior officers. I said, you are witness to this agreement. Nobody will release any images to media till I break the news with all parties present. Mm-hmm. They made this promise. So I did this. I was expecting to do collect the photographs of other party leaders coming and if some can even come. Within 5 minutes, the IB senior officer comes huffing and puffing and says, sir, I don't know how, but these images are being run on media channels. So the ministers had got their own photographers, but they had pledged to me they won't release it. And they broke the promise. So I've lost trust of all these leaders. I think that India needs some...
0: No, you've revealed
1: change.
0: A very, you know, you've revealed to us the truth, therefore, behind that photograph. And I'm glad you've gone on record on that. But, you know, again, if I may just press you once more, those who say that Sonam Wangchuk has compromised, say that in September 2025, the Ministry of Home Affairs cancelled your Foreign Contribution Regulation Act license of the NGO that you had founded, citing financial irregularities, and this is around the same time that you then get arrested. All of this leads many to suspect that Sonam Wangchuk, to preserve the work he's doing in Ladakh, has had to strike some kind of a deal, whether it's with the LG, whether it's with the government of India. And therefore, your prime motive at the moment is, how do I save what I have built in Ladakh rather than take on the government?
1: Well, I could have done that deal, and I was... accused of when I was released from the jail. Deal I could have done then. I need not have sat on 26 days of hunger. I could have made much bigger deals. I could have said, make me the education minister. I could have made any deal to stop what happened if I was to make deals. That's people, maybe they don't know me, what material I'm made of, or they know enough, but then they feed this to hoping that people will consume it. I think by now, people of India are more mature than taking anything that they see. So I could have made so many deals in my 50, 60 years of life.
0: You know, it's interesting what you're saying, because even your wife, Gitanjali, came on my show, made a comment thinking that Rahul Gandhi need not have gone on dharna outside the Prime Minister's house. That was not necessary. Suddenly, she was targeted by the Congress ecosystem, who thought that Gitanjali, they brought out old videos of her suggesting that she has a Hindutva bias. She's linked to Hindutva groups. Has all of that made you feel in any way regretting? Do you in any way, therefore, regret having joined this movement, or do you believe it was necessary?
1: No regrets. This is how the world is, and that's why people like us need to do things. No regrets, definitely. But as I said, I'm a little disappointed with leaders of all political parties. I told you how the ministers kind of breached the trust. Similarly, when Gitanjali made these comments on your show, she was, I would say, infected by my disappointment with Rahulji also, because now again, I'll reveal a very important thing for the ecosystem that's saying that, why did Sonam break his fast with the ministers of the party? Actually, I won't say a lot. There are lots of things to say, but I don't want to bring disharmony in an effort that everybody is making together to make this country fear-free, injustice-free, and corruption-free from the current government. Mm-hmm. So I don't want to bring disharmony among stakeholders. I won't say much, but suffice it to say that actually we were pondering on breaking my fast through leader of the opposition, Rahul Gandhiji, and Gitanjali actually was working on that. She was not against Rahulji. She was working hard to see if Rahul Gandhi ji could break my fast. She didn't get a positive response. And similarly, as I said at Jantar Mantar, very few and very late came. So this disappointment caught on her when she made a single comment about them. There were four or five very harsh comments about BJP. Yes. They didn't react. But this ecosystem started trolling her, trolling me. So I'm really disappointed with the leadership. They shouldn't be so, narrow in their approach.
0: Maybe
1: they should be large-hearted.
0: Because she was very critical of Hindutva forces as well and made very strong comments, but that didn't make the front page headlines. But I want to ask you this. You see, at the end of this 1 month, when you went on that fast, did you ever imagine, and I want an honest answer, did you ever imagine that this would result in the resignation of a union minister? Was this about Dharmendra Pradhan's resignation, or was this for you about reforming the education and examination systems?
1: So the resignation part was never a very serious thing for me. I wanted to awaken the consciousness of the people in the ruling party, people in the opposition or politics, and the nation. And resignation is a great beginning of accountability. But even though the last days, there were enough people pressing for resignation, and the way it was doing so much damage to them, I thought if they have senses, they'll do it in a day or two. And if they don't, this nation will be awakened even more and they'll do more damage. So the resignation wasn't at any point the first thing. I really look forward to a big reform, deep reform with the current government. And if the current government keeps playing this way, then I'm sure there'll be a change of government. And then the next one will, having experienced all this, will do better.
0: No, because the question, Sonam, will arise that paper leaks is a systemic problem. It's existed across states. Congress-ruled states, Third Front-ruled states, BJP-ruled states. Getting the union minister to resign, will it actually change anything? We've just seen what's happening in Jharkhand, student protest there, JMM, Congress government. We've seen papers being leaked in other parts of the country, in Punjab, where the Aam Aadmi Party is in power. I want to understand, is the future therefore to go to whichever state where there is an exam leak protest, or is it to effect systemic changes? Do you see that really happening?
1: So I think resignation is a very good beginning to give the signal that you can't mess with the young generation. It's paper leak is not just about few bureaucrats making some money. It's destroying a whole generation, their hard work and the next generation's services that they get from doctors, engineers, and who else.

0: 50 people have enforced. Next government will think 10 times before they make somebody, you know, in charge of papers or ministries, etc. That way it is great. And no matter which party, Congress or BJP or JM, doesn't matter. Young people must raise their voice. In fact, it would be very bad if they raise their voice against some parties and not against others. All. And the parties should not be unhappy. They should actually be very happy. Now it will be so difficult, so easy for them to control the bureaucrats and the clerks who otherwise take it very easily. They could use this as a very good reason to bring accountability lower down.
1: Because, you know, one of the Prime Minister himself has said these are misguided youth, and he because some of the youth, the kind of slogans that were raised, abusive slogans directed at Prime Minister, and FIRs were filed against a particular young girl, 15-year-old. She has been viciously targeted. There are FIRs that have also been filed against other protesters. How do you see all of this? Do you believe these are misguided youth, as the Prime Minister called them? Or are these youth who need to be listened to, who need to, who the government, whichever government, needs to have a dialogue with? Shouldn't the government be apologizing to the youth? Or, in a way, as the Prime Minister says, I forgive them?
0: I do not approve abusive language at all. But for the government, it's more a signal of how frustrated our youth have become. If I was in the place of the Prime Minister, I would first tell myself how bad I've been to invoke so much anger in them that they are behaving like this. They are not like, you know, professional, what do you call, street elements.
1: Yeah.
0: These are genuine young people in various courses, frustrated with the system. It's more a signal of how bad things have gone. As again, as I always say, I'll say, take the message, don't kill the messenger. FIRs or, you know, harassment to them is a very low-level reaction, rather to look inwards, introspect, and reform the system so that nobody is so frustrated that they have to use such language, is how a good leader should look at. Man. But I would say miscreants and professional, you know, nasty, mischievous elements, or what do you call them, history cheaters, mingling into these has also not to be accepted. Those shouldn't be accepted. They should be taken to justice. But normal students, I really don't think, should be held accountable for just using some language. I see all the time against me, if you look at my X profile, it's full of abusive language where they say they have the Prime Minister's face, or, you know, which reveals which party they belong. And rightly, people say if they are not questioned or harassed or held accountable, why this one girl or a boy who is genuinely frustrated? Those are paid trolls. And these are genuine frustrated people. So we should actually respect and take the message.
1: So you're saying make a distinction between those who resorted to violence, stone pelting, the history cheaters who may have infiltrated the movement. But you believe still primarily this was a youth movement driven by those who were angry, frustrated, restless, but predominantly non-violent. Am I correct?
0: That's what we saw at the beginning. You saw people coming with flowers for the policemen. Yeah? You saw goodwill from both sides. And then you saw young people taking lathi on their body, not reacting. Later, much later, you saw some chasing policemen and so on. Those must be, you know, analyzed. Who are they? And if they are found to be serious criminals, they should be made an example so that in future, such peaceful protests that are a part of our constitution are not misused for these reasons, whoever is doing that.
1: So what's your message then in conclusion for Gen Z? This is a generation 52% under the age of 30. What would you, as a wise, what do they call us, boomer like me? We are boomers. What would a boomer like you tell Gen Z now? What should they do next?
0: Keep doing what you're doing. Fear not. Stop not. And carry on and make be an example for others. But always.

0: be just and fair. You can't be doing one thing to one and different treatment to another. You have to be fearless and fair, and that's how you make the system accountable and just. We have to raise voice, and to the government, I would say, respect the voices and get the system and the act together, rather than blaming and harassing people who are genuinely frustrated.
1: And my final question is to you, what next for Sonam Wangchuck? You're back in your village. What next for you? Do you go back to your retreat in the Himalayas, work among education that you've done for the years? Do you now want to get back into politics and public life in Ladakh? Or will you travel across the country, as I said originally, as someone who joins these resistance movements? What next for you?
0: All of that.
1: All
0: All
1: of
0: of
1: that.
0: that. Yes, I would like to work with my students, my programs, my innovations, my solutions. But now that we are connected with so many people who genuinely want solutions, I would like to stay connected and, where possible, support them. Yeah, and play my small role.
1: So at the end of the day, no regrets. At the end of what's been a turbulent month in your life, or many say life-changing moment, you're now a recognized face across this country. No regrets that you went on that 26-day fast, that you faced all the character assassination at times. No regrets, though.
0: No regrets, no regrets. These are tests of you, your, जैसे कहते हैं ना, गोल्ड इज टेस्टेड थ्रू वेरियस फेजेस ऑफ टेस्ट टू फाइनली अंडरस्टैंड इट्स जेन्युइन. सो ऑल सच थिंग्स आई टेक इट इन माय स्ट्राइड. नो रिग्रेट्स डेफिनेटली, बट
1: I don't know where your calm comes from. It probably comes from living in the mountains all these years. When you live in the mountains, you tend to develop a great sense of calm, that smile.
0: yeah, and when you have seen, I have seen these things since I was 20. I have always taken on things that were unfair, unjust, and I have got a lot back also. And by now, I know that these can be created anytime. The same people will celebrate me who used to say I'm an anti-national, I should be jailed today. Neither was I feeling bad when they said that, nor am I feeling great when the same people say he's a hero when it suits them. So similarly, the other camps
1: Right.
0: make or try to make a devil of me. It doesn't really affect me.
1: Okay, so neither a hero nor an anti-national, simply a good citizen of India who believes the time for change, particularly when it comes to the young, has well and truly come. I hope those in power, be it in the center or the states, are listening to your voice. Your smile, as I said, is always infectious. Good to have you, Sonam Wangchuck, on the show today. Thank you very much.
0: Jai Hind.

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0: Very good morning, viewers. You are watching India Today, and this hour, this is me, Shriya Kundu, bringing to you the burning question. Right at top, we have the breaking news that's coming in from the state of Tamil Nadu. Let's quickly take a look as to what are we learning. This is Vijay Unudhane, the budget wars that now commences. Vijay government hits back on the education budget row. Vijay government, in fact, says no cut in the education budget. Tamil Nadu government says DMK inflated school education outlay. Vijay government points to 6,000 crore rupee unjust hike in just a matter of a year. Tamil Nadu official comes out to say extra funds, no schemes by the DMK. Finance official defends 44,000 crore rupee allocation. Says DMK allotted 48,000 crore rupee, spent 42,000 crore rupee. This is, in fact, the big war over the school education spending between the TVK and the DMK. Yesterday is when the budget session commenced in Tamil Nadu, and we, in fact, heard how the TVK government has now come out to push several policies and also laid down a budget for the same, what they will be spending. And it's a highly youth-driven project that we saw, with education having quite a whooping amount being allocated to it. School education, that is, government school education, in terms of meals as well, that was now being extended to this class 8 standard that would be available to the students. There's an anti-drug campaign that's also being invested into. So a lot has been spent in this budget, or at least allocated in this budget, which we see is for the education of the students of the very state. Let's listen in to what the finance minister of the TVK government had to say while laying out the allocations.
1: School education department 42,351 crore. இன்டரிம் பட்ஜெட்டில் 48,531 crore. அதாவது ஓர் ஆண்டில் 6,000 crore அதிகமாக வந்த எஸ்டிமேஷன் வித்தவுட் எனி நியூ ஸ்கீம்ஸ். அதில் என்னன்னா, சேலரி அந்த ஒரு 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
0: Now, yesterday, it was leader of the opposition of the Tamil Nadu Assembly, Udayanidhi Stalin, who's reacted to India Today's question on the budget. Listen into what he had to say.
2: Sir, what do you have to say on the budget, sir?
3: Nothing new in this budget. They've just changed the names of all the schemes that was implemented by us. They've just changed the name of the schemes. There's nothing new in this budget. It's a total zero, waste.
2: Sir, what do you have to say on the budget, sir?
3: There's nothing new in this budget. They've just changed the names of all the schemes that was implemented by us. They've just changed the name of the schemes. There's nothing new in this budget. It's a total zero, waste.
0: So, viewers, this is where it all stands at present. What we are taking a look at is the budget session that continues for the Tamil Nadu state. And as the budget session has commenced, one of the crucial points and parts of this very budget session is the TVK flagging the kind of debt that the state has been, in fact, pulled into because of the previous government. And now what all they are doing to ensure that that very deficit in terms of funds does not affect specifically the youth of the state. This is what they have, in fact, elaborated upon. But the LOP and the DMK at large has to say that there's not much that's been introduced, or no new elements that they see that's been brought about by the TVK government. They're saying it's just the names that's been changed, while it's all the old policies that are just going to continue as per laid out by the TVK government. We have more breaking news coming in from down south. Let's quickly take a look. Black shirts and protest in the Tamil Nadu Assembly. It's another day of the TVK-DMK showdown that we see DMK turns the assembly black over the Kaveri row now. Udayanidhi Stalin yet again speaks on the matter and says Chief Minister Vijay is silent on Kaveri water. This is after Udayanidhi Stalin's attacks. DMK has come out to escalate the protest by showing up in black shirts. It's a sharp barb that targets the Vijay government. It's a fresh showdown that we see amid Tamil Nadu agriculture budget today that will be laid out. Yesterday, the focus was on the education sector. Today, it will be the agricultural sector. And speaking of agriculture, water available in Tamil Nadu will take up a major part of the conversation. And we speak of water, then we have the Kaveri row being highlighted again, which might as well set the pitch for a round two of Udayanidhi versus Vijay inside the house, because we've seen how those fiery showdowns indeed end up erupting between the two sides. Several times the jibes have gone much beyond politics and gotten into other arenas. Whether there is another such round within the house is or not, we have to keep a lookout at that. For now, we do see the DMK members of the Legislative Assembly of Tamil Nadu have started turning up in black shirts as a sign of protest against the TVK government and what Udayanidhi Stalin has said, the silence of the Chief Minister on the Kaveri water issue. Let me quickly now cut across to Sakshi Batra of Business Today TV with all the updates of the markets in this business show. Sakshi, a very good morning to you and over to you. Yeah.
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0: Very good morning, dear viewers. You're watching The Business Today Show with me, Sakshi Batra. This is where I get you all the stock market opening action on the Lal Street. But first up, let's take a look at what's hot in the corporate and the financial world. Dow Jones rises for the fifth straight session to close at a record high level, even as the S&P 500 and the Nasdaq ended into the red. Asian markets are trading mixed while Brent crude prices hold near $80 a barrel as talks continue on ship traffic through the Strait of Hormuz. Air India has named aviation veteran Devolt Jabramanian as its new CEO and the MD. As far as replacing Campbell Wilson is concerned, former Ethiopian Airlines chief Jabramanian is also now leading the Tata-owned carrier's next phase of transformation for global expansion. It's a packed day on the earnings front as 124 companies are set to announce their June quarterly earnings. All eyes will be on the heavyweights, including LIC, Trent, Britannia, Lupin and Hero Motor Corp, with investors watching for guidance and sector-specific trends. Sugar prices hit a record high, rising nearly 10% in the past month as supplies tighten and the festive demand gathers pace. Traders expect prices to remain elevated for at least next 3 months. Sugar stocks are in focus today. India rolls out a new export framework allowing e-commerce companies to buy goods and MSMEs and sell them overseas. The move also cuts export compliance, reduces the costs and gives small businesses easier access to global markets. We'll straight away look at the big breaking news in terms of the Indian rupee, which has opened at 95.13 against the dollar. This is as against the 95.12 per dollar close that we actually see. So the trading of a flat as far as the rupee impact is concerned right this morning trade as well. So that's how the Indian rupee is opening at 95.13 per dollar. But let's focus on Air India, which has appointed aviation veteran Devolt Jabramanian and its new CEO and MD, replacing Campbell Wilson, the former Ethiopian Airlines chief, now takes charge as at the crucial stage that the Tata Group's turnaround plan has also been underway. Let me actually go across to Karishma Sudhani for more on this leadership change and also what truly it means for the airline's future. Welcome to you, Karishma, and good to have you with us. Give us an understanding. What are you looking at as the top priorities for the new leadership at the helm?
1: Sakshi, first, let me brief to our audience that Tubolde's introduction to Air India actually comes at a very important point of his career, because if we look at his career trajectory, he was, like the industry calls him, the Ethiopian baby. He entered the airlines in 1985 and, of course, worked hard to climb the ladder up to becoming the chief executive officer and led the airline in difficult times politically and also economically. But as we know that if there is one airline, we talk about connecting from Africa, where it has also made Addis Ababa as central hub, is Ethiopian. So all that credit does goes to Tubolde. But getting into Air India is not going to be easy, because while the issues are similar with Ethiopian, that Air India recently had an incident with AI-171 crash, which was a big jolt in the aviation sector in India. Ethiopian Airlines also faced something similar back then. In revenues, it's a similar state of what the past Ethiopian was like. But sure, let's not forget to deal with our kind of regulatory environment is something that Tubolde will have to very, very slyly navigate. But if Tatas have selected him, then sure, I'm sure that they've bet big on this one.
0: Absolutely. Remains to be seen how the new leadership can revive Air India from all its troubles and turbulences that it has been going through over the last couple of years as well, and whether it will be able to revamp the airline to ensure that the Tata Group is not unsure about. It's a big bet on the aviation industry as well. Let me go across to now my guests on board. As far as the markets are concerned, we have Shail Bhatnagar, our internal expert on the markets, and Gaurang Shah, Senior Vice President, Geojit Investments, joining in this morning. Good morning to both of you, and thank you so much for taking the time out. It's the Sensex expiry session today. We've already seen 3 days of a CAS impact on the NSE, and now we're going to be seeing that on the BSE index today as well. Although the impact was reduced to a large extent from the last couple of sessions that we saw, and we are also given to understand flattish to a positive start onto the Nifty today. You know, what's your sense, Gaurang? How are you looking at dealing with all those calls that are flooding you since last 3 days and explaining to people what exactly is happening in the markets?
2: Hi, Sakshi. Thank you so much for having me on your show. Good morning to all your viewers, to my good friend Shail Bhatnagar, to you. Small disclosure, Sakshi, all recommendations that I'll be sharing with you this morning on your show, they're part of our fundamental research team recommendation from a long-term point of view. Our company, Geojit, or myself, we don't have any kind of personal investments, no financial interest, no conflict of interest, but we share similar investment ideas with our clients. They might have their investment interest. So what I could understand and make out as this implementation got into effect, there was a lot of confusion. Right from the beginning of this week, Monday, Tuesday, and of course, yesterday, Wednesday, and today, as you were mentioning, that it's going to be the BSE that is going to adjust with this new regulation of CAS. Many people understood it, and quite a lot of people were caught off guard. And that's one of the reasons why, as it got implemented on Monday, Tuesday, and even yesterday, Wednesday, we had a lot of uncertainty. My sense, Sakshi, is that let the dust settle down. If you are trading, then I would make a humble request. Use your wisdom and fine sense of judgment. Understand what is happening, because there was way too wary kind of movement in the prices of this put, call, options, etc. I think today is going to be equally a little bit chaotic by the end of the time, by the time we end this trading session. Come back next week, analyze, understand over the weekend what has happened, and then possibly take an approach. My understanding, right. I don't know how I'm right or wrong, Sakshi, but it is better to square off your position at before 350.
0: Okay. Shail, to you, what are you looking at? It's only 9 seconds to go for the markets.
3: Gaurang, a very good morning. And Sakshi, just square up positions before 3 p.m. That's the best solution.
0: That's the best.
3: It is the first time that Sensex will expire under CAS. Let's see how it goes. Over to you.
0: Absolutely flat opening onto the Nifty, at least 24,630 at this point in time, viewers, 0.03% up. It's volatile right in the morning session. You're looking at the metals, however, showing you some strength. The Nifty Bank also absolutely flat with a positive bias. IT stocks, private banks flat with a positive bias. But you're seeing weakness on real estate, oil and gas. You're also looking at weakness in the PSU banks, in FMCG and in infra space, at least at this morning session. You're looking at some stocks like Shriram Finance, Reliance Industries, Hindalco, Tech Mahindra is top of the charts on the Nifty. You know, looking at the IT space now again picking up more strength, about 0.5% of a gain coming in there now. So from the IT pack, it's Tech Mahindra that's leading with over 1% gain. You can look at Jio Financial Services, Nestle, Asian Paints, Reliance Industries, HDFC Bank as the weights that are supporting the move. But on the downside, Bharti Airtel, Power Grid, Bajaj Auto and NTPC. Your sense, Shail, in terms of the key stocks that is keeping on your radar?
3: Sakshi, Navin Flooring. Post-earnings, okay. It's a blowout. 4% higher, now almost kissing 8,000 fresh record high. Again, Newland Labs, 7% higher, 21,379. These are all earnings led. A bit of a disappointment on Cummins India. Stock is down 3%, again earnings led. And I'll keep my attention on Shilpa Medicare. Remember, we talked about this yesterday. Yes. 5% higher again. Very, very strong earnings. And this is looking good, as also Sterlite Technologies, 3.5% higher. This is what I see. In terms of gains, IT index, pharma index, healthcare index, and PSU banking index in the green. Broadly, it's a weak market, but party continues in mid caps and small caps. We need to get Gaurang to Delhi and take him to this Chota Pura round. We've been planning this for many, many years. But Gaurang, time is now.
0: The reason why Gaurang is not coming is probably because he's on his fitness journey, and every time he says, I'm not going to be coming, otherwise I'm going to be getting a lot of calories. No, Gaurang?
2: I mean, Shail Bhai has been inviting me for a long time, and I think it's overdue. I definitely will make a trip up north and meet up with all you guys and possibly have a very nice lunch or dinner. Definitely, yes. So, Shail Bhai, I will definitely make a plan very soon. So on the markets, Sakshi, I think mid-cap and small-cap doing a catch-up is music to the ears, as Shail was mentioning, especially to all those retail investors, because large part of these retail investors get attracted towards, you know, lower valued stocks because of the affordability and the number of shares that they can buy. But not anything and everything that you will touch, Sakshi, in the mid and the small-cap universe will shine and turn into gold. You need to be extremely, extremely careful as far as small cap is concerned. Micro cap is something totally avoid. Numbers, whatever we've seen for the small and mid cap category, it is good to see the improvement, Sakshi, in the numbers, because this is where the things were missing out a couple of quarters back. Stocks used to run up before their valuation, I mean, the valuation to reach very rich, and the earnings would disappoint. So it is good to see this catch up in the small cap and mid cap firms.
0: Absolutely. We're also looking at PB FinTech that's reacting to its numbers. The profit rose by 92% year on year. We have also seen that the company's revenue from operations have jumped by 40-odd% in the first quarter. That company is definitely in focus from the insurance basket. We are also looking at about a 0.4% of an uptick there. Biocon has recorded a 350% year-on-year growth in its consolidated net profit. The revenues have jumped 10%. Top line is driven by strong growth in the biopharma business, particularly. The stock is up by 0.6%. Cummins India is something that Shail pointed out. I'm looking at Berger Paints, also a 28% surge in its net profit at 404 crores. That's also in focus at this point in time. Let's talk about the paint sector as a whole. Gaurang, how are you looking at it, especially because now the crude oil prices are ebbing lower, now below $80 a barrel? How would you look at these paint stocks, which are already in focus because of the good results we've seen in Q1 for both Asian Paints and Berger?
2: So, Sakshi, we do have a positive coverage on three names in the paint universe: Asian Paints, Kansai Nerolac, and Berger Paints. It will be prudent to see these lower levels on the crude oil front, because everything and anything that happens to crude oil prices is directly connected with the so-called intelligent president of the United States of America, Mr. Donald Trump. And unfortunately, his statements, they vary and they are contradictory. Even this last evening, this morning, he says that he wants to do peace talks and sign a deal with Iran. At the same time, he said he doesn't want to kill people. I mean, if these kind of statements are made, who's going to believe him? So having said that, I think, and one more thing, Sakshi, I think with the paint industry, companies have a longish term contract with that fixed price. So a short to medium term volatility may impact a little bit, not as much as far as the profit margins are concerned. And it will all depend upon company to company as to what is the entry date and end date of those long-term contracts, because crude oil happens to be a very core part. And more importantly, one more thing, Sakshi. Companies are now shifting from oil-based to water-based paints. So that's going to be a good positive kind of impact on the top line and bottom line.
0: Absolutely. When we're talking about the earnings, we've also had an opportunity to speak to a lot of managements. Castrol has delivered a strong quarter with revenue growth by up 25% year on year, net profit jumping 42%. And beyond the headline numbers, the key question is that what has driven the growth, and what was it, the higher volumes, the better pricing, or a strong product mix? Shail Bhatnagar, in fact, spoke with Castrol India's CFO, Mrinalini Srinivasan, to understand the volume trajectory, the demand trends as well. Let's listen into what she had to say.
3: Now, let's break down the profit as well as sales into both volume as well as value. How much of higher volume was sold in the quarter gone by compared with the sequential Q4 as well as versus the year ago number? How much of net volume addition happened in these numbers?
4: The industry, the lubricant industry, Shailendraji, grows about low single digits, so 3-4%. And Castrol's endeavor always is to grow ahead of that. And that's what we've done in this quarter as well, sequentially as well as your same quarter last year. We've been able to deliver mid to high single digit volume growth. and across our spaces. Like I said even earlier, what's important for us is across our spaces. There are some levers within each which are our power engines, which is where we are getting big part of our growth from. Rural, we've spoken about it in the past, is the lever which is growing well for us, which is primarily the bikes and CVO, commercial vehicle space. Mm-hmm. Industrial is growing well for us, and both of these are growing high single digits or in fact even double digits. So I tried to give you a flavor of the portfolio growth for you.
0: All right, let's shift focus back to the markets. IT and pharma are now leading the gains at this point in time. Viewers, you're looking at a 0.3% of an up to on the IT pack, and the pharma index also up by 0.2% in the session. Gaurang, how are you looking at these two sectors at this point in time? We've discussed quite a bit on the IT space. Do you think the worst is behind? Are you comfortable, or are you still very cautious when you approach the IT space?
2: Actually, cautiousness should not be ever let. No, never. You should never let it off your guard in stock market. You should always have a cautious approach. Don't overestimate things and don't be overconfident. Stock markets can come back with a double vengeance. So having said that, I think these are the two sectors which are normally looked upon as flight to safety kind of sectors in difficult and troubled times. Having said that, both of them, they have their own set of issues, both at an international front. For IT, AI and new platforms and tools, and for pharma, the tariff and the so-called implementation 2028-2029, as mentioned by President Trump. But we'll have to wait and watch. There are a lot of opportunities for both IT and pharma in the domestic market and plenty of opportunities in the global market, again, for IT and pharma. So we have a positive stance on the sector overall, IT and pharma both. And in both, we have coverage right from the bottom of the pyramid, small cap, mid cap, and large cap.
0: Okay. Shail, any other stocks that have come onto your radar?
3: Sachi, quiet trade today, but Shriram Finance is something that I've been highlighting since quite a while. Fresh record high again. JSW Steel, fresh record high. And of course, the two ends, Navin Fluorine, Newland. Sci Life is something that I'm looking at with a very, very strong hope, even at a fresh record high of around 1395. So these are the stocks that I have on my radar, Sakshi.
0: Okay. Gaurang, where are you getting more confidence as we enter into the second half of the calendar year? The festive spirit will be soon in. Your sense as to which are the pockets that will drive the growth for the markets from here?
2: Well, Sakshi, so purely from a long-term point of view, there are a couple of sectors. And for the better understanding of your viewers, if I had to go sector-wise, and the entire BFSI segment, banking and finance, strong NBFCs, consumer durable goods seems to be well-placed with the demand coming because of the festive season, as you rightly mentioned, both from metros, tier 1, tier 2 cities, as well as semi-urban and rural India. Autos, starting with two-wheelers, entry-level will see a fantastic traction. In terms of, and the numbers month on month were also quite decent for two-wheelers, four-wheelers, and three-wheelers. My sense is that FMCG, other than consumer durables, fast-moving consumer goods should do well. Numbers reported by some of the companies were much better than what the street had penciled down or what we had anticipated. And from a little bit longish point of view, my sense is that defense, capital engineering, and capital market-related stocks. So broadly, a theme of about 5 to 6 sectors to look upon.
0: Okay. Okay. I'll also talk about Bharti Airtel with you. We've been discussing for so many years Bharti Airtel. It's one of your top coverage as well as far as the telecom space is concerned. The profit rose by 37%, revenue up 18%. How are the earnings and where does it position you post the earnings on Bharti?
2: Yes, Sakshi. So we are still maintaining that positive stance on Bharti Airtel. And what surprised me for all the good reason was the number of 264 on the hours. That was much, much better. And this is a street murmur or rumors, as you may call it, Sakshi, that by the time we say goodbye to this year, December 2026, we might just see another tariff hike coming from the telecom service providers. India operations, African operations, infra business, direct-to-home entertainment vertical, all of them contributed to a great extent. So we remain extremely positive on Bharti Airtel.
0: All right. Okay. With that, we wrap up today's show. Thank you so much, Gaurang and Shell, for being with us and for highlighting all of these stocks for all our viewers. We'll, of course, keep a tab on all of these stocks and the market moves on Business Today now. But I'll be back at 3 or 5 p.m. to track the closing action on Dalal Street on India Today, viewers. Many thanks for tuning in.
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0: The government controlled everything. They didn't want too much private industry.
1: The big family groups at that time, who traditionally were dominating Indian industry at that time. Slowly, I think new entrepreneurs came up.
0: There were businessmen who were coming into prominence and rising. Nobody had heard of Vijay Mallya's father, Vittal Mallya, at that time, because he very quietly operated to get this monopoly on the brewery and liquor business.
2: Newstrack, where the voices that truly matter speak.
3: Why is the Congress party insisting on the resignation of Union Education Minister Dharmendra Pradhan?
4: Irresponsibility, the government's failure to secure exams and deliver justice to students.
2: The real newsmakers and global thought leaders driving change across India and the world.
5: The former IMF Executive Director, Surjit Bhalla, says that this is factually incorrect.
6: Resign and go. Who are you telling this?
2: Exclusive conversations, unfiltered insights, straight from the biggest names and power corridors. 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

0: Welcome back, viewers. You're watching The Burning Question on India Today. And at the very top of this segment, we're taking your focus back to down south, to the state of Tamil Nadu, specifically speaking. It's a black shirt protest day in Tamil Nadu Assembly that we see. Another day of the TVK-DMK showdown. DMK turns Assembly black over the Kaveri Rao. Now, the DMK MLAs wait for Udayanidhi outside the Assembly, but all in black, as you can see. Udayanidhi Stalin, meanwhile, says Chief Minister Vijay is silent on the Kaveri water matter. After Udayanidhi's attacks, DMK escalates the protest. Black shirts, sharp barbs target Vijay government is what we see. It's a fresh showdown amid the Tamil Nadu agriculture budget that is to be laid out today. We have Anaga Kesav joining us on the broadcast with more details on the same. Beg your pardon, we have Apoorva Jayachandran joining us on the broadcast with more details on the same. Apoorva, very good morning to you. Very firstly, day two of this showdown that we will perhaps be seeing unfold in the Assembly. And this time, they're also overtly, they've put it on display by wearing black shirts that the DMK is up in arms against the TVK government's budget. Apoorva, I'll come back to you just in a second. These are visuals of Udayanidhi Stalin at the Tamil Nadu Assembly. He's just arrived in black again, as you can see, keeping up with the protests that the DMK has taken up against the TVK government. We'll just try and see if he does speak a word before heading inside. But for now, he's just arrived at the Tamil Nadu Assembly. Yesterday, he'd taken pot shots at the TVK government, at Chief Minister Vijay itself, over the budget and what was laid out in the education budget yesterday. In fact, while speaking to India Today, he had said that this budget had nothing new to offer, but just continuing all the DMK's policies, just changing the names, that's all. That's what had been said by him when we had asked him about what he thought of the education budget that was laid out inside the Assembly yesterday. It's a photo op session taking place right before he heads inside into the Tamil Nadu Assembly. A big message of protest against the Tamil Nadu government under the TVK. All of their issues that they have been pressing forward with, especially over the Kaveri water issue, or even yesterday, the showdown we saw over the education budget, and today it's the agriculture budget that will be laid out by the TVK government inside the house. On that note, going back to Apoorva. Apoorva, please help us with the details of what you're picking up from there.
1: That's right. In fact, this is day two of the budget here. And in fact, the agricultural budget is all set to be, discussed in the Assembly today. But interestingly enough, you see all the, primary opposition, which is the DMK's MLAs, have turned up in black shirts. And the message that they want to send is that the TVK government is anti-farmer and that they will go ahead and raise the issue, specifically the Kaveri water issue. We've seen the kind of tussle that has been ongoing between both the states, Karnataka and Tamil Nadu, when it comes to the Kaveri water issue as well. In fact, Udayanidhi Stalin, the leader of opposition, had led the protest there just 2 days earlier in Tiruchi as well, alongside the farmers who had been protesting, demanding when the government of Tamil Nadu will raise their voice in this Kaveri water issue, a long pending demand for the farmers of Tamil Nadu. And specifically, now what we are getting to learn is that the DMK will raise this very issue in this assembly session that will be held today. We saw the leader of opposition, Udayanidhi Stalin, who has just arrived here at the assembly. He too is seen wearing a black shirt. And in fact, the DMK will raise questions regarding the government stand on the Kaveri water issue. Not only that, also including that the farmer waiver loans that were pending here in Tamil Nadu, what happened to that? All of this ahead of the agriculture budget that will be discussed in the assembly today as well. We will most likely likely be seeing high drama, but questions that the DMK will raise regarding this particular issue. Because remember, we see farmer protests that are happening regarding the Kaveri water issue as well. And even today, the DMK says they will not take silence as an answer from the TVK, but rather they will demand for answers on these issues pertaining to the agriculture when it comes to the state of Tamil Nadu.
0: Right, Apurva, do stay with us. We are also being joined by Anaga Kesav, who's also been tracking all the updates from the Tamil Nadu Assembly. Meanwhile, we're also awaiting a word from Udayanidhi Stalin, who's just heading towards the Assembly as we speak. Anaga, what are you picking up on your front today as we speak? Given that it's the Agriculture Budget Day, the matter of Kaveri water will definitely come up in the Assembly, and perhaps a round two of that entire fight and showdown we've been seeing between TVK and DMK this time again erupts inside the house.
1: Well, in fact, today is the Agriculture Budget Day, and Udayanidhi Stalin just made his way inside the Assembly. All the DMK MLAs are dressed in black shirts as a mark of protest against the Kaveri Mekedatu issue. It is in condemnation. Even in yesterday's Budget Day, there was a lot of criticism that came in from the DMK that most of the schemes were already done by the DMK, which they had just renamed the scheme's title but then implemented the same schemes. So today as well, there is Agriculture Budget happening. What we're expecting is that the DMK might stage a walkout midway, because all the DMK MLAs were dressed in black, and therefore they might walk out as a mark of protest. The Assembly session has just begun, and the Agriculture Minister has just started his Agriculture Budget presentation. It will go on for about an hour and a half. Meanwhile, it is expected that the DMK might stage a walkout.
0: The DMK perhaps might stage a walkout is the expectation. Apurva, coming back to you, what are we making of the black shirt protest we see in right outside the house today that's already been staged by the DMK? They're very strong in their opinion with regards to not agreeing with this government's policy and the fact that they've just been trying to rename the existing policies and bringing about in their budget.
1: Well, that's right. In fact, if you do see, even yesterday, we saw how the leader of opposition, Udayanidhi Stalin, speaking to India Today, he slammed the TVK government when he said that this was a zero budget there. There was nothing new that was brought in by this TVK government. It's just that they've done nothing but just slap stickers on the existing schemes that were brought in by the DMK during their, governance. And this is nothing but just stickers that have been slapped on the schemes as well, renamed, methodically, to just say that this is a scheme that is being brought by the TVK government. And even today, that's what is the questions that will be raised as well. The schemes that they will likely be introducing for the agriculture sector here, the DMK believes that this will yet again be nothing but just stickers that will be slapped on schemes that have been introduced. More importantly, the DMK right now, even as they arrived here this morning, 9 a.m. sharp, all of these MLAs who had arrived here, they wore crisp black shirts, a strong message that they want to send, which is that they want to question the TVK government on why they are silent when it comes to the farmers, when it comes to the agriculture demands that the farmers have been questioning for the last 3 months. We've seen the protests that are taking place regarding the Kaveri water issue. We've seen several opposition parties, including the principal opposition there, DMK, demanding why the TVK government, why Chief Minister Vijay has been silent on his stand regarding the Kaveri water issue. There were also talks that were supposedly to take place between the both chief ministers of Karnataka and Tamil Nadu, but that didn't happen. So all of these questions will be raised in the Assembly by the DMK there. They will ask why the TVK has been, complacent in a way, betraying the farmers of Tamil Nadu.
0: Right, so it is a fiery session yet again that we are expecting to unfold inside the Tamil Nadu Assembly. Anaga, thank you for sharing all of those details. Apurva, I would request you to stay back with me. Viewers, we have more news coming in from Tamil Nadu itself. Let's quickly take a look. Tamil Anthem First Showdown reignites. Well, 21 MPs ride to Tamil Nadu Governor over Tamil Anthem, urge singing Tamil Anthem First at university events. Tamil Nadu MPs See, guidelines on Tamil anthem first. Remember, this is a row that had taken place, especially when Chief Minister Vijay was sworn in and all of the oath ceremonies took place in Tamil Nadu. There was an entire debate with regards to why is it that the Tamil anthem was played third and not first. And to that, the entire argument that was brought about, that any event where we see the governor participating, it is a mandate that you need the anthem of the country to play out first, then Vande Mataram and then Tamil anthem. So over that, we'd already seen an entire debate blow up. Now, Tamil Nadu MPs have yet again, 21 MPs from Tamil Nadu have raised this issue and written to Governor Rajendra Vishwanath Arlekar that university events should have Tamil Nadu's anthem playing first. Apoorva continues to be with me on the broadcast. Apoorva, yet again, another episode we see of the same debate playing out with regards to Tamil Nadu anthem needs to be first in the universities across the state. What are you learning?
1: That's right. In fact, yesterday we saw 21 MPs from across Tamil Nadu, including, senior Congress leaders, Karthi Chidambaram, P. Chidambaram, and several others as well. Manikam Tagore, all of these leaders writing to the Tamil Nadu governor there, requesting that the protocol be followed, which has been time and time again, the norm in Tamil Nadu, which is that the Tamil Thai Varthu, the Tamil anthem be sung first, and then you have the national anthem and, as per the protocol. But recently, this incident had been escalated after what took place recently, which is that, you have the Manonmani Sundaram Pillai, who is, the writer of the Tamil Thai Varthu. During the convocation that took place in that particular university there, we yet again saw, Vande Mataram and National Anthem being sung first and the Tamil Thai Varthu being sung as the last, before the convocation ceremony. And all of this has now raised questions where the 21 MPs here from Tamil Nadu have demanded or rather requested the Tamil Nadu governor that they follow the procedure. In fact, the 21 MPs have also cited examples from other southern states, including Karnataka as well, wherein the Karnataka anthem is being sung first, be it convocation or any other government programs, and that protocol is being followed in other states. Why not the same be followed in Tamil Nadu is what the MPs have requested. In fact, they've also gone ahead and said that this has been a long-standing a norm that is being completed here in Tamil Nadu, and given the predominance and the kind of importance and essence that Tamil Thai Varthu, the Tamil anthem, Tamil Nadu anthem is being revered here by across Tamilians, it's only right that they go on and follow what has always been the due procedure.
0: Right, Apoorva, thank you for bringing us all of those details. We will keep coming back to you as the assembly, in fact, continues to be in session. What happens within the assembly as well is something we are following. And also, on the other hand, there is a monsoon session in the parliament. What is happening there when we speak of the state of Tamil Nadu? All of these updates we'll bring to you. But right now, viewers, we're shifting our focus to another story. Taking you now back to Jharkhand, Ranchi students put forward key conditions. Remember, it's the 13th day of their protest in Ranchi. It is Soren Sarkar on a back foot, it seems, amid the protests. Well, students want direct talks with not any delegation from the government, but with the chief minister himself. Students demand the presence of media for the talks as well. They've said that as many as two media personnel should be there recording the entirety of the conversation that takes place between the two sides. Students say talks with the chief minister before two media organizations is their demand. Soren, meanwhile, had come out to form, the government under Soren had come out to form a four-monthly delegation for the talks. The Soren government is now also under pressure to give in to one key demand of the students, which is cancellation of the very examinations. Now, heat clearly seems to be mounting on Soren Sarkar amid the students' stir, and Soren government is in fact deliberating upon cancellation of the very examination. Ashutosh Mishra joining me on the broadcast with more details on the same. Ashutosh, coming back to you, what seems to be the situation? What pulse are you getting from the students? They seem to now say that it's just Chief Minister that we want to talk to and no other delegation members, and it should be recorded by two media organizations.
2: So largely they're talking about transparency, no closed door talks. In fact, however, just a minute ago, I just spoke to JPSC, the Reform Manch, the organizing body of this protest. They said, we have decided 10 names of the students that will be having a delegation, and they are waiting for the official call, time and place. Largely, they were demanding should be transparency, but they want everything to be put on record, because whatever the negotiations are being done, talks are being, they want that to be in a public domain. However, no such adamant or rigid they are on that all the politicians should come here. They were quite clear that probably that could even escalate a certain situation if there is a protest or something else happen if these ministers come here. So for now, they have agreed for the talk. 10 students' name have also been decided by the core committee of JPSC protesting the Reform Manch, which is the organizing body. And while we see the four students who are still sitting on Anshan here, the core committee continue to discuss, and now they're waiting for a time and place. However, the one condition that remains, that everything should be in a public domain. While we see the day passes, clearly the color of protest also

0: the color tradition. That is what marking the symbol of this protest, a peaceful protest. The color culture of Jharkhand is also on display here. Because that's a peaceful protest, they have decided, set a rule. No provocative slogans, no political speech, but very peacefully with the creative. Because this is a Generation Z protest. They're using AI, they're using slogans, they're using posters and what not. And that's what make it very effective. We have seen the protest at Jantar Mantar, how creative they were, bringing from posters past. You know, so these posters are actually very hard-hitting when they say paisa do, naukri lo. And remember, something that I found very interesting, the how Generation Z has literally reformed the protest. When you hear kuchu puchu, JPSC, JSSC, reform kar do na, that reminds you of Jantar Mantar. So what has happened at Jantar Mantar is now reflecting in different parts of the country. And when it comes to the last 13 days of protest, you see the creativity of these youth. They have set a rule, no provocation, no provocative slogan, no political speeches, nothing. Only the demand which they are rigid upon to cancellation of the results, CBI investigation. And that's what makes this campaign very effective. Peaceful protest and democracy is always something that pressures the government. And that's what we see. The government has finally made a committee of the four ministers to talk with these students, the delegation. The students have also agreed to send their delegations as and when the talk begins. We will see what the further developments takes place. But what we also hear is the government did discuss at a very high level probability of the cancellation of the 14th JPSC results.
1: Ashutosh, one thing is very clear when it comes to this generation protesting, the language and the creativity is one thing that's at its very peak. And that's something, yes, you very rightly mentioned, be it Jantar Mantar or even in Ranchi, that's very, very clear. Thank you, Ashutosh, for bringing us all of those updates. We will keep coming back to you for what's happening as the day unfolds, whether a meeting does take place later in the day between the two sides. But for now, viewers, we will keep it at that and wrap up the bulletin right here. Do stay tuned to India Today as we keep tracking all the top stories of the day for you. Thank you for watching.

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0: People poured out on the streets, and the government's response made things worse.
1: And it was becoming a citizen-first democracy. And Rajiv Goswami in flames, and I think that, again, encapsulated the Mandal agitation.
2: आप ये बिल को लाना चाहते हैं हमारा जन लोकपाल बिल तो पार्लियामेंट में इस बल के बिल के बारे में चर्चा शुरू कर दो.
1: There was a huge outpouring of anger against women's security.
3: Co-powered by Suzlon, good energies that work. LIC, हर पल आपके साथ.

0: Karachi students are putting forward key conditions. The protest continues and the Soren Sarkar on a bit of a back foot there amid the protest. We are breaking down another round of protest, this time not in Delhi, but in Jharkhand's Ranchi. For you up ahead on the show, I'm Sneha Mordani. This is India's Agenda and here are the headlines. Students want direct talks with the Chief Minister himself. They demand presence of the media for talks as well. Clearly, fair amount of distrust. Soren has formed four-minister delegation for talks. Black shirts protest in Tamil Nadu Assembly. DMK MLAs led by Udayanidhi don black in protest. DMK turns Assembly black over water row. Round two of Modi government versus Meta. Apologizing to the government, Meta says sorry about Prime Minister's video removal after Meta faced scrutiny for child sex content and deepfakes. Zuckerberg says we'll do better. Politics rages on over students. Rahul Gandhi meets Gen Z protesters, backs protesters over abuses. To Prime Minister Modi asks protesters to not apologize. BJP goes all guns blazing against the leader of the opposition, says stop using innocent children. In conversation with India Today, Sonam Wangchuk responds to abuses to Prime Minister Modi, says don't support abuses, but it's a signal of how frustrated our youth have become. Also expresses disappointment with political parties.
1: I do not approve abusive language at all, but for the government, it's more a signal of how frustrated our youth have.
0: Sheikh Hasina's presser sparks a mega storm. Bangladesh cricketer faces flag for attending Hasina's briefing. Shakib Al Hassan's house vandalized. Petrol bomb hurled. Dhaka says deeply regret Hasina's event, says event affront to sovereignty. And we have some news coming in. Actor Dhanush's big Tamil pitch here. Dhanush says not knowing Tamil is shameful. Dhanush is urging students to value Tamil. Not knowing Tamil, not a matter of pride. Knowing English is a bonus, is what he says. Days after hinting at a political plunge, you have Dhanush making this interesting statement there, given how the state is, in fact, bad for the mother tongue, Tamil. Dhanush also seems to be doing the same here. He returned to his alma mater, Thai Satya Matriculation School in Chennai, on Tuesday to inaugurate a new academic block that he's funded. During this event, he delivered an emotional speech urging students to take pride in their native language, saying, not knowing Tamil should never be seen as a matter of pride.
2: முன்னாடிலாம் நான் இங்க படிக்கும்போது இங்கிலீஷ் சரியா வராது. தப்பு தப்பா இங்கிலீஷ் பேசுவோம். 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
0: Now, he's speaking about Tamil. We do know that this is a rather emotive issue as far as language is concerned in the state of Tamil Nadu, where politics has always been done around language. And Dhanush making this statement is rather interesting. Not just that, there is fair amount of speculation that Dhanush is soon taking some sort of a political plunge here. Also because his films already of late have been speaking the language of politics. Cinema perhaps laying the groundwork for a future. This statement also rather interesting. Anuga, this comes at a time when it is being widely speculated that Dhanush could be finally taking a political plunge. Talking about language, this is an emotive issue in your state, isn't it? Anuga.
3: Well, in fact, it was after Dhanush yesterday, he had inaugurated a new block in the school that he grew up in. He studied there till 10th standard and he has built a new building there and it has been named as Dhanush Block. And during inauguration, he says that one must also learn Tamil language. It's not enough just to learn English. So more push for Tamil language and Indian language. So therefore, that's Dhanush there saying that it's not enough if you say that you don't know Tamil and only know English, and thereby Dhanush there giving that push for an Indian language, for Tamil language.
0: As coming back to you, Anuga, listening to what Dhanush said.
2: இங்கிலீஷ் சரியா வராது, தப்பு தப்பா இங்கிலீஷ் பேசுவோம், வைடிடி வெண்ட் அந்த மாதிரி ஒரு இங்கிலீஷ் தான் பேசிட்டு இருந்தேன் நானெல்லாம். ஆனா தமிழ் நல்லா வரும். இப்ப அப்படியே மாறி போச்சு. நான் வெளில மீட் 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
0: Earlier, speculations were rife over Dhanush's political plunge after he urged fans to gather and work for the welfare of people. Anuga continues to be with us. Anuga, apart from this particular statement, we've been talking about how of late also his films in a big way reflect his political ambitions, isn't it? His political ambitions, perhaps that he's hinting at it also.
3: Well, that's right. You know, even in the past, he has made statements, even during his recent birthday celebration that happened, his fan club's flag was also released and he was advising his fans to help those who are in need, who are in need. So if you take a look at his recent speeches, they do imply that he's sort of at least interested in, you know, in some sort of a social work and possibly even politics. He's not shying away, of course, from talking about real world issues, practical problems. Even regarding schools, he was encouraging students and teachers to include fitness and meditation awareness programs in schools. All of these, you know, subtly imply that he is looking at politics in the future, that he might want to make an entry. His films have always also focused on real world issues, political problems, social issues, just like Vijay's films always have. So therefore, it is raising questions about, you know, about Dhanush's possible entry into politics following the way of his colleague actor Vijay.
0: Getting in those details, I'll come back to you in a moment from now. We also played out that soundbite of Dhanush wherein he has suggested that he perhaps is interested in a political plunge. He's actually said in this bite that people should, you know, fans should gather and work for the welfare of people of the state.
4: Yeah. You know,
0: Black shirts protest in the Tamil Nadu Assembly. DMK MLAs led by Udayanidhi Stalin are wearing black. In protest, DMK turns the assembly black over Kaveri Rao. Vijay is silent on the Kaveri River water issue. After Udayanidhi's attacks, DMK escalates the protest. Black shirts, sharp bombs target the Vijay government. It's a fresh showdown that we're seeing amid Tamil Nadu agricultural budget today. Apoorva has more on that story. Apoorva, the DMK relentlessly raising this issue, saying that the government is not doing enough. Far from it.
3: Yeah. Well, that's right, Sneha. In fact, if you do see, this is the agriculture budget that is being tabled today in the Tamil Nadu Assembly. It's the day two of Tamil Nadu Assembly, and you can see all the DMK MLAs who had arrived here, sharp 9 a.m., they had arrived wearing a crisp black shirt. The reason for the black shirt this day is that there has been utter and complete silence by the TVK government and Tamil Nadu Chief Minister Joseph C. Vijay when it comes to farmers' issues, be it the Kaveri water issue that is still ongoing, where the TVK stand is still unclear. DMK claims that the unclarity and uncertainty causes a chaos, a kind of panic amongst the farmers in Tamil Nadu. We've seen the protests that have taken place over the last 1 week, and we've also seen that there were talks that were likely to be initiated between the Karnataka Chief Minister D.K. Shivkumar and Tamil Nadu Chief Minister Joseph C. Vijay, but that hadn't happened. And that's the questioning that DMK wants to put forth, which is that there were talks that were, you said that will take place between the both CMs. That hasn't happened. You didn't mention anything about what will happen, what will be the Tamil Nadu government stand on the Kaveri water issue, the Mekedatu dam issue, as well as, several other issues as well. The farmer loan waivers that were to be implemented, that is yet pending. All of these issues will be taken up. Even if the TVK government remains silent and they are not mentioning all of this, especially in the agriculture budget that is being tabled today, we, the DMK, the primary opposition, will not remain silent. We will raise these questions and we will demand for the answers from the TVK government and from Chief Minister Vijay, is what the DMK leaders have said. In fact, the entire DMK has been led by, the MLAs have been led by Udayanidhi Stalin, the leader of opposition, and they've all just gone inside, even as the agriculture budget has just started now. We are expecting that DMK is likely to stage a walkout, but more than that, the DMK says that they want the questions that they raise in the assembly to be answered and that they will not take silence for an answer.
0: I'm going to leave it at that for the moment. Apoorva getting us those details at this point in time. Black shirts have been worn by DMK leaders. MLAs expect fair amount of ruckus within the assembly as the bill is tabled today. Here, the opposition is saying that the TVK-led government has not done anything when it comes to the Kaveri River water controversy. From Tamil Nadu to Jharkhand, where Ranchi students are putting forward key conditions, Soren Sarkar clearly on the back foot amid the protests. Students want direct talks with the CM Soren. Students demand presence of the media for talks. They say talks with the CM before two media organizations. So clearly there is a fair amount of trust deficit here, which is evident. Meanwhile, the Soren government has formed 4-monthly delegation level for talks. Soren government clearly under pressure to cancel the examinations. The heat mounting on the Soren Sarkar amid the student stir. Soren government is deliberating the cancellation of examinations. Yeah. Talks underway on cancellation of exams is what we are learning. So it's a big setback there really for the Soren government. But the students have now been protesting for well over 2 weeks now. And here the students have been demanding answers from the government, cancellation of the exams and talks in the presence of the media. Hemant Soren government clearly on a bit of a back foot here, with students saying we want to speak only with the Chief Minister, Hemant Soren, and no one else, and also in the presence of the media. 13 days of protest, appears the Hemant Soren government has finally woken up. Government now under pressure over students' agitation amid the protest. Discussions are underway within the government on the demand to cancel the examination results. Government deliberating whether to scrap the results or not. Also forming a four-minister delegation to hold talks with the protesters. Chief Minister Hemant Soren has reached out to the agitating students and assured them of a concrete solution. What you see on your screens right now are the names of the ministers who would be a part of the panel in conversation with the students. Government taking a series of steps in response to the protests. Besides forming a four-minister delegation and considering the cancellation of the exam results, the investigating agencies have arrested five more accused, taking the total number of arrests in the paper leak case to 19 now. As of now, no specific date or time has been announced for the talks. Students, on the other hand, have laid down their conditions for the talks. The first demand is that the discussion should be held directly with Chief Minister Hemant Soren, no one else. Also insisting the talks take place in the open, in the presence of the media and not behind closed doors. Amid all this, Devendra Nath Mahato's hunger strike in politics over the issue continues.
4: झारखंड में 13 दिनों से आंदोलन चल रहा है. एक के बाद अगर किसी का अनशन टूटता है तो चार और अनशन पर बैठ जाते हैं. और ये टेम्पररी ये तालपत्रे के नीचे कैंप लगा करके छात्रों का धरना है, जिसमें JSCL CGL को 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
0: Meanwhile, politics over the issue continues. Listen into the kind of reactions that have been coming in.
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12: सर लेकिन आज जो है ना वो
0: Alright, let's tell you about what's really happening in the state of Jharkhand as far as the students' protest is concerned. A range of issues that are being raised and the government seems to be in a bit of a damage control mode here, evidently. What's the action that they have taken? Let us take you through that. Hemant government has reached out to the protesters finally. It's almost 2 weeks, remember, of the protest. A four-minister delegation has been formed for talks. Now, these ministers would be in conversation with the students, possibly looking for solutions. Government deliberating on cancellation of the exams, which would be a big victory for the students as well. 18-plus accused arrested in the paper leak case here. And also, the chief minister has met the governor and briefed him about the situation. Well, the students have laid down certain conditions for talks with the government. Direct talks with the Chief Minister, Hemant Soren, is what they've said. We're not talking to anyone else. No closed-door meeting. Meet the open dialogue with the government. That's the second condition. Also, that they talk about the fact that presence of the media is extremely important when it comes to talking to the government. Two media representatives should be present during the talks is the other condition. So this is what is being raised. Also, CBI demand for... In fact, investigation in these talks and cancellation of the 14th JPSC preliminary exams and independent sort of probe is what they are seeking when it comes to speaking with the government. Punishment for the guilty is what they say is absolutely non-negotiable. My colleague Preeti interacted with student leader Devendranath Mahato, who was on a hunger strike against the paper leak and other protesters. Listen in to what they said.
13: आपने आज सोनम वांगचुक की बात सुनकर अपना एटलीस्ट जो पानी का है वो फास्ट तोड़ा है। आप जल्दी ही अपना अनशन भी तोड़िए क्योंकि हेल्थ इम्पोर्टेंट है आपके लिए। पर आप कब तक इस अनशन पे बैठेंगे?
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0: And India Today's Rajdeep Sardesai interacted with activist Sonam Wangchuk of Jharkhand student protest. Listen into what he said.
18: Do you get a sense now that what started in Jantar Mantar is becoming nationwide, that there is this pent-up anger that is boiling over in different parts of the country? And are you becoming some kind of a mascot for them because the students contacted you and have said they will break their fast once you land in Ranchi?
1: That I do not intend to become anything like that. I just want everybody to be their heroes in their own lives, in their own places. And I see it as that. Nationwide, yes, I think it's good for everyone, for the government, the ruling party, that people raise their voice because that's what keeps them on track and do better and better. A silent population is the worst thing that a governance system could get. So I'm happy that people are raising their voice. And yes, in there in Jharkhand, the person, the student was sitting on fast, which is very good, but without water and salt. This is not about suicide. This is about inflicting pain on yourself till the rulers understand that they have, committed mistakes. So therefore, I urged him to take water and salt. And some people say it's broken fast. And no, it's just that he's on fast with water and salt, like Mahatma Gandhi did, also.
18: But are you planning to go to Ranchi? I mean, are you planning to go to different places to reach out to students? Is this something you made another mission in a way, that wherever students feel that they've been betrayed by the examination system or by the education system, Sonam Wangchuk will come there to show solidarity with students?
1: Well, it will depend on the gravity of the situation and how just the cause is. But generally, yes, education and environment are two subjects very close to my heart and very important for any nation. So therefore, I would like to support any places that are raising a just voice for these two subjects.
0: Right, let's get you more news at this point in time. Now, Arvind Kejriwal claims his social media account has been blocked. The former Delhi chief minister tells Meta, "Why restrict my account? My Meta account is unavailable in India." No response from Meta helpline though. Arvind Kejriwal tells Meta, "Don't bow down to Prime Minister so much. He will only let his account run. Why have you restricted my account? Verbal inquiries at your India office revealed my account has been restricted in India and is unavailable in the country. Why? No one in your office is giving any reasons. No one is suggesting how restrictions can be removed. All emails written have elicited no response other than routine acknowledgements. That's pretty bad service. Don't bow down to our Prime Minister so much, else he would allow you to run only his account in India. Amit has more. Here, the former Delhi Chief Minister Amit is linking whatever troubles he's having with his account directly to the Prime Minister, saying so in, and not really mincing any words when he says that Meta is bowing to pressure from the Narendra Modi-led government.
19: Well, Sneha, Arvind Kejriwal, the chief of Aam Aadmi Party, has made this particular claim that his account is being restricted, the Facebook account to be specific, is being restricted in India. And he is making that claim, saying that there were verbal inquiries that were made at Meta offices, which had given this indication. The screenshot shared by Arvind Kejriwal shows that there could be possibilities of restrictions in certain locations. However, the exact location has not been shared by Arvind Kejriwal. He's claiming that his account is restricted in India. However, when you open his account, Facebook account, that is pretty much visible right now in India. So we need further clarity as to whether these are specific instances of shadow ban. Many politicians and political parties have made that comment in the past as well. Or is it related to a complete non-availability of the content? Because if you open Arvind Kejriwal's Instagram account, his last post is 16 hours back. That is visible on Instagram. It was a video that was posted by Arvind Kejriwal. And as far as his Facebook account is also concerned, a post that was made 35 minutes back and 36 minutes back, both of them are visible in India.
0: Okay, Amit.
19: In fact, another post made, 1 hour back, that's visible in India. So more clarity.
0: He says routine replies have come, but nothing more than that. Amit, I'm going to thank you for the moment getting in that quick update. Is my colleague Amit Pandwaj. More news coming in this morning. NIA has arrested another absconding accused in the Praveen Netaru murder case. The National Investigation Agency on Wednesday arrested another key absconding accused in the 2022 murder of Karnataka BJP leader Praveen Netaru, taking the total number of arrests in the high-profile case to 25. The accused, identified as Omar Farooq MR, was apprehended from Kochi in Kerala following a targeted operation based on credible intelligence inputs. Sagar has more on that story. Sagar, take us through the details of Omar Farooq, the absconding accused who had a red corner notice also against him.
20: Absolutely. There was a bounty which was also announced by NIA of 4 lakh rupees for any kind of information whoever shares in connection with the accused who has been identified as Omar Farooq. And if you notice that it is close to 4 years now that Praveen Netaru was murdered in Dakshin Kannada district, and NIA was investigating, NIA is still investigating this particular case and have arrested close to 25 people, and most of them are in connection with the band Popular Front of India, that is PFI, and he is also one of those members in the Siliyar town along with the other accused. And Omar Farooq was absconding and he was apprehended yesterday in Cochin of Kerala.
0: Thank you for the moment. Getting in those details is my colleague Sagar Rajan telling us about BJP Neta Praveen Netaru. Remember, he was associated with the youth wing of the Bharatiya Janata Party, was murdered way back in the year 2022. So we were telling you about Omar Farooq, an absconding accused who had a red corner notice, viewers, against him, a non-bailable warrant as well. The investigating agency had announced a reward of 4 lakh for information leading to his arrest. Also, earlier charge sheeted Omar Farooq in connection with the conspiracy behind the murder under various provisions of the Indian Penal Code and the Unlawful Activities Prevention Act. Investigations revealed he attended a conspiracy meeting at the office of the band Popular Front of India in Suliyar town along with other accused. Investigation revealed Omar Farooq had agreed to provide his motorcycle to a co-accused for identifying potential targets, conducting recce in Belare before the murder. He's also accused of participating along with other co-accused persons in an attempt to eliminate a protected witness in the case. The latest arrest comes weeks after the NIA in July early this year apprehended two other absconding accused, Abdul Nasir P, alias Nasir, and Naushad from Kochi in Kerala, Hosur in Tamil Nadu in a coordinated operation that was done. Moving on, after facing intense scrutiny over content moderation issues, Meta CEO Mark Zuckerberg has issued an apology. Zuckerberg apologized over concerns related to child sexual abuse material, deepfake content and operational errors on the platform. Meta also acknowledged concerns around paid promotions, boosting of certain categories of content and accepting lapses in handling content on its platform. Not just that, its global head of public policy, Joel Kaplan, who met Meta officials and the IT minister on Wednesday, apologized to the government on behalf of Meta. This over the restriction of the Prime Minister's Facebook video. Discussions, however, are not over. Meta's global team is set to meet government officials yet again for the second round of talks. Further discussions are expected on content moderation and platform accountability.
2: जो दुनिया का सबसे लोकप्रिय नेता हो, हमारे भारत के यशस्वी प्रधानमंत्री के जो उस वीडियो एथी को जो हटाया था और उस पर जो हमारे सचिवालय ने लोकसभा सचिवालय ने भी उसको लिखा था ऑलरेडी, उन्होंने माफी मांग लिया है, लेकिन हमें लगता है कि उसकी माफी जो है देश से उन्होंने मांगा है, लेकिन वो मिला है कि उस साजिश के तहत कहीं ना कहीं किया था। साजिश का भी पर्दाफाश होना चाहिए कि किस साजिश के तहत उन्होंने हटाया था।
0: Claria Rao over the Prime Minister's video removal. Now, the video, remember, was removed from Facebook very briefly. Meta restored the post, citing a technical error. That's the argument that they had made. Now, on the 5th of August, Meta's global team summoned over the algorithmic bias is what was being claimed. Another round of talks is scheduled on the 6th of August, which is today. Earlier, Meta officials appeared before the Parliament IT panel. The panel had questioned Meta over this takedown, asking why objectionable content stayed online. Meta India head booked over alleged obscene post on Prime Minister Modi. Meta says Zuckerberg apologized for child abuse content. On the 5th of August, then Meta apologized for restricting the Prime Minister's Facebook video as well. Government held this meeting with the global team of Meta, the first round of talks held. Next round is today. Government says all platforms must follow Indian laws. No intent to interfere in the platform operations or free speech, says the Government of India. Flagging compliance, selective enforcement concerns, Meta and others indicate strict rules, fact-checking already in place. India's regulatory push against big tech is gathering pace. From child safety lapses to content moderation and platform accountability, Meta is facing heat on multiple fronts. After a high-level government meeting and a parliamentary ultimatum, the message from New Delhi is clear. Comply with Indian laws or face tougher consequences. Here's more.
21: Friends.
22: A video featuring Prime Minister Narendra Modi was briefly removed from Meta-owned Facebook, triggering a fresh confrontation between the government and the tech giant. The issue was raised during a high-level meeting between the IT ministry and Meta's global leadership on Wednesday. Joel Kaplan, who heads the company's public policy division, was also part of the meet. The Meta global team later met IT Minister Ashwini Vaishnaw in the national capital.
23: Sir, any reflection on that?
22: And right after the two meetings, the ministry said Meta CEO Mark Zuckerberg has apologized and acknowledged lapses linked to child sexual abuse material, deepfake content and errors in platform operations. The government also said Meta admitted that significant resources had been spent to promote certain categories of content and expressed regret over the shortcomings. Not just that, Meta's chief global affairs officer said he has apologized to the IT minister on behalf of Meta over the error that resulted in the restriction of PM Modi's post. Earlier, a parliamentary panel had given Meta a three-day deadline for an apology over the removal of the Prime Minister's video. The panel had warned that Facebook's safe harbor protection could come under review, potentially increasing the company's legal responsibility in India.
3: जकरबर्ग को जो है 3 दिन के अंदर माफी मांगनी होगी। यदि माफी नहीं मांगेंगे तो उनके ऊपर जो जितने भी सोशल मीडिया प्लेटफॉर्म है उनको जो सेफ हार्बर दिया हुआ है हमने, जिसका कि वो गलत फायदा उठाते हैं, सेफ हार्बर खत्म कर देंगे।
22: The scrutiny also comes amid growing concerns over child safety. The National Commission for Protection of Child Rights has ordered a probe into reports alleging that Instagram advertisements facilitated access to child sexual abuse material. The stakes were high for Meta, and an apology seemed inevitable. Why? Because India is among Meta's largest markets, with an estimated 57 crore WhatsApp users, 48 crore Instagram users, and 40 crore Facebook users. The company's India operations are driven by digital advertising, WhatsApp business ecosystem, and Reels monetization. Meta has apologized, but the government's message is clear. Global platforms operating in India must comply with Indian laws. For big tech, it is a reminder that the world's largest digital market is also becoming one of its toughest regulatory battlegrounds. With Shivangi Sharma and Piyush Mishra, Bureau Report, India Today.
0: More news coming in. Well, a Chandigarh District Court has issued summons to Bollywood actor Salman Khan, sister Alveera Khan Agnihotri, and directors of Style and Content Jewelry Private Limited in a cheating complaint filed by Chandigarh businessman Arun Gupta over a Being Human jewelry showroom in Manimajra. Gupta alleged that he invested 3 crore rupees after being assured of strong business prospects, but the company failed to provide promised support, leading to heavy financial losses. Defense here arguing that Salman Khan was not a party to the 2018 agreement and that the jewelry business was solely managed by Style and Content Jewelry Private Limited under a brand license. Court has directed all accused to appear and file their replies on the 5th of October. So case perhaps against Salman Khan, though the argument from the defense is that he was not directly involved. Salman, though, has been summoned by the court in Chandigarh in an alleged cheating case. This has got to do with businessman Arun Gupta over a Being Human jewelry showroom in Manimajra, wherein the complainant has said that he invested 3 crore rupees after being assured of strong business prospects, but the company failed to provide promised support, leading to heavy financial losses. A defense has argued that Salman Khan was not a party to this agreement, which was signed in the year 2018. Kamal has more. Kamal, the defense arguing that Khan is not even a party to this agreement. Then on what basis has he been really summoned? Tell us more.
4: See, sometime way back in 2020, this entire complaint was filed with Chandigarh Police, and thereafter the matter was taken up in 2021. And since then, the matter has been pending and it has gone to the court. And this is where Arun Gupta and his family have alleged that he was induced to actually invest 3 crore rupees. But then the answers coming in as far as the investments are concerned or the promises made that he would made amount of profit, that did not really come through. And towards the end, Being Human actually stopped making things, and that is why there was losses which were incurred to him. But specifically what we're talking about is a legal notice being given to Salman Khan, to Alveera Khan, Agnihotri and to others, and this is where the response is supposed to be coming in on the 5/10/2026. And again, this means legal trouble, but what we've been told by sources is that Salman Khan has his bevy of lawyers who've been taking up this entire case, and this is how it's going to be dealt with, because remember, these are business dealings. At one point of time, you could see them having smiles and exchanging photographs and being talked about in the Big Boss show. And when things went awry, especially about business losses, that is when this case was actually slapped. And this is where answers are being demanded by this particular company, and talking about how the Gupta family itself is saying that losses were incurred due to unprofessional behavior as such, and that is why it has resulted in this legal lawsuit.
0: I'm going to leave it there for the moment. Kamaljeet getting asked those details and why there is another round of controversy surrounding Salman Khan. In other news, former Bangladesh Prime Minister Sheikh Hasina's press briefing in Delhi, her first public address since leaving Bangladesh way back in August 2024, is exactly 2 years now, has triggered a sharp political backlash in her home country. Well, the Bangladesh Foreign Ministry strongly criticized this event, saying it was outrageous that Hasina was allowed to address the media in spite of Dhaka conveying its concerns to India in advance. Bangladesh says the event was detrimental to India-Bangladesh relations to give her this platform and reiterated its demand for Hasina's extradition under the 2013 bilateral extradition treaty between both the countries. Meanwhile, Bangladesh traitor Shakib Al-Hassan, who attended Hasina's virtual briefing, was targeted by protesters. A mob allegedly vandalized his residence, hurled bricks and petrol bombs, attempted to set the house on fire. Developments come after Hasina announced that she plans to return to Bangladesh in December, even as she claimed that the current authorities could jail or kill her once she returns.
5: It was not a peaceful student movement. From the beginning, my government tried to resolve the issue peacefully through dialogue, legal process, and patience. But behind the language of reform, organized groups were working to turn students' demand into violent political instrument. In 2018, responding to student demands, we abolished the quota system. In 2024, when the High Court annulled the decision, the government appealed because we wanted to uphold the abolition. I personally took the initiative for dialogue with the students and invited them to Ganabhavan, the Prime Minister's residence. Three ministers also held discussions with them. A quota reform movement was turned into a one-point demand for my resignation. False propaganda was spread in a planned way. Whatever fate awaits me, I will return to my people. I cannot stay away while my beloved countrymen are suffering. I know I may be detained, I may be sent to prison. They may try to enforce verdicts issued in fabricated cases, but fear cannot decide my duty to the people. My life moved beyond calculations of personal safety long ago.
6: What should concern India most is Bangladesh has become another Pakistan on India's eastern side. You have another Pakistan today on your eastern front. Foreign intelligence services, especially ISI, has an open hand. Militants, hundreds of convicted terrorists that our Awami League government arrested and convicted and put behind bars, have been released from prison. Hizbut Tahrir marches openly. Al-Qaeda operatives speak at public rallies. This is what is happening in Bangladesh. And this, it does not portend well for India and the world at large.
0: And we have more news coming in at this point in time. Pakistan kills Kashmiris, blames Prime Minister Modi, rigged elections, killings, and a Pakistan blame game is what we're telling you about at this point in time. Pakistan Prime Minister's advisor links POGK unrest to India. And that is something that has been said in the past as well. Claims India, Modi wanted to stop polls. Claims it is India's Operation Sindoor 2.0. That is what is being claimed by Pakistan, saying that POGK polls foiled Sindoor 2.0. Shehbaz aide accusing Modi of POGK plot. Pakistan again dragging India into the POGK election round. Listen in.
7: Ab unka ek hi mutalba tha ki election nahi hone dena. Kyun nahi hone dena? Wajah bataye. Kyunki piche se kisi ka jo hai wo agenda hai ki azad Kashmir mein election na ho.
21: Kiska
7: azad Kashmir mein? Ye sandoor 2 walon ka agenda hai ki azad Kashmir mein election na ho. 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

0: Till the time, it's mere lip service that is paid instead of concrete action. This city, this country, is no country for women.
1: At the end of Ramlila Maidan, none other but Anna Hazare as the next poster boy.

0: kill the time. It's mere lip service that is paid instead of concrete action. This city, this country, is no country for women.
1: At the end of Ramlila Maidan, none other but Anna Hazare as the next poster boy. These visuals right there symbolize what this movement is all about.
2: Rounds of tear gas, you can hear it right now. You can see the sense of panic. The government saying we understand the problem. We are trying to clean it up.
0: Preeti Chaudhary, India Today.
3: The Congress government in the center got rid of its own government because of a series of killings in Punjab, including many prominent people. So things had gone really bad in Punjab. Congress party was trying to say that Akalis have to be defeated. You must not allow some other faction of the Akalis to prop up so that votes are divided.
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Kangana Ranaut has never shied away from speaking her mind. Whether it's cinema, politics, or social issues. The actor-politician rarely stays away from a national conversation. This time, she has reacted to the controversy surrounding DMK leader Udayanidhi Stalin's alleged remarks, joining a growing chorus of voices condemning the incident. Kangana described the alleged remarks as filthy, double-meaning and vulgar, while backing police action against Udayanidhi, calling it a good precedent. The incident has drawn strong reactions from the entertainment fraternity, with Khushbu Sundar, Chinmay Sripada and several others condemning the alleged remarks. The debate has also spilled onto social media, where many users criticized the alleged remarks as offensive and derogatory towards women, while calling for greater decorum in public discourse. While some argued that the crowd's chants may have prompted Udayanidhi's response, they maintained that the alleged remark crossed the line. Meanwhile, the controversy began during a recent DMK protest in Tanjore over the Kaveri water sharing dispute. While addressing the gathering, Udayanidhi Stalin was criticizing TVK leader and Tamil Nadu Chief Minister Vijay when sections of the crowd reportedly began chanting actor Trisha Krishnan's name. His response was widely interpreted as a double-meaning insult directed at the actor, triggering widespread outrage. Amid the backlash, the leader of opposition has maintained that his remarks had been misinterpreted and denied making any personal reference to Trisha. However, following complaints filed by the ruling TVK and the National Commission for Women, a case was registered against him. He was arrested from his Chennai residence before later being granted bail. Entertainment Bureau, India Today.

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1: Very good morning. You're watching India Today Television. I'm Sneha Murdania. Top focus continues to be the kind of protest that we're seeing in Ranchi in Jharkhand, where key demands have been put forth by the students. And the story in Sarkar is on a bit of a back foot there. A story up ahead on the show. I'm Sneha. Here are the headlines. Students want direct talks with Chief Minister Hemant Soren. Students demand presence of media for talks. Soren forms four minister delegation for talks. Black shirts protest in Tamil Nadu Assembly. DMK MLAs led by Udayanidhi don black in protest. DMK turns assembly black over water row. Round two of Modi government versus Meta. Apologizing to the government says sorry about Prime Minister's video removal after Meta feed faced scrutiny for child sex content and deepfakes. Zuckerberg says we'll do better. Politics rages on over students. Rahul Gandhi meets Gen Z protesters, backs protesters over abuses to Prime Minister, asks protesters to not apologize. BJP goes all guns blazing against Rahul, says stop using innocent children. In conversation with India Today, Sonam Wangchuk responds to abuses to Prime Minister Modi, says don't support abuses, but it's a signal of how frustrated our youth have become, also expressing disappointment with all political parties.
2: I do not approve abusive language at all, but for the government, it's more a signal of how frustrated our youth have become.
1: And more news coming in. Ex-Tehelka editor Tarun Tejpal has been convicted. The Bombay High Court has said Tarun Tejpal convicted for rape. Tejpal convicted in 2013 sex assault case. Tejpal molested a woman in a resort in Goa. Former Tehelka editor-in-chief Tarun Tejpal was accused of sexually assaulting a female colleague inside a hotel elevator in Goa in November 2013. After a trial, a Goa Sessions Court acquitted him in May 2021, citing inconsistencies in the complainant's statement. The Goa government appealed this acquittal to the Bombay High Court, is what we are learning. It's a big, big setback. Vidya has more. Break this down for us. The Bombay High Court has said Tarun Tejpal is guilty. We'll connect with my colleague in a moment from now, viewers. But this is a big setback to former journalist, ex-Tehelka editor Tarun Tejpal, who stands acquitted in a sexual assault case. Ex-Tehelka editor Tarun Tejpal, against whom the case was ongoing for years now, has been convicted by the Bombay High Court. Tarun Tejpal, a former journalist who was earlier, in fact, acquitted, is now convicted. Vidya has more. Tarun Tejpal's acquittal there being overturned in the sex assault case. It's a big verdict that has come in, Vidya.
3: In spite of the many arguments that had been put up by the defense, the lawyers representing Tejpal, the court has concluded that under rape, he has been convicted, and that's one of the reasons why now sentencing, argument for sentencing for has begun. Remember, this is under rape. So arguments have to be done now by the prosecution seeking the maximum sentence for Tejpal. And Tejpal, since he's present in court, will have to be taken in custody, as soon as the arguments get over. Well, it of course depends on how long the court sentences him for. But as of now, the arguments are going on with regards to the defense seeking the minimum punishment possible.
1: Well, absolutely. It's a big setback for him, given that 2013 saw his acquittal, isn't it, Vidya? That has been overturned after the appeal by the Goa government. Well, the judgment clearly in this case also, Vidya, being very, very, closely watched, being observed very closely, given the protracted hearings in what really is one of India's most high-profile trials involving a prominent journalist.
3: the arguments that had been put forth by senior advocate Abhad Ponda, who was Tejpal, was that he made allegations against the character of the girl with regards to how, if she had been raped, she couldn't have been clicking pictures, she couldn't have been behaving the way she was, like a normal raped girl is what, it was being argued about. However, we did see Solicitor General himself appearing in the case for the Goa government, and he argued as to how the portrayal by the Sessions Court with regards to the conduct of the girl was not right, and that every victim could actually behave differently. And of course, that girl was working. The victim at that point was working, so she couldn't have let go of her work. Many arguments that have been put forth by the Solicitor General have been taken into consideration by the court, the bench of Justices Neela Gokhale and Amit Jamshandikar, to come to a conclusion that there indeed was a rape. Now, after 2013, the girl has finally seen a conviction in this case.
1: They were the very latest on that story. So today is also the day, Vidya, and do clarify this for us, when the quantum of punishment is also going to be pronounced.
3: Yes, it's there. In fact, yes. The arguments are going on right now. In fact, the arguments being made by senior advocate Abhad Ponda, who is appearing for Tejpal, his argument is for seeking the least amount of sentence, that there is no scope for making bail. And since there is a statutory right to approach the Supreme Court since conflicting finding of the trial and the High Court, so he should be given the leverage of staying the entire conviction, and that he should be granted bail. Is something that Mr. Ponda is right now arguing. After this, the prosecution will start arguing as well.
1: Big story at this hour. Remember, viewers, this is a case that dates back to 2013, isn't it, Vidya? And I'd let her take us through the details of this particular case, where an event was held in Goa and allegations of a junior were made by Tarun Tejpal, that Tarun Tejpal was in fact he molested her and that he raped her. This is what was said. I'd want you to take us through this case and the manner in which this has been a long, hard-fought battle, isn't it, Vidya?
3: Yes, it has been. Remember, it's been 13 years since this entire incident. And there are many arguments, the level of arguments that had been by the prosecution had been that she was trying to build up a narrative because she wanted to write a book on rape victims. And that is one of the reasons why she alleged rape. The many kind of arguments that had been put forth by the accused in this case would probably something that had won over the Sessions Court but not the High Court, which has now convicted him. And certainly, as right now his lawyer is arguing about how he's a senior citizen, he's a 62-year-old man, and he should be given the leverage of such a long time having passed by, and that's why he should be granted bail. So, many arguments being put forth in this case right now, in this case, wherein the final argument for sentencing is going on. We might see a sentencing being given out, handed out in some time from now.
1: Okay. Also, I'd like you to take our viewers to really what happened in 2013 when he was, in fact, acquitted. This is a big, in fact, this verdict has been overturned today. What really played out for this big setback really to happen after a clean acquittal. He has now been convicted, Vidya.
3: Well, in this entire case, if you look at it, there had been an allegation where an event was happening. Tejpal was the managing editor at that time. And he, at that time, was the boss, and the girl was working. She said that she had not complained, and she was also Tejpal's daughter's friend. So, of course, there were many arguments that had been put forth, but ultimately, if you look at it, in this entire case, this argument of the prosecution, wherein they challenged the entire sentencing and the acquittal of Tejpal, that was challenged by the prosecution, and that has finally, the court has accepted those arguments and has convicted Tejpal.
1: All right, to tell our viewers that the quantum of punishment is also expected today. The hearing is still underway at the Bombay High Court. Vidya telling us about the details, a big setback to former journalist Tarun Tejpal in connection with the rape case in the year 2013. It's a case that dates back to 2013 when an event was held in Goa and a junior, a colleague, in fact, in Tehelka magazine, one of the best known investigative magazines at that point in time, was in fact that he had raped a junior. But in the year 2017, he was also acquitted of all the charges. Today, there has been a reversal of that decision with the acquittal in 2017. Today comes the conviction and then, of course, the quantum of punishment. Tarun Tejpal, remember, had raped an employee, and that was the allegation by the employee in a lift, in fact, in a hotel in Goa. The argument from Tarun Tejpal's lawyers were that the woman's actions contradicted her claim and that she was distressed or in a state of trauma. This in 2017, when it was submitted that the complainant continued to participate in social gatherings and showed no signs of distress.

0: More news coming in. Let's tell you about what's happening. As far as the Parliament House is concerned, opposition MPs are staging a protest against the government. Now, India MPs protest with banners at Parliament. Chanda Chori allegations in connection with the Ayodhya temple stir against Amit Shah at the Makar Dwar is what we're seeing. Also, opposition MPs raise slogans against Amit Shah and the BJP. They gather Chanda in protest at the Parliament House. SP MPs seek Chanda from Jagdambika Pal, who used to be with the Congress, now with the Bharatiya Janata Party. Let's take a look. All right, that's the kind of drama that is playing out in Parliament House, where the opposition MPs, and these are members of the Samajwadi Party, in seeking answers from the government. They continue to say that the Union Home Minister must be there. Amit Shah Jawab, though, also raising the Chanda Chori allegations, which we don't know is being investigated, is something that is being raised by the opposition at the Makar Dwar. The Parliament, unto its third week, continues to not function, apart from very little business that has been done. The opposition looking at cornering the government on the issue of Chanda Chori, the allegations made as far as the Ayodhya temple matter is concerned. You can see the moment when they in fact found Jagdambika Pal, the BJP MP, and asked him for Chanda. That was a moment caught on camera, as you can see in these images. We'll go back to those pictures. So my colleague Moshmi, in fact, spoke with Anurag Bhaduria, Samajwadi Party leader. Listen in to what he said.
1: बारिश हो रही थी, सोचा गया कि शायद आप लोग विरोध नहीं करेंगे, पर छाता लेके लाल छतरी आती है।
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0: Piyush has more on that story. The Samajwadi Party, there, Piyush, and the other opposition leaders trying to corner the government on this entire issue. But I don't think we'll see the Home Minister address this matter. The government has already made it clear that it is within the purview of the Uttar Pradesh government and that the investigations are underway.
3: Well, that's right, Jaswinder. The government has time and again made it very, very clear that the investigation in this entire case has been going on sternly since day one. The case was filed, responsible people were removed from their post, and the government of Uttar Pradesh is ensuring that the justice is given there, and the proper actions are taken against the people behind this entire matter. But the Samajwadi Party, not only continues to raise the issue in Lok Sabha, but also in UP Vidhan Sabha. Why? Because ahead of election, they want to make it a poll issue. Every day in the morning at around 10:30, we see opposition political parties protesting. At one side, Congress leaders are continue to raise these slogans against Congress, Amit Shah, seeking answers from him, on the floor of the House. On the other side, Samajwadi Party raise the slogans of Chanda Chori. So it's the third week of Parliament, and it's the fourth day of the third week of Parliament where ruckus continues, not only inside, but also outside the Parliament. It remains to be seen for how long this stalemate will continue. You would remember yesterday, Kiran Rijiju had a meeting with leader of opposition Rahul Gandhi, where he tried to end the stalemate. He informed Rahul Gandhi about the government's intention of letting the House to function. There are various other important bills which the government wants to table in both the houses and get them passed. But the opposition is of the view they are very much stern on a response from Amit Shah on the alleged use of excessive force against the students who are marching towards the parliament on July 20. And at the same time, they want a proper discussion on Chanda Chori in the state of Uttar Pradesh there at Ayodhya Temple. So these are the issues. Those are now dominating, and the opposition continues to mount pressure over the government. Today, despite heavy rain in the parliament, opposition continued their protest, holding umbrellas in their hand, and there was a poster also which they were holding, which reads Amit Shah Jawab Do. So this entire thing has now become a new culture of parliament. Every day in the morning, we see opposition holds a meeting at 10 a.m. and at 10:30 they do protest outside the parliament. After that, they go inside the parliament. They slogans on the floor of the house, and because of the continuous ruckus, house gets adjourned. And today also, as we are speaking, Lok Sabha has been adjourned till 2 p.m. We'll have to wait and watch what happens when House again resumes at 2
0: o'clock. Also seen the Parliamentary Affairs Minister meet with the leader of the opposition, isn't it? Clearly, there is no breakthrough there, Piyush.
3: Well, no doubt about it. Government is trying its best to ensure that this stalemate ends and that some sort of discussion happens on few bills. Those were listed by the government, but the log jam continues. Parliamentary Affairs Minister Kiran tried his best to ensure that the House functions, and he met with Rahul Gandhi so that the stalemate ends. But it seems like despite holding series of meetings, no solution has come to the fore. Rahul Gandhi has made it very, very clear that the opposition wants an answer from Home Minister Amit Shah on the floor of the House in Lok Sabha over the alleged use of excessive force against the students. But the government has made it very, very clear that there was no use of pellet guns, no firing was done. And as far as the responsible people in this case is concerned, the government during the deliberations with CJP workers had also made it very clear that the cases those were filed against the students will also be withdrawn. But the opposition is very much adamant. They want answers directly from Mr. Amit Shah, and that's why they continue to raise slogans inside and outside the parliament. In Lok Sabha also, they continue to raise slogans. Because of that, every time we are seeing House getting adjourned.
0: Thanking you for the moment. Getting in those details is my colleague Piyush Mishra. The protest outside Parliament continues by the opposition. They're drawing attention to the Ayodhya Temple Chori matter. More news coming in. Relief for Congress Chief Mallikarjun Kharge, with the High Court staying the defamation case against him. Punjab and Haryana High Court gives interim relief to him. High Court says Sangrur Court's proceedings, putting a 15,000 bailable warrant on hold. Kharge challenged the trial court summons. Lower court sought charges. Personal appearance in 2023 defamation complaint. Rao over Kharge's Karnataka poll campaign remark. He compared Bajrang Dal with PFI in the year 2023. The case has been lingering on since then. Aman has more. Aman, take us through the details of what's really happened in court.
4: See, now the Punjab and Haryana court has stayed the defamation proceeding against Congress President Mallikarjun Kharge. It was pending before Sangrur court and granting him the interim leave. Kharge had challenged the 15,000 bailable warrant by the trial court, which had directed his personal appearance on September 19th, the next month. And the case stems from 2023 defamation complaint filed by Sangroor president and Bajrang Dal member Hitesh Bhardwaj over Kharge's remarks during Karnataka assembly. So now it's a relief for the Congress party and Mallikarjun Kharge as well. And also because last month during the proceeding in while the trial in a trial court in Sangroor, he was summoned and he was asked for his appearance. And also now he has got a relief from Punjab and Haryana High Court. Sneha.
0: I'm not getting into those details. I'm going to leave it at that for the moment. Relief for Mallikarjun Kharge, senior leader of the Congress party, also the president of the Congress party then. 13 days of protests, and it appears the Hemant Soren government has finally woken up. The government is now under mounting pressure over the students' agitation. Amid the protests, discussions are underway within the government on the demand to cancel the examination results. Government deliberating whether to scrap the results. Also had formed a four-minister delegation to hold talks with protesters. Hemant Soren, the CM, had reached out to the agitating students, assured them of a concrete solution. The government taken a series of steps in response to the protests, besides forming a four-minister delegation and considering the cancellation of the exam results. The investigating agencies have arrested five more accused, taking the total number of arrests in the paper leak case to 19 now. As of now, no specific date or time has been announced for the talks. Students, on the other hand, have laid down their conditions for the talks. First demand is that the discussion should be held directly with the chief minister. Also insisted that the talks take place in the open, in the presence of the media. Clearly, there is a lot of distrust there, and not behind closed doors is what they insist. Amid all of this, Devendra Nath Mahato's hunger strike and politics over this issue continues.
5: झारखंड में 13 दिनों से आंदोलन चल रहा है. एक के बाद अगर किसी का अनशन टूटता है तो चार और अनशन पर बैठ जाते हैं. और ये टेम्पररी ये तालपत्रे के नीचे कैंप लगा करके छात्रों का धरना है, जिसमें JSCL CGL को 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
0: All right, Tarun Tejpal has told the court presenting facts for 13 years. That's what he said. Tejpal tells the High Court, I am a political victim. I have two daughters and a wife. Request you to be lenient. Tejpal has been, in fact, addressed the court. Says there are no facts that I can tell you now because for 13 years we've been putting facts out consistently in the courtrooms. Clearly they don't count for that much. All I can say that I'm 62. I believe I am a political victim, a father of two daughters. I have a wife. All we can say is that we will go up and appeal. My lawyer wants me to request you to be lenient. This is what Tarun Tejpal has said in his defense in court. Tarun Tejpal telling court that I've been presenting facts for 13 long years. Viewers, he's just been convicted of a rape and assault of a young woman in the year 2013. He was acquitted in the year 2017. Today, that acquittal has been turned into a conviction and quantum of punishment is getting announced as well. The fact of the matter is that Tejpal is now telling the court that he is a political victim. Vidya has more. Vidya, take us through the details of what Tejpal has told the court.
8: Well, Tejpal spoke briefly to address the court, and he said that he wanted his lawyer filed him to seek leniency, and that's one of the reasons why. But then he said that he will be appealing against this order in the Supreme Court, of course. And then he asked the court to consider as to how he has a family a wife and two children. So obviously, he's seeking leniency in this case. Considering the fact that he had been out on bail and had been acquitted by the Sessions Court, he's hoping that he'll be given the least amount of punishment so that, remember, he had been in prison for some time. And his arguments in the court had been that he was a political victim. This entire case was politically motivated. And as to how, in this case, the court should really consider the fact that he has been outside. His conduct has, there is no other case that is against him, which is similar in nature. And that's one of the reasons why he's seeking leniency in this case.
0: Seeking leniency, he says he's a 62-year-old, has been presenting facts since 2013. He's got nothing more to say except for leniency in this matter. Vidya, we also know the quantum of punishment is going to be pronounced at 2:30 p.m. today. Tarun Tejpal stands convicted in this case. He was actually acquitted in 2017, and this is a reversal of that order. Vidya.
8: Remember, his lawyers had given most of the arguments, and now that he has been asked to appear in the court, so they kind of felt that probably there could be a conviction. And so his lawyers had advised him to make a statement, an argument before the court and seek leniency, and that is precisely what he did. But of course, at the moment, he has to remain in the court premises. He is not free. He cannot take. He cannot leave the court premises as he has been convicted. And so, as of now all eyes are at 2:30 when the court will convene again, when the final sentencing will, in this case against Tejpal, will really take place.
0: Quantum of sentencing for Tejpal at 2:30 p.m. today. That's the very latest, and he's told the court to show some leniency. I'd like, Vidya, you to take us through the details of what this case was about as well. It's been lingering on since 2013. A case regarding the sexual assault and rape of a woman who happened to be his junior in the famous Tehelka magazine, isn't it, Vidya?
8: Well, in fact, this entire case emanated from the complaint. Remember, the girl was in fact not the one who really wanted to file the complaint, is what we had seen the arguments were about. But the case was registered in this case. The entire Sessions Court had actually looked at the conduct of the girl, in the sense that, in spite of having alleged rape, she did not really go forth immediately to the police station to register a complaint. In fact, she continued with her work, the assignment that she had been given at Tehelka. So these are the many things that had been pointed out by the defense, which the Sessions Court had agreed upon. However, in the High Court, we did see as to how the Solicitor General of India, Tushar Mehta, he put forth a very strong argument, saying very clearly that the conduct of a victim is different in each and every case. It cannot be the same. And someone who is, she in fact did not even want to register, go ahead and register the complaint in this case. She was going ahead with her life. She wanted to go ahead. However, because this entire case was registered, she went ahead and she did, stand by her statement that she had given in the court. She did not turn hostile. She had stood by the arguments that had been by the prosecution, and which is court has noted. In fact, when the hearing in the High Court taking place, the bench has this out as to how whatever be the narrative that the defense was built, but the girl had stood by her statement that she had given to the to the court. So, these needed to be taken into account, and she did not turn hostile. And those are the considerations that the court has taken into account while convicted. Although the
0: Vidya, we will just come back to you in a moment from now, even as we try to rectify the audio line with you. Just be with us. Coming back, Tarun Tejpal rape case and what really had happened in the year 2013. We'll be taking our viewers through the details of this case. It dates back to November 7th, 2013. Telka's annual Think Fest was held in Goa. Tejpal was the editor-in-chief of the Tehelka magazine at that point in time. A woman colleague accused Tejpal of rape. The incident took place inside the resort's elevator. Tehelka, an influential investigative publication at that point in time. And of course, it's been downhill ever since for Tejpal, since the charges were leveled. Vidya is back with us at 2:30 p.m. The court is going to pronounce the quantum of punishment. Vidya, I want to ask you about this case. You were detailing on it before, about the allegations and the protracted legal battle that this case has seen for years at a stretch, now a decade plus. Connecting with my colleague in a moment, these are details we have of this case, the Tarun Tejpal rape case that we are referring to, wherein a woman had alleged that Tejpal, in fact, a senior in the magazine at that point in time, in the publication, had raped her in 2013. He was convicted earlier and then he was acquitted. Well, today he's been convicted once again with that order being turned. In fact, Tejpal in court has clearly said that this is untrue and that he's made several arguments in the past as well, asking for leniency from the court. Tarun Tejpal's acquittal has been overturned today in the sex assault case. The case dates back to 2013 when the employee of Tehelka had said that Tejpal assaulted her in the elevator of a resort in Goa. The judgment in the case is being closely watched. It has come as a big setback to Tarun Tejpal, one of the most high-profile and prominent journalists at that point in time. Well, at the centre of the appeal is whether the Goa Sessions Court erred in acquitting Tejpal in 2021. This was challenged clearly and now he has been convicted yet again. The court had, in fact, directed Tehelka editor-in-chief to remain present in court, and he was there in court where he said or he's argued for leniency. Now, on the 7th of November 2013 in Goa, the Tehelka magazine's annual Think Fest event was being held. Tehelka was one of the most influential investigative magazines at that point in time, and Tejpal had a celebrity-like status. The woman had said that Tejpal assaulted her in the elevator of Grand Hyatt in Bambolim. The matter came to light after a trail of emails between the woman and Tehelka's then managing editor got leaked. Tejpal had to step down as editor 6 months after the incident and was arrested. He was later released on bail in 2014. The trial began at the Goa Sessions Court in 2017. 4 years later, he was acquitted of all charges in 2021. In its order, the court had said the complainant did not demonstrate any kind of normative behavior that a survivor of sexual assault might plausibly show. The acquittal invited widespread criticism even at that point in time, following which the Goa government challenged the verdict before the Goa bench at the Bombay High Court. The acquittal happened in 2021. Today, that order of acquittal has been reversed. Now, Tejpal's lawyer had argued even then that the woman's allegation about the Tehelka founder kept the elevator moving by pressing buttons to keep it in a continuous loop and prevented the doors from opening. These were arguments that were made in court, after which the acquittal happened. Now, today, the court has reversed that order of the acquittal. Also, questions were raised on the survivor's conduct after the incident. Today, the Bombay High Court has, in fact, convicted Tarun Tejpal, setting aside the Goa Court's acquittal from 2021.

0: Tejwal has told the court today that he's a senior citizen. He's 62, has a wife and two daughters, and to show some leniency is what he's appealed before the Bombay High Court. Also to tell our viewers that at 2:30 p.m. the quantum of punishment is going to be pronounced against Tarun Tejwal. A woman colleague had accused him of rape in 2013, a back and forth and series of arguments that followed, even emails exchanged between the alleged victim and Tarun Tejwal at that point in time, which was presented as evidence in the court of law. Today, Tejwal has said, "I am a political victim for 13 years. I've been putting facts before the court." Remember, in 2021, he was acquitted as well. We have, in fact, reactions coming in. This one of the investigating officer. Let's take a listen.
1: और इस केस की पूरी जो जानकार वो इस केस की जो पूरा इन्वेस्टिगेट कर रही थी एसपी सुनीता सावंत, जिन्होंने वो बहुत बड़ी भूमिका निभाई। जो एसपी सुनीता सावंत हमारे साथ है, मैम क्या कहना चाहते हैं? आज तरुण तेजपाल केस का हियरिंग हुई और कोर्ट में अपना डिसीजन दिया है, क्या डिसीजन आया है इस वक्त?
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0: Right. In fact, the investigating officer on speaking with India Today, talking about how the probe was foolproof. That is what is being said by the officer in question, telling our viewers about Tarun Tejwal, who was in fact acquitted in the year 2021. This in connection with the rape case of a young woman in the year 2013. That was an allegation that was leveled. Today, that acquittal from 2021 has been overturned. He's asked leniency from the court, the Bombay High Court, turning down the order, or rather reversing the order of the Goa court that acquitted him in the year 2021. Listen in to the investigating officer once again.
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2: Investigation was foolproof and has been presented properly before the trial court as well as now during the arguments, and honorable high court has really gone extensively in appreciating the evidence which was canvassed and accordingly the order has come for setting aside the equity order.
1: Court ne aise kya mudde uthaye jiske upar usko doshi thehraya gaya? 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
0: I'm being joined by a lawyer from the Supreme Court of India. Juhi Arora is with us. Thank you so much for your time. I want to understand from you what happened over a period of time. In 2021, the case had in fact moved in a direction that showed that Tejpal was not guilty. He was subsequently acquitted in the year 2021. Today, things have changed and he stands convicted. Juhi Arora.
3: Yes. It is very surprisingly, we can see that the judgment has come now wherein the conviction have been set aside and he has been acquittal has been set aside and now he's been convicted in the said present rape case. So it is actually, we can see that the court has taken down all the evidences in a very serious manner and has gone through the investigation again and again, because at times when something can be looked out from the district court perspective, the high courts do take into consideration all those aspects, and specifically the solicitor has also said these statements also, that kind of a allegation which has been there on this particular person is something which is not on the, it is not on the general nature, and also the kind of a age which he is having and the relationship, the age gap is almost like a grandfather and a kind of a girl gap. So that is why all the things have been taken into consideration by the Bombay High Court itself and by, and then have taken into things, and then they have convicted this man.
0: I also want to ask you, the fact that there were emails exchanged between the victim here and, between Tejpal and the victim, that clearly was proof because he's apologizing her in these emails. These were presented even earlier by the investigating agencies before the court. Still, the acquittal had happened at that point in time.
3: Yes. We can see that, and it was not being taken care at the time of the trial level. And as far as the High Court is concerned, they have taken into consideration all the aspects, because apologizing emails itself is one of the... See, in these matters, we can say there cannot be a direct evidence, but a mere testimony of the girl also takes stands a lot. And also, apart from that, the kind of circumstances, evidence also is taken into consideration while making any such judgment. So a High Court has correctly taken into consideration of all the not the direct evidences, but the indirect evidences and the circumstantial evidences, also the testimony of the girl, which is not being looked at that trial level.
0: You know, various things had been said in a court of law earlier. I want to ask you about these by the lawyer of Tarun Tejpal, including the fact that she was building up this sexual assault narrative to secure, fellowship grant, to write a book on violence against women and all of that, including that she had other job offers and all of that. I want to ask you also the fact that her behavior, and which was the most outrageous to my mind, that her behavior was not like that of somebody who had undergone a sexual assault. That was a bizarre argument in court, isn't it?
3: Of course.
0: Yes.
3: We can see that. And it has been, that is not taken into consideration. This is kind of the kind of a privilege when somebody gets. And it has been taken care of the things which has been there on the allegations and the kind of a the allegations which are in serious in nature, that all has to be taken into care before passing any judgment. So it has been very much prominent when the Delhi High Court has given this judgment. So that is what I can say.
0: I also want to ask you about the credibility of the woman's allegations. That was something that was spoken about in court. At the end of the day, we have this conviction today. Tejpal has asked for leniency. What's your take on what he has clearly said? Because the quantum of punishment is also something that's going to be pronounced today at 2:30 p.m.
3: Yes. So we can see that in these kinds of offenses, generally the punishment goes from 10 years to the life imprisonment. Now it will depend upon the court that how the court will take into consideration of all the allegations and everything by making the quantum of the sentence. And also, as far as your question is concerned, that how the credibility of the woman may be considered, of course, the mere testimony of the woman is alone to get any man to be convicted for these serious offences. And now in this case, if the conviction is not only on the testimony, but also the circumstantial evidence also. So in that case, we can expect a good quantum from the court.
0: All right. I'm going to thank you for the moment, Juhi Arora, with your perspective on that story that we are tracking. It's a big, big setback with celebrity journalist Tarun Tejpal heading the investigative magazine Tehelka. He has been convicted in a case from the year 2013 in which he was accused of raping his colleague, his junior colleague in the magazine. And this allegedly happened in Goa. We have more news coming in. Let's take a look. And Solicitor General Tushar Mehta's arguments on the sentencing says, I'm requesting for the maximum sentence. Age-wise, the accused was a parental capacity. This is what he said for the victim. One of the major considerations to be kept in mind, he says, and I quote, I can understand there was some misunderstanding or there was some banter. There was no remorse in this particular case because the accused, according to our prosecution case, repeated the same thing on the next day. He was brazen in spite of resistance, in spite of the victim saying no. The mature behavior of an intelligent, educated girl was portrayed as if she was enjoying this molestation and she acted normally in what was sought to be put up against the victim. The court's views on that would definitely throw light on merely because a woman is understanding, mature and responsible would not mean that the benefit will go to the accused. This is in connection with the behavior of the victim that was cited by Tarun Tejpal's lawyer, that she appeared normal and showed no signs of being a sexual assault victim. And the punishment, the Solicitor General has said, should be commensurate with the relationship which they had. It is high time where the highest constitutional court of the state pronounces by giving him the maximum sentence. That means a no means no. You may be in a dominant position. You may be whosoever you are. But when a girl says no, it means no. A deterrent message the court may consider sending. I am requesting for the maximum sentence. That is what is being said by the Solicitor General.
1: Judgment of the High Court today has come as a solace for that victim. And it was a judgment which is passed based on justice and the evidence that is there on record. Today I feel that justice has been done and I'm happy that the state has been able to provide a justice for a victim girl who was victimized not only by the accused, but she was also victimized during the trial, the cross-examination that was conducted in the nature of literally abusing her by words.
0: Supreme Court lawyer Swapnil Kothari is also now joining us. Thank you for your time. I want to ask you that a particular argument has just been made by Tejpal in court wherein he said that we've been presenting facts. And in this entire case, I would want leniency. I'm a senior citizen. I'm 62. I have a wife. I have two daughters. How do you think the court is going to look at this argument being put out by Tejpal today?
4: Well, I don't think that argument would work anywhere, even in the Supreme Court. It's not worked in the High Court. And it should not be even working in the Supreme Court. These are absolutely flimsy arguments. If you're 62, then I think you should have had more maturity at that time, say 13 years ago, when you did what you did. At that time, you were, 49? And still, that was a very mature age, and you should not have exploited the young person. And these age-based arguments are, you're not some small juvenile below 18 years of age who did not know what he was doing or who was overpowered by his own hormones. So these arguments, they are absolutely flimsy. They do not work in a court of law. I'm very happy that this judgment has finally come in favor of the victim. What, however, bemuses me is that with the same set of facts and circumstances, why is it that the trial court 13 years ago acquit him? Or was it that the way the case was presented, very often, of course, the way the case is presented also by the lawyer makes a difference. You have the same set of facts and circumstances. The way you present it with more throw and more thrust or more emphasis on certain aspects of the case, that tends to convince the judge. And here it tended to convince too. I know both, Jamshandekar and Neela Gokhale. I know Amit Jamshandekar, of course, more. He was a counsel in the Bombay High Court. And he was always a stickler for these rules. And especially when it came to these criminal offenses, he was very strict and he went strictly by interpretation. And I'm glad that one thing did not happen here, that, this is not rape, this is just sexual harassment. Because very often the courts tend to do that and it's not the right thing to do. That, there was this one horrendous judgment, I do not remember of which court, which said that, it was only unhooking a bra strap and trying to feel her over. That does not mean that it was rape. So what are we waiting for? Mm-hmm. I mean, these kind of horrendous judgments have been there before, and fortunately it did not happen here, and the victim's word was taken. And what I'm glad about is that the justice has finally met. Now the only thing that remains is that I hope that for the 2 weeks or 3 weeks that the stay has been asked for, stay of the judgment by the defense lawyer, that until the appeal is filed in the Supreme Court, it's not given. And Mr. Tejpal does go behind bars, because even if you promise to say that we'll file the appeal within 2 weeks before the Supreme Court, which is the right of any accused to ask for a stay, okay, fine, I'll file an appeal within two weeks. But thereafter, given the heavy, heavy roster of the Supreme Court, when is the matter eventually going to be heard? So what, until he's going to be a free man? What nonsense. So that's not going to work. You know, then that's no justice. Then this whole exercise of going into appeal and hearing the appeal and passing this judgment was an entire farcical exercise.
0: Okay. Okay, Swapnil Kothari, I'm going to thank you for sharing your views with us on that story. Remember, viewers, at 2:30 p.m. today, there's going to be the quantum of punishment announcement against Tarun Tejpal. Today, the Bombay High Court has convicted him.

0: 5 distinct faces. One common purpose. India informed and ahead, where the South finds a voice. Super 6. Sharp questions, zero distractions.
1: You also speak of poor children. Kangana ji, one can always draw analogies sitting high in ivory towers.
0: To the point. The nation's agenda, nothing else matters.
2: There are some who say Pakistan may not be on the verge of breaking up. Pakistan army is unable to control the situation.
0: India first, where decades of experience speaks.
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4: Southern states all unite saying that this is unfair on them.
0: News Track, every defining moment, every story that matters. The team that always speaks for you, because you matter.

0: new entrepreneurs came up.
1: There was Dhirubhai Ambani. He was a rag-to-riches story. He built industries. He built, you know, the whole nylon business, the textile, and then, of course, then into petrochemical.
2: There were others like him, but he was by far the biggest and the most prominent of them all. He was also the most controversial because of his business methods. We did the stories on him as a success. We did a story of him under pressure. It was a churn that was taking place, and it led to lots of stories.

Hi, good afternoon, and thank you for tuning in to India Today. I'm Suesha Sawant. We'll get you the top headlines we're tracking for you this afternoon. Karachi students put forward key conditions. Soren Sarkar on back foot amid protests. Students want direct talks with Chief Minister Soren. Students demand presence of media for talks. Soren forms four minister delegation for talks. Black shirts protest in Tamil Nadu Assembly. DMK MLAs led by Udayanidhi don black in protest. DMK turns Assembly black over water row. Editor-in-Chief Tarun Tejpal convicted of rape. Bombay High Court sets aside Goa court acquittal. Quantum of sentencing at 2:30 p.m. for rape of a woman in Goa resort. Round two of Modi government versus Meta. Meta apologizes to the government, says sorry about Prime Minister video removal after Meta feed faced scrutiny for child sex content and deepfakes. Zuckerberg says we'll do better. Actor Dhanush's big Tamil pitch says not knowing Tamil is shameful. Dhanush urges students to value Tamil, says knowing English is a bonus.

0: And first up, we cut across to breaking news. Coming in, war of words that has broken out over rosary with the Tamil Nadu budget. BJP leaders jibe over Tamil Nadu minister carrying rosary. Tamil Nadu BJP senior leader and the former Puducherry Lieutenant Governor Dr. Tamilisai Soundararajan questioning the silence of politicians on finance minister carrying a rosary with the budget presented yesterday. BJP leader alleges that Hindus are being shown bias against them in Tamil Nadu. Remember, this is the statement that has been made by Tamilisai Soundararajan, who said, and I quote, "Majority Hindus and their feelings are being suppressed." Dr. Tamilisai Soundararajan, BJP leader, who's taken a direct dig at the Vijay government when a copy of the budget was placed before Lord Venkateshwara at the Tirupati temple in Madurai. The MP who strongly objected, saying that India is a secular country, and questioned how the budget could be placed at the feet of Lord Venkateshwara. Yet in the same secular country, when a rosary and a statue of Jesus were brought into the Legislative Assembly, he did not raise any objection. Similarly, Tirumala official, who often described any expression connected with Hindu traditions as being against secularism, defended the bringing of the rosary into the Assembly by saying that everyone has the right to practice and express their own faith. Mr. K. V. Ramani, who has said in the past, criticized the celebration of Ayudh Puja and Saraswati Puja in government institutions as being against secular principles. But today, there has been complete silence. There was a time when even wearing a sacred thread on the wrist, applying vibhuti or kumkum on the forehead, according to one's faith, or displaying Hindu religious symbols was portrayed as communal, is the argument that has come in. Let me take this to my colleague Anagha Keshav, joining us on the broadcast. Anagha, certainly not in good taste with the manner in which the fight is turning out on religion in Tamil Nadu Assembly. Do take us through the various reactions that have come in and how the Vijay government is responding to it.
1: Well, Suesha, if you can hear me, there is a controversy that has broken out over agriculture minister who offered the document in Tirupati before presenting it today here in the assembly. So certainly a lot of political parties have raised objection to this, raising questions about the secular value that's being followed in the state, and how is it okay to bring in a particular religion in this matter is what many political parties have also drawn in criticism. The agriculture budget was just now being presented, and Edappadi Palaniswamy is now speaking on that matter, criticizing the budget. He's saying that the budget is inadequate, has nothing new, it is all a show and a drama. Many of these schemes previously were announced under AIADMK, which has just been copy-pasted, is the sort of criticism that Edappadi Palaniswamy is now leveling against the budget that's been presented.
0: Anagha, continue talking to us, because criticism over the budget is one thing, but fight over religion and faith is the other. And really, to tell our viewers in greater detail about the tradition so far when the Tamil Nadu budget would be announced, and what really happened after the Vijay government has come to power.
1: Well, in fact, the tradition that the DMK government has followed till now is that the budget used to be offered to the tomb of Kalaignar Karunanidhi here in Chennai. That used to be the tradition that was followed every single year. And now the agriculture minister has decided to offer prayers in Tirupati in Lord Venkateshwara. Agriculture minister, we know this is name. He was the one who went to Tirupati to offer prayers agriculture budget. Now that has drawn in criticism, with Tamilisai Soundararajan also reacting on this matter. Certainly religion, this whole thing has taken a religious undertone, with a lot of political parties now talking about why is it that in a secular state like Tamil Nadu, why was religion being invoked, is what a lot of political parties were talking. But the DMK government has also placed the budget in front of the tomb of Kalaignar Karunanidhi here in Chennai before presenting it.
0: Exactly the point, Anagha, but placing it before Karunanidhi and the tomb of Karunanidhi versus religious symbols and the fight that is happening over it, the sort of statements that are coming in and the messaging to the people. Would like to understand how far the BJP is going to take this. Anagha.
1: Well, in fact, it's remained to be seen how far the BJP will really take this, but they... Well, if you can hear me, it's remained to be seen to what extent will BJP really pull up this issue. But till now, this issue has taken a religious undertone. It's remained to be seen what the other leaders of BJP are going to comment about this. But the other political parties here have largely remained muted. This issue has not become a talking point with other political parties. So far, it's only BJP that has taken this issue up and has created a controversy at the moment. It's remained to be seen whether this issue will be blown up or not. But in a state like Tamil Nadu, which is largely peaceful when it comes to religion, it's quite unlikely that any issue about religion will likely scale up.
0: Anuga, but given what has happened during the budget session in the Tamil Nadu Assembly, are we going to see more sort of messaging on similar lines in the time to come during the reign of the Vijay government in this term?
1: Well, that is quite unlikely, Suresha, because in Tamil Nadu, even the TVK follows largely a secular model of governance. So politics about religion or God is quite unlikely to happen. It is a state where any political party can follow. You can be a theist or you can be an atheist or you can be an agnostic person. It's completely up to you the kind of principles or beliefs that you would want to follow. For example, even Chief Minister Vijay has a statue of Jesus Christ in his cabin. Even a book, even a statue of Lord Mary was presented to him by a minister. So even he also visits Hindu temples, also goes to mosques, also goes to churches. So, you know, it's quite unlikely that a particular, religion is going to be glorified or anything about religion is really going to make an issue here is quite unlikely. But it is only the BJP at the moment that has picked this issue up. But largely, when it comes to the budget presentation, it is a tradition that a minister places the budget in front of a particular figure or a god that they believe in before presenting. I think in every single state in India, this tradition will be followed. Similarly, that's what's happened here in Tamil Nadu. But the BJP has picked this issue up and questions are being raised. But again, this issue, it's quite unlikely that it might blow up out of proportions.
0: All right, we wait and watch how that turns out. Anuga, I want to thank you for getting us those details and for the benefit of our viewers just tuning in. War of words that has broken out this time over rosary that was brought during the Tamil Nadu budget. BJP has taken up this issue. They've extended a jibe over Tamil Nadu minister carrying that rosary, where Tamilisai Soundararajan has gone on to say that this is being done on purpose. She said that Hindus are being shown bias against them in Tamil Nadu. And we cut across to more breaking news coming in. Tarun Tejpal has moved to Supreme Court seeking 1 week stay on High Court order. The Tehelka founder, editor Tarun Tejpal, who has moved to the top court with a plea to stay the Goa bench of Bombay High Court order for a week. The High Court had convicted Tarun Tejpal in connection with the sexual assault case. And Tarun Tejpal has now taken a step further as he's moved to the top court seeking 1 week stay on the High Court order to be executed. Tarun Tejpal has now moved to the highest court of the country with a plea to stay the Goa bench of Bombay High Court order for a week. Our focus back to what happened in the Tamil Nadu Assembly, especially the BJP taking up the matter of how rosary was brought in the Tamil Nadu Assembly during the budget. Tamilisai Soundararajan, who's made that statement, is now joining us on the phone line. Thank you, ma'am, for speaking to India Today. I first want to understand from you, why do you deduce this message to say that if the rosary was brought, it is a bias against Hindus and a message to them?
2: So, first of all, I wouldn't have tweeted if the member of parliament, Venkatesan, he criticized when one of the ministers went to Lord Balaji Tirupati and submitted the copy of the budget saying that I got the blessing. Immediately, most of the politicians from Tamil Nadu rose and they told, no, it is a secular country. How can they pray Lord Balaji? And Tirumavalavan, whenever there is Hindu faith, immediately they go, it's a secular country. Hindus should not present their faith and they should not follow their faith. So whenever there is Hindu sentiments are there, which is popular, majority of the people in Tamil Nadu, even the previous government said, because in Tamil Nadu we have a faith of tying cords against the in our wrist and putting vibhuti in the forehead. They told to that level, they went to that level that even children should not come with that signs of religion in the school. But nobody criticized. I don't want to criticize. I am also respecting the sentiments of the minister, and I am not doing this as a controversy message. But I am asking why, whether it is Tirupparam Kundram or when they pray in the Lord Balaji, the same government minister, the same budget, when they went to pray the Lord Balaji, the politicians from Tamil Nadu were against it. But visibly, when he brought the rosary and the statue of Lord, and then when they came inside, but they are not opposing. So how Hindus are treated in Tamil Nadu, that's what I want to
0: put. No, fair point, ma'am. You make a fair point there. And you're simply saying that we follow our faith, you follow yours, and hence, when we follow the Hindu faith, that must not be pointed out specifically. But my point also is here that it is only the BJP picking this matter. There is no other party standing with you. How far are you going to take this? Are you expecting more support in terms of what you've how you've raised this issue?
2: Yeah, there should be support. People are supporting. But most of the political parties, if they talk about the Hindu faith, they think they are not secular and they will lose the minority votes, which are consolidated votes. So everything towards the vote bank politics. So that is only we are unable to fight for our rights in Tamil Nadu continuously, whether the Dravidian ideology or the present people, everyone thinks that talking about Hinduism is almost doing a divisive politics. They are not respecting our sentiments. We have to follow it. But whenever we raise our issue, it is projected as a divisive politics. But when others follow it, it is respected as we have to respect the sentiments of their religion. So this divisive activity and the mindset of the people only I have projected here.
0: And you make a fair point there, ma'am, but we're also putting out both sets of pictures on our screens. On the left, if you see the Tamil Nadu Agriculture Minister who went to Tirumala with the budget draft, and then, of course, on the right of our screens during the Vijay government, where the minister has carried the rosary while moving to the Tamil Nadu Assembly. I simply want to say that when this has happened, the Vijay government also saying that we are a secular state and every religion is respected. What is the sort of reaction or how the decorum will be set in the future, or the political sort of statements we made to this effect that you're expecting in the future?
2: In future, for example, I'm asking if your leader with Hindu sentiment, if you carry anything of the Hindu symbol, immediately they object. So why am I...
0: I'm sorry, I'm having to interrupt you here, but we cut across to live proceedings in the Rajya Sabha.
3: You speak like...
4: Now
3: can you direct me?
4: No.
3: You can direct me, sir. You can direct me.
4: No.
3: He has not...
4: Bhargaji, you are putting your request.
3: What I want to speak. How is it going to speak?
4: No, you are putting your request. I request...
3: Sir.
4: No, the government is willing to respond. Let him respond.
3: I will read. No allegations of defamatory or incriminatory nature shall be made by a member against any other member or a member of the house unless
4: please,
3: the member asking the allegation.
4: What is the problem? Let him speak.
3: Our Pawan Kheraji, he is time. For them, who is he? He don't know the rules. He is learned man, good man. And you are telling that he should read.
4: The rules are like this.
3: Everybody knows.
4: Right.
3: And sir, I want to tell one example. In this house, this means the Rajya Sabha, there the Jaitley himself said disruption is a part of democracy, partial of democracy. You can raise any questions which are relevant to the proceedings. Here, when we are asking, they are escaping.
4: That is not correct.
3: No.
4: That is not correct. Let him. I ask him to respond.
3: Minister is not coming.
4: He is responding to your question. I have already called Minister for Parliamentary Affairs to respond.
5: Leader of opposition will make some rules as a point to speak. I quoted two rules. He has not quoted any rules. He stood up. Sir, you gave him time and the leader of opposition spoke. As a person, he is a senior member. He is also leader of opposition. But he has not quoted any rules.
4: Let me ask him. You please wait.
5: I retread again. Rule 240. I had already quoted that time also. That while you had given him chance to speak every day, he kept on raising the same matter which he raised for 7 days. That is why the rule was specifically mentioned that a member cannot refer to the same matter which he has already spoken. Which you can only make requests. You can demand. It is your right. But you cannot dictate the house and you cannot pass any direction to the chair. On the matter with regarding to the new member, I want to facilitate the new member. Pawan Khera is a new member. As a parliamentary affairs minister, I want to facilitate him. But the problem is, he has not made his maiden speech yet. There was enough ample chance for a member to speak. There are so many other members who have been elected newly. They got chance. The Congress party, they kept shouting, their new members are not learning anything because their leadership is not giving them chance. He is unable to speak. I only made suggestion that he is neither on his seat nor on any rule, coming in the flight right in front of the chair and kept shouting slogans. That is against the rule. I request once again, let the new member be given the chance to speak. The Congress party should give the young members or the new members chance. My point is as per rule, but I'm sorry, the leader of the opposition did not quote any rule, did not mention any rule. He simply dictated the chair. But I request Kharge ji, I request once again, let the house function.
6: Now I request you to continue this request that he requested the Home Minister to come to the house. You represented to it. It is his will.
3: Yes, sir.
6: But you, as a parliamentary affairs minister, you can echo the sentiments of the opposition to the HF.
5: I have accepted whatever they have.
4: Now, I'm coming back to you. Now, Tiwari ji.
5: Sir.
4: First.
5: I think this is a question hour. This is question hour.
4: Yes.
5: And they have enough disrupted the question hour. LOP has made a point, but we have a collective responsibility. He cannot dictate which minister to come on which date.
4: No. He is not dictating. He is not dictating. He has put his request. No. Let me complete. No, I observe you. No. He is not dictating the terms. He put the sentiments of them. It is as the Honorable Minister for Parliamentary Affairs, you have to reflect the sentiments to the HM. That is my request. Now, please take your seat.
7: Question number 197, Sriman Satnam Singh Sandhu.
8: Bahut bahut dhanyawad, Chairman Sahab. Main sabse pehle...
7: Now the first supplementary, I am coming back to you after the second question is over. Please take your seat, I will come back to you. The first supplementary, Sriman Satnam Singh Sandhu ji.
8: Bahut bahut dhanyawad, Chairman Sahab. Main sabse pehle aadarniya kanoon mantri ji ko badhai dena chahunga. जिनकी काबिल लीडरशिप के अंतर्गत हमारा ये मंत्रालय आदरणीय प्रधानमंत्री जी के विजन को एग्जीक्यूट करने के लिए रेवोल्यूशनरी काम कर रहा 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
0: And we are getting you these live proceedings from the upper house of the parliament where there's a massive showdown primarily over how the opposition continues to demand a statement from Union Home Minister Amit Shah. This is also over the protest that happened on the 20th of July and how police excesses were used against students where they demand answers from the Union Home Minister, especially over who gave those orders. Remember allegations that were leveled by the Congress and that exactly was reiterated by Mallikarjun Kharge in the Rajya Sabha, as you also saw that response that came in from Union Parliamentary Affairs Minister Kiran Rijiju, who went on to say that disruption in the House cannot always be called democracy and a sign of democracy as the House must proceed. However, the opposition can continue to lay objections and demand answers, but the House must function. A massive showdown that we witnessed between both the sides, between the ruling party and Congress, leading the charge against Union Home Minister Amit Shah, as Mallikarjun Kharge said that unless and until Union Home Minister Amit Shah makes a statement on the floor of the House, they will not proceed and such disruption will continue. There you see how proceedings continue and we wait and watch how long this will be given the sort of sloganeering that is coming in from the opposition where
9: नरेंद्र मोदी जी के नेतृत्व में काम करते हैं वो हम एक साल का या दो साल का प्लान लेकर के नहीं चलते। हमने 2047 तक भारत को हम विकसित भारत कैसे बनाए ये काम है। कितने एडवोकेट्स हमें आगे आने वाले समय में मिलने चाहिए। बार काउंसिल ऑफ इंडिया भी इस संबंध में काम करती है। थैंक यू।
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0: So that's the DMK staging a black shirt protest in the Tamil Nadu Assembly, where they once again take a dig at the Vijay government over the Kaveri issue, saying that they have still not committed on the unfulfilled promises yet, saying that we want a debate on the farmers' welfare, which happens to be a key issue. Let me take this back to my colleague Anagha Keshav, who joins us on the broadcast. Anagha, DMK upping the ante, especially after all that has happened with Udayanidhi Stalin's arrest and later he was let go. But the DMK insists that we want a debate on the Kaveri issue. The Vijay government is not doing much.
15: Okay, thank you.
0: All right, that line fluctuating with Anagha. We'll try and reconnect that line with her. But there you see what is transpiring in the Tamil Nadu Assembly. The DMK upping the ante against the Vijay government. This is over the Kaveri water issue, as they say that we want a debate on the welfare of farmers. Something that the Vijay government is not delivering on is what they allege. Udayanidhi Stalin leading this protest. You would remember all that had happened after he was arrested when he had raised the Kaveri water issue at a public rally in Thanjavur. But what caught attention was the alleged double meaning remark that he had made alluding to actor Trisha Krishnan that also later led to his arrest. Of course, he was let go on station bail, and as the LOP resumed and came back to Tamil Nadu Assembly for the budget session, the DMK upping the ante against the Vijay government. A day after the budget session and all the announcements that have been made by the Vijay government, which, remember, has drawn mixed reactions so far as the opposition is concerned. But Udayanidhi Stalin, who continues to insist that the Vijay government has still not delivered on the promises that they had made as far as the welfare of farmers is concerned. They want a debate on that matter, and the Vijay government must make that happen. Udayanidhi Stalin leading this black shirt protest that is being staged by the DMK, where this is now becoming the biggest flashpoint in the Tamil Nadu Assembly. Whether the Vijay government will go ahead to debate this matter, remember, this is coming after the budget that was announced by the Vijay government, which has drawn mixed reactions from the opposition so far, as they said that it is disappointing, it lacks long-term vision, and they've alleged that many of the schemes were repackaged from the previous regimes. But here, the DMK saying that it is the welfare of the farmers that continues to be the key focus. And when it comes to the Vijay government, they have not really delivered on the Kaveri water issue that remains key when it comes to the farmers. Let me take this back to my colleague Anagha Keshav, who's with us on the broadcast. Anagha, Udayanidhi's blistering attack on the Vijay government seeking a debate on the Kaveri water issue.
15: Well, that's right. In fact, a notice has been given to Speaker to give a chance for discussion about the farmer issues. And then it says that he hopes in the upcoming days a chance will be given to have a debate on the agriculture budget session. In fact, what Udayanidhi had to say about today's budget was that it is a plain repetition of what happened yesterday, that there was nothing really new in this budget, a repetition of what happened yesterday. Same DMK schemes were repeated with just the title, the scheme title, the scheme name being changed. Nothing really new in this budget is what he says, thereby leveling the scathing attack on the DMK government budget, saying that most of that was already done by the DMK government, and the same thing is being repeated with just the name tag and the name Vetri being inserted to every single scheme. So there's really nothing in this budget as well, is what Udayanidhi says.
0: All right, we wait and watch how this pans out. Anagha, for the moment, I want to thank you for getting us the latest. Shifting focus now, as the Goa bench of the Bombay High Court has convicted Tehelka founder Tarun Tejpal in the 2013 rape case, overturning the 2021 trial court verdict that had acquitted him. The court is expected to pronounce the quantum of punishment at 2:30 p.m. this afternoon. The case dates back to November 2013. When a woman journalist working with Tehelka accused Tarun Tejpal of sexually assaulting her inside an elevator at a Goa resort during the magazine's annual Think Fest event. Tejpal was present in court when the verdict was pronounced. Speaking to the judges, the 62-year-old sought leniency, citing his age, family and two daughters. He also said he believed he was a political victim. Tejpal's senior counsel, Adab Ponda, requested the court to stay the order for 8 weeks to enable the defense to approach the Supreme Court. The case has been one of India's most closely watched trials involving a prominent journalist. It was in 2021, a Goa Sessions Court had acquitted Tarun Tejpal, citing inconsistencies in the complainant's conduct and messages exchanged with the accused. The trial court had observed that the complainant's behavior did not correspond with what it considered to be expected responses from a sexual assault survivor. The Goa government subsequently challenged the acquittal in the Bombay High Court, leading to the latest verdict. Meanwhile, Tarun Tejpal has moved to the top court with a plea to stay the Goa bench of Bombay High Court order for a week.
18: This judgment of the High Court today has come as a solace for that victim, and it was a judgment which is passed based on justice and the evidence that is there on record. Today I feel that justice has been done, and I am happy that the state has been able to provide a justice for a victim girl who was victimized not only by the accused, but she was also victimized during the trial. The cross-examination that was conducted in the nature of literally abusing her by words.
19: Trial court order of acquittal has been set aside, and this has been convicted by the court for the offences of rape. And the quantum of sentence for has been argued upon, and at 2:30 the matter has been adjourned for pronouncement. Investigation was foolproof and has been presented properly before the trial court, as well as now during the arguments. And Honorable High Court has really gone extensively in appreciating the evidence which was canvassed. And accordingly, the order has come for setting aside the equity order.
0: I want to understand from you what happened over a period of time. In 2021, the case had in fact moved in a direction that showed that Tejpal was not guilty. He was subsequently acquitted in the year 2021. Today, things have changed and he stands convicted. Juhi Arora.
2: Yes, yes, yes. It is very surprisingly, we can see that the judgment has come now, wherein the conviction have been set aside and he has been acquittal has been set aside, and now he's been convicted in the said present rape case. So it is actually, we can see that the court has taken down all the evidences in a very serious manner and has gone through the investigation again and again, because at times when something can be looked out from the district court perspective, the high courts do take into consideration all those aspects, and specifically the solicitor has also said these statements also, that kind of a allegation which has been there on this particular person is something which is not on the, it is not on the general nature, and also the kind of a age which he is having, and the relationship, the age gap is almost like a grandfather and a kind of a girl gap. So that is why all the things have been taken into consideration by the Bombay High Court itself, and by and then have taken into things, and then they have convicted this man.
0: Let me take this to my colleague Divyesh Singh, who's joining us on the broadcast. Divyesh, do get us the latest, as we understand that the Bombay High Court is all set to pronounce the quantum of sentence at 2:30 p.m. this afternoon. But Tarun Tejpal's counsel was quick to approach the top court, asking for a stay on that order for a week.
20: Well, exactly. This order that has come from the Bombay High Court bench at Goa, it convicted Tarun Tejpal in the 2013 sexual assault case, where a junior colleague of Tarun Tejpal was assaulted in a hotel elevator in November 2013, after which a case was registered, and Tarun Tejpal had to spend 7 months in custody before securing bail. In 2021, the lower court did award acquittal to Tarun Tejpal due to inconsistency on that the prosecution could not prove the charges against Tarun Tejpal. But after that, again, when the trial was held at the Bombay High Court bench of Goa, the court this morning convicted Tarun Tejpal on the charges of rape under Section 376 of IPC. Now, at 2:30 p.m., the quantum of sentence will be awarded by the High Court bench at Goa. But before that, Tarun Tejpal has approached, has filed an application to approach the Supreme Court, seeking that the trial be held at Supreme Court. Meanwhile, also seeking that the sentence which has been granted to him, or the sentence which will be granted to him, will be put against till the application is heard at the Supreme Court.
0: But Divyesh, do help us understand how soon or how urgently is the top court likely to take up this matter in a scenario that the quantum of sentence is pronounced at 2:30 p.m. and the matter is still not taken up in the top court? What next for Tarun Tejpal?
20: Well, before proving the application at the Supreme Court, the legal team of Tarun Tejpal must have prepared for whatever the outcome is. Now the outcome is that he has been convicted in the case. He has been convicted under the section of 376. The legal team must have prepared to file an application at the higher court, and it is up to the higher court whether to hear the application immediately. It can be heard urgently, or it is up to the court to decide when the application will be heard. But meanwhile, the sentencing, the quantum of sentence will be awarded by the Bombay High Court at around 2:30 p.m. at the Bombay High Court bench in Doha.
0: But let's not forget, Devesh, how Tarun Tejpal is seeking leniency. He's stating reasons of his age factor. He's a father of two daughters. And all this must be considered as he straight up after the Bombay High Court order said that he will challenge this verdict.
20: Well, the advocate Abbas Kolda representing Tarun Tejpal at the Bombay High Court sought leniency, also mentioned that he has two daughters, his age 52, and leniency should be granted while awarding the sentence in the case against him, in the case where he has been convicted by the Bombay High Court bench. But the argument made by Abbas Kolda, who is the defense lawyer, who is representing Tarun Tejpal at the Bombay High Court bench in Goa.
0: Right.
20: It is up to the court, which will decide the what kind of sentence be awarded to Tarun Tejpal, because he has been convicted under Section 376 of IPC, which is for rape.
0: All right, we wait and watch what happens at 2:30 this afternoon. Then, of course, how soon the matter is taken up by the top court. We leave it at that, Devesh. Many thanks for getting us the latest. We cut across to more breaking news coming in. Yes, two people, including Atiq Ahmed's son, Aban Ahmed, died in a road accident. That's the latest that is just coming in. The car collided with a highway divider in the Poonch police station area of Jhansi. Three others were critically injured in this accident, videos of which are on the right of your screens. Now, we are learning of how the three who were critically injured in the accident have been hospitalized. They were all traveling from Prayagraj, this to visit Ali Ahmed, who is lodged in Jhansi jail. The impact was so severe that the front of the car was completely wrecked. Aban Ahmed has been confirmed as one of the deceased. The injured include Mohammed Zaid, Umar and the others. Police arrived at the scene immediately upon receiving information and sent the injured to the hospital. Ali Ahmed has been shifted from Naini jail to Jhansi jail on the 1st of October 2025. The police has initiated an investigation into this accident. There you see the severity of this accident. Santosh Sharma joining us on the broadcast. Santosh, hame sari jankari dijiye, ye accident kis tarah se hua? Atiq Ahmed ko dead declare kiya gaya hai, teen others jo ki bahut severely injured hai. 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
1: Dekhiye, Atiq Ahmed ka jo sabse chote hai beta tha Azam aur Aban, to usme Aban ki ye sadak hadse mein maut hui hai. 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
0: Santosh, also tell us what time did this accident happen and is the police suspecting any foul play?
1: Right now, we can't say that there is any suspicious thing or any foul play is there in this accident. Primarily, see, police officers claiming that this is simply a rash driving case, and due to this rash driving, this whole accident occurred at the National Highway of Jhansi Prayagraj in the police station area of Poonch. And so we can say there is no foul play, but primarily the police has started this investigation, and the higher officers of Jhansi police and the ADG zone Kanpur claiming that there is no foul play, but they are investigating all the things, how this accident happened, what were the reasons, and how this whole what were the conditions the car was driving. Primarily, it was claimed that the speed of the car was too much high, and due to which after this car stuck with a divider, and due to which this whole accident occurred at the national highway of Jhansi Prayagraj.
0: Continue talking to us, Santosh. To who all were in the car? One, of course, was Aban Ahmed, and he is no more. You're saying his friend Sonu, who has also lost his life. Three others who were injured. How many of them in all?
1: Primarily, the police claims that there were total two persons, Aban and his friend. Sonu was there, and both died in this accident. There were no other. Both were taken to the nearest hospital as soon as possible. The medical aid was given to them, but doctor declared both of them dead. And after that, their bodies has been sent to the postmortem in the Jhansi Medical College. And their the local guardians, those who have the signatory authority in the Azam and Aban bail application, they were informed by the Prayagraj police. And Prayagraj police is also trying to contact the guardians of the Azam and Aban, because his mother is still 5 lakh rewardee and absconding. That's the reason the local guardians will get informed after this accident.
0: And when is the police likely to put out exact details of the investigation, confirming it was an accident and no motive typically to target them?
1: Primarily, the police investigation indicates that this is a simple accident of rash driving. And the investigation will reveal such many more things, whether it was any conspiracy. But from the site of the incident, the police officials, we have talked to them, all the senior officers present at the incident. They claim that this is a simple case of accident, but we are investigating all the angles.
0: And once again, to understand what may have caused this accident, you're saying that the car ran into that divider. The car was moving at a very high speed. Who was driving? What are the exact details?
1: What the sources we are getting that from the sources that the car was was in a high speed of more than 100 kilometers per hour, and it was maybe possible that some bike, two-wheeler person came, or any other reason due to which this old car collision happened with the divider, and both died in this accident.
0: And how is the condition of the three who were injured? When is the police likely to record their statement?
1: Both were injured. They were taken to the hospital, and doctor declared both of them dead. So police now investigating the scene of accident, how this happened, and what were the conditions due to which this car rolled off, and what was the speed. There will be a technical investigation also. Technical probe will be done by the police team of Jhansi. But primarily, we're getting the information that in this whole accident, Atiq Ahmed, youngest son, Aban, is died in a road accident happened in Jhansi of Poonch police station area.
0: Santosh, continue staying with us. Let's also quickly fill in our viewers on the latest details that have just come in as we stay with those pictures. Two people, including Atiq Ahmed's son, Aban Ahmed, who died in that road accident. That's the exact video after the accident had happened. The car collided with a highway divider in the Poonch police station area of Jhansi. Three others were critically injured in this accident. They've been hospitalized. They were all traveling from Prayagraj to visit Ali Ahmed, who is lodged in the Jhansi jail. The impact was so severe that the front of the car was completely wrecked. Aban Ahmed has been confirmed as one of the deceased, and so is his friend. As Santosh tells us, the injured include Mohammed Zaid, Umar, and others. The police arrived immediately at the scene upon receiving that information and sent the injured to the hospital. Ali Ahmed was shifted from Naini Jail to Jhansi Jail on the 1st of October 2025. And all of them were going to visit Ali Ahmed in Jhansi Jail. The police has initiated an investigation into the accident. So far, the cops are saying that there is no foul play. It is a case of rash driving and they're still investigating the matter. Remember, those who are critically injured are receiving treatment at this point. And we are also expecting more reactions to come in as the police continues to investigate to what exactly caused that accident. But the accident was very, very severe. The impact was so strong that the front of the car was completely wrecked. And those are pictures from the Jhansi Highway where the accident happened. Santosh, if I could come to you to get details of the exact time of when the accident happened. Was visibility the problem or something else may have happened? All right, not too sure if Santosh is still connected with us. But remember, this is the fourth unnatural death that has taken place in Atiq Ahmed's family. Atiq Ahmed's son, and this is his youngest son, who has died in this accident. This accident that occurred at the Jhansi Highway. The police is investigating this accident, but they're saying that prima facie, it looks like a case of rash driving. Although they're still looking into the

0: at 15:45 hours, India conducted 3 underground nuclear tests.
1: Nobody expected that he would test within 3 months of taking over as Prime Minister.
2: The 2 more tests were conducted simultaneously on 13th May 1998.
1: Secretly fooled some of the best CIA experts, and that became the incredible story about the bomb makers, which made cover of India Today.

0: Carmen.
1: News Track, where the voices that truly matter speak.
2: Why is the Congress party insisting on the resignation of Union Education Minister Dharmendra Pradhan?
3: Irresponsibility, the government's failure to secure exams and deliver justice to students.
1: The real newsmakers and global thought leaders driving change across India and the world.
4: The former IMF executive director, Sujit Bhalla, says that this is factually incorrect.
5: Resign and go. Who are you telling this?
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0: Today, So South, where we get you the flavor of the South. And if it's making news in the South, you'll hear it first on So South on India Today. And like always, joining me are my team of colleagues spread across the southern part of India, Pramod and Anaga, who are getting us all the constant latest updates from Chennai. Once again, join us from Chennai, Sagai Raj from Bengaluru, where the Natika always happens. And then we also have Bashir, who will be joining us from the headquarters of Telangana, from Hyderabad, from any moment here on. And let's kickstart the bulletin right now with news coming in from Tamil Nadu as the assembly proceedings are happening back in Chennai. Pramod Madhav will take it from here.
1: Thank you, Nagarjun. Let's begin this story from the state of Tamil Nadu. There is a breaking. Let's begin with it. Looks like the flavors from the state of Tamil Nadu for the day is going to be spicy and tangy, as now BJP actually goes ahead and complains that the Hindu sentiments from the state of Tamil Nadu are being suppressed. This is Tamilisai Soundararajan, the former state president and the former governor of Telangana and Puducherry, now claims that why questions are only being raised when the Hindu sentiments are being put forward. This has happened after the state finance minister, Mario Wilson, while before going ahead and tabling the budget session, he apparently had carried a rosary along with them. Mario Wilson was also seen putting the cross symbol before initiating the budget speech. And that apparently is being questioned right now, considering that's a day before, on the 1st of August, the agriculture minister, that is Vinod, went over to Tirupati. He placed the budget in front of Lord Venkateshwara and got the blessings, for which CPIM in a way kind of condemned it, claiming that this is not the way to behave in a secular government. So now Tamilisai Soundararajan is questioning how come that is being questioned by parties in the state of Tamil Nadu, but not what Mario Wilson did, and why this partiality? These are the questions that are being put forward by Tamilisai Soundararajan, the BJP leader, and here's what she said. My colleague Anaga Keshav is live with us. Anaga, this is very interesting how Tamilisai Soundararajan wants to see this particular story on one side. When the agriculture minister Vinod went over to Tirupati, that was questioned, especially by CPIM and Thol Thirumaavalvan. But on the other side, is this being led to let go of, or is it Tamilisai trying to bring out a point over here?
2: Well, in fact, Tamil Nadu has relatively been a largely peaceful state in terms of religion and secular values. Even DMK had a similar such principle that was being followed. Before budget presentation, they used to lay down the budget in front of Kalengar Karunanidhi's memorial, and then they used to do the budget presentation. Similarly, TVK government, which is quite outright about its religious practices, has also followed a similar such practice, where the agriculture minister has gone all the way to Tirupati to offer this budget document. This has been a place of friction. Even Chief Minister Vijay, in his cabin, he has a caricature of Jesus and a cross. So this has happened in the last few weeks in Tamil Nadu, with now the opposition parties there raising questions about secular values being followed in the state. Why are we mixing governance with religion, with one particular, religion is what they're all asking. But now even Tamilisai Soundararajan has questioned all these critics. Her problem is not with the fact that the budget was offered in Tirupati. Her problem is primarily with the critics who are opposing this particular move. She is of the belief that anybody can follow any value that they want to. The chief minister can have a caricature of Jesus in his cabin. Agriculture minister can go all the way to Tirupati to place that budget as an offering and then come back. They all have their own secular values to follow, is what Tamilisai Soundararajan says.
1: Totally understand, Anaga. But one question is that, like, why did Thirumaavalvan and Su Venkateshan only pick on village, agriculture minister Vinod going to Tirupati? And what did Su Venkateshan say in that particular tweet that has, in a way, earthed Tamilisai Soundararajan now?
2: Well, the primary place of friction is that Su Venkateshan and Thirumaavalvan were quick to point out the Tirupati offering, but they stayed silent when Maria Wilson followed his own religious practice before doing the budget presentation. They stayed silent when it was learnt that the chief minister had a caricature of Jesus in his cabin. So why is there a selective outrage? Why is there a selective questioning? Is what Tamilisai Soundararajan says. Even Su Venkateshan has risen questions about budget being carried all the way to Tirupati, saying that in a place where we follow secular values, why are we doing this, is what Tamilisai Soundararajan has questioned.
1: Well, very interesting to see how Tamilisai Soundararajan is going to put this particular issue forward, claiming that why selective outrage over selective practices being shown, and that too inside the assembly. Very clearly, it looks like this. There's something, it has to be actually retrospected. My colleague Apurva Jayachandran is also live with us. Apurva, what exactly Tamilisai Soundararajan wants to highlight over here?
2: Well, in fact, Pramod, we have Dr. Tamilisai Soundararajan, the BJP's senior most leader here, joining with us on the show. And in fact, she has also reiterated about what is going to be, questioned. In fact, she says that the secularity of Tamil Nadu is, in fact, peril right now. In fact, I'm joined by Dr. Tamilisai Soundararajan. Ma'am, thank you so much for speaking with us. Ma'am, we've talked about what happened in the Tamil Nadu Assembly. You saw the finance minister carrying forward the budget with the rosary as well. You've levied a lot of more questions. What do you have to say?
3: Now, first of all, I reiterate that I am not questioning the faith of the Honorable Finance Minister of Tamil Nadu, and I am not against him carrying his symbol of faith. But my question is, if a Hindu sentiment could have been expressed in this way, all the leaders, the whole of Tamil Nadu would have boiled, and they will tell Tamil Nadu is with BJP, is sowing the seed of separatism, and they are not secular, and they are against the secular fabrication of this country. Everything they would have. But yesterday, everyone was silent, than silent. You would have seen the tweet of the Madurai MP Venkatesan immediately. Even before the minister returned from Tirupati, immediately he boiled and he told, no, there is insult to the secular feeling of Tamil Nadu. How can he submit the copy of the budget to Tirumala Tirupati? But he's silent now. And Tirumavalavan, whenever their Hindu sentiments are expressed, particularly we wanted to light the lamp at Tripuram Kundram, immediately they told, no, no, it cannot happen. But now he's telling, no, no, we have to respect the sentiments of each and everyone. And Veeramani, for smaller things, if I put Vibhuti, immediately he will tell, how can you put Vibhuti? Because secular country, how can you express your sentiments? Even the previous DMK government, our sacred thread we used to tie around our wrist, they prevented it by the children also. Children should not tie the sacred thread, and they should not put Vibhuti, they should not put Kumkum. They passed a circular. They didn't want the religious symbol inside the school, but they wanted the religious symbol inside the assembly. Nobody uttered a single word. So this partisan activity, this biased activity only I am against. We are not against any sentiments of any religion, but we are against, who are all against the sentiments of Hindus. We have to raise our voice very loudly because it is visible inside the assembly. I am asking if in the central ministry, if the finance minister carried the symbol of her belief, the Congress, a part of the government in Tamil Nadu, will they allow? The DMK, the opposition leader, are they keeping quiet? They did not raise their voice at all. So this type of biased activity only we are against, and we'll raise our voice. We will raise our voice against the sentiments, the expressed against the sentiments of Hindus.
2: Ma'am, do you think that, the sentiments of Hindus, like you mentioned, and the Hindus itself in Tamil Nadu, is there any danger? Because that's the kind of messaging that you are posing. You are saying that, yes, several opposition leaders are raising voices against whatever happens, even the minute, be it Ayudha Puja, Saraswati Puja, or anything else as well. They are saying this is, leading to, in a secular mindset, it's not in the right manner. But over here, you're seeing all of this. Do you think the TVK government, in a way, is kind of sending one kind of a subliminal messaging, or how do you see the reaction that is coming?
3: No, there is no any difference between DMK and TVK in anti-Hindu sentiments and pampering the minorities for vote bank politics. For example, Tirupuram Kundram. The Madras Chennai High Court and the Madurai High Court permitted to light the lamp, and they have appealed to Supreme Court. Why can't they think this is the sentiments of Hindus? This is what BJP was not only fighting for that. Even the people from the Tirupuram Kundram village also, they were fighting for the sentiments. We want to see the lighting of the lamp. But they are not. Even the speaker, there is a sentiment that Tirukural will be narrated in the assembly. But this speaker, again, I'm not telling, I'm not against narration of the Bible words. But let him narrate Bhagavad Gita also. But if somebody would have narrated Bhagavad Gita, would these people would have been kept quiet? No. So why the speaker is narrating sentiments of a different religion? But let him tell Bhagavad Gita, let him tell Quran, but he is narrating Bible words. So why this partisan activity and this biased activity is more evident now, and the TVK government is also following the path of DMK in following the credentials of secularism. So Hindus are in... we are much worried.
1: Well, this is very interesting how Tamrisay is trying to bring out her points, especially about Tamrisay claims that the kind of like a different yardsticks being used when it comes to the, you know, expressing Hindu religious identity or sentiments, and when it comes to other religious sentiments, especially the leaders of the state of Tamil Nadu, why reacting only to one certain religion and not the other? This seems to be what Tamrisay Soundarajan wants to highlight over here. Moving on, next is a big story about the Tamil Nadu budget. This is the second day. Yesterday, we had the Finance Minister, Maria Wilson, going ahead and tabling the budget. And for the day, it was the Agriculture Minister Vinod going ahead and tabling the budget. Interestingly, DMK decided to show its opposition by wearing black shirt for several reasons, including not completely waiving off the farmer's loan as promised by TVK, and also about the Kaveri issue, why the Chief Minister is silent over it, and about not debating over the farmer's welfare. These are the reasons apparently DMK decided to highlight in the assembly today, and what DMK did was wear black shirts led by the leader of the opposition, yes, Udayanidhi Stalin. He was the one who led the DMK MLAs wearing black shirts to the assembly, and very clearly now DMK calls this budget session, especially the budget tabled by Finance Minister, as a zero budget. MK Stalin claims there's nothing beneficiary for the public over there, and DMK is also highlighting that close to 4,000 crores that was allocated earlier for the budget for the education has been completely removed. So it's almost like from 48,000 crores, it has been brought to 44,000 crores. While TVK claims that the earlier government has inflated the budget for the education, and that is all being rectified. And TVK claims that the important aspect is not about zero budget, it's about zero corruption. And the TVK claims that all the promises that has been made will be fulfilled. Definitely, the battleground is still set on as the assembly session. But here's what Udayanidhi said earlier about the budget.
4: ஆட்சியில் காவிரியில் தான் தண்ணி வரல அப்படின்னு பார்த்தீங்கன்னா, வேளாண் பட்ஜெட்டை திட்டமும் எந்த விதமான ஒரு புது திட்டமும் இந்த ஆட்சியாளர்கள் அறிவிக்கிறார். எத்தனையோ பிரச்சனைகள் இருக்கின்றது. அது 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
2: Sir, all of you are decked up wearing black shirts as well. What is the messaging that you want to
5: see? We would like to strongly condemn this government, because the government has not only disappointed the farmers, not only in the Delta region but across the state, but they have betrayed them. So as a mark of protest, we are now wearing a black shirt today, expressing our concern, our disappointment, and our strong condemnation against the attitude of the government towards the farmers of the state.
2: So we've also seen the Kaveri issue that has been increasing as well, protests that have taken place across the state of Tamil Nadu. Will this issue also be taken up today? Do you believe the TVK government will go ahead and open up this issue?
5: We will take it up. As the main opposition party, it is our duty, and our speakers will definitely take it up in the assembly, and we will strongly condemn the attitude of the government, in fact, towards the farmers, the indifferent attitude, because they have not done anything good for the farmers. The farmers were expecting a lot from them. They have not fulfilled the poll promises. In fact, they have gone against them. The government has completely failed in every respect concerning the demands of the farmers. So, as a matter of totality, I would say that we have got every reason to protest, and we will also equally take it up in the floors of assembly.
6: எப்படி பார்க்கணும்னா, போன வருஷம் பார்த்தீங்கன்னா செலவு வந்து, போன வருஷம் செலவு, ஆக்சுவல் செலவு ஸ்கூல் எஜுகேஷன் டிபார்ட்மெண்ட் 42,351 crore. 42,351 crore. இன்டரிம் பட்ஜெட்டில் 48,531 crore. அதாவது 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
7: The general budget as well as today's agricultural budget of TVK is a huge disappointment. Like how a student appearing for an examination is desperate to pass, he will answer all the questions irrespective of whether he knows the answers or not. Lacks vision, lacks clarity, there is no farsightedness. There is absolutely a stickering exercises on lots of the far-fetched and meritorious achievements done by AIADMK, but at the same time they try to lay hands on each and everything so that they can give an answer saying that we have done it in the future.
1: Keshav is live with us. Anaga, very interesting. We can see that the opposition is slamming TVK government over this particular budget, but are there any highlights for the budget session today, and what more does DMK want to share while wearing black shirts for this today's session?
2: Well, in fact, today's agriculture budget has drawn in sharp reactions. Even DMK's Udayanidhi has stated that this every single scheme that was announced in today's agriculture budget was nothing but rehashing of the previous DMK scheme. They've just changed the name of that scheme, changed the sticker, placed the name Vetri on it, and the same DMK scheme continues is what the DMK, DMK's Udayanidhi says. Even in yesterday's budget also drew in sharp criticism with Udayanidhi Stalin saying that the same DMK schemes are being continued. It's only that the names are being changed. Edappadi Palaniswamy also said the same thing, that there really is nothing new. Very, very big ticket projects that are not there in this budget seems to be the main point that has been picked up by the DMK, saying that this budget lacks adequate schemes to go on for the next year. Meanwhile, there's another allegation that the TVK government has made. To a question that DMK asked as to where the education department funds has been cut down, the TVK says that last time DMK had unjustifiedly inflated the budget allocation for education. 6,000 crores were not used at all. So it is unjustified the way in which the DMK government had inflated budget allocation for education department. And this is exactly what we have cut down in this budget is what the TVK says.
1: Thank you, Nagar. I request you to stay back. Very, very interesting. The budget session was today. One thing is that, even Agriculture Minister Vinod went ahead and he had placed his own criticism, for which there was uproar in the assembly. And finally, the Speaker had to enter and say that whatever that is required for the budget session and whatever Vinod has said, Agri Minister, that will only go on records. And up next, we have another important story from the state of Tamil Nadu. We are not speculating anything, but it looks like actor Dhanush seems to be finding or paving a new path when it comes to Tamil Nadu. As the actor yesterday went to his school earlier where he had studied, he inspected the school, he donated a hall to the school, but he went ahead and he also made a very important comment claiming that mother tongue is more important than anything. Adanish says that the interest to learn mother tongue, at least in the state of Tamil Nadu, apparently it seems to be declining. What actor Danush said is that if he meets 10 people, 8 of them are not able to even read or write Tamil. He seems to be a little bit disheartened over it, and he requested the students that, he told the students that mother tongue first and only then, be it English or any other language. Is this a way, Danush, slowly trying to pave in the political ideas and a kind of ideology? We're not speculating anything, but this is what Danush said.
8: English சரியா வராது தப்பு தப்பா இங்கிலீஷ் பேசுவோம் வைடிடி வெண்ட் அந்த மாதிரி ஒரு இங்கிலீஷ் தான் பேசிட்டு இருந்தேன் நல்லா ஆனா தமிழ் நல்லா வரும் இப்ப அப்படியே மாறி போச்சு நான் வெளில மீட் பண்றேன் 10-8 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
7: 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But it is a so sad state of affairs. The survey taken during the DMK rule as well as now, students of grade 5 or grade 7 or 8 struggling to read, struggling to have the basic computation skills is worrisome. So it's high time we have a relook on those upgrading the skill sets of the students. Through the mother tongue.
1: Anaga Keshav is live with us. Anaga, like we said, we are not speculating anything, but things seems to be moving in a quite rapid speed when it comes to Danush over there, because last week he said something for his fans, asking them to be ready. But right now, today, we also see that Danush is actually going ahead and promoting the Tamil language. Not speculating anything, but what exactly is there? Are there any kind of like undercurrent that we need to know about Danush right now?
2: Well, we do sense an undercurrent that he is sort of leaning towards politics. The fact that there was a fan club flag that was launched recently on his birthday, and even he has built a new school block in the school where he studied in, and it has been named as Danush Block. His advice to his fans saying that do more social work, help those who are in need, give this fan club a special purpose and a special meaning. All of these speeches that he has made sort of points towards politics at the moment. So it's remained to be seen if Danush will really take the plunge. But looking at his recent speeches and the way he has presented himself in public, we really cannot rule out that possibility at this moment. Unlike other actors, he could sort of lay low and only talk when a cinema, you know, when a cinema of his is upcoming. But Danush is not deciding to do that. He's being a lot more vocal now, making a lot more public statements, sort of implying that there are political undercurrents in his speech. So it's quite likely that when we have the next elections coming up, he might take the political plunge. But at this moment, it still remains a speculation, but it's too early to rule anything out.
1: Well, it certainly is too early to rule anything out. Definitely, we are not speculating, but it looks like Danush has taken the second step earlier. It used to be only for net, for actors going ahead and tweeting about important stuff. But right now, Danush is having an audience and he's speaking to them. In fact, all this started with Danush actually addressing his audience almost a week ago when he got the National Award for the movie Ryan. And this is where he said he told his fans to be actually help for the people. So is Danush converting the fan power to a political movement or power? Not speculating, but here's what Danush said earlier.
9: நீங்க எல்லாரும் சேர்ந்து இன்னும் நிறைய நலத்திட்டங்களை செய்யணும்
1: Well, that was actor Dhanush, who wanted to serve the people and who has also asked his fans to serve the people. Moving on, we have a breaking now. Now, 21 MPs from the state of Tamil Nadu has written to the governor. This is about the Tamil Thai Vaazhthu, the Tamil anthem, urging that in the state of Tamil Nadu, the Tamil Thai Vaazhthu must be sung before any other song in the university convocation or such, or any kind of program. This is turning out to be extremely controversial, because right now the practice apparently as established by the governor's office is that first will be Vande Mataram, then Janaganamana, and then Tamil Thai Vaazhthu, which was not the instance earlier during the DMK rule, even though there was a kind of clash with the governor. Then the governor, R. N. Ravi, several times it was the Tamil Thai Vaazhthu that was sung, even in the assembly session. So right now, the Congress MPs, close to 21 MPs from the state of Tamil Nadu, have written to the governor, urging the governor to go ahead and allow Tamil Thai Vaazhthu to be sung, especially in university programs. Also, we have Apurva Jayachandran live with us. Apurva, what exactly is the letter saying, and who are these MPs?
2: In fact, senior MPs from Tamil Nadu, including that of Congress leaders such as Manikam Tagore, P. Chidambaram, Karthi Chidambaram, and several others, have in fact written to the Tamil Nadu governor as well, requesting that the Tamil Thai Vaazhthu, the Tamil anthem, be sung at first, be it in convocations or any of the government programs as well. And more importantly, these MPs in the letter to the governor have also gone ahead and cited examples from other southern states wherein the lead has been taken, be it Karnataka, where the Kannada anthem is being taken first, and then only later on you have the others, that is the Vande Mataram as well as the national anthem being sung. Why is this practice not adhered to in Tamil Nadu? Why a sudden change is what these MPs have gone on and questioned. In fact, they've also written requesting that this has been the norm that has been taken for time and time again, which is that the Tamil Thai Vaazhthu, the Tamil anthem, is being sung first. And why the sudden change, and why should this change be implemented in Tamil Nadu when the earlier system, which is the Tamil Thai Vaazhthu, which is a well-loved and revered Tamil anthem, a pride for Tamil Nadu, why is it taking a back seat, is the question that has been put forth for the Tamil Nadu governor by these 21 MPs.
1: Certainly, Apurva, thank you for those updates. I request you to stay back as well. And for more stories from the state of Karnataka, let's go to Nagarjuna Dwaraka.

0: Our first story is of Minister Yathindra Siddaramaiah, who made a statement against the idea of Hindu Rashtra. Yathindra, while addressing a rally in Bidar, said that Ambedkar had spoken about the consequences of having a Hindu Rashtra and religion and politics must be kept away. While speaking, he also spoke about how Hindu religion, in fact, enhances the caste system, and if there's Hindu Rashtra, the caste would always be in the society, and that's the reason Yathindra feels so that Ambedkar was against Hindu Rashtra and spoke about the consequences of Hindu Rashtra. And now the BJP has picked on the statement and said that Yathindra's statement is targeting certain factors or certain sectors of the Hindu community, is what the BJP is now is saying. Listening to what Yathindra had to say, after that we have also a statement from Home Minister Priyank Kharge.
1: ಹಿಂದೂ ರಾಷ್ಟ್ರ ಆದರೆ ಅದು ಶೋಷಣೆಯ ಒಂದು ವ್ಯವಸ್ಥೆನ ಮತ್ತೆ ವಾಪಸ್ ತಂದಂಗೆ ಆಗುತ್ತೆ. ಸೊ ಹಾಗಾಗಿ ಈ ಧರ್ಮ ಅನ್ನೋ ಅರ್ಥನ ಉಪಯೋಗಿಸ್ಕೊಂಡು ನಮ್ಮನ್ನು ಒಡಿಬೇಕು ಅಂತ ಕೆಲಸ ಮಾಡ್ತಾರಲ್ಲ ಕೋಮುವಾದಿಗಳು, ಅದ್ರ ವಿರುದ್ಧ ಕೂಡ ನಾವು ಹೋರಾಟ 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
2: See, I would strongly urge BJP people to study the writings of Baba Saheb Ambedkar, where he's very clearly said the dangers and the perils of having a Hindu Rashtra. While the BJP wants to celebrate Dr. Baba Saheb Ambedkar, they don't want to heed his advice on such issues. Religion that has survived 3,000 years does not require a 100-year-old unregistered organization for its growth. RSS is the one that is sowing communal seeds, that is creating discontentment among people.
3: Yathindra Siddaramaiah doesn't know A, B, C, D of a religion. He knows only caste. But he is a 2S Malay person to talk about the religion. And for the sake of vote bank, see, talking a rubbish things before the public, no? It is a very dangerous move. And we know what is the strategy of Congress party and how they come up. And they wanted to divide the society for their power, shake of power. So that his voice nobody will take seriously because there is no Manuvada now.
4: I simply request Yathindra Siddaramaiah, the minister in Karnataka, to read some books and as well as understand what is Hindu Rashtra. Without reading, just by going by the influence of few left-oriented ideologists will not make you successful, Mr. Yathindra Siddaramaiah ji. If you read through Manuvada, please let's have a debate. Or let's have a debate on any shastras you have read. Your father was the one as a chief minister of Karnataka who identified even journalists from their caste. Is that not Manuvada? And if that is the Manuvada, then let's read through the book on Manuvada and let us openly debate it.
0: Sagai Raj is joining me live on this. Sagai, in fact, Minister Yathindra was making a statement in Bidar saying that Hindu Rashtra has consequences on the society because Hindu religion, in fact, enhances and endorses the caste system. And if there's Hindu Rashtra, there's permanent caste system in the society and there would be discrimination, is what Yathindra said. Priyank Kharge has endorsed the statement. Also, now BJP has taken offense to this. We'll take us through all the reactions and what exactly did Yathindra say?
5: Has targeted the right-wing organization where he went on to say that Hindu Rashtra has become because of the communalists and the Manuvadis are the one who are enemies of non-Hindu communities. And he has also said that these communists are trying to divide the society on the basis of religion and caste so that they can survive and suppress the people. And that is the reason they are trying to divide the people. And yes, Siddaramaiah also targeted that the OBC class to come together and fight against these communists, where they can give a peaceful society and ensure that everybody's interest is taken care. And targeting him, the BJP went on to say that it is the mindset of the Congress, Manuvadis, and these kind of communist mindset exists in Congress. And they also said that ever since the constitution came into existence, all these things have eradicated from the society.
0: Right, Sagai. Continue to be with me for the next breaking news also. Let's move into some more news coming in on the delimitation bill. Remember, the controversial delimitation bill is still a case of concern for the southern states, is what Congress is feeling here in Karnataka. Home Minister of Karnataka, Priyank Kharge, has hit back at the central government on the delimitation issue, saying that the government wants to take over the delimitation commission like they did with election commission. This is the statement now being made by Priyank Kharge, and saying that justice will not be done if the present status of the delimitation bill goes through, and still the Congress is against the proposed delimitation bill. Listening to what Home Minister Kharge had to say.
2: See, very clearly, the delimitation bill is to take control of the delimitation commission. Just like how they have taken control over the election commission, that is the exact way they want to do with the delimitation bill. They want to redraw boundaries based on demography, based on communities, based on religion. And you have seen that happen in Assam.
0: Sagai, Raj continues to be with me on this. Sagai, we heard Priyank Kharge speaking against the delimitation bill. What is the concern exactly of for Priyank Kharge? In the sense, the Home Minister and the central government are saying 50% increase across all the states, which means the Karnataka share would still increase at the same level. So what are the concerns for Congress here in Karnataka?
5: If you notice that the Karnataka Congress has been opposing ever since the idea of delimitation has been floated. And even if you notice that not only Karnataka, earlier the DMK government, which was in the power, have opposed this. And both the Congress as well as the other parties, which are non-BJP parties in southern state, are opposing this particular bill, apart from the Andhra Pradesh Telugu Desam party. And if you notice that the opposition basis, it's very clear that there might be injustice done to the state of Karnataka. And the Congress is fearing that there might be less seats which will be accommodated in the state of Karnataka. And the allegations made by Priyank Kharge, the Home Minister of Karnataka, is that by doing this, the central government will also take control over the delimitation process and as well as the Election Commission of India.
0: Right, Sagai, thank you for bringing us the latest updates. Stay back with me as well. And now, these are the stories from Karnataka. We move on to the state of Telangana. Abdul Bashir will take it from here.

A mysterious and a shocking incident has sent shockwaves through Hyderabad's Kavadiguda area, where an unidentified woman was found on fire in the garbage area near Gaushala in Kavadiguda's, Hyderabad's area, Kavadiguda, where the local residents had in the early morning today witnessed a woman on fire in the garbage and immediately alerted the police and the fire officials, who reached the spot and dozed off the fire, where the police has seen that the woman was completely into flames, and then the ambulance had reached and the doctors have declared that the woman had succumbed to her injuries on the spot. Well, as there was no identity present at the scene, the police is yet to identify this particular woman, and a case has been registered and a probe has been launched in all the angles, including whether it is a case of a suicide or a murder. Well, the body has been sent for post-mortem examination to Usmania General Hospital, and further investigation into the matter is underway. Well, that is all we have from the state of Telangana. Over to you, Nagarjuna.

0: Dramatic visuals coming in from Kerala, Thiruvananthapuram as well. The police used water cannon to disperse the crowd protesting, and this crowd is of the Bharatiya Janata Party Yuva Morcha. That's the BJP's Yuva Morcha wing or the youth wing, protesting against the irregularities in the appointments of the PSC group. Now the police forces have used the water cannons to disperse the protesters, and BJP is asking for justice in this irregularities in the PSC appointments. This PSC appointments have been an issue in Kerala for a long time now, for a month or so as well, and this protesters of the Bharatiya Janata Party or the BJP Yuva Morcha wing, we're marching towards the secretariat in Trivandrum. Shibi Mol is joining me live on this. Shibi, take us through the protest and what's the key demand right now?
1: The PSC aspirants have been protesting for a very long time in Kerala. In fact, even during the last government's time also. This is mainly regarding the appointments being delayed. The rank list has been published, but the appointments have not been made. The rank holders, including the first rank holders in many sectors, have been waiting for their appointments for a very long time. And they were protesting during the last LDF government's time also. The government had said that, you know, in the country, Kerala makes the highest appointments when it comes to the PSC. So these appointments will also be done, is what the government had said. And even during the election time also, this was a major topic with the PSC aspirants, hoping that with the government change, the new government will bring in the necessary requirement. But that has not yet happened also. The BJP is now protesting in support of the PSC aspirants. The BJP is questioning, there was a major protest at Jandar Mandar and across the country in support of the irregularities during the NEET paper leak. So what about this protest? What about the PSC aspirants, is what the BJP is asking. Why is the opposition silent on these issues, is what the BJP is asking.
0: Right, Shibi, thank you for bringing us all the latest updates as well. With that, we wrap up today's edition of So South. We'll see you once again at 1 p.m. tomorrow. Thanking all my colleagues, Sagai Raj, Pramod Madhav, Anaga Keshav, Abdul Bashir and Shibi Mol, for getting us all the latest updates from the southern part of India. We'll see you at 1 p.m. tomorrow once again. Until then, keep watching India Today.

0: till the time it's mere lip service that is paid instead of concrete action, this city, this country, is no country for women.
1: At the end of Ramlila Maidan, none other but Anna Hazare as the next poster boy. These visuals right there symbolize what this movement is all about.
2: Rounds of tear gas, you can hear it right now. You can see the sense of panic. The government saying we understand the problem, we are trying to clean it up.
0: Preeti Chaudhary, India Today.
3: 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An in-depth look at the political, economic and governance tests that could define the next phase of Prime Minister Narendra Modi's leadership. 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

As a reporter, if I could go back in time and report on one incident, I think I'd go back to 1991 to cover the Rajiv Gandhi assassination case and the fallout of it, because there were ripples across the nation. I think there's a huge political fallout nationally and also in the state that I cover, in Tamil Nadu, considering the assassination that happened in Sriperumbudur. It happened in 1991, the year I was born. There's no way I could have covered it, but wishful thinking, if I could go back in time, I think that's one incident that I'd love to see and report on. But we're all glued to series, movies, inspired by all of these events, inspired by history. Why not catch the real deal? You can watch out for Eyewitness to the Nation in theatres on Friday, August 7th on PVR and INOX. Yeah,

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The events that I've covered over the last 4 decades in journalism, the one that affected me the most was what happened to my city, the city of Mumbai, in 92-93. The post-Ayodhya riots and the blasts changed the character of the city. And indeed, what a defining event. But that's just one event. Over the last 50 years, India has seen triumphant turbulence, ups and downs. And one magazine has been part of that entire experience. If you want to relive it, don't forget and don't miss. Come watch Eyewitness to a Nation on 7th August at PVR Inox. It's a journey through history told by those who witnessed.

0: Thank you for staying with India Today. I'm Suesha Samantha. Well, Air India has a new CEO and perhaps its biggest opportunity yet to turn the page. Former Ethiopian Airlines chief Tewolde Gebremariam has taken charge at a time when the airline is still carrying the weight of a devastating crash, safety concerns and growing scrutiny. Can a change in leadership help restore confidence in India's flagship carrier? India Today getting you this report.
1: Carrier battling turbulence. And now, a new face in the cockpit. Tewolde Gebremariam takes over as MD and CEO of Air India, replacing Campbell Wilson, an aviation veteran and former Ethiopian Airlines chief. Tewolde Gebremariam is credited with turning Ethiopian Airlines into Africa's largest and most profitable carrier. And now faces his biggest challenge yet, leading Air India's next phase of transformation. He steps in at a crucial time, with the Tata Group betting big on fleet expansion, integration and rebuilding Air India's global reputation. Chairman N. Chandrasekaran says Air India has completed its stabilization phase and is now entering an era of execution and expansion. But the new CEO inherits an airline that's been under relentless scrutiny. The last 12 months have tested Air India like never before. The devastating Ahmedabad Dreamliner crash. Mandatory inspections that grounded dozens of wide-body flights. A series of technical snags. And most recently, severe turbulence on the Phuket-Delhi flight that left 17 people injured. The captain may have changed, but the turbulence is far from over. For Air India, the biggest destination now is not expansion. It's earning back the trust of every passenger. Bureau Report, India Today.
0: And well, it is one of Bollywood's biggest cinematic display, but even before its release, Ramayana is battling controversies on almost every front. From Ranbir Kapoor's past remarks in Sai Pallavi's casting to costume debates and fears of another Adi Purush-style backlash, the film has become as much a cultural flashpoint as a cinematic spectacle. We're getting you this report on all the controversies that have shadowed Ramayana so far.
2: Jab jab srishti par sankat aaya, भगवान विष्णु ने अवतार लेकर उसकी रक्षा की।
3: मेरा ज्येष्ठ पुत्र।
4: The scale of Ramayana may be massive, but so is the scrutiny surrounding it. Almost every major development from casting to the trailer has sparked debate, making it one of Bollywood's most controversial upcoming films.
5: वो मोहित हो गई है आप पे।
4: The biggest flashpoint has been Ranbir Kapoor. Soon after he was cast as Lord Ram, reports claimed he had adopted a sattvic lifestyle while preparing for the role. These claims were questioned after he was seen eating fish and mutton on an OTT show. Critics accused the actor and his team of creating a false narrative. Adding to the controversy was Ranbir's 2011 interview in which he called himself a Big Beef fan. The remark resurfaced after the trailer launch, leading to fresh criticism and boycott calls. The film also witnessed controversies around its casting, with the internet divided over Sai Pallavi's casting as Sita. Many welcomed the actor's natural screen presence and performance-oriented approach. Others questioned whether she matches the perception of the mythological character. Deepika Chikhliya, remembered as television Sita, backed Sai Pallavi amid the backlash, questioning why filmmakers continue remaking Ramayana instead of telling other important stories from Indian history. The controversies did not stop there. The production reportedly ran into an intellectual property dispute over the title Project Ramayana. After the trailer release, social media users questioned whether stitched blouses worn by characters like Sita and Kekai were historically accurate for the Treta Yuga setting. Sai Pallavi's Sita appears in outfits styled with heavy embroidered stitched blouses, and Lara Dutta's Kekai dressed in a maroon sari paired with a fitted green blouse. The criticism grew so intense that the costume designers publicly defended their creative choices, urging audiences not to judge the film on trailer glimpses.
6: Bhiksham Dehi.
4: Hovering over all of this is the backlash that followed Prabhas starrer Adi Purush, leading to religious organizations becoming cautious.
7: मैं अपनी सीता को वापस लूंगा।
4: Several Ram Leela organizations have reportedly sought an exclusive review of Ramayana before release, warning that any perceived distortion of the epic could trigger nationwide protests. With expectations running sky high, the biggest challenge for the makers may not just be living up to the epic, but also navigating the controversies that have surrounded it long before release. Bureau Report, India Today.

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0: and don't be crazy. Bro, time has changed. 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
1: Thank you for tuning in to Lunch Break on India today. I'm Suesha Samant. Let's get you the top headlines we're tracking for you this hour. Ranchi students put forward key conditions. Soren Sarkar on back foot amid protest. Students want direct talks with CM Soren. Students demand presence of media for talks. Soren forms four minister delegation for talks. BJP leaders jibe over rosary with Tamil Nadu budget. Questions over secular TVK's rosary gesture. Says Hindus and their feelings are being suppressed. Black shirts protest in Tamil Nadu Assembly. DMK MLAs led by Udayanidhi don black in protest. DMK turns Assembly black over water row. Ex-Tehalka Editor-in-Chief Tarun Tejpal convicted of rape. Bombay High Court sets aside Goa court acquittal. Quantum of sentencing at 2:30 p.m. for rape of a woman at Goa resort. Round two of Modi government versus Meta. Meta apologizes to the government, says sorry about Prime Minister video removal after Meta feed faced scrutiny for child sex content and deepfakes. Zuckerberg says we'll do better. Actor Dhanush's big Tamil pitch says not knowing Tamil is shameful. Dhanush urges students to value Tamil, says knowing English is bogus.

0: And first up, we cut across to breaking news coming in. Landmine blast that has been reported near the LOC in Poonch, where two soldiers have been injured. A landmine blast that has injured two soldiers in the Kanga Gully area of the LOC in the Meendahar sector. Now, according to sources, the army's patrolling party was trying to defuse a landmine when it unfortunately went off, critically injuring two of our jawans. They have been shifted to the Army Hospital for treatment. But due to heavy rainfall, several landmine parts of the anti-infiltration grid have been swept away. One such landmine was being disarmed when it went off. Let's get further details from Meer Farid, who's joining us on the broadcast. Meer, what more do we know at this point?
1: Well, yes, this unfortunate incident happened right on the line of control. This was an army patrol party that was on a routine patrol when they spotted this mine. Now, as you know, Jammu Kashmir has been lashed by very heavy rains last 10, 15 days. So it seems, according to sources, this landmine may have slipped away or washed away from the original area where it was planted. It was part of the anti-infiltration obstacle system. And as they were trying to do it, they were trying to defuse it, it accidentally went off. And then this two army jawans have been critically injured. They have been evacuated to the nearest army medical facility, and where they are under treatment. Now, of late, we've seen many such incidents on the line of control. While some of those, there is investigation that is ongoing. But in this case, landmine. Now, we know there are landmines that are planted by the army all along the line of control, especially areas where which are infiltration routes or traditionally have been. And of late, because of heavy rain, many of these mines have been displaced and have been washed away to different areas. And one such landmine, the patrolling party found, and they were trying to defuse it when this accidental blast took place. As I said, two soldiers injured. They are said to be from the bomb disposal squad of the army, and they have been shifted to the hospital. Back to you.
0: All right, Meer, they're getting us details of the army patrolling party that was trying to defuse the mine. Unfortunately, two of our jawans severely injured as they are undergoing treatment. More breaking news just coming in. Crucial meeting on FCRA that is set to happen today at 5:30 in the evening. Major Catholic bishops and church heads are to meet with Home Minister Amit Shah to express their concerns over FCRA. A delegation of around 10 Christian leaders who will be meeting Union Home Minister Amit Shah regarding this. Issues and concerns related to FCRA will be discussed as part of this meeting. Let me take this to my colleague Piyush Mishra to further understand what is stated to happen in this meeting. Over to you, Piyush.
2: So it's going to be very crucial meeting. Remember that there are various concerns which have been expressed by multiple political parties. And now what we're told is that a delegation of major Catholic bishops and church heads, even they are going to express their concerns in a meeting which is all set to take place today at around 5:30 p.m. in Parliament Office of Home Minister Amit Shah. Remember that the government is already planning to bring this bill before that. The delegation of church heads and major Catholic bishops are going to express their concerns at around 5:30 p.m. We'll have to wait and watch how the government is going to address all these concerns, but it's going to be a very crucial meeting. Why? Because not only political parties in India, but also we have seen how our U.S. lawmaker has raised concerns that it could somewhere hit the bilateral ties between India and the United States of America. So yes, there are multiple concerns that have come to the fore. And that's why this meeting has been scheduled at 5:30 p.m. and Home Minister Amit Shah is going to understand the kind of major grievances and concerns are there of these Christian religious leaders.
0: Piyush, what more are you picking up from your sources? What are the points that they are likely to express in front of Union Home Minister Amit Shah? And should we say that this is the first of the more meetings that are to happen in the future where other stakeholders are also likely to express their concerns over this issue?
2: Well, Shrisha, sources are telling us that there are some amendments which the government has brought. There are 16 and 17 amendments about which these religious leaders have expressed their concerns, which includes the property confiscation if there is some sort of violation found. So that's why this is one of the biggest concerns which they are going to put forth during this meeting, which is going to take place in Parliament at the office of Home Minister Amit Shah. What we are told is that this delegation has requested religious leaders, Christian religious leaders from across the country to reach the parliament. But sources are confirming that around 10 of them are now taking part in this meeting. Around 5 o'clock, they will be entering in parliament, and around 5:30, this meeting will begin at the chambers of Mr. Amit Shah. We'll have to wait and watch what are the big concerns. Those are going to be expressed by these religious leaders. But yes, this meeting has been confirmed by the delegation, which is all set to reach here at around 5 o'clock.
0: All right, Piyush, many thanks for those details. And shifting focus to Punjab, where a scuffle broke out in the Congress organizational meeting in Ludhiana, with sloganeering that was happening in favor of Congress leader Bharat Bhushan Ashu. They shouted down Raja Amrinder Singh Waring when he tried to gain control. The scuffle happened when he asked workers to identify individual sloganeers and have him ousted, but sloganeering still continued against him, leading Raja Waring to state where loud slogans of RSS ke chamche, which means sycophants, were asked to go out. Those are the sort of scenes that rolled out in Ludhiana, where once again rift between the Congress is very, very evident, as much as the Congress leadership has been trying to deny it. And we've seen how they've even intervened to bring everyone on the same page, but a huge scuffle that happened at this particular meeting in Ludhiana, where a scuffle broke out in the Congress organizational meeting. Sloganeering that was heard in favor of Congress leader Bharat Bhushan Ashu. Let me take this to my colleague Aseem Bassi to get further details of what happened as part of this meet, Aseem.
3: Well, it is utter chaos in the Punjab Congress as far as today's meeting is concerned. It was very vociferous. As soon as Raja Waring, who is the Congress president in Punjab, and Bhupesh Baghel, who is in charge, he's, because they are holding organizational meets all across in Punjab past few days. But today in Ludhiana, slogans were raised that Bhupesh Baghel go back by the supporters of Bharat Bhushan Ashu and also Charanjit Singh Channi. Slogans were raised by a section of a crowd in favor of Channi and Ashu, and after a lot of talking by Raja Waring also termed them as RSS psycho fans. So Punjab Congress is facing these kind of scenes every day at almost every district, that wherever the Raja Waring is going, the protest is taking place in favor of Channi or the local leaders. So there's an open vertical division in the Punjab Congress now, and the scenes in Ludhiana were such that the supporters of Raja Waring and also Ashu, they came into a virtual scuffle also, and it was seen clearly in the visuals. And the end of the day, Raja Waring termed them as RSS psycho fans, and Ashu supporters continued there with their sloganing. So these are bad pictures for the Punjab Congress, although a lot of meetings have been done earlier also, but be it Faridkot, be it Moga, be it Ferozpur, be it Muksar, wherever these organizational meets are on, the sloganering has taken place. We saw Bhupesh Baghel posters being put up in Muksar, and now Bhupesh Baghel go back slogans being raised in Ludhiana. So a lot of homework to be done for Congress as Punjab is staring at elections 2027.
0: Aseem, I request you to stay on with us as we take a closer look at these clips.
4: Simon.

0: on to more breaking news coming in. DMK's big attack on the Vijay government over Tamil Nadu budget, where DMK has said that Vijay has copy-pasted DMK government's plans. DMK has said that Vijay is pasting TVK sticker on DMK era schemes. DMK has put out a tweet to this effect that reads, and I quote, "Just as Telugu films were remade in Tamil as movies, this government is also acting the same, copying and pasting the DMK government's plans, just changing the name and putting a victory sticker on them, and the job is done." That's the response that has come in from the DMK after it staged a black t-shirt protest in Tamil Nadu Assembly. And remember, as far as Vijay government's budget is concerned, that has drawn mixed reactions. This is how the DMK has responded. They've said that it is really the old schemes that have been churned in with new packaging and Vijay government sticker that has been pasted on it. That's the big attack that is coming from the DMK over the budget that was announced by the Vijay government for the state of Tamil Nadu, where DMK has said that Vijay has just copy-pasted DMK government's previous schemes and old plans. DMK has said that Vijay has pasted TVK sticker on DMK era schemes. And this is the latest post that is coming from the DMK after we continue to see how the DMK has been demanding for a debate in Tamil Nadu Assembly over the Kaveri issue. They are also saying that just as Telugu films were remade in Tamil as movies, this government is also acting the same, copying and pasting the DMK government's plans, just changing the name and putting a victory sticker on them, and the job is done. Anagha, my colleague, will join us shortly as she is getting more and more reactions from the opposition. Remember, Vijay government's budget that has drawn mixed reactions so far. DMK most importantly saying what you just heard, and they have blamed Vijay for just repackaging the old schemes that were there during the DMK era. Keshav joining us on the broadcast. Anagha, we were talking about this earlier of how there have been mixed reactions coming in from the opposition, the DMK that continue. I beg your pardon, the DMK, yes, that continues to up the ante against the Vijay government. This time over the budget, saying that it is just a cut, copy, paste of what they used to do, pasting Vijay sticker on it.
1: Well, that's right. In fact, Udayanidhi has given a scathing allegation against the TVK government that it is nothing but a cut, copy, paste of what the erstwhile DMK regime did, that there is nothing new in this budget. It's nothing but only the sticker of this budget has been replaced, the name Vetri has been inserted, and therefore this budget really has nothing new to offer, is what Udayanidhi, the LOP, says, thereby highlighting that the budget that was presented yesterday and today really has nothing new to add or offer, is what Udayanidhi says.
0: All right, Anagha, many thanks for getting us those details. And well, Tamil Nadu's first agriculture budget under the Vijay-led TVK government has triggered a full-blown political showdown. Agriculture Minister Vinod Ravi presented the budget, but the spotlight quickly shifted from the announcements to the praise he showered on Chief Minister Vijay during his speech. While Vinod Ravi hailed Vijay as a hero in the assembly and a farmer in a suit, the opposition hit back. DMK Chief M.K. Stalin accused the government of using the agriculture budget to glorify the Chief Minister instead of addressing farmers' concerns, including the drought situation. DMK has also accused TVK government of copying its plans. AIDMK too mocked the repeated praise for Vijay during the budget speech. The political temperature rose further as Udayanidhi Stalin and DMK MLAs arrived in the assembly wearing black shirts over the Kaveri water dispute. Udayanidhi accused the TVK government of failing to fulfill its poll promises, questioned Vijay's silence on the Kaveri issue, and demanded a debate on farmers' welfare.
2: திரை மன்றங்களில் மட்டுமல்ல சட்டமன்றத்திற்கும் நாயகன் நீங்கள் தான். உயர்ந்த எண்ணங்களை விதையாக்கி ஊழல் ஒவ்வொன்றையும் களையெடுத்து சமத்துவம் எனும் செடி வளர்த்து மக்களாட்சி எனும் பெரும் மரத்தை பிடித்து நிற்கும் கோட் சூட் போட்ட அணிந்த விவசாயி நீங்கள்.
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4: The general budget as well as today's agricultural budget of TVK is a huge disappointment. Like how a student appearing for an examination is desperate to pass, he will answer all the questions irrespective of whether he knows the answers or not. Lacks vision, lacks clarity, there is no farsightedness. There is absolutely a stickering exercises on lots of the far-fetched and meritorious achievements done by AIADMK, but at the same time they try to lay hands on each and everything so that they can give an answer saying that we have done it in the future.
5: Sir, all of you are decked up wearing black shirts as well. What is the messaging that you want to
6: see? We would like to strongly condemn this government because the government has not only disappointed the farmers, not only in the Delta region but across the state, but they have betrayed them. So as a mark of protest, we are now wearing a black shirt today, expressing our concern, our disappointment and our strong condemnation against the attitude of the government towards the farmers of the state.
5: So we've also seen the Kaveri issue that has been increasing as well, protests that have taken place across the state of Tamil Nadu. Will this issue also be taken up today? Do you believe the TVK government will go ahead and open up this issue?
6: We will take it up. As the main opposition party, it is our duty, and our speakers will definitely take it up in the assembly, and we will strongly condemn the attitude of the government, in fact, towards the farmers, the indifferent attitude, because they have not done anything good for the farmers. The farmers were expecting a lot from them. They have not fulfilled the poll promises. In fact, they have gone against them. The government has completely failed in every respect concerning the demands of the farmers. So, as a matter of totality, I would say that we have got every reason to protest, and we will also equally take it up in the floors of assembly.
7: எப்படி பார்க்கணும்னா, போன வருஷம் பார்த்தீங்கன்னா செலவு வந்து, போன வருஷம் செலவு, ஆக்சுவல் செலவு ஸ்கூல் எஜுகேஷன் டிபார்ட்மெண்ட் 42,351 crore, 42,351 crore. இன்டரிம் பட்ஜெட்ல 48,531 crore, அதாவது ஒரு 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
0: More breaking news coming in. This we're picking up from Congress sources that Rahul Gandhi has communicated to Kiran Rijiju that delimitation bill is not acceptable. Rahul Gandhi has also communicated that why is the government meeting parties one-on-one separately, and it should call an all-party meeting on delimitation. Kiran Rijiju had met with Rahul Gandhi yesterday in his chamber, where Rahul Gandhi communicated to Kiran Rijiju that the opposition has two demands: statement of Union Home Minister Amit Shah and a discussion on the Chanda Chori allegations in Ram Mandir. LOP told Kiran Rijiju that Parliament can function only if these two demands are met. Let me take this straight to my colleague Mosby Singh joining us on the broadcast. Mosby, what more can you share with us with regards to this meeting that happened between Rahul Gandhi and Kiran Rijiju? And what will it be in terms of the government's plan to call a special session on delimitation, given the convincing may not happen, as Rahul Gandhi puts his term straight up?
8: So this is very clear. The opposition has drawn that line. The delimitation bill is not actionable, and Rahul Gandhi has communicated that to the Parliamentary Affairs Minister yesterday in that meeting. Apparently, Rahul Gandhi did inform all the other India bloc members in the morning meet today that he had communicated thus to Kiran Rijiju that the current delimitation bill is not acceptable in the current form. So importantly, this is one important aspect of the entire deadlock that is prevailing. And on the other hand, he has given two conditions. One, discussion on the Ram Temple issue, and of course the statement of Home Minister Amit Shah. Only when these two demands of the opposition are met, there can be any ice breaking as far as conducting business of the House is concerned.
0: Mosby, do tell us what next, because we also saw what happened in the Rajya Sabha today. Mallikarjun Kharge laid out that condition straight, where he said that answers are sought from Union Home Minister Amit Shah. Sloganeering that again continued, where Kiran Rijiju had to say in Parliament that we must allow the House to function. So, like you're saying, that the opposition has drawn the line very clearly, but the impact it may have on the government also mulling a special session, as they are very keen on passing two crucial bills, one of course delimitation and the other on women's reservation.
8: Absolutely. You know, the opposition was waiting, the government was waiting for the opposition to respond as far as, easing out this entire tension between the opposition and the government is concerned. And, considering that most part of the entire monsoon session is over, and the monsoon session is entering the last leg. So, Vesha, there is very little window that the government has. If it has to bring in the delimitation bill, it has to be on a Monday, because there will be very little time left for clearing it in the upper house and the lower house. And that means that the opposition needs to have to be taken on board, considering they don't have the numbers. The government, I am told, is also working on the arithmetic as far as, cobbling up those numbers is concerned. But yet they are short of perhaps less than 10 MPs as far as, getting the two-third majority for getting the delimitation bill clear.
0: Mosby, I want to thank you for getting us those details. And this is what is coming in from sources within the Congress of the meeting that happened between Rahul Gandhi and Kiran Rijiju. As Mosby also detailing how Rahul Gandhi communicated to Kiran Rijiju that delimitation bill is not acceptable. Rahul Gandhi has said that the government, instead of speaking to one party separately and the other, should hold an all-party meeting on delimitation. And remember, all eyes are on the quantum of sentencing of Tarun Tejpal, who has been convicted of rape. The quantum of sentencing that was to be pronounced at 2:30 p.m. is the time that we are waiting for the quantum of punishment to come in literally 9 minutes, when the court is set to begin hearing. And the pronouncement of the quantum of punishment will be done. We also have more responses coming in. Let's listen in.
9: Listen, I'll talk to you after
10: by the Supreme Court. Yes.
9: Of course, we'll go to the Supreme Court.
10: Yeah. Any stay is given right now?
9: Sorry?
10: Any stay is given for this order?
9: So no, let us go and listen to the order first.
11: हमको कोई डाउट नहीं है. हम 13 साल से एक पॉलिटिकल वेंडेटा के पीछे, तेलका के काम की वजह से पीछे मेरे पीछे पड़े हुए हैं. तो हम लोगों ने इस ट्रायल कोर्ट में 7.5 साल पूरा केस लड़के हम लोग अक्विट हुए. अब 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
0: The statement that came in from Tarun Tejpal right after he was convicted. Remember, his counsel has already approached the top court seeking a stay on the Bombay High Court order for a week. In literally minutes from now, when the Bombay High Court will pronounce the quantum of sentencing, we'll continue to keep you updated on that. For the moment, a short commercial break. We'll be back on the other side with the very latest. Do stay tuned to India Today.

0: 5 distinct faces, one common purpose. India informed and ahead, where the South finds a voice. Super 6. Sharp questions, zero distractions.
1: You also speak of poor children. Kangana ji, one can always draw analogies sitting high in ivory towers.
0: To the point. The nation's agenda, nothing else matters.
2: 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Pakistan army is unable to control the situation.
0: India first, where decades of experience speaks.
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0: And welcome. You're watching In The Club. I'm Susan. Hosted by Ritesh Deshmukh and Farah Khan, Netflix reality show Lock Up kept audiences hooked with shocking twists, explosive confrontations, and emotional moments. But in the end, it was Shreya Kalra who outplayed the competition. Here's a look at her winning journey.
1: I've been directed to appear before the court on 5th October. The complaint was filed by...
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4: 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Shreya defeated television actor Shivangi Joshi in the final face-off to walk away with the coveted title
3: Shreya Kalra
4: and the 1 crore prize money. After winning over the Janta Ka jury in the final round of voting. From the very beginning, Shreya established herself as one of the strongest contestants inside the lockup. Whether it was delivering under pressure, navigating changing alliances, or standing her ground during confrontations, she remained a consistent force throughout the competition. As the weeks progressed, many viewers even began calling it the Shreya Kalra Show. With her gameplay dominating conversations around the season. Her journey, however, wasn't without challenges. Shreya frequently found herself cornered by fellow contestants, faced criticism from housemates over her language and strong opinions.
5: I don't want to cry in front of you.
6: In front of me?
4: One of the biggest talking points of the season was her rivalry with Shivangi Joshi. The two initially started as friends, but repeatedly clashed throughout the game, with Shreya even coming close to eliminating Shivangi during one of the biggest twists of the season. Hosted by Ritesh Deshmukh and Farah Khan, Lock Up became one of the most talked about reality shows of the year.
7: Pata chal hi jayega hamare Lock Up mein.
4: In fact, Lock Up's grand finale stayed true to the show's dramatic format, featuring performances, emotional reunions, tough questions from the Janta Ka jury, and nail-biting suspense before Shreya's name was finally announced as the winner.
3: Shreya Kalra!
4: Entertainment Bureau, India Today.
0: Spider-Man has battled villains, saved the multiverse, and sacrificed everything for the people he loves. But now, the internet has given Peter Parker the one thing Marvel never did, a happily ever after. An AI-generated video of Peter and MJ's grand South Indian wedding has taken social media by storm. And that's not all. Take a look at this report to know more.
4: The multiverse could not save Peter Parker's love story.
8: I'm gonna come find you.
4: So the internet gave him a South Indian wedding instead. For years, Marvel fans have watched Peter Parker battle aliens, outsmart multiversal villains, and make the ultimate sacrifice by letting the entire world forget who he is.
9: But it's the truth.
10: You're the Spider-Man.
8: I can't tell anybody about this. Gotta keep it a secret.
10: Okay.
4: Yet despite saving everyone else, Spider-Man never got the happy ending audiences had been rooting for. Now the internet has rewritten his fate. An AI-generated video imagining Peter Parker and MJ's traditional South Indian wedding has become Instagram's latest viral sensation. Draped in silk, surrounded by jasmine garlands and temple-style decor, the beloved couple finally gets the fairy tale Marvel never gave them. Of course, no Marvel wedding would be complete without an unforgettable guest list. Iron Man, Captain America, Doctor Strange, and several other superheroes turn up for the celebrations, while Tobey Maguire and Andrew Garfield happily join the wedding rituals instead of saving the multiverse. However, the wedding is only one chapter in Spider-Man's unexpected South Indian journey.
6: Spider-Man!
4: The trend began after a Telugu moviegoer's now viral reaction to Spider-Man Brand New Day. In a review, he jokingly said that the film lacked two essentials of a proper commercial entertainer: a powerful background score and, more importantly, a special song. The internet immediately embraced the idea.

0: together.
1: Soon, creators were editing Tom Holland, Zendaya, and CD Sync into Peddy's viral Hello track, complete with larger-than-life dance sequences and mass entertainer energy. Meanwhile, others recreated iconic Tamil cinema moments with Peter and MJ, proving that Spider-Man fits seamlessly into South Indian storytelling, whether it's romance, heartbreak, or high-voltage drama. Perhaps that's why the trend has struck such a chord with fans. Beneath the humor and creativity lies a simple wish: to give Peter Parker the happy ending he has always deserved. If Marvel ever wanted to truly localize Spider-Man for India, the internet has already shown exactly how it's done.

0: Entertainment Bureau, India Today.
1: From conquering the racetrack to bringing that journey to the big screen, Ajit Kumar is ready to give fans a glimpse into the life they've rarely seen. Tala's motorsport documentary, Gladiators in Pursuit of Challenges, has now taken a major step forward, with a theatrical release on the horizon. Take a look at this report.

For millions, Ajit Kumar is one of Tamil cinema's biggest superstars. But away from the arc lights, another identity has quietly defined him for years. That of a fearless racer chasing glory on some of world's toughest circuits. Long before motorsport became a celebrity trend, Ajit was pushing limits on international racetracks, balancing blockbuster films with the relentless demands of professional racing. From Formula championships to grueling endurance events, he has consistently proved that speed, for him, is not just a passion, but a way of life.

Now that remarkable chapter is finally racing onto the big screen. Ajit Kumar's upcoming documentary, Gladiators, In Pursuit of Challenges, is all set to hit theatres.

after announcing the project on the actor's 55th birthday earlier this year. The makers have now unveiled a striking new poster, adding to the excitement around the film. Directed by A.L. Vijay, the documentary chronicles Ajit's journey with the racing team, Ajit Kumar Racing, as he competes in some of the world's most prestigious endurance championships, including the iconic Le Mans series.

0: Meanwhile, the announcement comes on the back of yet another milestone in Ajit's racing career, with Ajit Kumar Racing clinching an impressive second-place finish at the prestigious 24H Series Endurance Race at Belgium's legendary Spa-Francorchamps circuit earlier this year. Once again, carrying the Indian tricolour onto the international podium. With a racing career spanning over two decades, from Formula BMW Asia and British Formula 3 to Formula 2 and Global Endurance Championships, Ajit remains
1: And we cut across to breaking news coming in. Tarun Tejpal has gotten rigorous imprisonment for 10 years. The verdict in the Tarun Tejpal case is out after conviction. The bench has considered the arguments. There is no report of misconduct by Tejpal in both parties. Now, remember, those are the sort of arguments that have come in. But 10 years imprisonment, 10 years rigorous imprisonment has been awarded on two sections. Under two sections, 1 year imprisonment. Under one section, he is sentenced to 3 years. Tejpal was given 2 weeks to surrender. And now in the very latest, we are getting you details of how Tarun Tejpal has gotten 10 years of rigorous imprisonment. Let me take this to my colleague Divyesh Singh joining us on the broadcast. Divyesh, the quantum of sentencing that was to be pronounced and exactly what has come in. 10 years in jail is what Tarun Tejpal has been given. However, his counsel already having approached the top court. What next for Tarun Tejpal?
2: Well, Tarun Tejpal has been convicted and the quantum of sentence that has been awarded by the Goa bench of Bombay High Court is 10 years rigorous imprisonment under two sections. Under two sections, 1 year imprisonment, and under one section, he's sentenced to 3 years of imprisonment. So the highest maximum sentence that has been awarded to Tarun Tejpal in the most stringent section, that is 376 Part 2, that is rape, under that section, 10 years maximum sentence has been awarded to Tarun Tejpal. Meanwhile, Tarun Tejpal has also approached the Supreme Court challenging the Bombay High Court Goa bench order, seeking a stay for a week on the sentencing and on the conviction. And after that, meanwhile, it is yet to be heard at the Supreme Court. The application is yet to be heard. The Goa bench of Bombay High Court has given 2 weeks to Tarun Tejpal to surrender before the police. So the quantum of sentence, the maximum punishment awarded to Tarun Tejpal, journalist who was accused of rape, molestation, sexual harassment and sexual assault on the victim who was his junior colleague. In 2013, this incident happened. He's been awarded a maximum sentence of 10 years for rape. Other than rape, he was also convicted under sections of 354B, 354F, which is sexual harassment and molestation. So under these sections, Tarun Tejpal has been convicted.
1: Divyesh, we've heard what Tarun Tejpal has said. He continues to defend himself. He's called himself a political victim. He's cited the age factor, saying he's 62, he's a father of two daughters, and he sought leniency. Now, we understand that his counsel has already approached the top court seeking a cancellation of the Bombay High Court order. But as of now, we understand that the Bombay High Court has awarded him 10 years of rigorous imprisonment, and he'll have to follow this unless the matter is taken in the top court.
2: Well, after hearing the arguments from both sides, the Bombay High Court bench of Goa awarded convicted Tarun Tejpal under sections of rape, sexual harassment and molestation. Meanwhile, the Solicitor General Tushar Mehta, while representing the court, arguing in court, had said clearly that, let me read out what Tushar Mehta, the Solicitor General, had said at the Goa bench of Bombay High Court. Age-wise, the accused was in a parental capacity of the prosecutress or the victim. This is one of the major considerations. I can understand there was some misunderstanding or there was some banter. There was no remorse in this particular case because the accused, according to our prosecution case, repeated the same thing on the next day. So he was present despite resistance, despite the victim saying no. The mature behavior of an intelligent, educated girl was portrayed as if she was enjoying the molestation. Also, he went on to say that you may be in a dominant position, you may be whomsoever you are, but when a girl says no, it means no. That is what the Solicitor General Tushar Mehta said at the Bombay High Court.
1: Divesh, I want to refer to this very statement by SG Tushar Mehta, where he said that maximum punishment must be awarded to Tarun Tejpal because it must set as a precedent in future such cases that no means no. For the exact argument that he stated to counter the lawyer of Tarun Tejpal who had sought for leniency.
2: Well, this is a big statement made by the Solicitor General. When a girl says no, no means no. That is what is conveyed to the court, and that is what the court heard in arguments from the both sides, convicted Tarun Tejpal of rape, and now the quantum of sentence has been awarded. He has been awarded 10 years rigorous imprisonment. Also, in the other sections, he has been awarded 1 year and three years imprisonment. The maximum sentence awarded to Tarun Tejpal is of 10 years rigorous imprisonment, which though he has appealed to the Supreme Court challenging the Bombay High Court order, which came this morning. It is yet to be heard at the Supreme Court. The Bombay High Court bench at Goa has given 2 weeks of time to Tarun Tejpal to surrender before the police. He's been convicted, he's been awarded 10 years rigorous imprisonment, and the Solicitor General Tushar Mehta had sought the maximum sentence. But the court, after considering all the factors, after hearing arguments from the both sides, has awarded the maximum sentence of 10 years to Tarun Tejpal. And this also sets an example where in the wherein Solicitor General Tushar Mehta had gone in to say and argued in court that when a girl says no, no means no. And that is what was heard by the Bombay High Court bench, and it has awarded conviction to Tarun Tejpal.
1: Oh yes, absolutely. Tarun Tejpal, who went on to say that he had been acquitted first and there wasn't enough evidence to prove what he was being blamed for, but he continues to be on the defensive. He says that these are false allegations against him, and he says he is nothing but a political victim. We've heard that entire statement after his conviction had been pronounced, and now the quantum of sentence coming in, where 10 years imprisonment has been awarded to Tarun Tejpal. This, as we understand, that his counsel has already approached the top court and filed a plea asking for a cancellation on the Bombay High Court order. All the arguments that were considered by the bench. I want to take this back to my colleague Divyesh Singh, who continues to be with us on the broadcast. Before that, several responses that have come in so far. Let's listen in.
3: Sorry?
4: Kitna challenging tha aapke liye
3: case? Every court case is a challenge. So it was challenging, but we have finally, justice has been served.
1: So that's the latest response that has come in. We had heard from Tarun Tejpal a short while ago when his conviction was pronounced by the Bombay High Court. This, as we understand, that he has already approached the top court. Remember, he's been given 2 weeks to surrender. Let me take this back to my colleague Divyesh Singh, who continues to be with us on the broadcast. Divyesh, will try and get all those latest responses coming in as and when. But so far, we understand trouble certainly mounting for Tarun Tejpal. Somewhere he was prepared, somewhere he continues to defend himself to say that he is a political victim. They have approached the top court. When the matter will be heard is something we await. But for the moment, certainly 10 years of imprisonment awarded to him.
2: Well, yes, 10 years maximum imprisonment, rigorous imprisonment has been awarded to Tarun Tejpal. He has also been convicted under the other sections for sexual harassment, for molestation of the victim. He's been the most stringent section was 376 part 2, that is rape, under which he has been awarded 10
3: years. 12 in Sunita. Sorry?
4: Okay. Yeah.
3: See, the judgment has still not been uploaded. So once we go through the judgment and find the reasons, we will be able to comment on how it is.
4: Judgment, right? order?
3: So he's been convicted for all the offences that he was charged for, and he has been sentenced to 10 years rigorous imprisonment and a fine of 5 lakhs. That is the maximum, that because it has to be done concurrently.
4: Okay. When are surrendering him from surrender?
3: He has been given 2 weeks' time to surrender.
4: So, ma'am.
5: Whichever cases we are serious about
6: and we are taking the investigation in a right perspective, we are seeing that the all investigation is carried out speedily, expeditiously, efficiently, and the evidences are placed before the court through the charge sheets. Yeah, we will ensure that justice is given to the victims.
5: Ma'am, court ne kya saza di hai?
6: Under rape, under the offences that he was charged, he has been convicted to 10 years of rigorous imprisonment and cash fine of rupees 5 lakhs. And that is on all the offences, whatever are charged. So, and he has been given 2 weeks' time to...

out of the 50 years that India Today has been under publication, I witnessed more than 40 years of it. And some of the most exciting stories that I've done were with India Today. And these include, just on the top of my head, covering the 1998 Pokhran blast and getting the exclusive photos of scientists, including Dr. Kalam and Dr. Chidambaram, and a host of other top scientists dressed in army fatigues to fool the CIA as they prepared for the test and lowered it. And we had those exclusive photographs and the entire story. We were a witness to history. We had a ringside view of it. And we brought all the drama, the history, the color, the action, the violence, everything in one magazine that made history all the time. And even now continues to do so. And if you want to relive this experience and see how India Today was eyewitness to the nation's 50 years, do go across on August 7th, book your ticket, because this is one journey that you shouldn't miss.

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0: afternoon and welcome. You're watching India Today and I'm Anisha Mathur. And we're beginning this bulletin with the breaking news on Tarun Tejpal getting vigorous imprisonment for 10 years in the rape case dating back to 2013. Tarun Tejpal is speaking to the media right now. We're just going to go across to that comment, where what he's saying. But let's look at what the court has said. The court has given him time to surrender. The court has noted the Solicitor General's arguments that had asked for maximum sentence because, according to the prosecution, Tejpal was like a parental figure to the victim. And the court has noted that there was no remorse. The offence was repeated despite a no from the victim. Showing you the live visuals from outside the court where Tarun Tejpal has now just left without speaking to the media. But remember, Tarun Tejpal has been convicted and given 10 years of jail term for the offences of rape. Remember, 376-2F, 376-2K, 10 years in jail plus over 10 lakh rupees as fine for multiple offences combined. That is the verdict from the High Court now against Tarun Tejpal. The court noting in its order that there was no remorse. Offence was repeated despite a no from the victim. But the court has noted that the incident took place 13 years ago. There is no report of further misconduct or allegations, and both parties must have moved on in life. And that is why 10 years jail term has been given for the rape case, one year in jail for the molestation charge, and 3 years in jail for 354B, that is sexual harassment and molestation of the victim. These are the details from the verdict that has been pronounced from the Goa bench of the Bombay High Court just a few minutes ago. Remember, the 2013 case had sent shockwaves across the country because this was an editor-in-chief. It was somebody who was very well known, who was embroiled in these allegations, with the victim being a much younger woman who was an employee, who was said to be a much younger person, who was said to be somebody very close to his own daughter's age. This incident had sent shockwaves across the country and had raised several questions about how we define digital rape. It had raised several questions about how investigation is done and what kind of evidence is used in cases like these. Vidya joins me now in this story. Vidya, you've been following this case. You've been watching the court proceedings. What more can you tell us about the court's observations and Tarun Tejpal's comments after the verdict?
1: Well, Anisha, the detailed judgment in this case is yet to be made available. However, from what we had seen during the arguments, the court was very clear as to how this victim, she had stood her ground, whether be it before the police, be it before the court, when she had even come to the court and deposed in the sessions court. She did not turn hostile. She supported the prosecution case. She said, like, the case that she had put it before the police. So the court was very clear to, and as we had seen, the way Solicitor General himself also argued as to, while raising the questions about the way the Sessions Court had looked into this case, it was very clear that, it looked into the conduct of the victim. And as the Solicitor General kept saying that, every victim cannot be the same way. Like, you cannot expect a victim to cry every time there is an incident. So this time, probably the victim behaved a little differently, but it's not that. She stood her ground. She stood the fact that, she did depose very clearly in the court that this incident did happen with her. She did not turn hostile. So these are among the many things that the court considered. Though the detailed judgment is yet to be made available, which would put light as to what really the court has taken into consideration while overturning this entire judgment of the Goa Sessions Court. But if you look at it, this seemed to be the observations when the arguments were going on.
0: Vidya, let's also look at what the punishment really is, because Section 376-2F and Section 376-2K, which is commission of rape by a person in a position of trust or authority, commission of rape by a person who is in a position of control or dominance over that woman. The minimum possible sentence in both these provisions under the IPC is 10 years. So effectively, the court has given Tarun Tejpal the minimum possible sentence. Because the maximum sentence in cases like this is life imprisonment. And we saw the Solicitor General arguing for stricter punishment, isn't it?
1: Yes, in fact, the Solicitor General and the state argued very clearly that there should be, an example set, and that there should be a maximum punishment that should be given, which is basically life, life until death. However, in this case, the court concluded that because there had been a substantial amount of time that had passed by, and both the parties, whether the being the accused, be it the victim, they had moved on in their life. And that is one of the considerations that the court looked into while convicting and sentencing Tejpal to 10 years. However, and a fine of about 5 lakh in both these sections has also been imposed. And if you look at it, because the victim had very clearly said that, you know, she was, and as the Solicitor General also had argued, that the accused was almost her father figure, and he was of her father's age when he had done some incident like that. And he was, of course, the managing editor at that time, and she was just a junior journalist working, and she was participating in that event that was taking place in Goa. So all these issues were looked into when the court really certainly passed this order, for sure.
0: Right, Vidya, stay on with me. We also have comments coming in from the lawyer in this case and from the police officer who investigated this matter. But remember, viewers, India amended the criminal laws to ensure very, very strict punishment for sexual offences against women. In this case, the minimum possible punishment was 10 years, and because it has been more than 13 years since the event, the High Court has given just that, 10 years in jail, even though it could have given up to life imprisonment. Let's listen into what the police and the lawyers have to say.
2: Under rape, under the offences that he was charged, he has been convicted to 10 years of rigorous imprisonment and cash fine of rupees 5 lakhs. And that is on all the offences whatever are charged. So, and he has been given 2 weeks' time to surrender before the court.
3: We are going to appeal against it. We are very disappointed. We believe the evidence in the case has not been appreciated. We believe there is enough evidence to very, very clearly exonerate him, not once or twice, but 10 times over. We will now appeal to the Supreme Court. Okay? हम लोग बिल्कुल माकूश हैं इस जजमेंट से. हमें लगता है कि बेंच ने हमारा जो एक्चुअल मटेरियल था एविडेंस था उसको अपीसे नहीं किया है, तो हम लोग उसको अपील कर देंगे और आपको बता के देंगे कि क्या हो रहा है.
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0: Good afternoon, dear viewers. You're watching the Business Today show with me, Sakshi Batra. This is where I get you all the stock market closing action on the Lal Street. But first up, let's take a look at what's hot in the corporate and the financial world. Market trade volatile with the Sensex up 200 points and near 78,800 mark, while the Nifty is higher by just 20-odd points to trade at 24,650 and around. Oil and gas and chemical stocks lead the rally, while auto and metal stocks remain under pressure amid mixed global cues. Hindustan Aeronautics shares rally over 6% after Goldman Sachs upgrades the defense major to buy and raises the target price to 5,870. The brokerage sees improving execution with Tejas Mark 1A deliveries and smoother engine supply supporting the company's growth outlook. Quick commerce stocks remain in focus. Swiggy is off its intraday high after surging over 5% on its FY31 growth roadmap. The company has targeted 10,000 crores in earnings and 2.5 lakh crores in gross order value by FY31, led by Instamart's expansion. PNC Infratech shares have fallen over 5% after NHAI has suspended toll collection on the Kanpur-Lucknow expressway over a 300-meter stretch damaged by slippage. The company blames heavy rains, says repairs are underway and denies any demurrage by NHAI. KKR is acquiring Medicover India in a 14,250 crores healthcare deal. The global investment firm has signed an agreement to buy the multi-speciality hospital chain, which operates 24 hospitals with around 4,800 beds across South and West India. We'll straight away look at how the markets are trading at this point in time. Viewers, we are at 24,630 at this point. When we look at the Nifty Bank, that's hovering about 0.5% higher, better than the Nifty at this point in time. Remember, it's also the day of the Sensex expiry and the first time when the CAS impact, the closing auction system impact, will be seen on the Sensex and the BSE as well, as the first expiry is underway. Today on the markets, you have PSU banks definitely leading the rally. You have 2% of an uptick coming in on this index, followed by oil and gas and financial services that are also higher. Even the small cap index is showing strength of about 0.5% in the session as well. Let me actually welcome our guest on board. We have Ambarish Baliga, market analyst with us to share with us a fresh take on the markets. Ambarish, good afternoon. Good to have you with us. Your sense of how are you looking at the markets amid all that cash confusion? Are you keeping an eye out on select stocks, earnings, and therefore the outlook once this entire volatility settles?
1: I think the overall outlook for the market seems better than what it was in the past couple of weeks. I think thanks to whatever is happening on the West Asia front, because after many flip-flops, at least now, I mean, it seems to be moving to a closure. I just hope that happens. Monsoons, again, it has been better in July and this part of August as compared to what the forecast was in the month of June. So I think that's also on the positive side. RBI, I mean, has held on to the rates as expected, which is positive. Earnings, which you're mentioning, have been more or less better than expected. I mean, across, whether it's the large caps or the mid caps or even small caps. Thanks to the fact that expectations from the analysts were lower. So compared to that, the performance has been better. So that's quite positive. I think the only thing which is playing out possibly today is the liquidity which has been sucked out by the LIC OFS. So because of which, I mean, we are seeing that the markets are not really going anywhere today. But then overall, if you're talking of the next few days, next few weeks, I do see the markets heading up from here.
0: Okay, you do see the markets heading up from here. That's positive optimism coming in as far as market outlook is concerned. Let's shift focus to the auto space. There's breaking update coming in as far as the auto retail sales are concerned in the month of July, which have hit record high levels as per the latest FADA updates. Now, July has become the 12th highest retail month since 2014, and all six auto segments have posted the best ever July sales. We've seen alternate fuel passenger vehicle shares also have risen to 40.6% as per FADA, and EV retails have hit an all-time high of 3.28 lakh units. Two-wheeler EV penetration has also hit a record 11.2%. In fact, over 74% dealers expect growth in August as well. We're also seeing 87.9% dealers looking at growth over the next 3 months as well. The passenger vehicle inventory has risen now to 33 to 35 days, and rural auto demand has outpaced the urban demand this time around on a year-on-year basis. Going forward, the festive season is expected to drive the auto sales even going forward from here. Despite that, we are looking at the auto index down by about 1% odd, but definitely good news coming in from the July monthly sales data. This is the best ever July as far as the monthly retail sales are concerned as per FADA as well. Ambarish, your sense on the auto pack as a whole, best ever July month in terms of retail sales, EV penetration going even stronger. Your sense of how would you approach the entire auto pack?
1: See, these numbers have been excellent. I mean, much better than what one would have expected. And I mean, this is happening month on month. But if you look at things, they had suffered a bit because of margin compression. That's because the raw material prices had gone up, but the prices of vehicles could not be moved up immediately. Now, quite a the automakers have increased rates. Some have increased rates from this month. So I think the second quarter earnings should be better than what we have seen in the first quarter. But one thing is there for sure is that the demand continues to move up. And especially EVs, I think post the energy shock, which we had because of the West Asia issue, clearly has shifted the demand for EVs much faster than what was earlier.
0: Okay. Shifting focus to the earnings that we have been drawing out for you as an outline now. Pidilite Industries is in focus. The company has delivered a strong start to the fiscal year with revenues rising over 21% and net profit climbing 30% in the June quarter. In fact, speaking with Business Today's Shail Bhatnagar, the MD and CEO Sudhanshu Vats has attributed the performance to robust demand, double-digit volume growth and calibrated price hikes and even operating leverage. He's also highlighted disciplined cost management and continued investment in advertising, including the successful Fevicol Kursi Pe Nazar campaign, which has helped support the company's strong margins. Let's listen to what he had to say.
2: I think if I was to talk about a quarter one, there are three things, Shailendra, which came out in terms of, if you look at first, we've delivered strong set of numbers and you've spoke about them. I think what basically stood out and what helped us deliver this number is first and foremost, the demand in our sector, at least, is intact. So demand was steady and strong. So I think we delivered 11.3% underlying volume growth in this quarter, which is, a tad better than the average of 11.1 we had done previous year. So I think our demand remains steady. On top of that, Shailendra, we took very timely, disciplined, calibrated price increases. So therefore, those price increases went through as the raw material was going up. And as you would know, most of the price, our price increasing philosophy is on replacement margin. So we basically price it to where the commodity prices are today or in that they were last quarter. Whereas we got a little bit of advantage in the quarter that has gone by, Shailendra, of the low-cost inventory that came in from the previous quarter. So therefore, that has given us a little bit extra blip as far as EBITDA margins are concerned, which came in at 26.3.
3: Yes.
2: So in any case, and then also quarter one tends to be a big quarter for Pidilite.
0: Ambarish, coming to you. Of course, you can comment on Pidilite and what's your sense on the outlook post the earnings here. But overall also on the entire earnings season that has panned out so far, what has been some of your top ideas post the earnings?
1: In fact, Pidilite specifically, I think the earnings were superb. I mean, 20% growth in revenues, 27% higher on EBITDA. Even the EBITDA margin has moved up. I mean, that's the other thing which is quite outstanding. The stock has moved up, no doubt, in the last 2 or 3 months. But I think this could be a fresh start of a new move. After a long time, we have seen a consolidation for the stock for a while. So, in fact, here, I'll not be surprised if you see levels of about 2,100 over the next few months. And some of the, decent results which have come out in this quarter clearly would be in the specialty chemicals space, which is what I track quite closely. And that's one space where I'll continue to hold on. But otherwise, if you're talking of across... in the BFSI space, quite a few of them came out with decent numbers, better than expected. although there was there I mean there were a few disappointments, no doubt. Something like HDFC Bank was a disappointment, but again, I see that as a buying opportunity at lower levels.
0: Okay, shifting focus to what the Civil Aviation Minister Ram Mohan Naidu has talked about when it comes to ethanol. He has dismissed the claims that government plans to blend ethanol with ATF or aviation turbine fuel, calling them completely false and irresponsible. In a post on X, the minister has clarified that there is no such proposal. He's also stressed that sustainable aviation fuel or SAF is entirely different from ethanol and is internationally certified by ICAO and meets the stringent global aviation safety standards. He's also said that passenger safety remains the government's top priority. We'll also shift focus to another breaking news coming in, viewers. This is with respect to Tata Technologies. Of course, Honda is outsourcing key vehicle program to Tata Tech. This is the first time that Honda has entrusted an end-to-end platform to Indian firm. And the move aims to cut costs, speed up the vehicle development. And also, the platform is to support ICE, hybrid and EV models as well. In fact, Tata Technologies shares have surged on the Honda order also today by 6.5%. Amrish, your sense on Tata Technologies, will this finally move the needle on the stock that has been testing a lot of investors' patience since the time it made its appearance with the IPO?
1: That's true. Finally, there's some good news for Tata Tech. I mean, being in the niche space and with the better margins than what the sector normally gets. But despite that, this stock has been underperforming after a very good debut post the IPO. The stock had corrected quite sharply. But I think, even after this move, which we're seeing, as of now, I think it's still a good buying opportunity. In fact, I see levels of about 1,100, 1,150 for the stock, which is still lower than the highs which we saw post-IPO.
0: Okay, fantastic. About 1,100 odd levels could be seen in the long-term, viewers. There is still potential for the stock to go up to those levels as well. Let's also focus on the IPO space that is all set to get buzzing with Shiprocket, which is gearing up for the highly anticipated IPO on August 12th. But what exactly should investors be watching out for? I caught up with the CEO Sahil Goyal and CFO Tanmay Kumar to decode the three golden metrics driving their revenue and the massive growth in their emerging business as well. Let's listen into what they had to say. Towards the end, Sahil, if I have to ask you, what are the key milestones that investors should track in Shiprocket's journey over the next, say, 12 to 24 months to be able to understand how is the journey panning out?
3: See, I think the business is built around three main metrics, right? It's built around the number of active merchants who are basically giving us anything in a period, right? So if we make money off a business, that's an active merchant. How many orders or transactions did they power on our platform, right? So now the same order can be monetized multiple times because, you know, a merchant can buy sort of advertising, checkout, fulfillment, shipping, and then the same transaction gets multiple margin pools in the business. So merchants, transactions, and then the money we can make, we have made per transaction is the right way to analyze the business because it tells you exactly what's happening and you can, you know, you multiply the three and you get our revenues, right? Essentially. So, but the input metrics to those revenues and margins or gross margins or contribution margin is these three things, saying merchant, transactions, and then what we made per transaction and all three, you know, combined to give you the complete picture of what's happening in the business.
0: Okay, Tanmay, to you also towards the end, you know, how would you look at the outlook on FY27, FY28 in terms of the top line, the margins and bottom line? What should we look at?
4: Sakshi, yeah, as you know, last 2 years, the overall business has grown 24%. Emerging business is growing at the rate of, has grown at the rate of 65%. We continue to sell to the same merchants and our merchant base is growing. We are very, very, excited about our future.
0: Amrish, I'll come to you. I know that you have tracked delivery very, very closely for the last many years. Now, ShipRocket is going to be entering. It calls itself more than a just logistics player, but an end-to-end e-commerce growth partner. And, you know, they're, of course, talking about how at every stage of the value chain, they have some technology to offer. AI is going to be a big play for them. Of course, they've reduced the size of the IPO, and they have both fresh as well as offer for sale as components as well. 92 to 97 rupees per share is what the IPO has been priced at. They're seeking a valuation of upwards of 7,000 odd crores. What's your understanding here? How does it place ShipRocket among its peers, and how would you look at it?
1: See, valuation-wise, I think it's more or less fully priced at this point of time. I think I think the last round was done at about 10,000 crore valuation, if I'm not wrong. And the IPO valuation is closer to about 7,000. But still, this is from the institutional angle. I think they surely would have spoken to a number of anchors who would be applying. But then overall, if you look at it, I think it's fully priced. So there may not be huge demand as of now for this stock in the IPO. I mean, sure, surely I think it'll get fully subscribed, maybe a couple of times you'll get oversubscribed. But then I don't really expect it to open at a huge premium to the IPO price. I think we'll wait at least for the next two or three quarters to see as to how the earnings play out. And only after that, I think the interest would come in.
0: Okay, fair point. Let's also shift focus to the infra space, viewers. The National Highways Authority of India has now taken an action against PNC Infratech after serious deficiencies were found on the Kanpur-Lucknow Expressway just 13 days after its inauguration. NHAI has now suspended toll collection until the issues are fixed and has initiated action against the contractor, the consultant and officials involved as well. Let me go across to Chetan Bhutani, my colleague, to share with us more details on the same. Chetan, first up, help our viewers understand what kind of deficiencies have been reported on the Kanpur-Lucknow Expressway and in what ways will PNC Infra be penalized for its actions?
5: It's actually on July 26th, a slippage, kind of a sinkhole, could say so, or a slope failure occurred on the 4,200 crore rupees Kanpur-Lucknow Expressway. Well, the issue went viral on social media and questions began to arise on the quality of the expressway. Well, NHAI quickly stepped in and took the note of what really was going on, of taking action against the contractor, also removed the project manager of the a construction company. Regarding PNC Infratech, very big action was undertaken. The company has been proposed to issue a notice to declare the company as a non-performer, which will eventually be, if proven, would not be able to be eligible for future projects of NHAI, plus a penalty of 2% of the performance security has also been levied. Along with this development, the proceedings of up to 3 years against the head of highways and other responsible staff has also been undertaken. And that means that they have been debarred and will not be allowed to pursue, these particular individuals will not be allowed to pursue the future highway projects. Plus, NHAI officials say that around rupees 3 crore would have to be spent by PNC Infratech to repair that slippage. And also, the company has also mentioned in its statement that no further issues has been arising out of the expressway. It's just a very small 0.5% patch what really needs to be worked out. And the company has not received any debarment notice as of now, but we have to wait and watch. But yes, a big stringent action against an infra firm after a very long time in the highway space.
0: Absolutely. And we've seen the stock price also take a beating in the session today right after this news flow. Your sense, Ambarish, how would you look at PNC Infratech? The stock is down by 5.8%. It's trading at the day's low point, 239. Of course, we have heard how NHAI is, of course, penalizing. The repair cost will have to be borne by PNC Infra. There could be also severe actions even going forward from here as far as the orders are concerned. So that could be a clear watch whether PNC Infra will be debarred from participating in any of their future tender orders as well. How would you look at PNC Infra?
1: See, controversy is nothing new for PNC Infra. I mean, we had about, I think, 2 years back, I think it was the bribery charges, and they were debarred for about a year, but then before that period ended, they were again allowed to bid. So here, one needs to wait and watch to see as to whether they get debarred because of this. If that happens, yes, it would be quite negative for PNC Infra. Otherwise, the repair cost, I think, is just about 3 crores, nothing much for the balance sheet of PNC Infra size. But yes, controversies are never good for the stock. So it would be under pressure, no doubt.
0: It will be under pressure quite a bit. Okay. Let's also focus on some more, stocks that are in trend right now. Trent is something that is in focus after its Q1 numbers. We have seen the net profit has risen by 21% year on year to 519 crores. Revenue has improved by 18% as well. The retailer has expanded its store network to 1,300 outlets across 330 cities, opening 23 new stores during the quarter as well. And it expects the pace of new stores additions to broadly be consistent over the next year or so. But the stock is not reflecting the kind of mood that investors would have hoped for. Your sense on Trent, Ambarish? Of course, this was the biggest FOMO creating stock of 2024. But right from 2025 all the way up to now, the stock has largely stayed in an underperforming zone. How would you look at Trent?
1: I mean, they're showing growth. But if this growth is only coming from new stores which they've opened, and the same growth is not really up to the mark, I think they really sound good for the analysts and the investors. And I think because of which we don't see much of an action as far as Trent is concerned. So unless we start seeing a decent figure as far as the same stores growth is concerned, only this will come back.
0: All right. Okay. Let's quickly look at the markets viewers now. The CAS impact seems to be underway at this point in time as well. The F&O trading continues uninterrupted till 3:40 p.m., remember. And at this point in time, we are looking at 24,627 onto the Nifty. And we're also looking at the entire space in the markets led by largely the banking space today, 2.2% higher from the PSU banking space. The Nifty Bank up by 0.5%, small caps up, oil and gas, infrastructure and pharma space also inching up towards the end of the session. But real estate, autos and metals, they are the ones that have dragged in the session as well. Let's also look at the closing move today. Onto the Nifty, let's pull up the charts there. In the last three odd trading sessions, we've virtually seen a sharp uptick from the low point of the session. But today, it seems it's been very, very choppy. As far as the Sensex expiry is also concerned, we're looking at the impact there. But goes on to show that there are there is a settling down that's happening as far as the markets are concerned. Ambarish, what do you think is the impact of CAS and how much should investors pay attention?
1: No, I mean, see, that is having an effect on the, on the index closing levels, which have gone haywire for the last few days. And I think more importantly, it will play possibly on the NAVs of the mutual funds, which I think needs to be looked at. So hope, I think over the next few sessions, the technical issues which are there get sorted out and you normalized index figures at the end of the day.
0: Absolutely. So viewers, at 315, the Nifty level was at 24,628. And at this point in time, you're looking at 24,636. So not too much of a difference that's happening today. Seems like the things are settling down now, about 11 points odd higher in the session. But time to take your questions now with Ambarish. We have our first question, Ambarish, coming in from our viewers. This is Vaibhav Bish from Dehradun, who wants to know from you on quick commerce stocks. They've rallied sharply, they believe, and he wants to ask you, should long-term investors still wait for better valuations to take an entry, or should one enter now? How would you look at the quick commerce names after the Q1 numbers?
1: There was a question as to, how soon we'll be able to see decent profitability as far as these stocks are concerned. Yeah. And I think quite a few of them have proven that over the last few quarters. So, like something like a Nykaa, yes, I think at these levels also could look at buying.
0: Okay, let's take another query. This one is from Kritika. She's from Delhi and she says, I own defense stocks that have already given strong returns in the past, but should I continue to hold them since they're not moving much now?
1: In fact, we've seen a long period of decent correction and consolidation in the defense stocks. And just in the last few days, we have started seeing some movement. So could be a beginning of a new rally. So just hold on to defense stocks that don't exit right now.
0: Okay, could be the beginning of a new rally in the defense space. We'll look at the next question, and this one is from Shreyas Jain. He's from Mumbai and wants to know about oil and gas stocks, which are now rallying. Do you expect this momentum to continue over the next 2 to 3 months? That's his question. Of course, look at how the crude oil prices have ebbed lower at around $80 a barrel. Like you pointed out, that you're hoping that, of course, the U.S.-Iran issue now dies down. But your sense on how should one be trading the oil and gas stocks now?
1: Since the expectation is that the oil should correct further from here with a hopeful accord on the West Asia front, in that case, one should be looking at the oil marketing companies, which are the ones which have suffered the most in the last 3 or 4. And I think all of them had reported decent losses. Although lower than what the ministry had talked about. So, yeah. I really don't see the retail prices coming down in a hurry. But with the prices coming down, should be beneficial for the OMCs.
0: Okay, fair point. Let's also, understand from you when it comes to the key pockets where you believe in the second half of the calendar, as and when we are progressing towards the festive and the wedding season, which are the pockets that you believe can still outperform from here?
1: I think the consumer goods should really outperform the white goods segment. I think that should... FMCG, which hasn't really gone anywhere, I think we should see a decent performance from the FMCG pack. Stocks like Dabur or ITC or Jyoti Labs, I think these are the ones should be looked at.
0: Okay, consumer durables and FMCG both are consumption-oriented pockets that you believe things can progress well on. What about IT, but Ambarish? How are you looking at the IT space? We've seen a stunning move in July. The index is up by 16-odd%. Your sense of where are we at on the IT pack? Is the worst behind? Should one just look at buying the stocks now? Or is this a FOMO trade playing out?
1: No, IT pack overall, I would say the worst is behind us because that fear of AI, I think all that has played out decently well. And I believe that India, in fact, may not become a creator as far as AI is concerned, even if it's the next 5 to 10 years. But India is going to be a major user, which it is as of now also. But there's a huge space between the creator and the user. The bridge is what is very important, and which is what the IT sector has been playing all along in the last 3 decades. Taking up the role of a bridge. So even in case of AI, I think that's exactly what the Indian IT pack would do. But the question is, which are those companies which will fit into that bracket, and which are the ones which will fall aside? So that's something looked at, which even as of now, we are not very sure. So, as far as individual stocks are concerned, I would possibly wait for a while, maybe a quarter or two more. But then, because of the FOMO effect, I would say one could look to buy the IT index or IT-specific mutual funds. I think that would be safer than trying to buy into specific IT stocks at this point in time.
0: All right. Okay, Ambarish, we'll thank you then for being with us on the program and highlighting all of these insights and opportunities for investors to look at into the markets. Viewers, we've shut shop about 11 points higher on the Nifty 24,636. The rupee has closed weaker at 95.22 against its close of 95.12 per dollar. But of course, if you also have any questions about your investments in stock markets, in mutual funds or gold-related questions, then you can send us your question on the numbers that are flashing on your screens. With that, we wrap up today's special edition on Business Today. But do stay tuned. We'll be back to track the market opening action tomorrow morning at 9:05 a.m.
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10: Some of the biggest stories of the times were covered by India Today magazine in the 1980s. For example, what was happening in Punjab, the counter-terror operations, the siege of the Golden Temple, or the training of the Liberation Tigers, that story, or Operation Meghdoot, 1984. I wish I was in India Today at that time covering those stories. Some of the biggest developments that had a huge impact on India and the way India Today magazine covered it. It was amazing. And in fact, 7th of August, PVR INOX, Eyewitness to a Nation. I'll be there watching it. Come join me.

Legends join the trend. Some trends come and go, while others become so big that even Bollywood can't resist joining in. The latest viral Gen Z protest reel has now found some unexpected new stars. Veteran actors Anupam Kher, Baman Irani, Ranveer Shori and Praveen Dabas have recreated the internet sensation on the sets of their upcoming movie Khosla Ka Ghosla 2, adding their own comic twist to the trend. Shared by Anupam Kher on social media, the video has struck a chord online, amassing over 100 million views on Instagram within hours of its release, while also drawing reactions from celebrities including Shilpa Shetty, Selena Jaitley and Rakhi Sawant. Interestingly, the trend recently gained nationwide attention just weeks ago after a creator filmed the quirky reel during the Gen Z-led protest at Jantar Mantar in Delhi, with the unusual backdrop helping it go massively viral. The original video has since crossed 175 million views on Instagram. One viral reel, millions of views, and now a cast of Bollywood legends. This is one trend that refuses to fade from the spotlight.

0: Welcome back. We're bringing you some breaking news coming in. The CJP has announced the Kya Bolti Public campaign. A nationwide outreach from September, the CJP now plans a pan-India public consultation. Focus on people's aspirations and concerns. The Cockroach Janata Party delegation is to go to Jharkhand, and even Dipke and the others are also going. And Abhijit Dipke has said that it was the students who forced this government to resign. After 2 days of discussion, we have decided that the Cockroach Janata Party will launch a nationwide campaign in September. The campaign will be called Kya Bolti Public. Let's listen into what Abhijit Dipke has said.
1: सितंबर के महीने में कॉकरोच जनता पार्टी एक नेशन वाइड कैंपेन शुरू करने जा रही है। ये एक तरीके का नेशन वाइड टूर होगा हमारा। इस कैंपेन का नाम होगा क्या बोलती पब्लिक, क्योंकि अभी जो जरूरत है वो पब्लिक 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
2: Well, Abhijit Dipke has already clarified that he's not going to establish any kind of a political party or not a political campaign, but they'll work as a, but CJP will work as a pressure group in India. So the important thing is today, they were having meeting, yesterday also they had a meeting, even today they had a discussion about it. So CJP has announced nationwide Kya Bolti Public campaign. They'll reach out to people, they'll meet different kind of people, and Abhijit also clarified that they want to work in educational reforms. We all know that in private universities, fee structure is completely different. People are not ready to afford that. So that is why he has clarified they'll work for the unemployment and they'll work in educational reforms. But the important point, when I asked him, like, are you going to support students which are protesting in Jharkhand right now, then he said, if it is needed, we will be there. Our delegation will speak to them. And when it comes to the students, CJP will lead the protest and they'll join the Jharkhand students. Also, Sonam Wangchuk has already declared support to the students which are protesting right now in the Jharkhand. They want education reforms and they're seeking an accountability from the government. Right. But Abhijit Dipke also clarified that Wang Chuk will be their mentor, and if it is needed, the whole CJP will run a campaign in Jharkhand also.
0: Alright, thank you very much for that. Omkar Wable joining me from Pune, where Abhijit Dipke has just made the statement. Moving on now. Air India has a new CEO and perhaps its biggest opportunity yet to turn the page. Former Ethiopian Airlines chief Tewolde Gebremeryem takes charge at a time when the airline is still carrying the weight of a devastating crash, safety concerns and growing scrutiny. Can a change in leadership now help restore confidence in India's flagship carrier? India Today brings you the special report.
3: Carrier battling turbulence. And now, a new face in the cockpit. Tewolde Gebremeryem takes over as MD and CEO of Air India, replacing Campbell Wilson, an aviation veteran and former Ethiopian Airlines chief. Tewolde Gebremeryem is credited with turning Ethiopian Airlines into Africa's largest and most profitable carrier, and now faces his biggest challenge yet, leading Air India's next phase of transformation. he steps in at a crucial time. With the Tata Group betting big on fleet expansion, integration and rebuilding Air India's global reputation. Chairman N. Chandrasekaran says Air India has completed its stabilization phase and is now entering an era of execution and expansion. But the new CEO inherits an airline that's been under relentless scrutiny. The last 12 months have tested Air India like never before. The devastating Ahmedabad Dreamliner crash. Mandatory inspections that grounded dozens of wide-body flights. A series of technical snags. And most recently, severe turbulence on the Phuket-Delhi flight that left 17 people injured. The captain may have changed, but the turbulence is far from over. For Air India, the biggest destination now is not expansion. It's earning back the trust of every passenger. Bureau Report, India Today.
0: It is one of Bollywood's biggest cinematic displays, but even before its release, the Ramayan is battling controversies on almost every front. From Ranbir Kapoor's past remarks and Sai Pallavi's casting to now the costume debates and fears of another Adi Purush-style backlash, this film has become as much a cultural flashpoint as a cinematic spectacle. I leave you with this report on the controversies shadowing the Ramayan. Take a look.
4: Jab jab srushti par sankat aaya, Bhagwan Vishnu ne avtar lekar uski raksha ki.
5: Mera jeshth putra.
3: The scale of Ramayana may be massive, but so is the scrutiny surrounding it. Almost every major development from casting to the trailer has sparked debate, making it one of Bollywood's most controversial upcoming films.
6: Wo mohit ho gayi hai ab pe.
7: Ram se pratishodh liya jayega Surpanakha.
3: The biggest flashpoint has been Ranbir Kapoor. Soon after he was cast as Lord Ram, reports claimed he had adopted a sattvic lifestyle while preparing for the role. These claims were questioned after he was seen eating fish and mutton on an OTT show. Critics accused the actor and his team of creating a false narrative. Adding to the controversy was Ranbir's 2011 interview in which he called himself a Big Beef fan. The remark resurfaced after the trailer launch, leading to fresh criticism and boycott calls. The film also witnessed controversies around its casting, with the internet divided over Sai Pallavi's casting as Sita. Many welcomed the actor's natural screen presence and performance-oriented approach. Others questioned whether she matches the perception of the mythological character. Deepika Chikhliya, remembered as television Sita, backed Sai Pallavi amid the backlash, questioning why filmmakers continue remaking Ramayana instead of telling other important stories from Indian history. The controversies did not stop there. The production reportedly ran into an intellectual property dispute over the title Project Ramayana. After the trailer release, social media users questioned whether stitched blouses worn by characters like Sita and Kekai were historically accurate for the Treta Yuga setting. Sai Pallavi's Sita appears in outfits styled with heavy embroidered stitched blouses, and Lara Dutta's Kekai dressed in a maroon sari paired with a fitted green blouse. The criticism grew so intense that the costume designers publicly defended their creative choices, urging audiences not to judge the film on trailer glimpses.

0: Sardar Adi Purush, leading to religious organizations becoming cautious.
1: मैं अपनी सीता को वापस लूंगा.
0: Several Ram Leela organizations have reportedly sought an exclusive review of Ramayana before release, warning that any perceived distortion of the epic could trigger nationwide protests. With expectations running sky high, the biggest challenge for the makers may not just be living up to the epic, but also navigating the controversies that have surrounded it long before release. Bureau Report, India Today.
2: You are watching India Today.

carrier battling turbulence. And now a new face in the cockpit. Devolde Gebremariam takes over as MD and CEO of Air India, replacing Campbell Wilson, an aviation veteran and former Ethiopian Airlines chief. Devolde Gebremariam is credited with turning Ethiopian Airlines into Africa's largest and most profitable carrier, and now faces his biggest challenge yet, leading Air India's next phase of transformation. He steps in at a crucial time, with the Tata Group betting big on fleet expansion, integration and rebuilding Air India's global reputation. Chairman N. Chandrasekaran says Air India has completed its stabilization phase and is now entering an era of execution and expansion. But the new CEO inherits an airline that's been under relentless scrutiny. The last 12 months have tested Air India like never before. The devastating Ahmedabad Dreamliner crash, mandatory inspections that grounded dozens of wide-body flights, a series of technical snags, and most recently, severe turbulence on the Phuket-Delhi flight that left 17 people injured. The captain may have changed, but the turbulence is far from over. For Air India, the biggest destination now is not expansion. It's earning back the trust of every passenger. Bureau Report, India Today.

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2: Good evening and welcome, ladies and gentlemen. You're watching the 4 p.m. bulletin from India Today's newsroom. Always busy and bustling, our team of producers, editors, to bring you the latest, what's happening across India and the world. I'm Pooja Sharli. Let's begin then, first with the headlines. Top news from Jharkhand. Ranchi students put forward key conditions. Soren Sarkar on the back foot amid the agitation. Students want direct talks with the chief minister. They are demanding presence of media during the conversation. Soren, meanwhile, has formed a four-minister delegation for the talks. War of words over rosary with Tamil Nadu budget. BJP leaders jibe over the rosaries that were seen during the Tamil Nadu budget presentation. Questions over secular TVK's rosary gesture. Says Hindus and their feelings have been suppressed. Staying with Tamil Nadu, black shirts protest in Tamil Nadu Assembly. DMK MLAs leading, led by Udayanidhi, donning black in protest. Dravida Munnetra Kazhagam turns the Assembly black over the water controversy. Former Tehelka editor-in-chief Tarun Tejpal convicted of rape, sexual assault, sent to 10 years of imprisonment. Bombay High Court setting aside the Goa court acquittal. Tejpal will be now expectedly challenging the verdict in the Supreme Court. Round two of Modi government versus Meta. Meta apologizing to the government, saying sorry about Prime Minister video removal after Meta feed faced scrutiny for child sexual abuse content and deepfakes. Zuckerberg says we'll do better. And what is actor Dhanush up to these days? It's the big Tamil push. Says not knowing Tamil is shameful. Dhanush urges the students to value the Tamil language. Says knowing English language is simply a bonus.

0: Top news coming in from Jharkhand, because amid the protests, the government has formed a four-member delegation and the students have also finalized the names of the spokespersons who are going to be represented from the agitation to the government. So there appears to be a channel that has opened up, but the students who have finalized the names of their delegation members in talks with the government have submitted that list to the SDO, who's basically representing the government. The government will now determine the time and venue for the meeting and inform the students. Once all of that is finalized, the talks are going to take place. Now, here's the inside scoop that India Today has. There is a likelihood that today itself, the meeting may happen. Satyajit, my colleague, has been tracking all the latest from Ranchi. Satyajit, so are we expecting the conversation to happen today itself? Could there be another date finalized? And tell me about, one, what the government is planning and what the students are planning with their conditions.
1: Look, Pooja, the government has opened its channels. They want to resolve this matter. They want to break the deadlock. The thing is, they had asked the other day, SDM Ranchi and ADM Law and Order had been to the protest site. They had said that you decide, you constitute a five-member delegation or a delegation that could meet and have a dialogue with the government. Now, the SDM and ADM Law and Order had been to the protest site yesterday, and now the students have decided a 11-member delegation would meet the government has also constituted a panel consisting of four ministers. One is from RJD, Sanjay Yadav. Two ministers are from JMM Kota, Sudipe Sonu and Chamra Linda. And one from Congress. All of them are supporting the Hemant government. Deepika Pandey Singh is from Congress. They'll have a dialogue. But the students were adamant that they want to speak to the CM. Now it seems that both the channels are, both the sides are open-minded. They want to break the ice and they want to speak over the table. They'll put their demands, and what the government says, it will depend a lot.
0: Give me three demands that the viewer must know about what the Jharkhand students have decided.
1: The demands are as clear from day one. They want a complete reform in JPSC and JSSC. They want the cancellation of 14 JPSC prelims. And moreover, whosoever is involved in all these scams, if their complicity is established, they should be taken to task, they should be put behind the bars, and there should be a stringent action against them. This is what the protesters want, and they want that all the scams that happened in the recent past should be probed by CBI. Now, the bone of contention is CBI, whether this demand will be considered by the government or not. But both the sides are open-minded.
0: Have been more peaceful than the protests we have seen at Jantar Mantar. Peaceful protest, using their democratic right to even agitate against the government. And the government also, to their credit, have opened up the channels. So there is likely to be a discussion. On that, let me go across now on the ground. Ashutosh Mishra is in Ranchi this morning, and he's telling us what students have to say. Ashutosh, over to you. What is the mood like? You've covered both Jantar Mantar, Jharkhand. What are the students saying here?
2: Well, students, youth, again, divided by the border, because Jantar Mantar and this Jharkhand Jantar Mantar, the distance between them is around 1,200 kilometers. But for last 13 days, these students are braving the adverse hostile weather, from storm to humid heat, and now heavy rainfall. But despite all that, I mean, it is slightly delayed, but now we see finally they are getting support. The support is pouring not only from Jharkhand, but from all over the country, from essentials to medicines to food, everything, Swiggy, Zomato supplies, online order food, everything that these students, few are of course sitting on Anshan for fast, but largely as this protest continues, gradually we see the millennials, even the previous generation, are supporting. Of course, opposition in a democracy, it is their duty to support the cause of the students because they are fighting. Remember, Jharkhand, the state itself born out of an agitation movement. Birsa Munda's this land here, the tribals are known for their, you know, the battle they fight for Jal Jangal Zameen. When it comes to their future, remember, being one of the smallest size of the state, the size of the government, also remains limited. So it is very hardly that in 3 to 5 years there are civil examinations conducted for 100 seats, 30 seats, 40 seats. And when it happens, what it happens ultimately, that there are irregularities, there are Omar sheets irregularities. A largely accusation that in civil services examination for 2 decades, people have been, you know, given jobs through backdoor entry. And perhaps now it is too late. They lost their patience, and that forced these students in a huge number who are braving the hostile weather are here. So they are getting support from all over Jharkhand, pan-India support, and including those from different parts of the country are some or other way extending their support. This is the mood outside, you see, round the clock. Morning, the crowd begins, and by evening...
3: Quickly, Ashutosh, I'll give you a minute there. Can you speak to some of the students if you can hear me? Are they ready to talk to the government, and how do you think this negotiation is going to take place? What are the students saying?
2: Well, they have formed a committee to talk to the government. But मुझे ये भी जानना कि जो students हैं बात करने की तैयारी है, शर्तें क्या क्या होंगी?
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6: Yes.
2: It is the time to fix the system and the loopholes in the system, because they are all a victim of that fault in the system.
3: Ashutosh is right there in the thick of action about what the student protesters are saying. The government has opened up a channel. We'll see how that goes in the next few hours. So here's what has happened. 13 days since these student protesters have been on a dharna in Jharkhand, in Ranchi. Some of them have been on a hunger strike as well. The Hemant Soren government has now reached out to these protesting students. The students also have prepared a list about who will represent from their side. The demands are very clear, so remains to be seen how the government will proceed with it. Even wondering if the results of the recently held examinations should be scrapped, should it go ahead, the paper leak allegations that had come in. But here's what we are witnessing. You're looking at all the details of the protests that are currently on the ground. The government has taken a series of steps in response to the protest. 4-minister delegation formed. They are considering the cancellation of the examination results. Investigating agencies have arrested 5 more accused. Total number of arrests stand at 19 right now. But no date for now or time has been announced for the talks with the student protesters. Students are saying they are very clear with their conditions of the talks. They've also insisted that the talks be held in open, not behind closed doors. Meanwhile, Devendra Nath Mahato's hunger strike and politics of the issue also continues. Listen in 2 voices.
7: छात्रों की बातों को बहुत संवेदनशीलता से, बहुत गंभीरता से उनकी बातों को सुना जाएगा और उसको सरकार के समक्ष रखा जाएगा और उन्हें संतुष्ट करने का प्रयास करेगी सरकार। वार्ता है उसका एक तरीका होता है, या पहला कोई वार्ता हो रहा हो आंदोलनकारियों से, जो लोग प्रदर्शन कर रहे हैं वो पहला नहीं है, इसके पहले भी हुआ है। वार्ता का एक डेकोरम होता है, वार्ता उसी डेकोरम में होगा।
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6: What you will see here is subtle references of Ambedkar, the Constitution. Earlier on, you'd always seen Baba Saheb Ambedkar being conjoined with Dalit assertion. And as at least I have seen, and I have covered now the Jantar Mantar protest and the protest here, you can see a marked difference as well, because now it's not just Dalit assertion. Baba Saheb Ambedkar is also now seen as the guiding light where India's constitution is concerned, the reason with which many of these young students are picking up his picture with a copy of the constitution.
3: Massive drama in the Rajya Sabha, the upper house of the parliament witnessing sloganeering by the Congress members of parliament and senior MPs chanting with regard to the Chanda Chori issue but twisting it. The Congress MPs are chanting, Chanda Chores in BJP office. The BJP MPs then counter, saying terrorists and anti-nationals in Congress office. Let's dip into this very interesting discussion, so to say, the share of opinions that happened about how the BJP, the Congress believes there are Chanda Chores in BJP office. The BJP MPs said terrorists and anti-nationals in Congress office. Now, this is very interesting. No Congress MP was present in the Rajya Sabha when the BJP MPs came back with this response. But let's listen into what happened.
12: 2014 के पहले सर ऐसा कोई बच्चा बच्चा बोल सकता था कि कोयला चोर कहाँ मिलेंगे
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3: The latest that has come in Tarun Tejpal's case. Remember the charges of rape against him and with the conviction coming in, the sentencing has happened. 10 years imprisonment for former editor-in-chief of the Helka, Tarun Tejpal. But India Today accessing the High Court order copy as well now. I have the details coming in from what the order has come. The High Court had observed that the trial court had erred in discrediting the victim's testimony. And therefore treating this as an improvement in our evidence as a material contradiction. The trial court misapplied legal principles, misread key evidence to favour the defence. The High Court therefore observing, I quote it here, rather than evaluating the Sterling case presented by the prosecution with the requisite judicial sobriety, the trial court resorted to hyper-technicalities, ignored binding Supreme Court guidelines on assessing sexual assault evidence, unjustifiably granted the benefit of doubt to the respondent where none existed. That's a big news coming in, ladies and gentlemen. Divyesh Singh joins me for the latest on that. Divyesh, tell me more about how the trial court gave a certain acquittal. The High Court, however, has upheld the kind of order that's come, which is now 10 years imprisonment. What was the difference? What was the reason High Court went with it?
15: Well, Pooja, the High Court observed that the trial court's evaluation of the victim's testimony and evidence exhibits multiple fatal flaws, largely stemming from the preconceived notions and reliance on irrelevant or inadmissible material. Further, the court misconstrued that the disclosures made to her colleagues and mother as suspect or falling to corroborate rape, completely ignoring that she confided in her close friends and family without intending them to be a former disclosure statements. Also, the High Court has mentioned that the trial court had erred in giving acquittal to the accused, who has been now convicted of all charges. Also, the maximum sentence was sought by the Solicitor General Tushar Mehta against Tarun Tejpal. The court, after hearing arguments from both the sides, awarded Tarun Tejpal sentence of 10 years rigorous imprisonment. On other charges of sexual harassment, molestation, he has been awarded 3 years and 1 year sentence, along with a rupees 5 lakh penalty. The Solicitor General Tushar Mehta had sought maximum stringent punishment against Tarun Tejpal, against the accused in this case. After hearing the arguments from both the sides, the High Court bench of Bombay High Court at Goa convicted Tarun Tejpal and awarded him the sentence of 10 years.
3: Divyesh, stay on with me. Vidya is also joining me. Vidya, tracking all the latest that's coming in from the court. Vidya, over to you. What exactly has the court said? What are the details you have?
16: Well, the court very clearly said that the trial court should have appreciated the kind of evidence that the victim had put up. And had also gone into the very fact that, you know, there are cases where women face sexual harassment at workplaces. And, you know, if their strong message is not sent, then in fact, women actually lose their jobs. They tend to shift to other jobs when they suffer from sexual harassment. These are the many things that the court has noted, apart from obviously looking into the fact that the Sessions Court did not really appreciate the fact that the woman, the victim, had stood by her statement. She did not waver from it. She did not turn hostile. She had said what had happened to her. And in spite of that, the court had not believed her. And the reasons the court has given us as to why it had not believed is not something that the High Court found it to be fathomable. And in fact, said that, you know, the correct way of appreciating the evidence by the Sessions Court had not been done.
3: All right. Thank you very much, Vidya and Devyesh, for the latest on that. So now taking the viewers back to 2013, to jog your memory, the case ascertains to the Helka founder, who's also been editor-in-chief, Tarun Tejpal. He was accused by a young female journalist of sexual assault in an elevator at a Goa resort. Now, the case, of course, snowballed. Tarun Tejpal was a popular name when it came to the media fraternity, and therefore, as and when the case proceeded, eventually went to the trial court. It is now the Goa bench of the Bombay High Court that has decided to convict Tarun Tejpal and then also give him and sentence him to 10 years of rigorous imprisonment. The court has given Tejpal 2 weeks to surrender. The court has basically overturned 2021 trial court verdict that had acquitted him. Tejpal was present in the court when the verdict was pronounced. Speaking to the judges, the 62-year-old sought leniency, citing his age, family, two daughters, also saying he believed he was a political victim. The case has been India's most closely, at least one of most closely watched trials, clearly, including involving a prominent journalist. A Goa session court acquitted Tejpal in 2021, citing inconsistencies back then on the complainant's conduct and messages of exchange. The trial court observed that complainant's behaviour did not correspond with what it considered to be sexual assault survivor response. The Goa government subsequently challenged the acquittal, leading to the latest verdict by the Bombay High Court. But now, of course, expectedly, Tarun Tejpal is moving the Supreme Court with a plea to stay the Goa bench of Bombay High Court order.
14: We are going to appeal against it. We are very disappointed. We believe the evidence in the case has not been appreciated. We believe there is enough evidence to very, very clearly exonerate him, not once, not twice, but 10 times over. हम लोग अभी इसको अपील करेंगे सुप्रीम कोर्ट में, ठीक है ना? हम लोग बिल्कुल नाखुश हैं इस जजमेंट से. हमें लगता है कि बेंच ने हमारा जो एक्चुअल मटेरियल था, एविडेंस था, उसको अपीसे नहीं किया है. तो हम लोग उसको अपील कर देंगे और आपको बता के देंगे कि क्या हो रहा है.
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19: 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conducted in the nature of literally abusing her by words.
20: Trial court order of acquittal has been set aside, and the accused has been convicted by the court for the offenses of rape. And the quantum of sentence for has been argued upon, and at 2:30 the matter has been adjourned for pronouncement. Investigation was foolproof and has been presented properly before the trial court, as well as now during the arguments. And Honorable High Court has really gone extensively in appreciating the evidence which was canvassed. And accordingly, the order has come for setting aside the acquittal order.
21: तरुण तेजपाल की जो केस के आज गोवा ब्रांच बॉम्बे हाईकोर्ट ने
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3: Let me just take you back to the timeline of this case. This actually goes back to 2013. It's been over a decade in this case. What exactly happened? It was in 2013, ladies and gentlemen, that a young female journalist working at the Tehelka Dana magazine accused Tarun Tejpal, who was the founder of the magazine, of sexual assault and rape. Now, immediately, of course, the case snowballed, extremely sensitive case. Tarun Tejpal was a popular name when it came to the media fraternity. By November 20th, Tejpal steps down as Tehelka's editor-in-chief. The pressure was constantly building up against him. By the next 10 days, Goa police have taken Tarun Tejpal in custody. This is still 2013. How did the trial case then proceed? Supreme Court granted bail to Tejpal after 7 months in the case. And with the founder gone, eventually, of course, Tehelka also was not the kind of editorial magazine that it was known to be. Charges formally were framed against him. It was such a serious, sensitive case. The trial that started by 2014. Now, what happened in the next few months and years is very interesting. By 2021, the Goa court acquits Tarun Tejpal. Now, this is a big vindication for him. He believes that he was innocent, made a political victim, and has been acquitted. But the Goa government immediately challenged the case, went to the High Court, the Goa bench of the Bombay High Court, that then convicts the former Tehelka editor, and now who has been sentenced to 10 years rigorous imprisonment, with also the focus on how it believed that the trial court ignored the victim testimonies and did not apply legal principles when it comes to sexual assault and rape as it should have been done, which the Bombay High Court eventually did. Very likely that Tarun Tejpal will be proceeding to the Supreme Court on this. Remember, 24 hours ago, the apology that came from Mark Zuckerberg, and also the issue of unsupervised content, child sexual abuse content with regard to Meta. Meta and Meta officials' discussion had taken place. What we have in the latest is that again this evening at about 5 p.m., senior Meta executives are likely to meet the Minister of Electronics and Information Technology. The meeting comes a day after Meta officials were summoned by Meta over compliance and content moderation issue. This is a children's sexual abuse content case. This is about pornography. This is about ads being available over this content. Also, remember, reference was made to how Prime Minister Modi's video was removed from Meta, in which he had reached out to the Gen Z during the protest, and there was no reason for that video to be made unavailable in India. After a few hours, of course, it was restored. I'm joined by Shivani Sharma for the latest on that. Yes, Shivani, go ahead, tell me, at 5 p.m., what are we expecting? Yesterday, the meeting has happened. Why is there another round?
21: See, Pooja, we are seeing that the Information Technology Ministry is quite strict on the compliance issue when it comes to Meta and its content on all its platforms. And yesterday we had seen that the officials, the top officials of Meta, were summoned by the ministry. And yesterday these officials not only met the minister, but also the secretary, and not only Prime Minister Narendra Modi's video, but several other issues need to be complied upon according to law of the land. That's what the sources indicated, that the strict warning has been given out to Meta. We've seen the apology that has come in from Meta, but certainly that apology doesn't work. There is a strict protocol that needs to be followed on all the policies of India. And for that matter, a strict warning had been given out. Once again, a meeting has been scheduled for 5, where the minister will be again meeting these top executives from Meta who are traveling from US after Indian government has summoned them. So certainly another round of these discussions that will happen and the directions that will go ahead towards these officials on the compliance issues.
3: Right, thank you very much, Shivani. We'll be tracking all the latest from 5 p.m. So here's what had happened, ladies and gentlemen. This is the second round of meeting that's happening between the Meitei officials and the Meta team. Yesterday as well, Mark Zuckerberg issued an apology when it comes to the kind of content that was deemed objectionable and inappropriate. In fact, not just Zuckerberg. I want to add here, Meta's global head of public policy, Joel Kaplan also, who met the Meitei officials and the IT minister, did apologize to the government. And this was on about the video of Prime Minister Modi that was made unavailable on Facebook, which is now called Meta. The discussions, however, are not yet over, and that is why the second round of meeting happening this evening.
0: जो दुनिया का सबसे लोकप्रिय नेता हो, हमारे भारत के यशस्वी प्रधानमंत्री के जो उस वीडियो एथी को जो हटाया था और उस पर जो हमारे सचिवालय ने, लोकसभा सचिवालय ने भी उसको लिखा था ऑलरेडी, उन्होंने माफी मांग 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था।
5: But it's clear we didn't do enough to prevent.
3: Take you to the Tamil Nadu Assembly. Now, the budget was announced, but more than the budget, the discussion was about theatrics, what was said, what was left unsaid. Now, in the latest, the opposition, the DMK, is alleging that the TVK or the government is using this opportunity to glorify Chief Minister Vijay like some hero, like some demigod. Now, that came for a reason, because one of the leaders, Minister Vijay, on the Chief Minister Vijay, Vinod Ravi hailed Vijay as a hero in the assembly and that he's a farmer in a suit. DMK Chief M.K. Stalin accusing the government of using the agriculture budget to even glorify the CM instead of addressing farmer concerns. DMK is accusing TVK government of copying its plans. AIDMK mocking the repeated praise for Vijay constantly during the budget speech. The political temperature rose further. Udayanidhi Stalin and DMK MLAs arrived in the assembly wearing black shirts. Now, they say this was over the Kaveri water dispute. Udayanidhi accused the TVK government of failing to fulfill election promises, questioning Vijay's silence on the Kaveri issue, demanding a debate on farmers' welfare, all wearing black, as you can see.
22: Tirai mandrangalil mattumilla, satta mandrathirkum naayagan neengal dhaan. 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
24: The general budget as well as today's agricultural budget of TVK is a huge disappointment. Like how a student appearing for an examination is desperate to pass, he will answer all the questions irrespective of whether he knows the answers or not. Lacks vision, lacks clarity, there is no farsightedness. There is absolutely a stickering exercises on lots of the far-fetched and meritorious achievements done by AIADMK, but at the same time, they try to lay hands on each and everything so that they can give an answer saying that we have done it in the future.
6: Sir, all of you are decked up wearing black shirts as well. What is the messaging that you want to...
2: We would like to strongly condemn this government because the government has not only disappointed the farmers, not only in the Delta region, but across the state, but they have betrayed them. So, as a mark of protest, we are now wearing a black shirt today, expressing our concern, our disappointment, and our strong condemnation against the attitude of the government towards the farmers of the state.
6: So we've also seen the Kaveri issue that has been increasing as well, protests that have taken place across the state of Tamil Nadu. Will this issue also be taken up today? Do you believe the TVK government will go ahead and open up this issue?
2: We will take it up. As the main opposition party, it is our duty, and our speakers will definitely take it up in the assembly, and we will strongly condemn the attitude of the government, in fact, towards the farmers, the indifferent attitude, because they have not done anything good for the farmers. The farmers were expecting a lot from them. They have not fulfilled the poll promises. In fact, they have gone against them. The government has completely failed in every respect concerning the demands of the farmers. So, as a matter of totality, I would say that we have got every reason to protest, and we will also equally take it up in the floors of assembly.
4: எப்படி பார்க்கணும்னா, போன வருஷம் பார்த்தீங்கன்னா செலவு வந்து போன வருஷம் செலவு ஆக்சுவல் செலவு ஸ்கூல் எஜுகேஷன் டிபார்ட்மெண்ட் 42,351 crore 42,351 crore இன்டரிம் பட்ஜெட்ல 48,531 crore அதாவது ஓர் 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
3: Right, the latest that's coming in, Parliamentary Affairs Minister Kiran Rijiju has spoken to Congress MP Rahul Gandhi over phone. Now, this is very interesting at a time when we are continuing to witness sloganeering in the Parliament. This focus was on the delimitation and women reservation bill. Rijiju has told Rahul Gandhi that support for delimitation could pave the way for the implementation of the women reservation bill. He's also remarked, failure to implement women's reservation could lead to growing resentment among women in society. According to sources, Rahul Gandhi informed the government that he would first discuss the matter with the Congress party and the allies in the India bloc. The Congress will convey the stance to the government after consulting all the allies. So the Parliamentary Affairs Minister speaking to the Congress MP, focusing on delimitation and women reservation bill, and primarily, remember, it's important as members of Parliament from opposing sides to be able to have communication channels open to really see how best the Parliament session can function.
7: मैंने बात कर रहे राहुल गांधी जी से मेरा अच्छा बात हुआ और एक विषय हमने रिक्वेस्ट किया है और बाकी विषय में भी बात किया है. हम तो चाहते हैं कि कांग्रेस और बाकी अपोजिशन पार्टी से हम लगातार बातचीत करते 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
3: That's all from political corridors for now, but stay tuned to India Today because I'm heading to a short commercial break. When I return, it's a lovely story. You don't want to miss it. I met with the judo gold medalist at Commonwealth Games 2026. She returned to her academy and how. What an exceptional, extraordinary girl. And you'll know why after a bit.
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Right, the top story that's coming in is about the political controversy over 20th July protest that has intensified. Opposition BJP trading sharp barbs. Rahul Gandhi met protesting students in Delhi, praised their courage, alleging they faced intimidation after the demonstrations. The BJP dismissed his claims as misleading, insisting no shots were fired during the protest, accusing Congress leader of using the issue for political manoeuvres. Sources say major Catholic bishops and church heads are set to meet Home Minister Amit Shah shortly to raise concerns of the FCRA amendment bill. It is learnt that around 10 Christian leaders are likely to be part of the delegation, with the discussion focusing on the foreign funding regulation. Modi government plans to introduce FCRA bill this monsoon session, as the centre and opposition remain at odds over the July 20th crackdown on protesters. Actor Dhanush returns to his alma mater in Chennai and urging students to take pride and preserve the Tamil language. The actor expressed concern of the declining use of Tamil among youngsters, saying not knowing one's mother tongue is not something to be proud of. It's shameful. He claimed many students tonight cannot read or write Tamil, stressing that English should be a bonus, not a replacement.

carrier battling turbulence. And now a new face in the cockpit. Devolde Gebremariam takes over as MD and CEO of Air India, replacing Campbell Wilson, an aviation veteran and former Ethiopian Airlines chief. Devolde Gebremariam is credited with turning Ethiopian Airlines into Africa's largest and

a carrier battling turbulence. And now, a new face in the cockpit. Devolde Gebremariam takes over as MD and CEO of Air India, replacing Campbell Wilson, an aviation veteran and former Ethiopian Airlines chief. Devolde Gebremariam is credited with turning Ethiopian Airlines into Africa's largest and most profitable carrier, and now faces his biggest challenge yet, leading Air India's next phase of transformation. He steps in at a crucial time, with the Tata Group betting big on fleet expansion, integration and rebuilding Air India's global reputation. Chairman N. Chandrasekaran says Air India has completed its stabilization phase and is now entering an era of execution and expansion. But the new CEO inherits an airline that's been

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2: The scale of Ramayana may be massive, but so is the scrutiny surrounding it. Almost every major development from casting to the trailer has sparked debate, making it one of Bollywood's most controversial upcoming films.
3: वो मोहित हो गई है आप पे।
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2: The biggest flashpoint has been Ranbir Kapoor. Soon after he was cast as Lord Ram, reports claimed he had adopted a sattvic lifestyle while preparing for the role. These claims were questioned after he was seen eating fish and mutton on an OTT show. Critics accused the actor and his team of creating a false narrative. Adding to the controversy was Ranbir's 2011 interview in which he called himself a Big Beef fan. The remark resurfaced after the trailer launch, leading to fresh criticism and boycott calls. The film also witnessed controversies around its casting, with the internet divided over Sai Pallavi's casting as Sita. Many welcomed the actor's natural screen presence and performance-oriented approach. Others questioned whether she matches the perception of the mythological character. Deepika Chikhliya, remembered as television Sita, backed Sai Pallavi amid the backlash, questioning why filmmakers continue remaking Ramayana instead of telling other important stories from Indian history. The controversies did not stop there. The production reportedly ran into an intellectual property dispute over the title Project Ramayana.

0: पॉलिसी बाजार, हर फैमिली होगी इंश्योर्ड।
1: Hello and welcome. I'm Sonal Mehrotra Kapoor. You're watching 5 Live here on India Today. On the top focus, we've got three stories for you, starting with Jharkhand, where 13 days of talks, 13 days of protests. But finally, it seems like there might be some conversation beginning to start. The protesters are saying they will speak directly to the Chief Minister

0: They're also saying they will speak to him on camera. So what happens there is what will remain our focus. The other story stemming from the protest is that of CJP and that of CJP's future. From streets to strategy, what exactly is the September review going to give them? What next for CJP? Will they become a political party or will they remain to be a pressure group or perhaps a student outfit? What will they do is what story number two is. We'll bring you the latest of that manthan of the core group of CJP that's really going on. Then the very important story from E20. Another day, another E20 controversy, and this time an SIAM report which has taken a complete U-turn. What is SIAM? It's the Society of Indian Automobile Manufacturers, who earlier said that they were seeing some discrepancy, seeing some impact of E20 on the vehicles. But now that statement has been taken back. There is a complete U-turn. So what's the cover there? And then story number four, Tarun Tejpal. His acquittal has been overturned. He's been convicted for rape and for 10 years in jail. That entire story coming up. But first up, as always, let me take you through the headlines on Top of Five. A major legal setback for Tehlka founder Tarun Tejpal nearly 13 years after a woman journalist accused him of sexual assault during the 2013 ThinkFest event in Goa. The Goa bench of the Bombay High Court has now overturned his acquittal and convicted him in the case. Tejpal has been sentenced to 10 years of rigorous imprisonment and has been given 2 weeks to surrender. 13 days into the agitation, the protesting students in Jharkhand are refusing to back down. The students have now made it clear that they will only hold talks directly with Chief Minister Soren in the open and in the presence of media. Facing mounting pressure, the Soren government has now stepped up its response, setting up a 4-member ministerial panel for dialogue, considering the demand to cancel examination results and also intensifying the probe with fresh arrests in the alleged paper leak case. Weeks after spearheading the NEET agitation at Delhi's Jantar Mantar, CJP has announced a nationwide campaign titled Kya Bolti Public, aimed at taking its movement beyond protest sites and into towns and cities across the country. What they're essentially trying to find out by September, they hope, will be what next lies for the party. The party says it will engage directly with the people to understand their aspirations and concerns while placing issues like education reforms, unemployment and youth participation at the center of the political agenda. Meanwhile, talking about students and protesters, Lok Sabha LOP Rahul Gandhi met protesting students in Delhi and launched a fresh attack on the Modi government over the alleged crackdown during the July 20th protests. Praising the young protesters, Rahul Gandhi said students showed courage by speaking up, something which the Prime Minister and Home Minister lack, he said. The BJP has hit back, rejecting his allegations and accusing Rahul Gandhi of politicizing the protests. Also, India Today is learning that major Catholic bishops and church heads are now set to meet Home Minister Amit Shah shortly from now to raise concerns over the FCRA amendment bill. Around 10 Christian leaders are likely to be part of the delegation, with the discussions focusing on issues related to foreign funding, regulations and the new bill, which has done a back and forth in Parliament. A political controversy erupted in Tamil Nadu Assembly after a minister brought a usuri into the house during the budget presentation. The BJP raised objections, questioning why religious symbols are criticized when associations with Hindu faith are allowed for other religions. Tamil Nadu Leader of Opposition Udayanidhi Stalin and DMK MLAs arrived in the State Assembly wearing black shirts over the Kaveri water dispute. Udayanidhi accused the TVK government of failing to fulfill its poll promise, also questioned Vijay's silence over Kaveri issue and demanded a debate on farmers' welfare. Actor Dhanush has returned to his alma mater in Chennai and urged students to take pride and preserve the Tamil language. The actor expressed concerns over declining use of Tamil amongst youngsters, also saying, not knowing one's mother tongue is nothing to be proud of. He claimed many students today cannot read or write in Tamil, and also stressing that English should be a bonus not a replacement. This is not the first time in the recent past where he's been making some political comments. In a tragic road accident in Jhansi's Poonch area, two people have lost their life. Among the deceased is slain former SP MP Atik Ahmed's youngest son, Iban Ahmed. Iban and his friend Sonu were killed after their speeding car crashed into a highway divider. The impact was so severe that the front of the vehicle was completely mangled. And Delhi NCR woke up to a soaking Thursday with heavy rain leaving waterlogged roads and disrupting traffic there across several parts of the region. IMD's forecast indicates that rainfall is likely to continue across NCR on Friday, although its intensity and distribution can vary considerably from one locality to another. All right, we start the bulletin with some breaking news coming in. These are updates from the meeting that is now taking place. We're told it started now of Meta executives meeting with the Maithi Ministry. Meta executives have reached Rail Bhavan to meet Union Minister Ashwini Vaishnav. The meeting, remember, comes a day after Meta officials were summoned by Maithi over compliance and content moderation issues. This is day two of the meeting, where yesterday only they were told in very strict terms by the ministry that they have to bring out an apology for two things. One, for the video of the Prime Minister that was taken down, and then there were also questions by the government to Meta on promotion and promoted content which led to sexual abuse and pornography as well. Now, Meta has already apologized. Nobody less than Mark Zuckerberg has come out with a statement that happened about 24 hours ago when this meeting had happened. So what exactly is expected on day two? Let me get across to my colleague Shivani Sharma joining us for the very latest. Shivani, take us through what exactly is expected today.
1: See, Sonal, this is the third meeting since yesterday, and this is the second meeting, in fact, with Ashwini Vaishnav earlier. Yesterday, the Secretary Maithi had met these top executives from Meta who are traveling specifically and specially from United States. They have been summoned to India. Yesterday, we also know that after the two rounds of meeting, first with the Secretary and then with the Minister, there was an apology that came in from Meta, Joel Kaplan, who heads the global affairs of Meta. He had also given out a statement that Meta apologizes for all the irregularities, especially when it comes to the removal of Prime Minister's video, the errors in the system, and also the illicit content, especially when it comes to the child sexual abuse material that still is there on these platforms. So all these issues were taken up. There were discussions, and now the third round is now going on at Rail Bhavan, where I'm present right now, where the mighty Minister Ashwini Vaishnav is meeting these top executives. And this means that an apology is not enough. There is a strong warning, a stern warning that has gone into the Meta officials, and a strong message from India that only apologies will not work, because, you know, this is not the first time when Meta has issued these apologies. There have been similar cases earlier too. So there has to be strict compliance assurances from Meta on all these issues, and they have to abide by the law of the land if they are operating here. They cannot just post things which are not in accordance to India's laws. So they can also lose on to their safety, which they enjoy in India. That can also be revoked. That kind of a warning had been given out to Meta. So certainly this is an important meeting and a strong message from India going across to Meta that they have to abide by the rules, and the illicit content, the inappropriate use of Meta platforms will not be allowed in India. Sonal.
0: All right, Shivani, we leave it there for the moment. We'll come back to you once we understand what really happened in that meeting as well. So third meeting between Meta and the government, the second meeting there directly with the union minister. Let's see what comes out of this one. But let's shift our focus for the moment to what's happening in Jharkhand, where it's day 13 of the students' protest. The protests continue to be in full force, and it continues to be sustained as well. And now it looks like the Hemant Soren government there is finally opening the door to talks. All this while, we've been hearing of some nominations going from the government side, but the students have made their point very clear. They want to meet directly with the chief minister. What is the Hemant Soren government saying? They're saying that they are constituting a four-member ministerial panel, but the agitating students are saying they are firm on their demand. They want to speak directly with the chief minister. They want to speak in full public view, and they want all of that to be on camera. Also, they say that till the time the demand is met, they will continue to sit in protest. Here's what's happening in Ranchi.

0: It took 13 days of protest, anguish and persistence by agitating Jharkhand students for the Hemant Soren government to finally wake up and pay heed. It has now constituted a four-minister delegation to hold talks with the students in an attempt to resolve the issue.
1: छात्रों की बातों को बहुत संवेदनशीलता से बहुत गंभीरता से उनकी बातों को सुना जाएगा और उसको सरकार के समक्ष रखा जाएगा और उन्हें संतुष्ट करने का प्रयास करेगी सरकार. जो लोग प्रदर्शन कर रहे हैं वो पहला नहीं है, इसके पहले भी हुआ है. वार्ता का एक डेकोरम होता है, वार्ता उसी डेकोरम में होगा.
0: The Soren government has formed a four-minister delegation. It is also deliberating on the cancellation of the examination results. More than 18 accused have been arrested so far. The protesting students, on the other hand, have laid down their conditions for the talks. They want the discussions to be held directly with Chief Minister Hemant Soren in the open and in the presence of the media. Devendranath Mahato, who is on a hunger strike, remains adamant, saying he will not end his fast until their demands are met.
2: आप कब तक इस अनशन पे बैठेंगे?
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4: I just want everybody to be their heroes in their own lives, in their own places, and I see it as that. Nationwide, yes, I think it's good for everyone, for the government, the ruling party, that people raise their voice, because that's what keeps them on track and do better and better. A silent population is the worst thing that a governance system could get.
0: Meanwhile, the political battle has also intensified, with the BJP attacking Rahul Gandhi, accusing him of being missing in action in Jharkhand.
5: समय से लड़के एग्जाम लिखे, उस समय से लड़के लोग विरोध कर रहे हैं. आज भी लड़का सड़क पर है और उन लोगों के पास सबूत है. अगर आप कह रहे हैं कहीं कोई गड़बड़ी नहीं हुआ है तो आप फिर जांच से क्यों भाग रहे हैं? आप सीबीआई को ओवर कर दीजिए, जांच के लिए आप अग्रसरित कर दीजिए, ताकि दूध का दूध पानी का पानी हो जाए.
0: The Congress, on the other hand, says it stands with the protesting students.
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0: Will the students finally get what they have been struggling for in the last 13 days? With Preeti Chaudhary, Ashutosh Mishra and Satyajit Kumar in Ranchi, Bureau Report, India Today.
7: All right, so you just saw over there what exactly is happening in Ranchi at the moment. My colleague Preeti Chaudhary is also on the ground to try and get a pulse of the people. And how exactly is this movement, is this protest different from the one that unfolded in the national capital? Here's a report.
2: सत्येंद्र, क्यों आए हैं इस पोस्टर के साथ, क्यों आए हैं?
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11: There are scenes that will remind you of Jantar Mantar here. I am at the protest site at the Jaipal Singh Munda Stadium. And with what we saw at Jantar Mantar as well, you have people coming in and trying to pitch in whatever way that they can where the protest is concerned. Well, we have all these Sikh gentlemen who come here giving out Kesar Doodh at night, trying to fuel the protest in more ways than just what they are demanding. Sir, aap yahan par kahan se aaye hain aur kyun aaye hain?
12: Hum yahi Jharkhand se hi hain.
11: Jharkhand se hi hain. 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
12: Hum as in seva de rahe hain bachchon ke liye yahan pe.
11: Aaj seva de rahe hain.
12: Seva.
11: Are you with them on their cause?
12: Bilkul. Hum unke saath hi hain, tabhi hum yahan aaj khade hain unke liye.
11: Unke liye, bachchon ke liye khade hain. Their demands are justified.
12: Bilkul.
13: We want to be in the right side of the history.
11: Want to be
13: in the right side of the history.
11: In the right side of history. What happened in Jantar Mantar was the right side of history.
13: Everything is a right side. Sab protest logon ke hit ke liye hai aur jo bhi protest ho raha hai wo sab logon ke hit ke liye ho raha hai. Sab koi apne liye lad rahe hain aur jo lad rahe hain unke saath hain.
11: So you want to be counted for?
13: Bilkul.
11: It's a protest atmosphere and a lot of people coming in, young students as well joining in, people as well like who had started to come into Jantar Mantar of their own volition in support, in solidarity. Reporting with camera person Pawan Kumar, PC Chaudhary for India Today.
7: All right, let's also get a live update from there. Let me cut across to my colleague Ashutosh Mishra joining us for the very latest on the story. Ashutosh, it's day 13. It has not been longer, perhaps, than Jantar Mantar, but clearly when you look at the visuals over there, it looks like it's as charged up. Give me a sense of where this protest is at. Would it be fair to say that they are in the final act? That this is the time when negotiation with the government has finally started, and between the next 24 to 48 hours, we might see some headway in conversation. We might see the Chief Minister actually meet with the student representatives.
14: Well, it could be even as soon as in next 48 minutes, because now as we see that 11-member team has been formed by the student, the delegation. In fact, the government has also announced a delegation. Both have agreed to talk. The SDO, who is a liaison, in fact, between the students, protesting students and the government, is working on the terms. And in fact, the student group just a few minutes ago have also announced certain terms and conditions. There will be a guiding role of few journalists. There will be a guiding role of an expert, including a legal. But they will not be speaking. It is only the student who will put forth their demands with the Chief Minister and the group of ministers, the delegation they will be meeting to. We are indeed waiting for a time. Location seems to be the Project Bhavan, where all the ministries sit. That's the state ministry is located. So that's the venue when they'll be meeting. We are waiting for the time and confirmation. With the terms and conditions, they even have said that nothing will be recorded by the students or their guiding role, people who will be part of this team. So altogether, it seems like the first demand, let there be cancellation of the 14th JSPC result and then immediately order for a CBI probe. So primarily what I heard from my top sources in the government and the leadership, the government discussed about the cancellation of the exam results and for the re-examination of JSPC. So even if there is a primary demand met by the government, it will be indeed a big victory by those students. And that's how the deadlock, you know, ends in a democracy, when there is a talk between the people and the government. And that looks like what is unfolding now at the moment here in Ranchi.
7: Ashutosh, very quickly, the entire protest at Jantar Mantar was for the resignation of Dharmendra Pradhan. They were very clear on their demand from day one, along with two others. Would it be fair to say that cancellation of the exam is that one top demand for the students protesting in Jharkhand?
14: That's the primary demand. Cancel the exam, let there be re-examination, and that has to be a leak-proof, a foolproof examination. In fact, if they give an example that how look, there are elections are conducted, there are strong room, there is no such leak has happened. Why can't government ensure a foolproof examinations with the transparency in the result system? So that's the primary demand, and perhaps at the moment the biggest demand. And then order investigation, because even during the previous years, when such cases happened, there have been CID probe, but largely that concluded to nothing. So they want a central agency to probe the case, bring the culprit to the justice, but for now their primary demand to cancellation of the exam and rescheduling with the full transparency.
7: All right, let's see which way this really goes. Thanks, Ashutosh, for joining us with the very latest. Ashutosh, they're saying that we could be hearing of a headway in those conversations in the next 45 minutes only or so. But staying with protests, let's rewind a little bit. Now, ever since CJP managed to get the education minister to resign, questions had been building about what next for them. Will they turn into a political party? Remember how Aam Aadmi Party was born out of Indian Against Corruption movement? Or should they stay as a pressure group and nothing more? Now, that very question was on the table today as CJP's core group meeting was held at Dipke's residence in Chhatrapati Sambhaji Nagar. And the answer, or at least the first hint of it, has come in already. CJP says it isn't becoming a political party just yet. For now, it will function as a, you know, public pressure group, but that doesn't mean it is not sitting in protest just yet, basically saying that they will not be sitting still. The party has already started taking a stand on student issues well beyond Delhi. If you'll remember, in Jharkhand, where students have been on an indefinite hunger strike over their alleged irregularities in the JPSC and the JSSC recruitment scam, Dipke spoke directly to student leaders there and declared that CJP stands with them. He since announced the outfit will travel to Jharkhand to support the agitation on the ground as well. So this isn't a movement that peaked at Jantar Mantar and then went quiet. It's a movement now trying to show up everywhere that students are present and students are protesting. And that's the backdrop against which Dipke has unveiled the next phase, a nationwide campaign to take CJP beyond protest sites altogether. What are they calling it? They're calling it Kya Bolti Public. It launches in September. The plan for the CJP is to travel across the country and hold public consultations, understand what young Indians actually want, what worries them, what they expect from those in power. And CJP says this exercise will shape its future political agenda with unemployment and education right at the center of it. Now, Dipke was clear about where the ideology came from. The constitution, he says, and the thinking of Ambedkar, Gandhi and Nehru. He called CJP a secular democratic platform, and he also made one promise that really stands out. Unemployment. Unemployment, he said, will now be pushed as a national political issue. So the protest that forced out a minister is now trying to become something far bigger, still showing up on the ground in places like Jharkhand while also building towards something nationwide. Now, whether that ends in a political party or stays as a pressure group with a permanent address in Indian politics, only September will tell. All right, so that's where CJP stands at the moment. What we are also hearing is that even internally, even amongst those three people that you see on your screen over there, between Dipke, between Saurabh Das and Ashutosh Ranka, there seems to be no consensus just yet. They are all debating and thinking in different directions, which is why they feel that by September, they will be able to take not just their thoughts, but take into view what people and young people, especially those who came forward, participated and, you know, came to Delhi, faced those lathi charges and tear gas shellings and pellet guns in some cases here in the national capital. What do they have to say? What do they want this movement to become? A movement, remember, that started off as just a joke and a meme online. But that's Gen Z really taking the conversation forward and mobilizing when required. All right, so that's really the story over there of CJP. What next for them? If you're watching us on a live stream, quickly tell us in comments and let us know what you think really should happen to CJP up next. Do you think they should become a political party? Which is a movie that we've seen earlier. Remember India Against Corruption. Remember Arvind Kejriwal. Remember Aam Aadmi Party. That's how they had started. But should CJP also go down that road is the question. Let me cut across to my colleague Omkar Wable now, who joins us from Deepke's house, where that entire Manthan meeting is happening. Omkar, this is, like I was saying, this is a movie we've seen before. I was on the other side reporting, you know, when the story of Aam Aadmi Party being born was done. Are you also witnessing that? Do you think they are more inclined at the moment to form a political party? Or do you think there is enough pressure on them to become a political party just yet?
15: But I think Abhijit Dikshit has already clarified that he's not going to establish any political party, or the whole CJP will not be any kind of a political front. So now they want to work as a pressure group. They'll work on different kind of policies, especially related to the education reforms. And that is how, being a pressure group, they'll go ahead in their and they'll meet different people, because some time ago, CJP has already declared that they'll go across the country, and the campaign will be called. They have already launched their campaign, and interestingly, kya bolti public? That's how they are going to approach the people, because Abhijit Dikshit has already said they want to encash those which are upset on the government. Their requirements are not fulfilled, especially when it comes to the education and students. So when I asked him, like, are you going to join Jharkhand students? Then he said that if needed, we will be there. We will be with all the students, and Sonam Wangchuk will be our mentor. We will follow Gandhi, Ambedkar ideology, and we'll stick to the constitution and the democratic rights. So at least till now, we're not getting this kind of any signal that CJP will turn into a political party. But yeah, it is very clear they want to be a pressure group in the society, and they'll work on the educational reforms henceforth.
7: All right, Omkar there telling us kya bolti republic is going to happen, but kya bolta Abhijit Dikshit for the moment is what Omkar knows, because he spoke with him a little while ago. Let's play that out for you.
16: तो क्या बोलती पब्लिक?
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17: 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पर.
7: All right, and staying with students, they continue to remain in the center of a bitter political showdown as well between the opposition and the government. Lok Sabha leader of opposition Rahul Gandhi met some of the protesting students in the national capital, and he launched a fresh attack on the Modi government over the alleged crackdown during July 20th protests. Now, even praising the young protesters, calling them outspoken, young, fearless, Rahul Gandhi said that students showed courage by speaking up, something which the Prime Minister and Home Minister lack. In fact, BJP hit back on the comments made by Rahul Gandhi. BJP MP Sampit Patra rejected Rahul Gandhi's allegations, maintaining that no shots were fired during July 20th March and accusing the Congress leader of exploiting students for political gains and pushing a divisive agenda.
18: We had a freewheeling conversation with some of the young protesters. They mentioned to me how they were assaulted, beaten, threatened. I'm very proud of them. I'm very proud of what they have done, what thousands of young Indians like them have done. They have defended the Constitution. They have protected the idea of India. They have protected India's future. Complaining about the education system, which is a flawed system, a collapsing system, a useless system, is not a crime. If anything, the system needs to be changed. It needs to be corrected. And that is all they were asking for. They were not doing violence. They were not being aggressive. They were not being nasty. They were beaten. They were assaulted. They are threatened. Accepting their apology, forcing them first, sending gundas to their house. Mahilaon ke ghar mein gunda bhejne ke baad, forcibly unse apology, 15 saal ki bachchi se apology lena, aur phir us apology ko accept karna, accepting that apology is complete nonsense. We do not accept it.
7: All right, let's cut across to my colleague Rahul Gautam, also now joining us for the very latest on this story. Rahul, the story, the fact that students at the moment seem to be politicized is what the BJP is saying. BJP is saying it's a student protest, leave it there, don't politicize it. How is that sitting with the Congress party and the allegation that Congress is also facing on the fact that Rahul Gandhi, while speaking about students in Delhi, has not really visited Jharkhand? How is the Congress party responding to those allegations?
19: Well, it seems that the cause of students has now become a core plank as far as Congress party is concerned. And that's why we are now witnessing a very aggressive Rahul Gandhi and Congress party on this issue. Remember, two LOPs, two chief ministers going and sitting on a dharna outside Prime Minister's residence. Then we saw how a protest march was taken out by Rahul Gandhi. Rahul Gandhi holding press conferences, holding government accountable on this. So clearly, as far as Congress is concerned, they believe that government is on back foot. And that's why we are seeing that, almost every day Rahul Gandhi is doing something or the other to grab attention of the nation on this issue. And that's why, the two demands that have been raised by Congress party in order to run the house are also about students. A, that Prime Minister should give an apology to this nation on the issue of violence that had occurred on 20th July. And also they are seeking a statement also from the Union Home Minister. Now, clearly, Congress, is going hammer and tong as far as this issue is concerned. And that's why we are seeing a kind of stalemate or impasse is still prevailing in both the houses, wherein, the Treasury benches and opposition benches are not meeting eye to eye. So clearly it seems that this is only going to gather more steam in coming days.
7: Okay, Rahul, we'll leave it there for the moment. Thanks so much for joining us. So that's where the Congress party and BJP continue to spar over what really happened with students. But let's cut across to some more updates coming in. This is from the round two of meeting between the Meta officials who've been flown in from United States with the government of India. Now, platforms can't be run in India as per the US law were some of the strong words used by the government in that meeting that is underway as we speak with the Union Minister Ashwini Vaishnav. These are technical matters is what we are getting to hear from sources. And they have asked some very strict questions of Meta. Let me cut across to my colleague Shivani, who joins us for more. Shivani, what exactly is round two all about? When we spoke earlier, you said that apology is taken, yes. But what else is it that the government is really asking Meta for at the moment?
20: See, Sonal, apologies don't work when these situations and the content is impacting the society. The government sources reveal that there are protocols that need to be followed. And here at Rain Bhavan, the meeting continues to be for more than 30 minutes now. There are presentations now being given by the Meta executives to the government. Government is working to see the logs and all those technical details are being now seen and monitored by the government here. The minister is himself watching He's monitoring all those details. So this is a presentation now. The round two happens to be the more technical presentation from Meta officials, not only verbal, but yes, all those logs that are questionable are being presented here. How these errors have been made in India and why it happened, how come the video of Prime Minister was unavailable for several hours from that platform. This is also a serious question that needs to be answered by the Meta officials. And we know that apologies don't work, because this is not the first time when the Meta officials have given out that apology, because what we are learning through the sources, the inside details are that the government is very strict. They say that these platforms cannot work in India as per US laws. They have to comply by the laws of the country. And that's why all these presentations are being checked, being seen, and all those technical details are being watched by the governments. And there is an ultimatum and a warning that has been given out to Meta this time. So a very serious concern that has been raised by the government, that you need to follow the laws. You cannot just play out those that the content that can be harmful for society in India. It can be of any matter. It can be a sexual content, the child abuse material that had been floating around on Meta, and the fraudulent apps, that economic fraud that has been happening through these apps that are active on these Meta platforms. So all this is being seen, being checked, and here the presentation goes on. So this time it's a tough call from the government. The Meta officials are answering the questions raised by the government through the presentations and the logs they need to show them.
7: All right, Shivani, thanks so much for joining us with the very latest on that story. All right, moving on now to the other big story we've been tracking. Another day, another E20 controversy. Even as the government repeatedly insists that ethanol-blended petrol is safe, social media and automobile forums continue to be flooded with complaints of engine trouble, poor mileage, fuel system failures, and even repair bills. Now, India Today has accessed two letters from the country's apex automobile industry body, the SIAM, that's the Society of Indian Automobile Manufacturers, which appear to validate many of those concerns, from being abruptly withdrawn just days later. Now, understand the sequence here. In the sequence of events has now raised uncomfortable questions. In its 28th of July communication to the Petroleum Ministry, SIAM warned of what is called a massive increase in vehicle part failures. It writes it in that letter. In vehicle parts failures as well, and the industry body linked these failures to fuel contamination, specifically highlighting chloride-induced corrosion, and noted that such complaints have increased after the rollout of E20 fuel. But on the 4th of August, SIAM made a complete U-turn, formally withdrawing the letter, asserting there was no cause for concern, reaffirming its support for the government's E20 program and maintaining that such issues are routinely handled between automakers and oil companies. What's significant is that SIAM's original communication wasn't based on vague consumer feedback. It identified specific components that manufacturers were seeing fail more frequently during field investigations. These included fuel injectors, fuel pumps, exhaust gas recirculation, or the EGR valves as we know them as, exhaust components, several fuel system parts as well. Components that remain constantly exposed to fuel and engine emissions. The letter attributed these failures to corrosion and wear linked to chloride contamination. The industry body also proposed a roadmap instead of merely flagging the problem. SIAM urged the government to tighten the Bureau of Indian Standards specifications by introducing stricter limits on chloride content in fuel. It didn't stop there. It also sought tougher fuel quality norms, warning that repeated contamination-related incidents could eventually dent consumer confidence in the government's flagship ethanol blending program. The centre, however, has firmly rejected suggestions of a systemic fuel quality problem. The Petroleum Ministry says that fuel quality is under continuous surveillance across the country. And according to the government, fuel is monitored at over 87,000 retail outlets. Water ingress checks are conducted 8 to 12 times every year. More than 2,000 fuel samples have been tested for contamination, and only 2 cases of chloride contamination have been detected nationwide, both of which, it says, were immediately acted upon. So, the government's position has also been reiterated in Parliament. In a written reply to the Rajya Sabha, Road Transport Minister Nitin Gadkari stated that there had been no widespread or substantiated complaints at all of any kind of engine failure or any kind of corrosion. Fuel pump damage was also not reported, or other major performance issues due to E20 fuel. In fact, the government, in its reply to Parliament, has cited the very SIAM study. It's cited not just SIAM, it cited ARAI, it cited IOCL, IIP, and other automobile manufacturers as well. In fact, Gadkari, Union Minister Nitin Gadkari, mentioned that laboratory and field trials have found E20 to be safe for vehicles operating under prescribed standards. The debate, however, on E20 is unlikely to end anytime soon. The question now is whether this controversy ends with official assurance or demands greater transparency on fuel quality and long-term vehicle performance. All right. Moving on from E20, let's take you to an important judgment that came out from the High Court today. The High Court has reversed the acquittal, but the legal battle is entering its final phase. I'm talking about Tarun Tejpal. Tarun Tejpal has now moved to Supreme Court to challenge the conviction and seeking a stay on the order. Here's a closer look at what really happened and also what spanned 13 years. Witnesses who sharply had different things and 2 verdicts that stand between this judgment. Here's a detailed report.
1: Years, 2 verdicts, 1 case that refused to fade. From acquittal to conviction, and a 10-year rigorous jail term. The Tarun Tejpal case has now taken a dramatic turn. The Bombay High Court's Goa bench has convicted Tehelka founder Tarun Tejpal in the 2013 rape case, overturning the Goa trial court's 2021 acquittal.
21: This judgment of the High Court today has come as a solace for that victim, and it was a judgment which is passed based on justice and the evidence that is there on record. Today I feel that justice has been done, and I am happy that the state has been able to provide a justice for a victim girl.
22: Investigation was foolproof and has been presented properly before the court, the trial court, as well as now during the arguments. And Honorable High Court has really gone extensively in appreciating the evidence which was canvassed. And accordingly, the order has come for setting aside the equity order.
1: Inside court, the 62-year-old sought leniency, citing his age, wife and 2 daughters. Tejpal also claimed he was a political victim.
23: हमको कोई डाउट नहीं है हम 13 साल से एक पॉलिटिकल वेंडेटा के पीछे तहलका के काम की वजह से पीछे मेरे पीछे पड़े हुए हैं तो हम लोगों ने इस ट्रायल कोर्ट में 7.5 साल पूरा केस लड़के हम लोग अक्विट हुए अभी ये लोग फिर पीछे पड़ गए हैं लेकिन हम लड़ेंगे हम मेरे को पूरा फेथ है कि इतनी बड़ी जुडिशरी में ऐसे जज हैं जो सच देखेंगे और सच एकदम से सामने आएगा.
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1: This case goes back to November 2013. A woman journalist working with Tehelka accused Tejpal of sexually assaulting her inside a Goa resort elevator during the magazine's fest. Days later, Tejpal stepped down as Tehelka editor-in-chief. He was arrested on November 30, 2013 and spent nearly 6 months in custody before the Supreme Court granted him bail in 2014. Then came the first major twist. In 2021, the Goa trial court acquitted Tejpal, citing what it described as inconsistencies in the prosecution's case and questioning the complainant's conduct and messages. The court held that the prosecution had failed to prove the charges beyond reasonable doubt. But the Goa government challenged the acquittal. And now, in 2026, the verdict has flipped. The Bombay High Court has convicted Tejpal. The legal battle, however, is far from over. Tejpal has now approached the Supreme Court, seeking a stay on the High Court order. From allegation to acquittal to conviction. And now, the Supreme Court test next. With Vidya in Mumbai and Ritesh Desai in Panaji, Bureau Report, India Today.

0: 5 distinct faces. One common purpose. India informed and ahead, where the South finds a voice. Super 6. Sharp questions, zero distractions.
1: You also speak of poor children. Kangana ji, one can always draw analogies sitting high in ivory towers.
0: To the point. The nation's agenda, nothing else matters.
2: There are some who say Pakistan may not be on the verge of breaking up. Pakistan army is unable to control the situation.
0: India first, where decades of experience speaks.
3: So you want to raise your voices, but what do you want to see?
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0: News Track, every defining moment, every story that matters. The team that always speaks for you, because you matter.
3: Of all the events that I've covered over the last 4 decades in journalism, the one that affected me the most was what happened to my city, the city of Mumbai, in 92-93. The post-Ayodhya riots and the blasts changed the character of the city. And indeed, what a defining event. But that's just one event. Over the last 50 years, India has seen triumphant turbulence, ups and downs. And one magazine has been part of that entire experience. If you want to relive it, don't forget and don't miss. Come watch Eyewitness to a Nation on 7th August at PVR Inox. It's a journey through history told by those who witnessed it.

I'd rather make a deal because I don't want to kill people. I do not want to kill people. But at some point, we're going to we were set for the biggest attack of any attack. And we've hit them very hard for the last few months. But we were all set for the biggest attack since World War II. And they called me and they said, please don't do it. Let's talk. And then they said, we never said that. You know what? The fake news knows they did say that. But we are talking. Let's see what happens. But they respect us. They respect us. It's been 47 years, but really it's been 50 years because they've been saying 47 for 3 years. It's been 50 years. And no other president has done what you should have done a long time ago, because Iran cannot have a nuclear weapon. Every time this has happened, and you do that, you go through squalor and add the word again. Filth, crime, death, destruction, embarrassment. You lose your home, you lose your apartment, and that's where the communists will take us 100%. When I watch Abdul, he's full of shit.

carrier battling turbulence. And now, a new face in the cockpit. Divolde Gebremariam takes over as MD and CEO of Air India, replacing Campbell Wilson, an aviation veteran and former Ethiopian Airlines chief. Divolde Gebremariam is credited with turning Ethiopian Airlines into Africa's largest and most profitable carrier, and now faces his biggest challenge yet, leading Air India's next phase of transformation. He steps in at a crucial time, with the Tata Group betting big on fleet expansion, integration and rebuilding Air India's global reputation. Chairman N. Chandrasekaran says Air India has completed its stabilization phase and is now entering an era of execution and expansion. But the new CEO inherits an airline that's been under relentless scrutiny. The last 12 months have tested Air India like never before. The devastating Ahmedabad Dreamliner crash, mandatory inspections that grounded dozens of wide-body flights, a series of technical snags, and most recently, severe turbulence on the Phuket-Delhi flight that left 17 people injured. The captain may have changed, but the turbulence is far from over. For Air India, the biggest destination now is not expansion. It's earning back the trust of every passenger. Bureau Report, India Today.

Welcome. Good evening. You're watching Super 6 here on India Today. I'm Akshita Nandagopal. Over the next 1 hour, we'll decode the day's big stories for you. We've got lots lined up on this edition of Super 6. So we'll begin by giving you a quick roundup of what to expect. First, on the show, there's been so much speculation. The FCRA bill is coming up today. It's coming up tomorrow. It's coming up the day after in Parliament. So far, no sight of the bill. What's leading to the delay in tabling of the Modi government's FCRA amendment bill? We'll break it down for you. It's a catch-22 situation that the government finds itself in, courtesy of the delimitation bill. What do I mean? Wait for just a moment to find out. Also on the show this evening, as we track all the southern states, we're going to be focusing on what's happening in the Tamil Nadu Assembly. A session is underway. There's been a controversy that's played out over ministers in the Vijay government wearing their religion on their sleeve. It's led to a political showdown, which we'll dive deep into. And also finally on the show, is the Dhanush political dhamaka next? Hint after

hint, statement after statement, the latest being on language, which, as we know, is a touchy point in Tamil Nadu. So are we seeing Dhanush kind of set himself, prep himself up to be the next star turned politician? We'll decode that for you. So like I said, lots lined up for you in this edition of Super 6. We begin with the headlines. Ex-Tehelka editor-in-chief Tarun Tejpal convicted for rape, sent to 10 years of rigorous imprisonment. Bombay High Court sets aside Goa court acquittal. Tejpal to challenge verdict now in the Supreme Court. Key details from round two of Meta Modi government talks. Technical details were discussed during the meeting. Union IT Minister Ashwini Vaishnav makes it clear platforms cannot run in India as per US law. Protesters in Ranchi form an 11-member panel for talks with the Jharkhand government. 8 students, 1 lawyer, 2 technical experts part of panel. Chief Minister Soren also forms a 4-member delegation for talks. A war of words over rosary with the Tamil Nadu budget. BJP leaders jibe over rosary with budget questions. A secular TV case gesture says Hindus and their feelings suppressed. Black shirts and protest in Tamil Nadu Assembly. DMK MLA is led by Udayanidhi, don black in protest. DMK turns Assembly black over the water issue, Wakaveri fight. An actor, Dhanush's big Tamil pitch, says not knowing Tamil is shameful. Dhanush urges students to value Tamil, says knowing English, yes, is a bonus, but focus on your mother tongue.

0: The FCRA amendment bill, the foreign funding bill, it's being told will be brought into parliament very soon. But amid the deadlock, there's been an attempt by Union Home Minister Amit Shah to reach out to those who have reservations over this legislation, whether it's the southern states, whether it's the northeast states. And the latest we can tell you is that the Mizoram Chief Minister has met with Home Minister Amit Shah. Now, what in fact the Mizoram Chief Minister has said is that Home Minister Amit Shah has given an assurance that provisions of the law would not apply with retrospective effect, that only going forward it will come into effect. Now, according to the Chief Minister, he claims that there will be a conversation on this going forward with other stakeholders. He also says that Home Minister Amit Shah briefed him that the bill will come up for a discussion next week in Parliament. Now, I will reiterate and highlight that this is what the Mizoram Chief Minister has said. There's still no clarity or no communication from the government on exactly when they will table the FCRA bill. But Home Minister Amit Shah is personally reaching out to several of, in fact, these leaders, chief ministers, church representatives to get their support and lay to rest some of the speculation, some of the reservations they have over this bill.
1: But it's not going to be retrospective. That assurance was given to us. And the rest of the points will be given a paraphrased comment by him. And he's going to start discussion on 12th of this month in Parliament.
0: Amit Bhartwaj just joining us live with more details. So on this, Amit, good evening. Run us through the steps being taken right now by the central government, led by Home Minister Amit Shah, to reach out to different players across the country, representatives of the church, states that have reservations. What the steps being taken to kind of ensure that all of their concerns are addressed, Amit?
2: Akshita, you know, the government has already started two kind of consultations. One, obviously, to the opposition parties. The other, more importantly, with the stakeholders. What we are given to understand that the delegation from Mizoram, which included the two very senior representatives from the stakeholders community, that is the churches, as well as the Chief Minister of Mizoram, was also part of the delegation. He met the Home Minister. It was a five-page letter that was handed over to Home Minister Amit Shah, including six key demands, which also included the very important aspect which has actually triggered concern amongst the stakeholders and religious minority communities who receive funds under the FCRA. That is the retrospective powers or retrospective effects that have been mentioned in the draft bill. Now, what we are given to understand that when Mizoram Chief Minister met Home Minister, the delegation met the Home Minister, he said after that meeting that we have been assured that there will be no retrospective effect or imposition of this particular law. It will be prospective, which means that suppose any organization, institution receiving foreign funds, and if the FCRA violations are there, it will come into effect only from the day this bill is passed, it will not dispute the properties which were taken.
0: My apologies for interrupting, but we've got another news break coming in. As we pointed out, Home Minister Amit Shah, beyond just meeting with the Mizoram Chief Minister, is also meeting with Christian community members. That meeting is underway in Parliament. We understand the Home Secretary Govind Mohan is also present in that meeting. Now, the idea of holding these meetings is that the Home Minister intends to bust some myths and doubts related to the FCRA with new provisions. The government has constantly said that this doesn't throttle NGOs. It most definitely doesn't go after religious institutions. There's been a lot of questions being raised over the FCRA amendment bill, particularly among church bodies. And that's why it's with representatives of the church that Home Minister Amit Shah is currently meeting. He's attempting essentially to reach out to the community. You will remember that months ago in the run-up to the Keralam election, this was one of the big talking points. And even then, the Home Minister had repeatedly in several of his rally speeches had spoken out saying that there's a lot of narratives being spun over this particular legislation. It will not affect religious groups. I'll bring in Amit once again for a quick update on that. Amit, an outreach particularly to the Christian groups, because they've had the maximum reservations over this bill, whether you look at what's happening in Keralam, in Tamil Nadu or in Mizoram.
2: You're right, Akshita. You know, ahead of the Kerala elections, we had seen Keralam elections. We had seen as to how this particular issue, the FCRA issue, had become one of the pain points for the Bharatiya Janata Party. A lot of explanation was also given out. And now that is why when this key amendment is being brought, the FCRA amendment bill 2026 is being brought, the stakeholders are being consulted, and more so those from the Christian community is being consulted. We had seen the government adopting similar approach. They had in fact gone for a detailed discussion when the Waqf Board amendments were being brought in by the government. So the JPC was formed, the Joint Parliamentary Committee was formed. Stakeholders from across the country were called in to get their suggestions. So similar approach is being taken right now. But we'll also have to see, Akshita, that is very important, if at all, as being mentioned by the Chief Minister of Mizoram, that this bill will be taken up in the Parliament for discussion on 12th of August. So we'll have to see whether what I've been given to understand through my sources within several parties, which the government would want to come on board even more for the delimitation purpose, awaits in the future. Whether the JPC or any committee is demanded by opposition parties onto this, and whether the government agrees to it. Back to you.
0: Okay. All right. Thanks very much, Amit, for joining us with those details. Amit did mention how this is, in a sense, a catch-22 situation for the government because of the issue of delimitation as well. What exactly do we mean by that? I'll break that down for you. There's growing buzz that both the delimitation bill and the FCRA amendment bill could be introduced in Parliament, and yet it hasn't happened so far in this session. The government needs only a simple majority to pass the Foreign Contribution Regulation Amendment Bill, the FCRA bill, whereas the proposed delimitation bill, being a constitutional amendment, presents a much bigger challenge. And that leads to a political catch-22 for the NDA. What do I mean? The NDA has comfortable numbers for a simple majority, but it still needs support beyond its alliance to pass the delimitation bill. In the Lok Sabha, and we've got those numbers on our screens, the NDA has 318 seats. In the Rajya Sabha, it has 145 members. Now, to ensure that they can get the numbers required, two-thirds of the House, essentially, for the delimitation bill, the BJP is looking towards parties such as the DMK, the YSRCP, the NCP-SP for support on delimitation. Winning that support, however, won't be easy. If I were to break that down party by party, the first key player is the DMK. 22 Lok Sabha MPs, 8 Rajya Sabha MPs. The party softened its stand on delimitation, saying it will first study the bill before deciding its position. But it's firmly opposed to the FCRA bill. So there's a concern there. What happens if they bring the FCRA bill and whatever progress has been made on dialogue with DMK, they move back on? Second crucial player, YSRCP. 4 Lok Sabha MPs, 11 Rajya Sabha MPs. The party is broadly supportive of delimitation, but again has reservations over the FCRA bill in its present form. For obvious reasons, they have a huge Christian vote bank as well. The NDA is also watching the NCP-SP. 8 Lok Sabha MPs, 1 Rajya Sabha MP. As of now, the NCP-SP is yet to take a final call on delimitation, but again, has vocally opposed the FCRA bill. The common concern among all of these parties, they're all regional parties. The TDP also is part of the NDA and yet has reservations over the FCRA bill. And so with 16 Lok Sabha MPs, there's no way they'll vote against the NDA, but it could lead to problems for the NDA. The common concern for all of these regional parties is that Christian and minority communities form a significant part of their support base. And the FCRA bill in its current form could trigger resentment among these voters. The TDP, despite being an NDA ally, is expected to back the delimitation bill. It's expected to also back the FCRA, but has, as of now, expressed concerns over certain provisions. The southern states are extremely wary of delimitation. Getting them on board by itself is a challenge. In Tamil Nadu, Lok Sabha seats are projected to rise from 39 to 59, an increase of 20 seats based on the proposed, promised 50% formula. Yet its national vote share changes only marginally from 7.18% to 7.23%. Similar story really in Karnataka. Seats increased from 28 to 42, but the vote share remains virtually unchanged, 5.16 to 5.15%. But if I were to break down what you're seeing currently on your screens, is we've put out certain permutations and combinations of how the NDA can get the support that they need. In which case, for delimitation, they need two-thirds. The two-third mark of 360, Mission 360 as we've been calling it. To get those numbers, even if they have the TMC rebels, the Sena UBT rebels, they're still short by 42, which is why the DMK is important, which is why the YSRCP is important. All of these numbers must come together. And if we show you a couple of scenarios here where the NDA has the DMK, the YSRCP, the NCP-SP on board, that number comes to 352. It's still not enough. They still need more numbers than that. So besides the DMK, besides the YSRCP, besides the NCP-SP, there is, of course, those number and that big chunk of independents, those who've moved away from the TMC, who will also come on board. And that's what we're also showing you there. Independents at 7, all of them come together. They will be, in fact, at 360. So this is, in fact, the scenario 2 that we're showing you right now. If you look at these numbers, you know why the NDA is facing a challenge as far as delimitation goes. 366, comfortable majority. This is in the Rajya Sabha. How are they achieving this? Look at the number of parties they're having to get on board. It's a tough ask to get the JMM, VCK, MDMK, the DMK, of course, the YSRCP, NCP-SP, RLP, all of them on board. Not easy. And so the NDA has been working very hard on this. They believe that if they bring the FCRA bill into Parliament, introduce it in its current form with so much of opposition to it, all the work they've done in bringing these parties on board will be erased. And so they have this particular challenge that they're still figuring out. So now we'll have to wait and see if, in fact, the FCRA bill is brought to Parliament next week or not. Because at this point, there's still a big question mark over it. It all depends really on the meetings that are happening right now between Home Minister Amit Shah and these church bodies to see if they're convinced by the government. Let's cut across to breaking news coming in. And let's get you details, really, of the talks that have been taking place through the day between Leader of Opposition Rahul Gandhi and Parliamentary Affairs Minister Kiran Rijiju. Rijiju spoke to Rahul Gandhi on call today. Primarily, the conversation focused on delimitation as well as the Women's Reservation Bill. Here's what we're picking up. Rijiju told Rahul Gandhi that failure to implement women's reservation could lead to growing resentment and therefore has sought the support of the opposition. But Rahul Gandhi has informed the government he will discuss the matter with the Congress, with the allies in the India bloc before deciding exactly what their stand is going to be. Remember that yesterday there was a similar meeting that had happened between Kiran Rijiju and Rahul Gandhi. Now another one. There's clearly an attempt here by the government to extend an olive branch to the leader of opposition, to the opposition, get them on board for the necessary support.
3: नहीं नहीं बात कर रहे हैं राहुल गांधी जी से मेरा अच्छा बात हुआ और एक विषय हमने रिक्वेस्ट किया है और बाकी विषय में भी बात किया है हम तो चाहते हैं कि कांग्रेस और बाकी ऑपोजिशन पार्टी से हम लगातार 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
0: And after round two of the talks and meeting between the Meta officials and the Modi government, the government has now strengthened regulatory framework to address AI-generated deepfakes. And this particular framework has been issued by the Ministry of Electronics and IT. There will now be mandatory AI content labeling, a three-hour takedown rule for any unlawful AI content. There's also going to be stricter liability for social media platforms. The likes of Meta will be liable for whatever's on their platform. They can't wash their hands off. There will also be greater accountability to curb deepfakes and to curb the misuse of AI. Remember, one of the big issues that was raised by the government in that meeting yesterday with Meta officials was the use of deepfakes on their platform, for which Meta did issue an apology too. But now the government now taking steps to ensure that they strengthen the rules as well. And most importantly, to make these platforms liable. They will be held accountable for the content on their platform. They cannot get away. Remember that we also got you details of the round two of the meeting that took place today, in which the government very clearly communicated that you must comply with our law. You can't comply with US law in India. Let me bring in Shivani Sharma for more details on this. Shivani, the government planning an all-out crackdown on AI deepfakes, which many would say is the need of the hour. But how do they plan to go about this? Is the focus largely on accountability?
4: Shita, I'm right now at Rail Bhavan and the presentation on deepfake, how Meta is handling the complaints and all the other content that is not, that should not be on these platforms, the algorithms, how they are biased, all those complaints, how Meta has been addressing. So all these presentations are going on at Rail Bhavan, and it has been continuing since last 50 minutes. This is a long meeting, it seems, because yesterday when they, the meeting was happening, it happened only for 20 minutes. It seemed, and the sources indicated, that the Meta executives were not prepared for all the answers. Today they are here with the presentation. They are being asked tough questions from the mighty ministry, and this is the third meeting in last 2 days. Yesterday the secretary had grilled the executives from Meta, the global affairs chief Joel Kaplan, who's here in India for this specific summon, for this presentation, and all the other executives who are in India at Rail Bhavan. The meeting goes on, and we also see, we are seeing some movement. It seems that the meeting is over. The movement will begin here, but yes, I'll keep talking to you. I'll try and show the visuals too of the movement out here in Rail Bhavan. Stricter guidelines from the government have been issued now. This is the car that is moving out now. These are the representatives.
0: So we're going to stand by for any updates that come in further on what really transpired in that meeting. For the moment, Shivani, thanks for joining us. Okay, let's move on. Focus on what's been making headlines in the southern states. The Tamil Nadu Assembly proceedings are underway, and we've seen a showdown over several issues, from the Tamil Nadu Finance Minister presenting the budget with a rosary in hand, to the Tamil Nadu Minister who presented the agriculture budget after visiting Tirupati. It's all led to a controversy. You had DMK leaders led by Udinidhi Stalin arriving in black in the Assembly. Why? We break down all that happened for you.
5: High-voltage political drama is unfolding in Tamil Nadu. Tamil Nadu Finance Minister Mari Wilson has been targeted by the BJP for carrying a rosary along with the budget in the Assembly on Wednesday. A video of him making the sign of the cross before presenting the budget has also gone viral. On August 1st, Tamil Nadu Agriculture Minister Vinod Ravi took the budget draft to the Tirumala Temple before its presentation. However, he was criticized by TVK ally CPIM, which accused him of giving the budget a religious color. The BJP's questioning, targeting of Hindu rituals and the silence over Christian symbolism during budget, and claims suppression of Hindus in Tamil Nadu.
6: If a Hindu sentiments could have been expressed in this way, all the leaders, the whole of Tamil Nadu would have boiled, and they will tell Tamil Nadu is with BJP, is sowing the seed of separatism, and they are not secular, and they are against the secular fabrication of this country. Everything they would have. But yesterday, everyone was silent.
5: But that wasn't the only moment that grabbed attention. While presenting the Tamil Nadu agricultural budget, the minister described Chief Minister Vijay as the OG farmer.
7: திரை மன்றங்களில் மட்டுமல்ல சட்ட மன்றத்திற்கும் நாயகன் நீங்கள்தான். உயர்ந்த எண்ணங்களை விதையாக்கி ஊழல் ஒவ்வொன்றையும் களையெடுத்து சமத்துவம் எனும் செடி வளர்த்து மக்களாட்சி எனும் பெரும் மரத்தை பிடித்து நிற்கும்
5: The remark was immediately countered by the AIADMK.
8: The general budget as well as today's agricultural budget of TVK is a huge disappointment. They try to lay hands on each and everything so that they can give an answer saying that we have done it in the future.
5: Meanwhile, rejecting the Tamil Nadu budget, the DMK staged a protest in the assembly by wearing black attire.
9: அவங்களுக்கு ஆதரவாக அவங்களுக்கு அவங்களுடைய உரிமைகளுக்கு குரல் கொடுக்கிற விதமாக இந்த அரசுக்கு எதிர்ப்பு தெரிவிக்கின்ற விதமாகத்தான் இன்னைக்கு எங்களுடைய தலைவருடைய உத்தரவின் பேரில் திராவிட முன்னேற்ற கழகத்துடைய அனைத்து சட்டமன்ற உறுப்பினர்களும் இன்னைக்கு கருப்பு சட்டை அணிந்து எங்களுடைய எதிர்ப்பை இந்த அரசுக்கு நாங்கள் தெரிவிச்சிருக்கிறோம்.
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5: The Tamil Nadu budget session concludes on Friday, but the political drama shows no sign of settling down. With Pramod Madhav, Apurva Jayachandran and Anuga Keshav, Bureau Report, India Today.
0: So a lot of headlines that emerged from the session today. Let me open this up and bring in on the broadcast Mr. Suman Sri Raman, political analyst, Narayanan Tirupathi of the Bharatiya Janata Party. We've got Mr. S. Muralidharan, political analyst, and Harish Mohammad Ibrahim. Thank you all very much for your time. Mr. Suman Sri Raman, I'll begin with you. What did you think, sir, of the fact that you had the Tamil Nadu finance minister holding a rosary just before presenting the budget, the minister visiting Tirupathi before presenting the agriculture budget? You think it's okay to do that?
10: Absolutely okay. I don't see any problem. It's a matter of personal. It's a matter of personal faith whether the gentleman visited Tirupathi, the agriculture minister, or the finance minister carried a rosary and made the symbol of a cross in the assembly. I don't see any problems. These are matters of faith. They are not disturbing anyone else. They are not inconveniencing the public. So I don't see any problem with this. And if we go down this path, it will only lead to more tensions among communities. Now, somebody will say, why is someone wearing a tilak or a vibhuti on their forehead, ash on the forehead, and so on. So there will be no end to all of this. And some people, you have temples give the threads which people wear around their hands. So where do you stop? So I don't think that these are issues at all. I think this government should be judged by the fact that this budget was pretty lackluster and did not have anything great in it, rather than worry about whether he carried a rosary or whether he made the sign of a cross. I think that that's far more important. Honestly, I think we should be discussing better things.
0: Okay, Harish, your opening comments. Do you think that there's anything wrong with these images that we're showing of the agriculture minister, visiting Tirupathi, or for that matter, the Tamil Nadu finance minister carrying a rosary?
11: No, personally, I don't have any second thought about everyone's religious belief. It is up to them. It is an individual perspective. And as a Tamil Nadu, as a heterogeneous state where we hold all the temple churches and every religious institutions nearby each and every institution, and also everyone celebrate each and every functions all together. But having said that, whether the government had any protocol or the procedures, yes, of course, the constitutional mandate gives certain procedures should be followed by the constitutionally abided representatives, both inside the state assembly as well as in the central assembly. So you don't have religious faith of particular individual to be represented as a wholesome thing. That is where the BJP is getting backlash across India. And the same thing which can't
0: be... So let me bring in the BJP, and I apologize, Harish, for cutting you short, but we've lost your video connection. So we'll reconnect with you and bring you back in on the conversation. Mr. Narayanan Tirupathi, why is the BJP upset over that particular symbol being shown by the Tamil Nadu finance minister?
12: No. Well, BJP is not upset with what they have shown. See, okay. my question is only one thing. It's personal faith, and absolutely there is no issue. But I asked only one question, that when in assembly, when he brings that rosary, leave alone all these Thirumavalavan, DMK and all those people there, Hindu haters. They for them, Sanatan Dharma is worst compared to other religions. If a Christian or a Muslim fights, they will accept and they will welcome. Only Hindus they are against. But my question is this. On May 12th, Mr. Udayanidhi Stalin said that he will eradicate Sanatan Dharma in the assembly. That time, crores and crores of people who are having faith in Hindu Dharma, Sanatan Dharma, they really felt very bad. So as the Chief Minister, Mr. Vijay should have stood up and said that this is not correct. You should not speak like this. Why he has not said like that? When you accept that this faith is once a religious fight. That is also a religious fight. There are so many Hindus are there. So I think Mr. Vijay should have spoken. He should have condemned Mr. Udayanidhi Stalin that time itself. That's what I'm saying.
0: But are we mixing two completely separate issues, sir? That here someone who's expressing his faith versus you saying that, you know, someone should condemn what was said.
12: No, see, this is a rosary being carried inside the assembly. When people say inside the assembly the rosary should not be carried, if it is carried, it's their faith. Same faith applies to Hinduism also. Same faith applies to Sanatana Dharma also. So as the civic minister, responsibly, I think Mr. Vijay should have condemned that. That's what I'm saying.
0: Okay. Mr. Muralidharan, do you want to respond to that? That, you know, the chief minister should have stepped in then? That one religion is okay, the other isn't, essentially.
13: Everybody has the right, Akshita, like, you know, it is guaranteed in our constitution, that Article 25-26, you know, whichever way. And if my faith is like Christianity and I believe strongly in my God and I want my God to support the budget I'm going to present for the first time, I walked into the assembly for the first time and I need all their support. I need that, you know, blessing from my Almighty. So I take a rosary. So what? So as far as, you know, Narayan Tirupati can carry a, you know, statue of Ganesha inside and my friend Harish can, you know, carry his faith inside. So all this is welcome. I don't think anybody has an issue here. The problem, the main point here is the budget is being presented. So Mr. Sumanth Raman had a view on that, saying that it is there's nothing hunky-dory about it. It's very a subtle budget. Yeah, budget will be subtle for a simple reason. The last budget, if you see, the DMK, whenever they come to power, they promise the, you know, sun and the moon. And that's mainly for infrastructure development. And we also know every contract of DMKs, 30 to 36% is taken by, shared between the chief minister, and the officials, the government officials. Now, this is what we have come to know. The party fund, you'll remember that, you know, uproar in the assembly. And
0: yes,
13: the moment Vijay said party fund, they all started jumping out of their chair. So those things are there. And those things have been, you know, I think, you know, that 36%, if that money can come back into the kitty, that will reduce the burden. They have left us with something like 11 lakh crore, you know, debts. And that can offset all this. So the budget has to be subtle. And he needs to walk the talk. He's already walking the talk. Most of the places, corruption is being, you know, handled with an iron hand. And things are improving. And
0: no,
13: that's definitely not okay for DMK. They're not able to digest that.
0: Okay, Mr. Muralidharan, you know, we've had a conversation about the budget and we'll continue to do so. But I just want you to also answer the specific question raised by the BJP when they say that, you know, Chief Minister Vijay didn't step up, didn't object when comments were made about Sanatan Dharma in the assembly.
13: Yeah, that's up to Mr. Narayan Tripathi and his party to fight it out. But if somebody is taking about it or taking, you know, supporting that view, BJP should be at least having 35% vote share in Tamil Nadu. That shows they have only 3.5% vote share. So obviously the Tamil people do not really, you know, bother about caste, creed or religion here. It's substance, you know, that's substance. So having said that, yes, it's true that DMK keeps taking a digging at Hinduism and for them the other religions are okay. So that's also a fact. And let the BJP fight that with the DMK and TVK do the governance. That's the answer for that.
0: Mr. Tirupati, do you want to respond?
12: This is silly. You know, this is nothing to do with the election or vote. And I don't understand why Muralidharan is bringing votes into this. We are talking about the faith. So everyone has got the right to talk about faith. And when we say that my chief minister, our chief minister, has not responded to what, you know, Mr. Udayanidhi Stalin said, I think it is everybody's right. What is there? Only if I get votes, I should talk about religion means... I think Mr. Muralidharan is totally misunderstood. And my question is very, very simple. If Mr. Vijay welcomes this, if he doesn't object the rosary to be carried, same way he should definitely have objected for Udayanidhi Stalin's comments on Sanatan Dharma inside the assembly. See, we are not talking anything, you know, inside the assembly, why these things should happen. When you have a faith on some religion, the same faith should be... and that religion also. This is what we are discussing. We are not discussing, as you rightly said, about budget, or we are not discussing anything about Hinduism or Christianity. We are discussing inside the assembly, is it right or not? When I say it is right, then what Udayanidhi Stalin spoke was wrong. And Mr. Vijay should have condemned. That is, if he has not condemned, that is also wrong. That's what I'm saying.
0: Okay, Mr. Muralidharan, quickly your response, and I'll bring in the others.
13: Actually, they're very simple, Akshara. The majority of Tamil Nadu are Hindus, 80%. The minority are something like less than 20%. I mean, if somebody wants to, you know, exhibit and, you know, show their faith in a public forum, doesn't matter, because 80% of the Hindus, you know, they really don't care, and they support it. They want a secular place to live, that's all. And that's for people to decide. I don't think, you know, the government should really worry about caste and religion.
0: Okay. You know, before I wrap this up, I think the reason that we also, at least I personally, wanted to have this conversation is because I think the fact that all the gentlemen on our screen right now are saying very clearly it's perfectly all right. It's perfectly all right for someone to showcase their religion kind of highlights what Tamil Nadu is all about, Mr. Subhat C. Raman, because something like this would be extremely divisive in other states. In Tamil Nadu, it's not led to a full-blown political fight. Everyone says everyone has a right to practice his or her religion, whether it's in the assembly or outside.
10: Absolutely. And I think that we need to make this distinction here, that Tamil Nadu traditionally has enjoyed excellent communal harmony. So, despite attempts of certain political parties to try and change that, they have not succeeded. Now, the point is, there are issues which do come up. So, for instance, the Thiruparampunram issue and others are emotive issues. But as far as individuals practicing their faith, whether it is in a public place or in the privacy of their residences, I don't think people really make it an issue, which is why Maria Wilson is perfectly at liberty to carry the rosary with him. And the agriculture minister is perfectly at liberty to go to Tirumala. For instance, ISRO, before every rocket launch, they always visit Tirumala with a model of the rocket. So I think that these are things which do not harm or impact on other people. They do not inconvenience anyone. And I don't think that, we should not really be cracking down on such. So there will be no end to it if we get into that. So I think the people of Tamil Nadu are very wise. They're not going to make this an issue, despite the efforts of media to create controversies around it.
0: Mr. Subhat C. Raman, not true at all. I think the only reason we did it is what I said, that I'm happy that I've got all the panelists agreeing that it's perfectly all right that one minister goes to Tirumala Tirupati because that's his faith. The other carries a rosary before he presents a budget. That's his faith. As long as they all mean good for the state, that's all that matters. Thank you very much, Mr. Subhat C. Raman, Mr. Narayanan Tirupati and Mr. Harish for joining us on this broadcast. I want to cut across live right now to RSS Chief Mohan Bhagwat, who is interacting with Gen Z and Gen Alpha. Let's take it.
14: तो मैंने बताया और आज भी मैंने आपके सामने बोला है कि मुझे लगता है कि ये जो नई पीढ़ी है जेन जी जेन अल्फा ये अभी जो हमारी एग्जिस्टिंग पीढ़ी है उससे ज्यादा ऑनेस्ट है
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16: 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You have given two examples, Pakistan and China. China people say that for 2000 years Bharat has given us some values, and Pakistan was Bharat not more, less than 100 years before. This should not be forgotten. These ties cannot be severed. They can put at hold till conflict is there. But what is the solution? Bharat solution. Bharatiya solution is not conquering or obliterating others. To form that harmonious assimilating process, that requires dialogue. So conflicts may halt all these relations, but they cannot sever. They should not. Sometimes, after resolution of conflict, we have to take up the sutra from where we have left it, and we have to continue. So, permanent enmity, permanent hatred is not the solution. When there is some trouble, we have to look after it, and there is a way to look after it. We have to be all for that way. But that is a temporary thing. It comes due to politics. It is not that the Pakistanis are wholeheartedly enemies of Indians. That is not, or Indians are like that. It is not there. But states, politics, international borders, that is also there. That is a fact of life. So during conflict, we are with our government. We are with our military. But we know that sometimes it has to cease and we have to be one. Because humanity is one.
15: How lovely. Hmm. Humanity is one. And therefore, sir, I think Bharat can be both Vishwa Mitra and Vishwa Guru in that sense. But, and we can hopefully unite the world because we are not looking to conquer any other country, but we are looking to unite. So, sir, spasht puch leta hu ek bar. Aaj ki tarikh mein civil society ko Pakistan aur Chin ke jo students hai, ya phir normal civil society hai, unke saath sambandh rakhna chahiye, unko bulana chahiye, baatcheet karni chahiye, haan ya na?
16: Not during times of conflict, I tell. Now, conflict is a military war or even terrorism. That is a sort of conflict. This terrorism is not only a terrorism by radical groups. It is a whole philosophy behind it. And there is a policy behind it. 1,000 cuts. So, it is a hidden war. So, we have to treat it accordingly.
15: Okay. Understood. दूसरा विषय जो इंटरनेशनल बच्चों में काफी बातचीत होती है अभी भारत में बातचीत होती है अबाउट द LGBTQIA+ कम्युनिटी तो ये विषय पे आपने कई बार बोला है एंड यू हैव स्पोकन एंड यू हैव सेड दैट 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
15: नो सर
16: नो
15: नो
16: LGBT or whatever, they are all part of the society.
15: Thank you.
16: Which we belong to. And in our society, there is a tradition of accommodating. There were systems. Now, marriage is not in our tradition, vivaha. That is not a convenience created so that two people should live together. It is an institution which is created by marriage, family. Family is unit of society. And next generations are trained in kutumba or family to be good citizens of that country. So training of next generation by their relations, Mata, Pita, all these things. That is also an ancient system running. Now, we have to have some system first. The existing system if we disturb, and new systems we don't have, that will create a conflict. Secondly,

0: Society will accept that.
1: How lovely. So same-sex companionship, उसके बारे में विमक्ष और विचार करना चाहिए and eventually उस पे कोई law pass करना चाहिए कि that becomes acceptable in society. I am so glad.
0: Not only that.
1: Yes.
0: That will continue the smooth running of the society in future also. That type.
1: For Gen Z and Gen Alpha and the many conversations that we have about this government having progressive and sometimes not so progressive views and have people from the same ideology having such views, I am so glad that you made this statement, clarified it, yes, and you said this. Sir, aur ek vishay hai mahila ke bare mein, and you have stated saying that men must step back and empower women to lead. And I quote you in this word to word, aapne ye bataya hai. According to you, what is the role of Indian women in society today?
0: Role of women in not only Bharatiya society, everywhere in the world, we take it that it is equal and complementary to each other. So they have to be trained in capacities as we train men in capacities. Everything they can do and everything they should be trained for. Aur kya puchna hai? That role is there.
1: Aur sir, isme ye puchna hai, sir, the RSS truly believes that women are equal partners in nation building. But sir, then why does the core organization of the RSS remain intrinsically male? And why is the solution?
0: Okay.
1: Guys, this is a samvad, this is not a vivad. This is samvad.
0: You are asking questions from their mind, that is why they are clapping.
1: Sir, ye bhi clarify kar do. Logo ko lagega mere prashn hai. Matlab daant bhi mujhe padegi, shrey bhi mujhe jayega, to main pehle hi bol deta hu that these questions, the reason why they are clapping so much, have been crowdsourced from the students who are sitting here, not just sitting here, but from all the schools and colleges that we work with.
0: Okay.
1: So uske liye taali zyada baja rahe.
0: Haan.
1: But sir, why is the solution always to keep women in a separate parallel wing rather than integrating them into the apex decision making body of the RSS?
0: So this question has been asked because you have incomplete information. In all the organizations that Swayamsevaks are running, women are shouldering responsibilities with men in equal capacities. Except RSS, there is a reason. When RSS started, if we had started the organization in women also, we wouldn't have thrived. That times were like this. This question would not have been asked at that time, because it was very natural to form separate organizations of women. Secondly, the organization that were formed by women for the same purpose, Rashtra Sevika Samiti, it had and it has and it will have full support from RSS, even training. But they have told us that we will work here, you don't interfere, you work there, we will not interfere here, we will help each other. That mandate, when they will withdraw, we will start doing work in women also. But in apex body of RSS, Akhil Bharatiya Pratinidhi Sabha, all the women working in the public field, they are also invited in the process of decision making. They are there for full 3 days. So this information you should have, then this question will not arise.
1: So sometimes we need this kind of information from you.
0: Yes.
1: It is better that you give it than I give it.
0: That is why you ask questions and I answer them.
1: पर इसमें इसमें और एक चीज है सर कि आपने यदि बोला एंड जैसे लास्ट भी बोला था उसमें मैंने वापस क्लैरिफाई कर दिया था अबाउट LGBTQ यदि इफ द वुमेन्स विंग ऑफ द RSS सेज दैट वी डोंट नीड अ वुमेन्स विंग एनी मोर देन वी विल सी वन कोहिसिव कोहोर्ट दैट इज बिटवीन the RSS, that is the men and the women and everybody else equally and a part of the organization.
0: It is not a wing. It is separate autonomous organization.
1: Right.
0: If they say that, okay, now RSS should also work

0: often wondered how reporting on Bhopal gas tragedy would have been. I think as a health reporter, one often thinks about not just the health angle, not just the leak angle, but the humanity angle of it. How did people deal with it? How did they understand science back in the day? And how did their knowledge of the entire situation really come out? I think one picture of India Today magazine that haunts us all is what Raghurai took, right, of that kid who's almost skeletal now in the face and the way it covers. I think that's an image that has stayed with me, and I'm sure with so many Indians for so many years. And I think, if a reporter lives to tell his story and tell the story in his own words, I wish I was there to sort of understand what it meant to be there. So cancel all your Friday plans, go to PVR INOX and watch this entire documentary. It's not written by a scriptwriter, it's written by a nation. It's written and documented by real people who cover real life events, who barely sort of tell the peeche ki khabar. So go and find out what the story is all about.
1: Till the time, it's mere lip service that is paid instead of concrete action. This city, this country, is no country for women.
2: At the end of Ramlila Maidan, none other but Anna Hazare as the next poster boy. These visuals right there symbolize what this movement is all about.
3: Rounds of tear gas, you can hear it right now. You can see the sense of panic. The government saying we understand the problem. We are trying to clean it up.
1: Preeti Chaudhary, India Today.

0: 13 years, two verdicts, one case that refused to fade. From acquittal to conviction, and a 10-year rigorous jail term. The Tarun Tejpal case has now taken a dramatic turn. The Bombay High Court's Goa bench has convicted Tehelka founder Tarun Tejpal in the 2013 rape case, overturning the Goa trial court's 2021 acquittal. Inside court, the 62-year-old sought leniency, citing his age, wife and two daughters. Tejpal also claimed he was a political victim. Goa Chief Minister Pramod Sawant hailed the High Court verdict. This case goes back to November 2013. A woman journalist working with Tehelka accused Tejpal of sexually assaulting her inside a Goa resort elevator during the magazine's fest. Days later, Tejpal stepped down as Tehelka editor-in-chief. He was arrested on November 30th, 2013 and spent nearly 6 months in custody before the Supreme Court granted him bail in 2014. Then came the first major twist. In 2021, the Goa trial court acquitted Tejpal, citing what it described as inconsistencies in the prosecution's case and questioning the complainant's conduct and messages. The court held that the prosecution had failed to prove the charges beyond reasonable doubt. But the Goa government challenged the acquittal. And now, in 2026, the verdict has flipped. The Bombay High Court has convicted Tejpal. The legal battle, however, is far from over. Tejpal has now approached the Supreme Court, seeking a stay on the High Court order. From allegation to acquittal to conviction. And now, the Supreme Court test next. With Vidya in Mumbai and Ritesh Desai in Panji, Bureau Report, India Today.
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Good evening. You're watching India First. I'm Gaurav Sawant. Battle lines are very clearly drawn over the Foreign Contribution Regulation Act or FCRA Amendment Bill 2026. News coming in. Union Home Minister Amit Shah will lead the charge. We've been told he's met members of the Christian community in Parliament. Union Home Secretary Govind Mohan was also present at this crucial meeting. India Today has learned that the Home Minister will put all facts around the FCRA Amendment Bill 2026 in public domain. He will bust myths. He'll dispel doubts around the provisions of the FCRA bill. In fact, he's listening to stakeholders. He's hearing them, and their fears will be allayed, is what sources in the government are telling India Today. A delegation from Mizoram, comprising not just members of the Christian community, but also the Chief Minister of Mizoram, met Home Minister Amit Shah, and they expressed their fears, they expressed their concerns over the FCRA Amendment Bill. The Chief Minister, after this meeting, told journalists that discussions with the Home Minister were very positive. The Mizoram Chief Minister said FCRA discussions are likely to take place on the 12th of August in Parliament. He said that the Home Minister had assured him provisions of the law will not be applied with retrospective effect. This was one of the main concerns of the church and certain other institutions. So a memorandum was submitted to the Home Minister. There are six key demands that have been made. India Today has accessed details of that memorandum, and then let me just quickly list them out for you. One, prospective application and protection of vested interests. Two, FCRA 2026 rules should be implemented with prospective effect and not retrospective effect. Retrospective application of provisions should not be there in the bill that's submitted, that's tabled in the House. Then, the church and members of the community are very keen that there must be a very clear distinction between what are minor lapses and what are serious violations of the law. So, they've requested the Home Minister to put it in the law that there is a distinction between serious anti-national activities and minor lapses. Proven anti-national activities, willful financial fraud, that must be treated with and dealt with stringent measures, full force of the law, if there is any anti-national activity. However, if there is a delayed response, if there are clerical errors, if there are certain technical difficulties, they should be addressed through corrective measures and not punitive measures, and no asset seizure in minor lapses. Compliance mechanism should be simplified. Compliance should not become a nightmare for entities.

0: So they want a very simple compliance measures so that charity is not adversely impacted. Welfare is not adversely impacted. Put a fixed timeline for FCRA registration. Put a 5-year renewal application with deeming provisions to prevent administrative delays. The submission made by the Mizoram delegation reads, and I quote, "The government of Mizoram, together with the church leadership and civil institutions of the state, remains fully committed to upholding the sovereignty, integrity, and constitutional values of India. At the same time, we urge the Ministry of Home Affairs to incorporate these clarifications and safeguards into the FCRA framework. Doing so will ensure that the law remains fair, proportionate, and consistent with constitutional principles while still achieving the legitimate aim of regulating foreign contribution and safeguarding national security. A balanced approach will strengthen confidence in regulatory authorities," unquote. It's a very important statement and a presentation that's been made. Members of the church, members of the community, the chief minister met the union home minister and delegation of the Ministry of Home Affairs and representatives of the Ministry of Home Affairs. Let's listen in to the Mizoram chief minister before I get you more on the story.
1: That it's not going to be retrospective. That assurance was given to us. And the rest of the points will be given a paraways comment by him. And he is going to start discussion on 12th of this month in Parliament.
0: I quickly want to cut across to India Today's Piyush Mishra joining us with the latest on this big story. Major developments are taking place on the floor of the House, in Parliament. You see a lot of acrimony, but behind the scenes, there is fast-paced activity and very interesting developments taking place. Piyush, Home Minister intends to bust myths, put facts in public domain. So are we to understand August 12 is the D-Day for the FCRA Amendment Bill? What's happening behind the scenes?
2: Well, most likely, Gaurav, sources have confirmed to us that FCRA bill will come in this session itself. Government is very much committed for this. Home Minister Amit Shah is himself going to speak on this. He's going to allay all the fears. He's going to bust all the myths surrounding this. Remember that there are various political parties, especially Congress, who are saying that the government is now trying to weaponize each and everything. But all these myths and wrong information will be busted. Government is going to clarify about the kind of amendments those have been brought. Remember that today, throughout the day, Home Minister Amit Shah has held a meeting with various delegations, which also includes the delegation which was headed by Chief Minister of Mizoram. Apart from that, Catholic priests, also heads of various churches from across the country, even they met with Home Minister Amit Shah. The meeting went on for around 2 to 3 hours. And in these series of meetings with different delegations, one thing has been clear, that government wants to allay all the fears. And government wants to bring this bill with full commitment. Home Minister Amit Shah will be in Lok Sabha when this bill is tabled, when the discussion on this bill is happening. And he's also not only going to respond on this, but will also address all the concerns that will be raised here on the floor of the House.
0: Very interesting. We are told Union Parliamentary Affairs Minister Kiran Rijiju, he's repeatedly reached out to Leader of Opposition in Parliament, Rahul Gandhi. He's also been interacting with other opposition leaders. So is there forward movement on ending the logjam? The opposition wanted a special discussion on the use of police during student protests in the national capital. Has the government reassured them that the Home Minister will he speak separately, or he'll speak on every issue but on the FCRA bill?
2: Well, he will address all the concerns that will be raised by opposition political parties. You would remember that there was one and primary demand of opposition that Home Minister Amit Shah must come there in Lok Sabha and must address the concerns of opposition. That is going to happen very soon when the FCRA bill is discussed in Parliament. For the same, we have also seen how a series of deliberations have happened. Yesterday also, Kiran Rijiju met with the Leader of Opposition, Rahul Gandhi. Today also, he had a telephonic conversation with Rahul Gandhi. What we are given to understand from our sources that Rahul Gandhi has told Kiran Rijiju that he will get in touch with other ally partners of India bloc, and then respond to the government. In fact, he was also of the view that government must call all party meeting on the issue of delimitation, and that was the stand which was earlier also taken by the Congress party. But this time it seems like Lokjan is on the verge of end stalemate is going to be resolved, and most likely we will see a proper discussion in Lok Sabha, and that is going to happen next week.
0: Keep trying that story, Piyush. I will come back to you for more. Piyush Mishra getting us the latest on what's happening behind the scenes. Because we see all the action that's happening on your television screens. But behind the scenes also, there's lots of activity taking place. We'll next week see more action in Parliament in terms of bills being debated and discussed and not just passed without any discussion. We'll track that story. But I now want to shift focus to the other big story we're tracking here on India Today. India Today now gets you the inside story of the violence that singed Sambal on the 24th of November, 2024. I'm going to show you some images of the violence in Sambal. We've also accessed that report that says the violence in Sambal in Uttar Pradesh was not spontaneous. That violence was pre-planned. We're not saying this. This is the conclusion of the Judicial Commission report that exposes the conspiracy behind the communal flare-up that engulfed Sambal in Uttar Pradesh in 2024 November. The report concludes that large quantities of firearms, stones, other weapons had been stockpiled well before the court-mandated survey of the structure. Misleading videos and messages relating to the survey were deliberately circulated to inflame passions and mobilize a certain community, members of a certain community. The report concludes that Samajwadi Party Member of Parliament from Sambal, Ziaur Rahman Bark, and Suhail Iqbal, son of the Samajwadi Party MLA Iqbal Mahmood, apparently they played a critical role. They had a role in mobilizing the crowd before the violence broke out on the 24th of November, 2024. The report concludes that the Advocate Commission and the team, the survey team of the Archaeological Survey of India, they faced tremendous resistance when they carried out court-mandated survey. They weren't doing it on their own. They had been mandated by court to do so, and yet some people tried to obstruct court-mandated survey, and that attempts were made to obstruct lawful execution of court's directions. The commission has actually endorsed the Uttar Pradesh police version of the events, and not just on the basis of conclusions hearing police officials, but relying on forensic reports, on ballistic reports. The panel has concluded that the four deaths that took place were not because of police firing, but pellets allegedly fired by members of a violent crowd. The report credits the police with repeatedly attempting to persuade the crowd to disperse before violence escalated. The panel records that officers prevented an attack on the survey team and records that prompt police action and intervention actually averted a much larger communal flare-up. The panel also records that 28 police personnel were injured, several attacked either by a stone-pelting mob or by gunfire, and having their weapons snatched during the clashes. The violence had broken out on the 24th of November 2024 during a court-mandated survey of Sambal's Shahi Jama Masjid at the center of a long-running temple-mosque dispute, because the Hindu community has maintained that this was the Harihar Mandir or the Kalki Avatar Mandir of Lord Vishnu. The clashes left four people dead and several, including police personnel, injured. There was a judicial inquiry that was ordered, and this judicial inquiry was headed by Justice D.K. Arora. The report has now sparked a full-blown political showdown between the BJP and the Samajwadi Party, the BJP calling it evidence of an organized conspiracy. The Samajwadi Party has dismissed this report as politically motivated. We get you more in this report.
3: For decades, Sambal's Shahi Jama Masjid has remained at the center of a bitter religious dispute. Hindus claim it stands atop the ancient Harihar temple, a claim rejected by the mosque committee. On November 24, 2024, a court-ordered survey of the mosque triggered massive violence. A mob attacked security personnel with stones and gunfire. A deadly communal clash left 4 people dead and 29 police personnel injured. The violence led the Uttar Pradesh government to set up a judicial commission, which has now submitted its report. The panel concludes that the violence was a pre-planned conspiracy, not a spontaneous outbreak. According to the report, the mob pelted stones, opened fire, and even snatched police weapons during the clashes. The commission has named Samajwadi Party MP Ziaur Rahman Barq and the son of an SP MLA, alleging they orchestrated the violence and mobilized the crowd. The report also claims that misleading videos about the study by the Archaeological Survey of India were circulated and that the ASI team was prevented from entering the mosque during the survey. It credits the police with preventing an attack on the survey team and says prompt action averted a much wider communal flare-up. The panel further concludes that 4 people were killed in planned firing by members of the Muslim community, while 28 police personnel sustained injuries during the violence.
4: Badi sankhya mein patthar ikatthe kiye gaye, trolleys mein laaye gaye, alag alag mohallon mein hinsa ki gayi, kiske aahwan par aaye, kisne bulaya, kya unko shanka thi, is sab ke upar bhi tippani जज साबान ने की है।
3: The report has once again put Sambhal on alert. Rapid response force personnel have been deployed around the Jama Masjid. Police patrols have been intensified across sensitive areas. The Samajwadi Party has rejected the commission's findings. Ziaur Rahman Barq has dismissed the report as politically motivated and indicated it would be challenged in court. SP MP Dimple Yadav has accused the BJP government of raising communal issues to divert attention from public concerns and polarize society ahead of next year's elections.
5: SITs अपने सब्जेक्ट से भटक करके दूसरी चीजों की उसने रिपोर्ट पेश करी है. उनके SIT की जांच से पहले थोड़ी बहुत उम्मीद थी कि शायद सच आए, लेकिन हुआ वही जो बीजेपी की सरकार में जो SIT बनती है ज्यादातर जो रिपोर्ट आती है. और SIT कोई न्यायालय नहीं है, बात है ये न्यायालय तय करेगा क्या सच है क्या गलत है.
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3: The government has supported the report, saying the findings validate what it had maintained from the very beginning, that the violence was organized, not accidental.
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3: Sambhal burned on November 24, 2024. The Judicial Commission has now pointed fingers at those who allegedly lit the communal fire. Bureau Report, India Today.
0: Sambhal actually occupies a unique place in the Sanatan Dharma, in the Hindu tradition. It is regarded as the birthplace of the Kalki Avatar, or the 10th Avatar of Lord Vishnu. The Kalki Avatar is the expected 10th Avatar. Now, at the center of the dispute is the Harihar Mandir and the Shahi Jama Masjid. Historical records, gazetteers and documents cited by the Judicial Commission actually refer to the existence of the ancient Harihar Mandir at the site where the Shahi Jama Masjid now stands. The report notes that according to historical accounts, the mosque was actually constructed in 1526. Remember, 1526 was when Babur invaded India. That is when the temple was reportedly demolished. The mosque committee, on the other hand, has consistently rejected these claims and maintains that the structure was always a mosque. The Shahi Jama Masjid is also, incidentally, a centrally protected monument under the ASI, Archaeological Survey of India. Incidentally, it's also enjoyed protection, the protected status since 1920. According to the Judicial Commission, ASI officials reported facing resistance during an inspection of the monument in June 2024, and the report concludes that structural modifications had been made to the protected structure over time. So this legal dispute gathered pace in November 2024 when a local court ordered the Advocate Commission to conduct a survey of the premises to examine rival claims, whether it is the Harihar Mandir of the Kalki Avatar of Vishnu or the Shahi Jama Masjid. The debate right now is not about the Harihar Mandir or the Shahi Jama Masjid. That's a matter for courts to resolve. Today, on this broadcast, we debate the findings of the three-member judicial panel and the main findings. One, Sambal violence on November 24, 2024 was a result of a well-planned conspiracy and not a spontaneous outbreak of violence. The violence was aimed at obstructing a court-mandated survey of the disputed Jama Masjid or Harihar Mandir site. The commission concluded that the conspiracy sought to disrupt lawful judicial proceedings, assert political dominance, discredit the Uttar Pradesh government and administration. And this 370-page report has been tabled in the monsoon session of the Uttar Pradesh Assembly. Now, I quickly want to cut across to Arvind Kumar Jain. He is the former Director General of Uttar Pradesh Police. He was a member of the Judicial Commission. He joins us in just a moment. Mr. Jain, welcome. On what basis did the judicial panel conclude that Sambal violence was a well-planned conspiracy and not spontaneous, sir?
9: The way crowd collected from nearby districts, they came in trolleys. They were carrying bricks with them, and right from the morning in 4:35, they started pouring into Sambal in huge numbers. First day when survey was carried out, there was no violence, but there was a sloganeering, and it was evening, dark. It was getting dark, so it was advised that commission should conduct the survey. Daytime. Date was fixed, but that day police force was busy in Kundarki by election. So on the next date, force was provided and arrangements, massive arrangements had been made by police. But the way the crowd collected, the way they were getting violent, they were raising anti-national slogans all around Jama Masjid. Although several barricades had been put up, several CCTVs had been put up and drones were there. A massive police arrangement was there. But even then, there were shots in the air. And then police realized that firing is being carried out. And after that, naturally, there was a retaliation from the police side. Police chased these crowds. And, okay. Yeah, and then they had to resort to aerial firing also.
0: Looking at some of these visuals of the violence, and we're putting out a date that this is 24th of November 2024.
9: Yes.
0: But Mr. Jain,
9: yes,
0: on what basis did this judicial panel conclude the reported involvement of political leaders of the Samajwadi Party? And I believe in your report, you've named some leaders. What was their involvement, sir?
9: And the legal part was drafted, was dictated by judge and the district judge, retired district judge, two judges. I was entrusted with the task of reporting as to what was lacking in the police arrangement. There was one IAS member with me. He was supposed to mention the what was lacking in the administrative arrangement. And what all should be done for the future, so that such incidents don't take place in UP. So I have given a long list of suggestions, which I think will be implemented, and if they are implemented, they will help in controlling such situations.
0: Were there incendiary speeches made, sir? And if so, by whom?
9: From the stairs of Jama Masjid. Actually, the point is that nobody tried to remove the misgivings from the minds of Muslims that this is just a survey. This is not the people are not going to take over the mosque. There was misgiving that Masjid Shaheed ho jayegi. SP, DM, they kept on telling that it is simply a survey. The advocates of the Masjid committee, they were present when the order was passed by the civil judge and commission was appointed. They were very much aware of it, that only a survey will be carried out. It was made clear to the people many times that nothing is going to be done. On 24th November, you see, the survey team wanted to measure the depth of the pool. You can see the pool in the courtyard. Yes. So some water those people were told that we would like that the tank should be empty to some extent so that they can measure the depth of the pool. So when it was being done, now the rumor spread that digging has started. Digging has started at Jama Masjid, and now it will be taken over by these people. After that, there was no end to violence.
0: And sir, if four people were killed, how were they killed if not in police firing? How did you conclude that they were not killed in police firing? After all, police fired, you say the crowds fired. How were four people killed?
9: The post-mortem reports, they make it clear. The FIRs which were lodged by the family members, it is nowhere mentioned that firing has been carried out by police, and from police firing, their children have died. They have said that antisocial elements fired. In the post-mortem reports, pellets are of 315 bore. Police doesn't use that weapon. Police was very, very, very far off from the distance, very, very far away from the place where that bullet struck those people. Police was not there within 50 meters, 70 meters, because it was surrounded by thousands and thousands of people. So it's absolutely clear. And the forensic science laboratory team of scientists, they visited the spot, they carried out the survey, and they have pointed out that firing has been done from the rooftops. And nowhere the police was on rooftop. There were only people, local people were there, in hundreds and hundreds and all on all the roofs. So police was nowhere in picture. And firing was carried out on police and aiming them. Aiming SP, aiming his PRO, aiming the other additional SP, CO and others from the rooftops. So it's absolutely clear, and people of Sambhal, they are also aware of it.
0: Fair enough. Sir, I want you to stay on with me because I now want to throw it open for a wider discussion. Join me on this broadcast are Anila Singh, spokesperson of the Bharatiya Janata Party, and Anurag Bhadauria, spokesperson of the Samajwadi Party. Welcome. Anurag Bhadauria, your party leaders and workers are now being accused of deliberately spreading misinformation that inflamed passions. Leaders, sir, are expected to calm nerves. Ye jo report abhi submit hui hai monsoon session mein, Samajwadi Party ka iske bare mein kya manana hai?
10: देखिए भारतीय जनता पार्टी अभी जो जैन साहब बोल रहे थे तो खुद ही भारतीय जनता पार्टी की डिबेट में बैटिंग करते हैं कई बार हमने इनके साथ डिबेट किए तो सरकार की तरफ से ही बोलते हैं हमेशा और यही एसआईटी के 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
9: 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I said, I'll do the justice. I will do whatever, I will report whatever the facts are. And whether proper police arrangements, proper administrative arrangements were made or not, and what all should be carried out. I have given report on these two points. The legal part has been reported by Mr. Justice Arora and retired district judge Mr. Brijesh Kumar. But because I am part of the commission, that's why, because you asked, I am giving you a reply that deliberately, that, yeah.
0: Fair enough. Anurag Bhadoria wants to give a clarification. Anurag ji, ji.
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11: My Ram Ram to all. And Gaurav, I have a simple question to you. Please answer me that. They, time and again, they talk about Chanda Chori. Please tell me and just increase my knowledge. Was there any post holder of BJP organization in trust, Ram Mandir Trust? Or is there is any minister from Bharatiya Janata Party or NDA family in the trust of Ram Mandir? You will say no. So when Bharatiya Janata Party karyakarta, Bharatiya Janata Party post holder, Bharatiya Janata Party minister, none of them are part of trust, they cannot accuse us that we are indulged or involved in any sort of chanda chori. Investigation is on and we should wait for that. Time and again, they keep on saying, "Arey, Bharatiya Janata Party ne chanda chori kar li." What do they think, that people do not understand what crap you're talking about? So now coming back to the story which we are discussing today. So Gaurav, the judicial report on the Sambhal violence isn't just an inquiry. It is an indictment of Samajwadi Party, which is being headed by a halal Hindu Akhilesh Yadav's politics of appeasement and lawlessness. When a civil court ordered a peaceful survey of a protected monument, who spread fake news to misguide the local community? Who raised mob slogans to intimidate court officials and law enforcement? Okay. The Judicial Commission has named them clearly, Samajwadi Party leaders, local representatives, and their ecosystem. Over 28 police personnel were injured. Seven suffered gunshot wounds, and public property was torched. Vehicles were torched. Yet, our Uttar Pradesh administration maintained strict restraint and ensured that law and order was restored. Let me add one more point here. Let me add just one more point here. Anurag Bhadauria ji ne kaha ki kya ye zimmewari nahi thi wahan ke prashasan ki ki dekhte ki patthar ikhatte na ho rahe ho ya is prakar ki jo cheeze hain jo dange mein istemal hoti hain wo nahi ikhatte 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
0: 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You went into police arrangements. Anurag Bhadauria raises the point, what were the police doing? Why didn't the police know that stones were being put together on rooftops, had been collected on rooftops, allegedly by the mob, Molotov cocktails or petrol bombs or country-made weapons were being brought in? How did the crowds come? Wasn't this an absolute police intelligence failure, sir?
9: No. On the first day of the survey, there was no violence. There was a sloganery, and because it was getting dark, so it was advice was given that a commission should discontinue the survey, and they should carry it out in the morning, with the consent of all the people, with the consent of Jama Masjid people. And the survey was carried out on 24th November. The date was fixed, and police was there, massive arrangements were there, but they didn't expect that hundreds of trolleys will come from neighboring districts, and so many people have come to Sambhal in the intervening night. They were not expecting this kind of violence at all. I talked.
0: So this was an intelligence failure. This was an intelligence failure. Anurag Bhadauria wants to come in on this aspect. Because Anurag Bhadauria ये भी कहा जा रहा है कि संभल में नेता ये बार-बार फैला रहे थे कि संभल के शाही जामा मस्जिद, और मैं डायरेक्ट कोट नहीं कर रहा हूँ, वर्ड्स टू दैट इफेक्ट, कि संभल के शाही जामा मस्जिद को एक और अयोध्या नहीं बनने देंगे. मतलब ये तो भड़काऊ भाषण दिए जा रहे थे, ट्रॉलियों में लोग और पत्थर आ रहे थे. अनुराग भदौरिया जी,
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9: 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Simple yes. survey was being conducted.
0: And fear mongering, you say fear mongering yeah, by certain leaders.
9: River mongering.
10: The second.
0: Okay, Anila Singh, sir, मुझे एक मिनट अनिला सिंह को भी लाने दीजिए, because UP Congress chief Ajay Rai, he has questioned the role of intelligence agencies, as does Mr. Anurag Bhadauria on this broadcast. If it was a well-planned conspiracy, this actually reflects very poorly on the Uttar Pradesh Police intelligence gathering system. Does the BJP government in Uttar Pradesh accept that the administration failed to anticipate this mass mobilization despite the commission concluding that the violence was pre-planned, madam?
11: See, it is so unfortunate when I see opposition accusing the judicial commission. All right. So I have a simple question, that do you respect the constitution and the judiciary? Only when the court decision suits you, your narrative. And if they give a narrative in the favor of the plaintiffs or plaintiffs who are standing with the Hindus, then you have a problem. A okay. commission which gives a report and tells the Samajwadi party leaders they were involved in this in these riots, then you have got a problem. See, it is very, very clear. It was a pre-planned conspiracy. This report has exposed opposition's narrative on police. Violence okay. against police. Names are clearly given that how Samajwadi Party was involved
0: Anurag
11: in it.
0: Bhadauria wants
11: and
0: to respond to you.
11: And
0: Anurag
11: finally,
0: Bhadauria,
11: one more thing just now. No, I have to say one thing here, Gaurav, very clearly. Anurag Bhadauria ji ne bar bar kaha, arre sanitize nahi kiya. Agar ek bahut achha udharan 80-20 ka hai na, wo hai Sambhal. 80% jo wahan par abadi hai, wo unhi logon ki hai, jiski rajniti ye log karte hain.
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0: 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There is a U.S. media report that claims they had a heated confrontation over the ongoing Iran war. Details coming up.

0: Welcome back. Breaking news coming in. U.S. media is reporting there's been a heated confrontation between U.S. President Donald Trump and his Secretary of War, Pete Hegseth, during a recent meeting at Camp David. Apparently, this discussion was centered around dwindling U.S. munitions stockpiles in West Asia. According to American newspapers, Trump was very angry when he learned that inventories of several critical weapons, including long-range precision missiles and air defense interceptors, had fallen sharply, even more than what he'd been led to believe. The report says the president questioned why had he not been fully briefed on the extent of shortages and pressed Pentagon officials for answers. I quickly want to cut across to India Today's Foreign Affairs Editor, Group Foreign Affairs Editor Geeta Mohan, joining us with more on this. Geeta, this does point to an alarming situation where the President and the Secretary of War are at war.
1: Well, that's right, because it is President Trump who is right now quite frustrated. Look at the statements, Gaurav, that come in from President Trump when it comes to the war. One day he speaks of destroying and decapitating Iran. That could be worse than World War II. And the next day he's talking about deals, negotiations, and how to try the diplomatic route. A lot of analysts believe that it has to do with the depleted stockpile in America and the fact that President Trump now in that conversation that is out in various U.S. media reports was not aware or was not kept in the loop of exactly where America stands. And his frustration was quite evident through the reports in the kind of conversation he had with his Secretary of War, Pete Hegseth. On the other hand, White House has denied those reports, calling them fake news completely. Caroline Levitt said that there was no truth to that story. But the Pentagon numbers, the declassified documents clearly show how many number of missiles and bombs have been used so far, how long it takes to produce them, and how America has been insisting that defense manufacturers speed up manufacturing of these missiles and weapon systems.
0: Keep tracking that story, Geeta, for the moment. Many thanks. I now want to shift focus. I want to take you across the line of control to Pakistan-occupied Jammu and Kashmir, and of course across the border to Pakistan, where their interior minister has reiterated, Mohsen Naqvi has reiterated, Pakistan's systems have collapsed. Second time in 1 week, the interior minister says Pakistan has collapsed. Naqvi is a close aide and relative of Field Marshal Asim Munir, and he's predicted by many to replace Shahbaz Sharif as Prime Minister, and that Asif Ali Zardari may be replaced because Asim Munir wants to become the President of Pakistan. Mohsen Naqvi says the system that's in place for the past 80 years has been destroyed. It is not functioning. Had it been working, Pakistan would have reached greater heights. Naqvi hit out and hit back at Pakistan's Defense Minister Khwaja Asif, who asked the Interior Minister to start reforms by making changes in his own ministry and performing. I'll get you more on the story, but just quickly listen into Mohsen Naqvi.
2: और मैं प्राइम मिनिस्टर साहब से सिर्फ ये रिक्वेस्ट कर रही हूँ कि थर्ड पार्टी वैल्यूएशन कराएं, तमाम मिनिस्ट्रीज़ की परफॉर्मेंस को उससे वैल्यूएट कराएं और जो रिजल्ट है वो पब्लिक के सामने होना चाहिए ताकि सबको पता हो कि कौन सी मिनिस्ट्री कितना परफॉर्म कर रही है.
0: So Pakistan is virtually burning on all fronts. Right now, there's a fresh fire, not just in Karachi, but also in Islamabad and close to Rawalpindi. Imran Khan's supporters are being lathi charged and beaten up in Pakistan for demanding his release. He's been in jail for 3 years now. In fact, his sister Aleema Khan says there's a conspiracy to keep him, Imran Khan, in jail even longer. She's unhappy with the release march, Imran Khan, a march to get Imran Khan released, that's been announced for September 29. She says Imran Khan's release is deliberately being delayed. Listen in. Many blame Asif Munir. They say he's pressed the self-destruct button. I quickly want to bring our guest on this broadcast. Javed Badar is former media advisor and coordinator for Imran Khan's Pakistan Tehreek-e-Insaf. He joins us from Pakistan. Colonel Rohit Dev is a well-respected geopolitical analyst who joins us on this broadcast. Javed Badar sahab, Imran Khan, kya kabhi jail se niklenge? Ye jo उनको निकालने के लिए लॉन्ग मार्च की बात हो रही है, ये अब सितंबर 27 या 29 को क्यों होगी, अभी क्यों नहीं?
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4: 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And seeing Imran Khan's plight, because he was the one who actually, if you remember, called even Naqvi as Viceroy of Munir. So he has burnt all bridges, and his coming out looks as a distinct impossibility currently. Having said that, on a lighter note, they cannot march in Islamabad or Rawalpindi or Karachi at the current moment because there is no place to walk, given Pakistan's infrastructure, I think, in the monsoons in a very bad state. So they have postponed this meeting as well. So from that perspective as well, I think, there are many, many factors like USA. Remember, yes. USA was one of the untold singers behind this chorus, who actually put Imran where he is today, that's the jail. Because he started picking up the economic dream of Pakistan, which has been negated for the last 80 years. He started to pick up and create awareness among the awam that how they should look at the growth of Pakistan and how polity is supposed to behave. So he was actually putting all the, sort of red lines, which was with to do with the entire ecosystem of the military and rich politicians, who have been swindling Pakistan for last 8 decades.
0: And वही बात जावेद बदर साहब कह रहे हैं कि एक पूरा इकोसिस्टम है पाकिस्तान में जो पिछले 80 साल से नोच नोच कर पाकिस्तान को खा रहा है, और वो कभी इमरान खान को जेल से निकलने नहीं देंगे। तो जावेद बदर साहब, क्या ये माना जाए कि जिंदा तो इमरान खान अब जेल से नहीं निकल सकते जब तक आसिम मुनीर पाकिस्तान के फील्ड मार्शल हैं, और अभी पाकिस्तान में कोई सिस्टम नहीं है जो आसिम मुनीर को हटा सके?
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4: I think, Gaurav, there are two or three things to look at. One is this call for the 18th Amendment through the mouthpiece of Munir, which is Mr. Naqvi, is actually targeting Punjab and Sindh, which is the stronghold of the Sharif family and the Bhutto family. I think that could be a unification factor when it comes to even Imran Khan in the future, because it is a direct, kind of an assault being built up through a very, very minor narrative currently. But I think it will grow as Munir sees it. The second is only one person can, look at Pakistan and save it. That happens to be from the United States of America. And if they actually try to get any, semblance of democracy back in Pakistan, now is the time. I'm not too sure if India is interested, because India is a very big power, because when we negotiate, even if
0: Pakistan is very scared. We can negotiate, Rana, but we don't want to. He just said that there'll be an Operation Sindoor 2.0. That fear in Pakistan of Prime Minister Narendra Modi doing a Sindoor 2.0 looks very real.
4: It is real, Gaurav. It is real. Pakistan should always remember here on that any misadventure. You heard the previous chief as well. You were there that morning on 16th May in my interview with him. And you will hear more with the current chief as well. We make no bones, whether it's 2.5 or 3.5, we have to fight. But Pakistan is something which we don't want to fight because it's a retarder. But given the current condition of Pakistan, the military condition, the political condition, and the economic condition, if India had an adventurous spirit, we would actually nail Pakistan right now. But we don't want to be embroiled there. We see a huge economic prospect of our growth of our own country. And this country is not for us to even see on maps. When I go to a lot of consultations these days with the think tank, don't want to even talk about Pakistan because it is no more a country worth our time.
0: No, I want to talk about Pakistan because you must know what's happening on the other side of the hill. You must know what's happening to your enemy so that you're very well prepared to deal with the situation. Inward looking India is never a good idea. You must always be outward looking and deal with threat at source. Javed Badar Saab for joining 100%. Me here on India Today, and Colonel Rohit Dev, many thanks. Pakistan, and I want to show you that map full frame for just one moment. Pakistan is burning on every front. Pakistan is burning, and how? A quick break. News and updates continue on India Today. Stay with us. That's that Pakistan map. Look at that burning in Gilgit-Baltistan, POJK, Khyber Pakhtunkhwa, Balochistan, Sindh, and now trouble in Pakistan's Punjab province. A quick break. News and updates continue on India Today. Stay with us.

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1: Good evening, hello and welcome. You're with this News Today special coming to you from Mumbai. And I'll tell you why in a moment, why I'm in Mumbai. Because our big talking point is the RSS chief, Mohan Bhagwat, has reached out to Gen Z and Gen Alpha here at a convention where we are at the moment. How is Gen Z reacting to the RSS chief's outreach in the backdrop of the protests that have taken place? Also, why is the church opposing the Foreign Contribution Regulation Act bill so strongly? Plenty, as always, on the show tonight. We'll talk to Gen Z. But first, as always, it's time for the 9 headlines at 9 tonight. RSS Chief Mohan Bhagwat backs the Gen Z protesters during an outreach event, calls for a dialogue with them, says they cannot be called anti-national for protesting. Andolan within the framework of the Constitution is a legitimate right. Amidst rising tensions in West Asia, reports claim a heated confrontation took place between Trump and Hegseth over

Dwindling U.S. stockpiles, White House rejects the report. Protesters in Ranchi form 11-member panel for talks with the Jharkhand government. 8 students, 1 lawyer, 2 technical experts part of the panel. Chief Minister forms a 4-member delegation for talks. Cockroach Janata Party forms a new national working committee. Dipke to be the CJP's convener. New nationwide campaign, Kya Bolti Public, will begin in September. Former Tehelka editor-in-chief Tarun Tejpal convicted of rape, sent to 10 years of rigorous imprisonment. Tejpal to challenge the verdict in the Supreme Court. Amidst the concerns over the FCRA bill, Home Minister Shah meets Christian community members. Mizoram Chief Minister also meets Home Minister Shah, submits a memorandum of 6 demands related to the FCRA bill likely to be tabled in Parliament next week. Punjab Congress infighting intensifies ahead of assembly elections. A scuffle breaks out during an organizational meeting in Ludhiana. Warring can be seen calling the Channi camp RSS ke chamche. Tamil Nadu leader of the opposition Udayanidhi Stalin leads DMK's black shirt protests amidst the budget session over Kaveri dispute. Opposition criticizes Vijay government's handling of the issue. An Israeli Prime Minister Netanyahu dials Prime Minister Modi, discusses developments in West Asia. Two leaders review sustained progress in the India-Israel Special Strategic Partnership.

0: Okay, but our big story that we are breaking at the moment, a short while ago, Mohan Bhagwat, the RSS Sarsangh Chalak, spoke at length on the Gen Z protests for the first time in an outreach at a convention held by a students group, iMoon. Mohan Bhagwat said, protest is legitimate. It is a means of dialogue. The students' grievances, he said, importantly, are genuine. The education system does need improvement, is what Mohan Bhagwat said. Said protest must be within the constitution's ambit. Today's generation is the most honest. Cannot talk on the crackdown without info, but it is not anti-national to protest. And Andolan is legitimate. So clearly, Mohan Bhagwat making his views clear. And many would say that they are rather different from what other RSS leaders have said, or indeed even members of the government who questioned the protest that took place and resulted in the resignation of Minister Dharmendra Pradhan. Let's begin by listening in to what Mohan Bhagwat had to say.
1: उज्जैन जी ने आंदोलन नहीं करना चाहिए वगैरह ऐसा मैं करूंगा नहीं, लेकिन कैसे करना क्या करना डेमोक्रेसी में इसके तरीके भी बताए हैं। कॉन्स्टिट्यूशन हमको जिन्होंने दिया, डॉक्टर बाबा साहब आम्बेडकर का अगर 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
0: 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I am joined here by Yatharth, he's from Agra, by Burhan, who's from Kashmir, by Harsh, who's from Nanded, and by Alfia, who's from Gorakhpur, but now lives in Mumbai. Good to have all four of you here. And I want to ask you, do you agree with Mohan Bhagwat when he said there should have been dialogue with the protesters, that these protesters are not anti-national? Do you believe that protests are legitimate?
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4: Definitely, there should be every protest is only effective when it is peaceful. So I believe it is very important that we don't call it anti-national, because this is completely for the youth, and we call youth the future of India. So my views are like definitely like this. So as a citizen of India and a youth of India, We definitely don't need perfections everywhere. We just need transparency, and we just need accountability.
0: Okay, what about you, Harsh? You think that dialogue is the way forward, that those in power should be reaching out to the young?
5: Definitely, sir. I mean, one of the key things that stood out to me was when Mohan Bhagwat said that Samvad is one of the key things that has to come. I mean, he did acknowledge that protests are a legitimate form, but Samvad is something which has to come first. But again, the question becomes that when people in power don't come in front to do Samvad, how exactly are the students or any part of the society supposed to, you know, not go to the other mean? I mean, we've seen it everywhere. CANRC protests, we've seen JNU student protests, we've seen it all across the country, even when the Ken Batwa protests in MP, which still hasn't been resolved. They just picked up the protesters, took them away. There hasn't been any samvad there. So what about that? That was just one part of the entire
0: issue.
5: So
0: you're saying people, Gen Z is angry because there is no samvad taking place. Yeah. Is samvad about going on Instagram and reaching out? Political parties are now all going, their leaders are all going on Instagram. Is that enough? What do you mean by samvad? How do they do samvad?
5: I mean, for now we have like parties like the CJP, which is of course not something which represents the entire Gen Z to say, but I mean, it's one way forward. I mean, if the government cannot, you know, issue ways for them to interact with the youth, then I don't think youth has power in and itself for them to do something like that unless a leader comes in place. For example, Abhijit Deepke, I mean, which of course all of us agree is not someone who all of us can stand behind, because he comes from different ideologies, all of us follow different ideologies. But until and unless the government does not come in forward and, you know, does press conferences, our Prime Minister hasn't done a press conference ever since he's been in power. So how exactly are we supposed to have a samvad in the
0: press conference? Interesting. Our Prime Minister, you say, hasn't done a press conference. Alpia, your first reactions to what you heard. Do you believe, therefore, that whoever is in power, in whichever state, we are seeing protests taking place in JMM, Congress-ruled Jharkhand, there have been paper leaks in Maharashtra also where we are. Do you believe the first thing is that those in power need to acknowledge their mistakes and reach out to the young? And how would you want leaders to reach out to you? Samvad hoga kaise? How do you actually have, what kind of dialogue do you want?
6: Well, here the point not only comes in terms of the dialogue, but connection between these two generations, which are ages apart, experiences apart as well. The generation which has gone when the generation which is right now looks for quick actions, quick reactions from the government as well. In case of your, as you said, that Instagram is a way to speak? I believe yes, only because majority of these people are present over these social media apps. But what I say is that government definitely need to step up their game when it comes to speaking to us, when it comes to acknowledging our issues, and then coming up with solution as well. We are not saying that the problem is there, solution is tomorrow. We know solution will take time. Solution will start with us.
0: So what is the solution? Let's look at, for example, all of you young people are going through examination systems. You all have dreams, hopes, job aspirations. Do you believe, to use your lingo, if I can, the examination system sucks? Does it?
6: Yes.
0: It does?
6: It
0: yes,
6: does.
0: Absolutely. It does?
5: Absolutely.
0: What is it that troubles you about the education examination system at the moment?
5: I mean, one of the first things that comes to mind is, I come from Nanded, which is a city which produces millions of doctors and engineers. Those are the only two paths that the students of that city know. I mean, not just Nanded, I know many of cities in Marathwada region, whether it be Parbhani, Aurangabad, Nasik. Students there only know two paths. It's either that you go into engineering, you either go into medical. I mean, if my parents never supported me, I would have been a mediocre student in a private engineering college. But now, right now, I'm pursuing of my dream of doing international relations. And that is something which I don't think I would have ever been able to do if I wasn't able to step out of the entire rat race of this education or examination system.
0: Yeah, but how do you step out? Because people will say, you know, government says they want to encourage an entrepreneurial culture among the young. Don't only look at NEET, don't look at JEE, become entrepreneurs. How do you see that? As a young man from Kashmir, a state where a number of young youth believe they have very limited employment opportunities, is that what is driving your anger and grievance in a way?
4: Definitely. If I speak about, I can completely understand why unemployment is a very emotional concern for the people in J&K. But I believe that all the recruitment processes should be merit-based. They should not be like, generally, it should not have any, like, you know, any such criteria which, like, other people cannot match. There should be a merit-based...
0: You think the system is rigged? There have been complaints in Kashmir also over the way government recruitment is done. Do the people feel that the entire system is getting rigged? Whichever state you are in, the system is getting rigged. Those who have access to those in power get employment.
4: It is definitely getting rigged, but it is up to, it is definitely on the political leaders. It is, of course, on the government, and they need to take actions. We need quick actions as Gen Zs, as Alfia
0: mentioned. You want quick action, but the thing is that there will be those who will say, look, there's only so much governments can do. And we are such a large country, millions of, it's impossible to provide so many millions of Indians jobs. 10 million Indians are entering the job market every year. It's not easy. How do you respond that governments are putting their hands up and say, what can we do? How many jobs can we provide? Everybody wants a government job. Especially, do you want to join the government? What do you want to do?
6: I am somebody who's aspiring to join the international relations, so like pursuing my studies there and then pursuing my career in that particular field. But per se, when it comes to your question, which is, there are people, there are no jobs. Whereas if we see there are certain reports in place where recruitments have not happened properly in many, many years. There have been stagnant even recruitments, even in government jobs as well. The Indian market is growing largely, not only because of India's relation with other countries, but India's growing GDP and other factors including. There is a lot that India has to offer, not only to its youth, but to the world as well. Just that there's no structure to it, and there's no format to it that it is reaching to us properly. And
0: so what is your anger about? What is your anger about?
6: That there's everything there, but that is not reaching to us. Even in terms of employment, there is a lot of opportunities, but they never come to us in a systematic manner.
0: You think the system is unfair?
6: Yes, I believe. Yeah.
0: You think the system is unfair?
5: I mean, as far as I think it is.
0: Unfair. Is it merit driven?
5: Very much merit driven.
0: No, do yes.
2: So initially, first of all, to clear my stand, what I said initially, जो हमने शुरू की थी बात, CJP protest और बाकी सब मोहन जी ने जो आज बोला उसको लेके, मैं support करता हूँ मोहन जी ने जो आज बोला कि government को accountable होना चाहिए, dialogue होना चाहिए, but as a young person of India, I don't want to be represented by CJP. I of course want accountability from government. I of course want exam systems to be transparent, but I don't want to be represented by CJP because I think what they were trying to do, what march to Sansad they were trying to do was not something that I support personally.
0: Okay, you don't support the march, but you support the idea of accountability. Am I correct that all of you want accountability? Whoever is responsible for repeated exam irregularities. Joining me now also is a young man, Rishabh Shah. Rishabh heads, Rishabh. You've just interviewed Mohan Bhagwat, long interview. I want very quickly, as we end, the three big takeaways. Is there a sense, because an RSS leader just a couple of days ago called the Jantar Mantar protest anti-national, anti-constitutional. Today, Mohan Bhagwat in the interview made it very clear he doesn't see them as anti-national citizens of India. What were your three big takeaways?
5: So honestly, I've not gotten the time to process it. You know it very well. We just finished it and I'm just saying bye to everybody. Mm. But the one first thing, like you said, that the people who were protesting were not anti-national as such and their demands were genuine and there needs to be dialogue per se. That was one big takeaway. The second was on education. I've been for the longest time saying that India needs a larger budget in terms of education and more accountability on education. He finally said 6% should be given to education. And the third for me was LGBTQ, where I spoke to him about the issue and he said that same-sex marriage will come at some point, but same-sex companionship, it needs to have a proper process and a formal structure to it. So these come to the top of my mind. I've not processed it completely. Once I process it, perhaps the answers will change.
0: I will ask you very quickly, all of you, and I want honest answers. Do you have faith in the political system of the country? Honest answer. I want an honest answer now.
4: I don't.
0: Yes, no, more, no?
4: I don't.
0: You don't have faith in the political system. You don't think that they will be held accountable permanently. They get away with it.
4: No.
2: No, not right now, but we'll have in the next generation of the political system.
0: Okay, you hope next generation. Yes, young man.
4: Definitely not.
0: You have no faith in the political system.
4: Zero.
0: Young man. Young lady.
6: Democracy, yes. Politics, not.
0: Democracy, yes. Politics, no. Rishabh, you know, at the end of the day, there's a sense of, there's a disillusionment. Let's be honest. And we saw that, you know, the audience was cheering every time you asked the kind of questions which anger them about pellet guns being used, about, you know, being called anti-national. There is a sense of disillusionment. Do you see hope or are you also someone who's disillusioned with the system?
5: I'm a millennial, so I yet do see a lot of hope. And I do believe that dialogue can solve a lot of issues. Dialogues such as these will continue to restore faith in Gen Z and Gen Alpha that the government and people who are in power and positions of power are listening. My only request is to all political parties and people who watch your show, because I know many erudite people watch it, is that continue having dialogue. If dialogue breaks down, then people will come on the streets. And the number of young people on the streets in terms of protests across Jharkhand, Rajasthan, Delhi, Bombay was evidence of the fact that this generation cannot be given just a few breadcrumbs here and there. This generation demands wholesale changes and dialogue is the best way forward is what I think.
0: Okay. I also want to say that Rishabh got his news priorities right. He had invited Mohan Bhagwat several months ago, well before the Gen Z protests. And therefore, it just so happened serendipitously, it came at the right place, right time. Thank you all very much for joining us with your views. Clearly, this is a new generation out there. They don't believe the system works. What is, by the way, there is something, Alfia, can you come here, please? Y'all were showing me, what does this mean? This is
6: clock it.
0: Clock it. What does clock it mean for your generation?
6: Clapping, which is basically applauding something. So like clock it, which is we are appreciating it.
0: When you appreciate, you have to do this, is it?
6: Yeah, which is like you really like something.
0: My God, I am a boomer. Okay, let's return to the news, because while these Gen Z have been teaching me a thing or two, what is the Kokhroj Janata Party up to today? Well, the Kokhroj Janata Party today announced the formation of a national working committee. After 2 days of brainstorming in Sambhaji Nagar in Aurangabad, it has launched a six-month expansion framework with Abhijit Dipke, the founder and national convener, Ashutosh Ranka and Saurabh Das are co-conveners, and they have also announced their support for the student protests in Jharkhand. Well, I spoke, or joining me now is Ashutosh Ranka. He joins me there from Sambhaji Nagar. Good to have you, Ashutosh, on the show. What does this mean? You are starting a new campaign. Can you tell us what is this new campaign, which is called Kya Bolti Public? What is this campaign all about, Ashutosh?
7: No, Rajdeep, I think what CJP has been able to achieve in last couple of months is incredible. The youth of this country has really woken up. And while, of course, Mr. Pradhan's resignation was one... Can you hear me? I can hear you. Hello. Am I audible?

0: What has happened in last couple of months is just incredible. The youth of this country have achieved something that was unthinkable a couple of months ago. And this is not just about Mr. Pradhan's resignation, but the broader ask for accountability. The fact that the youth of this country doesn't fear this government anymore, that's been an incredible victory. The nation is looking at CJP with high hopes. And that's why we have decided to really go across the country, really hear people out. The biggest complaint this generation has had from the government is the fact that there was no one who was ready to listen to them. And that's exactly what we want to change. Starting September 1st, this Kya Bolti Public campaign intends to begin a listening tour, one of the biggest of its kind across the country. We'll be going around meeting students, meeting youngsters, asking them what exactly is that they want. How do we come up with a broader reforms agenda for the youth of this country? And that's exactly what we'll be doing over the course of next few months. I can hear you.
1: Yeah, Ashutosh, the question I want to raise, though, is that there are those who believe that you are increasingly veering to perhaps moving towards a, you're calling it a protest movement, but many believe this is a prelude to forming some kind of a political party, possibly backed by the Aam Aadmi Party. How true is that? Is this now the first prelude towards a political party?
0: No, I think, Nazdeep, we have been very clear that we want to continue working as a political pressure group for now. And as a part of that movement, we want to reach out to every town, every district, every village of this country. We really want to hear people out. We want the people of this country to help us draft a reforms agenda which will have education system at the center, but also institutional accountability from mainstream media, from the election commission, from the judiciary. We want to form a collective of all forms of organizations, activists, civil society groups to come together and as a collective build this nation together. That's exactly what we will remain focused on. People are free to speculate as they wish. They have been speculating about us for last couple of months. We have been very open and transparent with what we want to achieve, what we intend to achieve. We exactly achieved what we set out to achieve, and we'll continue working hard for the people of this country.
1: You know, because it will be seen as a very ambitious agenda to say we are going to bring solidarity with all these groups. And there are specific issues. For example, in Jharkhand, when there are student protests, will CJP land up there? If tomorrow there is a paper leak in another part of the country, will CJP land up there? I mean, is CJP simply now going to go from one agitation to the other? Is it about agitational politics, street politics? Or is it, as I said, about building something more permanent and strategic? Are you going to do tactical politics? Or are you going to do something more long-term?
0: Rajdeep, we are creating a platform for the youth of this country. A platform where their issues are not just addressed, not just heard, but also addressed and taken up at the highest possible levels. Now, whatever shape or form that requires us to do, we will do that. And as far as protests across the countries are concerned, not just Jharkhand, in wherever, whichever state, whatever political party is in power, irrespective of the political party in power, we will stand with the students and youth of this country. We stand with the students of Jharkhand. We stand with the students from all over the country who have struggled with this system, who have been let down by this system, and who are still looking for reasons to find some hope in this system. We stand with all of them, whatever political party be in power in that respective state.
1: Okay, I'm going to leave it there. Ashutosh Ranka for joining me there from Shambhaji Nagar. Thank you so much. Meanwhile, speaking of political parties, leader of the opposition, Rahul Gandhi, has announced his support for student protests for reforms. All student protests, he says, including the current ongoing protests in Jharkhand, where, remember, the Congress is a partner of the Jharkhand Mukti Morcha in government. Listen in to what Rahul Gandhi said.
2: झारखंड के स्टूडेंट्स अपने हक के लिए प्रोटेस्ट कर रहे हैं, प्लीज उनको सपोर्ट करें। देखिए, स्टूडेंट प्रोटेस्ट जो देश में हो रही है, एजुकेशन सिस्टम के खिलाफ हो रही है। मैंने साफ कहा है, देहरादून में 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
1: Now, the fact is, on the ground, the protests in Jharkhand have carried on for almost a fortnight. Today, the government reached out to the protesters and a delegation is likely to meet state government officials. Again, the question is the manner in which recruitment exams in Jharkhand have allegedly been leaked and rigged with paper leaks. My colleague Preeti Chaudhary has been in Ranchi. She filed this ground report. Take a look.
3: सत्येंद्र, क्यों आए हैं इस पोस्टर के साथ, क्यों आए हैं?
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3: There are scenes that will remind you of Jantar Mantar here. I am at the protest site at the Jaipal Singh Munda Stadium. And with what we saw at Jantar Mantar as well, you have people coming in and trying to pitch in whatever way that they can where the protest is concerned. Well, we have all these Sikh gentlemen who've come here giving out Kesar Doodh at night, trying to fuel the protest in more ways than just what they are demanding. Sir, aap yahan par kahan se aaye hain aur kyun aaye hain?
6: Hum yahi Jharkhand se hi hain.
3: Jharkhand se hi hain. 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
6: Hum as in seva de rahe hain bachchon ke liye yahan pe.
3: Aaj seva de rahe hain.
6: Seva.
3: Are you with them on their cause?
6: Bilkul. Hum unke saath hi hain, tabhi hum yahan aaj khade hain unke liye.
3: Unke liye, bachchon ke liye khade hain. Their demands are justified.
6: Bilkul.
7: We want to be in the right side of the history.
3: Want to be
7: in the right side of history.
3: What happened in Jantar Mantar was the right side of history.
7: Everything is a right side. Sab protest logo ke hit ke liye hai aur jo bhi protest ho raha hai wo sab logo ke hit ke liye ho raha hai. Sab koi apne liye lad rahe hain aur jo lad rahe hain unke saath hain.
3: So you want to be counted for?
7: Bilkul.
3: It's a protest atmosphere and a lot of people coming in, young students as well joining in, people as well like who had started to come into Jantar Mantar of their own volition in support, in solidarity. Reporting with camera person Pawan Kumar, Preeti Chaudhary for India Today.
1: Okay, let's turn from there to the other big story that we've been tracking, the Foreign Contributions Regulation Act. A delegation of Christian leaders, including Mizoram Chief Minister Lal Duama, met Home Minister Amit Shah ahead of the contentious Foreign Contribution Regulation Act bill likely to be brought in Parliament next week. During the meeting, the Christian delegation, including a few clergy, raised concerns over several provisions of the bill, while the Home Minister reportedly assured the Christian missionaries and groups they won't be impacted by FCRA. Speaking after the meeting, the Chief Minister of Mizoram said the discussions with the Home Minister were positive. He added that the discussion is likely to take place in Parliament next week and said, assured him that provisions of the law will not apply in retrospective. The delegation submitted six key demands, the most significant being that the law has to operate only prospectively, not retrospectively. The Christian leaders want protection of their interests, a clear distinction between minor lapses and serious violations, and strict action only against anti-national activities, a simplification of compliance and fixed timelines for FCRA registration and renewals. Why is the Christian community and clergy in particular worried about the new FCRA bill? Joining me now, Father Cedric Prakash, author, activist, join me. Father, you've been a critic of the government. What about this particular bill has led Christian organizations to worry, to feel so worried? What is that aspect? The government claims that they are going to make the entire process transparent. Why are you worried?
8: Sirajdi, first of all, good evening, and thank you for having me on your program. Let's say, transparency and accountability is needed at all times for everything. It hasn't to be only about foreign money. It has to be about Indian money too. It has to be about demonetization. It has to be about electoral bonds. It has to be about PM CARES Fund. It is to be about the money the RSS is getting. Let's have transparency and accountability across the board. And I think that is something which the country needs, which has been steeped in corruption. And I think we must have transparency and accountability. And there is no question about that. Secondly, it's good that there has been dialogue between some Christians, and including the Chief Minister of Mizoram, and with the Home Minister. I think dialogue is very important. But look at the provisions of the bill. It very clearly says, for certain non-compliance, all the assets will be taken up by a designated authority, and so on. It's very clear. If you look at Chapter 3A of the bill, it very clearly states. So what does it mean? There is a provision which also says about places of worship, which will continue as places of worship, but that, those will also be taken over. Now, let's not fool ourselves with wordings. Why do we need an FCRA which is more stringent, more draconian? There can be anti-national activities done also with Indian money. Are we looking into that?
1: But can I specifically ask you, it appears that the gravest concern is Section 16A. It states that when an FCRA registration is cancelled, surrendered or deemed to have ceased, all foreign contributions and assets derived from them automatically provisionally vest in a government-designated authority without prior judicial review or independent adjudication. Is that the worry, that the control that organizations, maybe an NGO or a church-led organization, has over funds got from abroad, you will lose that overnight because some government bureaucrat decides that there is something that you've done wrong or there is some compliance deficiency?
8: Yes, definitely it's a cause for concern. Now, some of these assets have been built, whether it is a hospital, whether it is a school or hostel or a social center. Let's say the work done by the Mother Teresa sisters, which has been recognized the world over. And they have homes for the dying, for the destitute. Now, suppose there is a non-compliance. Are you going to take away all those assets? Are you going to take all the vehicles, all the ambulances. I think this is ridiculous. And civil society, as people have been constantly been saying, are being throttled in the country today. Civil society has done yeoman work and service to the country. And the people who are going to suffer with these stringent amendments to the FCRA, with these draconian provisions, are going to be the poor, the excluded and the exploited, the marginalized, and definitely the minorities who have been serving the country selflessly, I believe.
1: You see, you know, the government seems to though be giving an assurance that whatever they are doing will be in the public interest, that they are not, it is only when there is a clear violation of the rules and guidelines will they act. Is there a lack of faith? Is part of the problem a lack of trust? Purely because over the years, there are those within the Christian community who feel they've been unfairly targeted. Missionaries have been targeted by RSS outfits like the Bajrang Dal. Is this because of a lack of trust? You feel this is one more encroachment in your religious freedom?
8: Yes, there's definitely a trust deficit. Because you look at the amount of cases that have been against Christians, Christian personnel, against Christian, say, assets or structures all over the country. It has been systematic, it has been calculated, and the perpetrators have literally got away with, I can dare say, with murder. Nothing has been happened. FIRs are not being easily filed. And in fact, the perpetrators of the crimes are just released. And those on the victims are very often jailed, incarcerated, or penalties being imposed on them. The people who create these crimes, the perpetrators, do so with impunity, fully assured that there will be that immunity given to them by their bosses higher up. There is consistent. So definitely there is a trust deficit. And I'm not sure. So why is the government wanting to bring this FCRA law at this time? Why don't they say civil society across the board is saying withdraw this law in toto? There is enough of provision in the existing FCRA law, in the act, in order to ensure checks and balances. There must be checks and balances. There must be transparency and accountability. But give the current provision some teeth. That's all. We don't have to have new, draconian, very targeted kind of provisions, which they call amendments today.
1: Okay, I'm going to leave it there, Father Prakash, because as you say, this issue is simmering. There are several political parties, even allies of the government, who reportedly are raising questions over FCRA. And it may require a lot of convincing for this FCRA bill to go through next week in Parliament. We'll do a deep dive on that sometime next week. Thanks very much for joining me here on the show today. Let's take a break at this moment. When we return, we're turning to another big story. The ex-Tehelkar editor, Tarun Tejpal, convicted of rape. He's sentenced to 10 years of rigorous imprisonment as a Bombay High Court sets aside an earlier Goa court acquittal. Detailed report after a short break. You're watching the news today. News without the noise.

0: Okay, the big story that also has come in today, the Goa bench of the Bombay High Court handed a 10-year sentence for rape to former editor-in-chief of Tehelka magazine, Tarun Tejpal, convicting him of allegedly raping a junior colleague at a Goa resort 13 years ago. Setting aside the 2021 judgment of a trial court that had acquitted him, the High Court directed Tejpal to surrender before the Goa police within 2 weeks. Tejpal says he's going to appeal to the Supreme Court. Take a look.
1: Years, two verdicts, one case that refused to fade. From acquittal to conviction and a 10-year rigorous jail term. The Tarun Tejpal case has now taken a dramatic turn. The Bombay High Court's Goa bench has convicted Tehelka founder Tarun Tejpal in the 2013 rape case, overturning the Goa trial court's 2021 acquittal. In the judgment, the High Court came down heavily on the trial court's approach, observing that it allowed the defense to harass and humiliate the survivor during trial. The court said the judgment overlooked basic human coping mechanisms and warned against judging a survivor through the lens of social stereotypes. It asserted that credibility must be assessed on evidence and facts, not on whether a survivor conforms to a narrow cultural mode.
2: This judgment of the High Court today has come as a solace for that victim, and it was a judgment which is passed based on justice and the evidence that is there on record. Today I feel that justice has been done, and I am happy that the state has been able to provide a justice for a victim girl.
3: Investigation was foolproof and has been presented properly before the court, the trial court, as well as now during the arguments. And Honorable High Court has really gone extensively in appreciating the evidence which was canvassed. And accordingly, the order has come for setting aside the equity order.
1: Inside court, the 62-year-old sought leniency, citing his age, wife and two daughters. Tejpal also claimed he was a political victim.
4: हमको कोई डाउट नहीं है हम 13 साल से एक पॉलिटिकल वेंडेटा के पीछे तहलका के काम की वजह से पीछे मेरे पीछे पड़े हुए हैं तो हम लोगों ने इस ट्रायल कोर्ट में 7.5 साल पूरा केस लड़के हम लोग अक्विट हुए अभी ये लोग फिर पीछे पड़ गए हैं लेकिन हम लड़ेंगे हम मेरे को पूरा फेथ है कि इतनी बड़ी जुडिशरी में ऐसे जज हैं जो सच देखेंगे और सच एकदम से सामने आएगा.
1: Goa Chief Minister Pramod Sawant hailed the High Court verdict.
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1: This case goes back to November 2013. A woman journalist working with Tehelka accused Tejpal of sexually assaulting her inside a Goa resort elevator during the magazine's fest. Days later, Tejpal stepped down as Tehelka editor-in-chief. He was arrested on November 30th, 2013 and spent nearly 6 months in custody before the Supreme Court granted him bail in 2014. Then came the first major twist. In 2021, the Goa trial court acquitted Tejpal, citing what it described as inconsistencies in the prosecution's case and questioning the complainant's conduct and messages. The court held that the prosecution had failed to prove the charges beyond reasonable doubt. But the Goa government challenged the acquittal. And now, in 2026, the verdict has flipped. The Bombay High Court has convicted Tejpal. The legal battle, however, is far from over. Tejpal has now approached the Supreme Court, seeking a stay on the High Court order. From allegation to acquittal to conviction. And now the Supreme Court test next. With Vidya in Mumbai and Ritesh Desai in Panji, Bureau Report, India Today.
0: Okay, let's turn from there to an India Today follow-up. We've been investigating the story of the 4,200 Kanpur-Lucknow expressway that is already facing fresh scrutiny after it's gone for 5 repairs within just 20 days of its inauguration. With videos of pedestal fans being used to dry patch sections going viral, the National Authorities, Highway Authority of India has declared the builder PNC Infratech a non-performer. But guess what? Even amidst this controversy, the company has now bagged fresh highway contracts worth nearly 3,500 crore rupees. Here's a report on the story.
1: All hands on the deck and pedestal fans too. When an expressway built at a cost of 4,200 crore rupees undergoes repairs 5 times within 20 days of inauguration, then these are desperate times. And desperate times call for desperate measures, like using pedestal fans to dry patchworks being done on the Kanpur-Lucknow expressway.
6: सड़क दबने के बाद 200 मीटर के पैच पर जो नेशनल हाईवे कार्य करवा रहा है उसका आज पांचवा दिन है। मौके पर देखा जा सकता है लगभग 100 मीटर तक इन्होंने पैचिंग का कार्य पूरा कर लिया है लेकिन 100 मीटर अभी बाकी भी है।
1: The National Highway Authority of India on Wednesday issued notice to declare PNC Infratech Limited, which built the road, as a non-performer. The company will also be fined 2% of its performance security as penalty.
7: ऐसा हुआ है कि पानी किसी भी कारण बस पानी अंदर चला गया है बारिश का पानी अंदर जाने के कारण वो नीचे परकुलेट होकर के मिट्टी तक चला गया जब हम लोग एस्टिमेट कर रहे हैं तो नीचे की मिट्टी गिली निकल रही है तो 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
1: But PNC Infratech, which under fire for its poor construction, was awarded 2 contracts with combined worth of 3,483 crore rupees from the National Highway Authority of India on July 16th. The 2 projects are Barabanki-Mustafabad 4-lane highway project with a project cost of 1,728 crore and Mustafabad-Biswan 4-lane highway project with a project cost of 1,755 crore rupees. Both projects are to be completed within 24 months from the appointed date and will be operated for 15 years after construction. Meanwhile, the buzz around ownership of PNC Infratech is growing. Pradeep Kumar Jain is the chairperson of the company. He's the brother of BJP Rajya Sabha MP Naveen Jain, who was a whole-time director till 2017. MP Naveen Jain remains a shareholder in the company. The 6-lane, 63-kilometer Kanpur-Lucknow expressway cost the taxpayer 4,200 crore rupees. While the poor quality of work has taken the sheen off the project, the company behind the work still seems to be shining. With Simar Chawla, Bureau Report, India Today.
0: Good story there by Simar Chawla, a story that we will continue to follow. Let's turn to another series that we're doing here on News Today, the state of education, because that's really top of the mind at the moment. Today we want to tell you the story of 2 classrooms, more than 200 students, and 8 classes that are squeezed into the same campus. That's right, at a government school in Bihar's Muzaffarpur, children are studying under a leaked tin shed, classrooms are overcrowded, and teachers are juggling multiple grades all at the same time. As rain and heat disrupt the lessons, children are asking one basic question. When will they get a proper school building? Take a look at this report.
1: students, 8 teachers and just 2 rooms. This government middle school in Muzaffarpur in Bihar somehow copes by clubbing classes. While classes 1 to 5 are held in one room, students in grades 6, 7 and 8 study under a tin shed.
8: मैंने विभाग को भी सूचित किया है और जिस ट्रस्ट के जमीन में ये संचालित है ट्रस्ट के जो सचिव हैं उनको भी सूचना दिया है और कई बार उनसे मैंने लिखित निवेदन किया है कि हमको आप इतने बड़े इस ट्रस्ट क्षेत्र के किसी भूखंड में एनओसी दीजिए ताकि हम विभाग को लिखें और विभाग इस पे जो है वो भवन बनाए.
1: When it rains, the children get wet. In the heat, they suffer the scorching sun.
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1: 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With multiple classes running simultaneously, the noise level is too high. Teachers acknowledge that providing quality education under such conditions is impossible.
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1: The Nayi Taleem Government School is praying for a new lease of life. But when will the education department take note of the school's dismal conditions? With Mani Bhushan Sharma in Muzaffarpur, Bureau Report, India Today.
0: And we can only hope that these stories will have an impact and force this country's school infrastructure process to be drastically improved. That's what New India needs. Well, the Prime Minister, meanwhile, is also reaching out to Gen Z. Rahul Gandhi took questions from Gen Z on Instagram, and now the Prime Minister has released a new Instagram video urging social media users to share videos with their favorite handloom products to make India's handloom diversity popular. He's also urged netizens to use the hashtag National Handloom Day. Guess the political battle is being fought on Insta now. Thanks for watching. You stay well, stay safe. Good night. Shubhratri. Jai Hind. Namaskar.
14: Sathiyon, 1905, 7 August, hame bhulna nahi hai.

0: को प्रेजेंटेड बाय
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2: सूज लॉन गुड एनर्जीज दैट वर्क
3: Good evening, you're watching NewsTrack with me, Maria Shakin. Whenever women speak the truth to power, power lashes out at them. This power differential enables power to vilify the victim. These were the words of Solicitor General Tushar Mehta, arguing the Goa government's appeal against the acquittal of former Tehelka editor Tarun Tejpal. Today, in a landmark verdict, the Goa bench of the Bombay High Court sentenced Tarun Tejpal to 10 years in prison after convicting him in the 2013 rape case involving his junior colleague. The High Court overturned the 2021 trial court acquittal and came down heavily on the ideal victim stereotype and the practice of putting survivors on trial. The verdict may be about one case, but it sends a larger message that power, position and reputation cannot stand in the way of justice. And perhaps this marks the beginning of a judicial shift. We are hoping so.

0: where survivors are heard with sensitivity and not just dismissed as they often were during the Me Too era and even today. Take a look at this report and then I bring in the guests.
1: My body, my choice.
2: The fight was never just about being heard. It was about being believed through the lens of facts, not stereotypes. And the judicial system has finally heard. Today, a landmark verdict has reignited the debate on justice and accountability. The trial court allowed the defense to harass and humiliate the victim. Strong words from an angry Bombay High Court in the 13-year-old sexual assault case involving Tehelka founder Tarun Tejpal. Rejecting the trial court's findings, the High Court said the earlier judgment relied on stereotypes about how a victim should behave. And then came a 10-year rigorous imprisonment sentence for Tarun Tejpal. From acquittal to conviction, finally. The Bombay High Court's Goa bench overturned the trial court's order and convicted the Tehelka founder of rape and other offences. The High Court directed Tejpal to surrender within 2 weeks.
3: Today I feel that justice has been done and I'm happy that the state has been able to provide a justice for a victim girl who was victimized not only by the accused, but she was also victimized during the trial. The cross-examination that was conducted in the nature of literally abusing her by words.
4: Investigation was foolproof and has been presented properly before the trial court, as well as now during the arguments. And Honorable High Court has really gone extensively in appreciating the evidence.
2: The 62-year-old sought leniency. He cited his age, wife and 2 daughters. He also claimed he was a political victim. Tarun Tejpal is set to challenge the conviction in the Supreme Court.
5: We are going to appeal against it. We are very disappointed. We believe the evidence in the case has not been appreciated. We believe there is enough evidence to very, very clearly exonerate me, not once or twice, but 10 times over. We will appeal to the Supreme Court.
2: The case dates back to November 2013, when a former junior colleague accused Tejpal of sexually assaulting her inside a hotel elevator during Tehelka's ThinkFest event in Goa. Days later, Tejpal stepped down as Tehelka editor-in-chief. He was arrested on November 30, 2013 and spent nearly 6 months in custody before being granted bail by the Supreme Court in 2014. Then came the first major twist. In 2021, the Goa trial court acquitted Tejpal, saying the prosecution had failed to prove the charges beyond reasonable doubt. The court pointed to inconsistencies in the prosecution's case and questioned aspects of the survivor's conduct and communication. But the Goa government was determined. It challenged the acquittal, leading to today's verdict.
6: हमारी सरकार ने कंटिन्यूअसली इस केस का फॉलोअप किया और आज उसका अंतिम निर्णय आज मिला और तरुण तेजपाल को कन्विक्शन हुआ उसमें युवती के साहस को भी मैं नमन करता हूँ कंटिन्यूअसली उसने फॉलोअप किया वो कंटिन्यूअसली यानी कोर्ट में आती रही इसलिए भी मैं सही में उसको सैल्यूट करता हूँ
2: The verdict indeed sends a message that no one can escape accountability in cases of workplace harassment and sexual assault. The ruling also comes in the larger context of India's Me Too movement. In 2018, journalist Priya Ramani accused former union minister and veteran editor M.J. Akbar of sexual misconduct during a 1993 job interview. After her allegations, several other women came forward with similar accusations, leading to Akbar's resignation as union minister. However, he denied the allegations and filed a defamation case against Ramani. She was later acquitted, with the court observing that a woman's right to dignity cannot be overshadowed by a man's right to reputation. The verdict may have come in one case, but the larger battle continues. For a system where survivors are heard, evidence is weighed fairly and justice is not shaped by stereotypes. The larger message is clear. No position, no power, and no reputation can stand above accountability. With Vidya in Mumbai, Anisha Mathur in New Delhi, and Ritesh Desai in Panji, Bureau Report, India Today.
0: Joining me first on the show is the Advocate General of Goa, Devidas Pangam. Mr. Pangam, really appreciate your time. The High Court has said that the acquittal was per se perverse. Yet, it took over a decade and a Supreme Court intervention for unedited CCTV footage and other crucial electronic evidence to be brought on record. As the state's chief law officer, how do you explain that? And was this not a serious failure of the prosecution?
3: What happened was, if you see the judgment of the trial court, it was so perverse. And we were really shocked the manner in which the judgment was written. Despite concrete evidence that was brought on record, there was a clinching evidence that was on the record. The court unfortunately went on the conduct of the victim before the incident and subsequent to the incident. In fact, it was a case of victim shaming. There was character assassination insofar as the victim was concerned. And that was shocking, actually. And in fact, we left no time after the judgment to file the appeal. Within a span of 1 week, we filed an appeal before the High Court. And there were a lot of arguments even to grant leave to appeal before the High Court. And we crossed over that hurdle and the leave was granted to file an appeal. Appeal was entertained by the court. But unfortunately, what happened thereafter, there was COVID. There were restrictions. The cases were not being taken up before the court. Then here, the question before the High Court was also, there were less number of judges who were sitting in Goa. All those reasons attributed to the delay. But at no point of time, we left this matter. We did our best. Our team worked day and night. And finally, we have seen these days.
0: You know, I've been going through.
3: Has been finally done.
0: I've been going through this 81-page order, and it is very clear that the Bombay High Court has gone beyond disagreeing with the trial court. It has virtually dismantled its reasoning. It says that the judgment allowed nearly 1,000 pages of character assassination, relied on the perfect victim myth, and ignored settled principles of law. If the trial court got it so fundamentally wrong, does any accountability follow for the judge who wrote that verdict, or does the system simply move on?
3: Unfortunately, in this country, the law is the judges are fully protected when it comes to their judgment, unless you prove that their judgment was written for some other consideration or that there is a case of misconduct. So you are right that there is a complete protection insofar as judiciary is concerned on their judgment.
0: You know, I'm going
3: and
0: to
3: unfortunately,
0: look
3: at in this case, the judge has already retired. And more shocking thing is the judge who wrote the judgment was a lady.
0: So the judge has retired. So it certainly means that there'll be no accountability that will be fixed here. So I'm going to move on and look at another part of this judgment. Here, the High Court has criticized the trial for permitting extensive character assassination, as you said. Cross-examination. Why didn't the prosecution then object more forcefully when it was actually happening? And Mr. Pangam, shouldn't the state have stepped in to protect the integrity of the trial instead of correcting it 13 years later?
3: As a matter of fact, the records would prove that every time this was happening in the trial court, there were objections raised by the prosecution, but unfortunately, the court never ruled in favor of the prosecution. The records would disclose that.
0: My last question to you, and this is with regards to what's extremely shocking and perhaps how justice works in our country. It's a case of delayed justice, 13 years. And what does this really mean for your legal team, this journey?
3: This was a long journey, frankly speaking. What happened was the case ran into thousands of pages of evidence. There were a lot of legal intricacies. the other side team was very, very strong. We put our heart into it. Our legal team worked overnight. They found out the fine points in this particular case. I give full credit to the prosecution and my team of lawyers who have worked so hard for this. We have worked relentlessly, and this is the success. And this is not the success for the state only. This is the success for everybody who wants to actually agitate for this type of victims. I am glad that victim has withstood this cross-examination humiliation. In fact, I must agree with you that as far as in this case, the victim was delayed justice for such a long period of time, and we could not do much except for what we did so far. We did our best, but I must say, the way the victim was treated, she was pressurized by humiliating, and she did not budge. And I congratulate her particularly on this date for All not right. budging to the pressure which was put by the defense.
0: All right, Mr. Pangam, I appreciate your time. Thank you for joining us. And joining me now is Flavia Agnes, women's rights lawyer, Meghna Pant, author, who's joining me from Mumbai. And we have Shrimoyi Kundu, best-selling author and journalist and founder and host of Straight Up with Shri Podcast. Let me begin with you, Flavia Agnes. The High Court hasn't just convicted Tarun Tejpal. It has effectively dismantled the trial court's reasoning, calling the acquittal per se perverse and rejecting the perfect victim stereotype. Does this judgment, ma'am, fundamentally change how courts will deal with sexual assault cases involving powerful men?
7: Can you repeat the question, please?
0: Ma'am, my question is that the Bombay High Court judgment has completely dismantled the trial court's reasoning and has called the acquittal per se perverse and has also rejected the perfect victim stereotype. Does this judgment fundamentally change how courts will deal with sexual assault cases involving powerful men?
7: Exactly. I welcome the judgment. I think it's a very step forward for all women. Because within the judiciary, within the police, within the other institutions, there is a notion of an ideal victim. How you should appear after being sexually assaulted, how you should look after a rape case, and what's your demeanor, what's your composure, all these things matter. So it's very often said in the judgment, she did look as if she was abused. She didn't look as if she was sexually assaulted. So this judgment is a welcome step because the entire trial court judgment rested on the fact that when she came out of the lift, she did not appear to be someone who was sexually assaulted. So I'm glad that has been overturned. And I'm glad the High Court has said the victim's demeanor, like how she should look, is not pre-described or pre-framed, and a victim can look any way. She can look confident. She can look pressurized. So I think it's very welcome.
0: Meghna, you know, the women who led the Me Too movement, journalists, editors, writers, they risked careers and in many ways endured a relentless scrutiny. So does today's verdict, Meghna, actually feel like vindication for that generation of women?
8: Like, you know, what the Bombay High Court said today was very important and very compelling, and we must never forget it. There is no perfect victim stereotype or even perfect perpetrator stereotype, right? There's no placard that perpetrators carry that I'm a rapist. They don't have horns, right? Victims also similarly should not be cast into this mold that they have to be these abla naris. They can be a krantikari and still be raped. I mean, we have to dispel these outdated notions. And if you remember, at that time, his team, Tarun Tejpal's team, had circulated photographs of the survivors to the media. They had showed her smiling and behaving normally after the assault, as though trauma has a fixed prescribed facial expression. There were certain sections of the media who then proceeded to slut shame her instead of questioning Tarun Tejpal. Even today, he's addressed as sir in interviews. Why? He will, of course, buy the playbook. appeal to the Supreme Court. The script is very familiar. You blame the woman, you claim political conspiracy, you allege ulterior motives. It's a well-worn playbook, right, of powerful men accused of sexual violence. But look at the lack of remorse on his face that we even saw today. This is coming from the impunity that is granted by not just society, but by even sections of the media, by people in our own journal, you know, our journalist friends as well, who continue to punish women for speaking up. You cannot vilify the survivor despite being aware of the, especially Tejpal's predatory behavior, which is common knowledge to everybody in the industry. I've personally heard disturbing accounts from many of my friends. This elite immunity that is extended to influential figures within the media has to end. Journalism cannot become an echo chamber that protects its own while abandoning its first duty. Our duty is the pursuit of truth. So when the press is shielding power instead of scrutinizing it, I think it does a profound disservice, not just to survivors, but also to justice itself. So I think this, the Tarun Tejpal conviction, yes, it is significant, but at this point, it's still impossible to call it a victory. We have still have a long way to go.
0: You know, I want to understand from you, Shri Moye, because what has really changed? Has Me Too fundamentally altered workplace culture, or has it merely made powerful men more cautious while leaving the underlying power imbalance intact?
9: Good evening, Maria, and warm welcome to all my fellow panelists. Firstly, when the judgment came out, you know, women of our generation, as you're calling it, we exulted that finally, you know, justice had been served. But also let us put on the table that, you know, Tarun Tejpal, as Meghna very correctly pointed out, today also when, you know, interviews are happening, they are calling him sir, they are listening to his sob story about this being a political conspiracy. And let's face it, from the time I joined journalism in 2001 in Asian Age, where there was also, well, it didn't happen to me, but that doesn't mean that Asian Age was a very safe space for young women. I've had interns and trainee journalists joining on the same day as me who quit suspiciously in 1 or 2 months, right? Even now in offices, despite Vishakha guidelines, there are cases of women who are scared. And the HR, instead of siding with them, women HR officials, instead of siding with them, they will tell them, it's okay, you know, thoda sa tharki hai. It's okay, you know, he was maybe a little drunk on that night.
0: It's not,
9: you know,
0: okay.
9: This whole
0: Absolutely,
9: story
0: it's not okay.
9: Of men being drunk and then abusing someone, or, you know, you probably led him on, you know, which is why this judgment, as Madam Agnes has said, is so significant, because it completely at least tries to dispel that what is a perpetrator and what is a victim supposed to look like. But let me tell you, the Me Too movement in India failed to gather the kind of momentum that it did worldwide, because powerful men were being protected not just by powerful friends in the media, but by corrupt politicians. I mean, isn't it ironic that 3 days ago, you know, Brijbhushan is let off the hook, and today, you know, India has swept the Commonwealth Games, you know, in the women's categories, right? And these are women wrestlers who are still having to fight against another powerful man in a powerful position, protected by a powerful job and title. So the story and the exploitation and the abuse and the harassment does not end.
0: But Shimoi, you have had two cases. First, Mr. MJ Akbar, and now Tarun Tejpal. Of course, in this particular case, the wait has been much longer.
9: Yeah.
0: That brings me to my question to you. The conversation, one would say, has changed dramatically since Me Too. But has the behavior changed? Are women today more confident that institutions will protect them if they complain against powerful people or someone powerful in the system?
9: Well, from the time I joined journalism in 2001, definitely, because I also then diversified into PR, right, and into the world of publishing. There are sexual predators, Maria, as you will agree, not just in media or in journalism, but in every field. So today I will say social media has played a very, very important role. Women are going, you know, there are options. I run a single women's community. We've had cases where women anonymously have posted in our online community saying, is there any lawyer who will handle a case of workplace abuse, workplace discrimination, you know, married boss texting in the night, asking for nudes. So women are protected to a certain extent, but is the fight any less difficult? Has it become a bed of roses for women because the Vishakha guidelines or the POSCO Act is in place? I would not think so. Every generation has to battle its own sort of, you know, demons. And this judgment is important. It gives confidence to women. I mean, I live in a state, Maria, as you know, we are still waiting for justice for our sister Abhaya. Let's also put that on the table, right? We've had a change of government. The mother has contested the elections under the BJP banner. But, you know, as citizens of the state, we are still waiting for justice. She was also a doctor, a working woman who was raped and murdered in her workplace, right?
0: Yes.
9: So it's not that it's going to become easy, but this judgment is a watershed moment for all of us who stood behind women and who said that powerful men in positions of authority must pay the price for sexual deviance.
0: Miss Agnes, come in now, you know, because we have to highlight the fact that this conviction has come after 13 years and multiple judicial interventions. Does that timeline itself, ma'am, show that justice remains inaccessible unless a survivor has extraordinary resilience and public attention? Because I had the Advocate General on the show just a few minutes ago, and he was highlighting the fact that this survivor had that willingness and resilience to fight it out for so long.
7: Yeah, I think the delay has done injustice to the survivor. It's a very long delay, and earlier court had acquitted her. So she lived under the stigma that sexual assault did not really happen and that she told lies, and she was stigmatized for this, and she had to pay. She had to pay for the for reporting this. And today, I think after a long gap, that situation has been rectified. She has been vindicated. But what about a loss for her in all these years? Loss of face, loss of professional opportunity, the stigma she faced at the media, at the hands of the social media, the print media, everywhere. And I know her personally, and she had approached me at the time. And it was so terrible that he got acquitted at the trial court level. And I was wondering that how she would prolong, how she would continue. But I'm so glad she fought on and stood steadfast, and at least the High Court has given her justice. So I think that's a big victory. But I think the delay has caused severe mental trauma for her.
0: So, Miss Agnes, since you say that you have been in touch with this victim, her weight and being steadfastness, I agree with you, is something that many women would not have done, but she did. Has she managed to find her way into mainstream again? Or is this almost like a trauma which continues to haunt her?
7: I didn't get your question correctly.
0: Ma'am, is this the trauma that is continuing to haunt her, or has she found her way into the mainstream about the victim?
7: The trauma has continued to haunt her, and it is the case with most survivors who dare to complain against powerful authorities. They seldom find justice, at least in their court. In her case, finally, the court gave her justice. But there are many cases. Look at the Bhushan Singh case. Hmm. The celebrity wrestlers. And their sexual harassment was negated by the court. And it is such a setback. So every time women complain against powerful authorities, they're taking a great risk. But I really admire these women for bringing this issue to the forefront. And through their complaints and through their steadfastness, I think they are giving a lot of hope for others who are facing similar situations. So I think that's a positive thing. But she paid a price. She paid a personal price for this. Her career suffered. She lost face.
0: Meghna, even with today's conviction, can justice delivered after such a long delay restore faith in the system? You know why I'm saying I need to emphasize this again and again? 13 years wait. Three
8: yes.
0: courts and two contradictory verdicts. That's what we are looking at.
8: It's actually the state of affairs is quite abysmal. I mean, justice that arrives after 13 years, Maria, that is justice that has extracted such an enormous price from the survivor. Just imagine the plight of this poor woman for 13 years. She's not only had to carry this memory of the assault, regurgitate it over and over again in minute detail, then the burden of proof, then explaining, reliving. Imagine having all your WhatsApp messages, every email, every action, everything you wore, every time you smiled, after the incident, scrutinize the way it was. Imagine your character being debated in court and in the public sphere, in the media for over a decade. Your WhatsApp, your number is leaked. There are articles being written which are vilifying you for no fault of your own. So even if the law has finally recognized her truth, the fact is those 13 years can never be returned. And we say so often, right? Justice delayed is justice denied. But justice delayed in this case is trauma that is prolonged. The legal process itself has become an extension of the violence against her. For many women also, by the way, the legal process has become a second punishment, and that is not how the judiciary should function. You must not only protect the correctness of your verdicts but also the timelines of them. Every year of unnecessary delay erodes faith in the institution, is discouraging other survivors from coming forward. And why would a woman come forward today and enter the courts willingly? Why would she want to prolong her trauma in ways that no final judgment can do? You do not know for decades whether you'll get justice, what kind of justice you'll get, if you get justice at all. So I am seeing the cost of delay in these cases isn't merely administrative. It's very, very deeply human, and something needs to change on a very urgent basis.
0: Before I let you go, all of you, Meghna, I'm going to give you the last word here. What changed after the Me Too movement? Is accountability being fixed now in workplaces? Are women more confident that they can take on the powerful figures in their newsrooms or other institutions? Has anything fundamentally changed?
8: You know, we can't tick boxes, Maria, in India because we are such a heterogeneous society, right? And there are no checks and balances, so to speak of. So Me Too, unfortunately, unlike in the West, has not been able to tick all those boxes, right? But I will tell you, and this is very heartening to hear, I feel like on a subliminal level, on an individual level, Me Too has been very, very powerful. I remember speaking to Meera, who runs Khabar Lahiria, which is a women-led newspaper initiative in rural India.
0: And they did some of the most fantastic work in bringing out those stories then.
8: And she was saying earlier on the WhatsApp group, you know, men would make, awful jokes, misogynistic jokes. All that stopped because of Me Too.
0: Yes.
8: Even I went for panel discussions. People would come up and say, my husband will not hire women because of Me Too. My son will not marry any woman because of Me Too. I said, good, these are not the type of men that women should marry or work with. So I think it's, brought in a profound change in the way people are thinking.
0: All right. Meghna Pant, Srimoyi Kundu and Flavia Agnes, really appreciate your time. Thank you for joining us. Remember, it took 13 years for this verdict to arrive, but this judgment has opened a conversation far beyond the courtroom, a conversation on women's safety, a woman's right to speak and a woman's right to be heard with dignity, without prejudice or judgment. Will it lead to structural reform? Will it bring stronger workplace accountability, faster trials, and a deeper shift in how survivors are treated? Is there now hope for other Me Too survivors too? Or will it remain a landmark judgment limited to one case? And perhaps the true test of this verdict will be whether it becomes not just a moment of justice, but a movement towards a more accountable system. We leave it here. Thanks so much for watching.

0: 5 distinct faces, 1 common purpose. India informed and ahead, where the South finds a voice. Super 6. Sharp questions, 0 distractions.
1: You also speak of poor children. Kangana ji, one can always draw analogies sitting high in ivory towers.
0: To the point. The nation's agenda, nothing else matters.
2: There are some who say Pakistan may not be on the verge of breaking. Our Pakistan army is unable to control the situation.
0: India first, where decades of experience speaks.
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4: Southern states all unite saying that this is unfair on them.
0: News Track, every defining moment, every story that matters. The team that always speaks for you, because you matter.

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0: For decades, America sold the world one irresistible promise. Work hard, follow the rules, and the American dream could be yours. But what happens when that dream comes with warning labels? And while students and professionals worry about tougher visas and shrinking opportunities, another question is haunting Washington, D.C. Can a superpower remain the world's policeman when its own arsenal starts running dry? Tonight, two stories that reveal a changing America. One rewrites the rules for those trying to enter the country. The other exposes the cost of endless wars. One closes the gates to opportunity. The other confronts the limits of military power. Is this simply stricter policy or the beginning of a new American reality? Hello and welcome. You're watching Statecraft with me, Geeta Mohan. All this and more, but first up, the headlines. Iran said a deal with Oman to reopen the Strait of Hormuz is on the verge of being finalized. Meanwhile, the Houthis said they targeted a Saudi oil tanker with a ballistic missile in the Gulf of Aden, hours after claiming a separate missile attack on another Saudi tanker in the northern Red Sea. A drone with an explosive device was found at Germany's Leipzig Halle airport and a detonator was removed from the object. Police said several flights, including one passenger plane, were diverted to other airports after the incident occurred. A major oil refinery in Russia's Yaroslavl region is on fire after a big Ukrainian drone attack. The refinery in Yaroslavl, which has been targeted by Ukraine before, has a processing capacity of 15 million metric tons per year, or around 300,000 barrels per day. A day after former Bangladesh Prime Minister Sheikh Hasina addressed journalists from Indian soil, diplomatic tensions are brewing between New Delhi and Dhaka. Soon after Sheikh Hasina expressed her desire to return to Bangladesh sometime in December, the Tariq Rahman government described Hasina as absconding convicted genocider and expressed its displeasure against New Delhi's permission for the address. Dhaka went on further, calling the 2024 students' protests as the July Revolution, as opposed to Hasina's speech calling the 2024 protests not a peaceful but a violent one. India, however, had clarified prior to the address that it was not involved in the event.
1: The interaction that you are referring to is being organized by a private media entity. The government has no involvement whatsoever in it. Neither does it endorse any views that may be expressed at the forum.
0: But the opposition to the address was not restricted to mere rebuke only. Bangladesh also witnessed violence and arson soon after the speech. Anger spilled out in the streets with Hasina's graffiti being defaced. Protesters burned the effigies of Hasina. Hasina's banned political party Bangladesh Awami League posted video of a petrol bomb attack at the residence of cricketer Shakib Al Hasan. Hasan had attended Hasina's press conference virtually. The Bangladesh police has taken cognizance of the incident at Hasan's residence. South Asia is not new to the return of self-exiled leaders. After the fall of Khalida Ghazia, Tariq Rahman lived in London for years before returning. Rahman took the reins of Bangladesh Nationalist Party and led his party to victory in the general elections. He then became the Prime Minister of Bangladesh. But Hasina and Rahman are not the only cases. Pakistan saw the return of their self-exiled leaders too. The most notable are Nawaz Sharif and Benazir Bhutto. While one of India's neighbours protested against its former woman Prime Minister's address from a foreign soil, demanding she be brought to justice, another neighbour was protesting against the illegal arrest of its former Prime Minister by its present military administration. Yes, here we are talking about Pakistan and its former Prime Minister Imran Khan. Imran Khan's supporters and members of Pakistan Tehreek-e-Insaf took to streets across the country to mark Khan's 3 years of imprisonment. Amid tear gas and clashes between the police and supporters, demand for the release of Imran Khan echoed loud and clear. They also demanded for the restoration of his rights. More than 100 supporters were arrested during the protests. Khan, 73, has been in custody since August 5th, 2023 on corruption charges he denies and is serving a 14-year prison sentence. The government has ruled out any political settlement, saying any relief must come through the courts. Meanwhile, Pakistan Pakistan's military establishment is facing flak for its atrocities against people in Pakistan-occupied Kashmir region. The protest in POJK is being led by Joint Awami Action Committee, or JAAC, who have alleged the establishment of manipulating seats in 12 assemblies. The protests have gained traction even in United Kingdom's Bradford. They are also expressing their solidarity with the people of POJK and voicing that the demands of JAAC be met. In the city centre, demonstrators gathered with banners and signs demanding the defence of civil liberties, human dignity and fundamental rights. The rally's organisers stated that the goal was to raise awareness of POJK's worsening human rights conditions on a global scale. Is America becoming increasingly anti-Indian? America sold a dream for decades. Study hard, work harder, and one day you could build a life bigger than the one you left behind. That promise pulled lakhs of Indians across the ocean. But what happens when the country that built its reputation on opportunity starts locking every door one by one? First came tougher immigration laws, then tighter scrutiny. Now even a tiny paperwork mistake could kill your application before anyone even asks for an explanation. Add whispers of growing anti-India sentiment and suddenly the mood feels very different. So is America quietly telling Indians, thanks for the talent, but don't get too comfortable? Or is something much bigger unfolding? The mood certainly feels tougher. But the bigger story is not one election or one politician. Shri Thanedar's defeat has sparked conversations about changing political winds, but the real earthquake sits inside Washington's immigration rulebook. That affects students, engineers, professionals, journalists, researchers, almost everyone who dreams of building a future in the United States. So what exactly changed? The first shock comes from immigration paperwork. Earlier, if your visa or green card application missed a document, USCIS usually sent a request for evidence or a notice of intent to deny. Think of it like a teacher saying, you forgot one page, bring it tomorrow. Now, that second chance may never come. Under the new policy, immigration officers can reject incomplete applications immediately. No reminder, no warning, no opportunity to fix a missing document. If your application fails to prove eligibility on day one, it could simply die there. That means one forgotten paper could destroy months of planning. Why did the Trump administration make this change? According to USCIS, the older system allowed incomplete applications to clog the system. Some applicants even filed what the agency described as placeholder applications to receive related benefits while waiting. The administration says stricter rules protect the integrity of the immigration system, reduce weak applications, and speed up genuine cases. Whether you agree or disagree, the message is simple: come prepared or don't come at all. But that's only half the story. The second change hits international students. For years, student visas lasted for the duration of the academic program. That flexibility disappears. Under the new rules, most student and exchange visas receive a fixed maximum period of 4 years. Why does that matter? Because not every academic journey fits neatly inside a four-year box. Students who need more time must apply for extensions. Graduate students also lose flexibility. They cannot change educational objectives or transfer schools without authorization. And after graduation, the grace period to leave the US falls from 60 days to just 30 days. Imagine running a marathon and someone suddenly cuts the finish line in half. The race remains the same, the time does not. Who gets hit the hardest? Indian students stand right at the front of the line. Around 300,000 Indians studied in the US as of January 2025, mostly in STEM master's programs. In 2024 alone, more than 90,000 Indians received student visas. For them, every deadline becomes tighter, every document becomes more important, every delay becomes more dangerous. Professionals also face fresh hurdles. Trump administration has pushed tougher conditions on high-skill immigration, including higher costs for employers hiring H-1B workers and a wage-based selection system. That raises uncertainty for companies that traditionally hired Indian talent. Does this mean the American dream is over? Not exactly, but it definitely looks smaller. Earlier, the dream felt like an open road. Today, it looks more like a highway full of toll booths. Every checkpoint asks for another document, another approval, or another extension. The destination still exists. The journey simply becomes longer, costlier, and much less forgiving. Now comes another question. Is this connected to rising anti-India sentiment? The answer is more complicated. Sri Thanedar, who was a congressman from the Democratic Party, his defeat has triggered discussions about changing attitudes. But the visa changes themselves are officially part of a broader immigration crackdown that affects multiple categories of foreign applicants, not just Indians. The administration says the goal is stronger enforcement, better oversight and faster processing, not targeting one nationality. Still, perception matters. When visa approvals become harder, rules become stricter, and uncertainty grows, many Indians naturally ask whether America still feels like the welcoming country it once claimed to be. And finally, what does all this mean for India's future? It means Indian students will have to prepare applications with almost military precision. Working professionals must expect more uncertainty. Families planning an American future will need stronger backup plans. The American dream has not disappeared, but it no longer comes with a safety net. One missing document, one missed deadline, or one policy change could change everything. And perhaps that's the biggest shift of all. America is no longer selling certainty. It is selling opportunity with terms and conditions in bold letters. Trump administration is taking its immigration crackdown to America's highways. Thousands of commercial drivers' licenses held by non-citizens have been revoked, while a new program aims to replace them with military veterans. The move could have significant implications for the U.S. trucking industry and for thousands of Indian origin drivers. Aryan Kumar with this report.

0: Trump administration has expanded its immigration crackdown to the U.S. trucking industry, revoking thousands of commercial drivers' licenses held by non-citizens while launching a new initiative to replace them with American military veterans. According to the White House, more than 28,000 commercial drivers' licenses, or CDLs, have been cancelled as part of the administration's latest enforcement drive. The administration says 24,000 of those licenses belong to non-citizens who did not meet the required English language proficiency standards for commercial drivers. It also said it had worked with states to shut down 9,500 driving schools that allegedly helped such drivers obtain commercial licenses. The move is expected to affect the Indian community in the United States. According to data from the North American Punjabi Truckers Association, an estimated 130,000 to 150,000 truck drivers in the United States come directly from Punjab and Haryana, making Indian origin drivers a major part of America's trucking workforce. The administration's enforcement campaign accelerated after a fatal truck crash in Florida in August 2025. U.S. Transportation Secretary Sean Duffy said the driver involved in the crash was from India and should never have been issued a commercial driver's license because he did not satisfy the required English language standards. Since then, the Department of Transportation says 24,000 drivers have been removed from service after failing to demonstrate the required level of English proficiency. The federal government has also sought action against states, it says, failed to revoke additional licenses with legal disputes continuing in some cases. Alongside the crackdown, President Donald Trump has unveiled the Freedom Haulers Initiative, a program designed to recruit military veterans into the trucking industry. The initiative allows eligible veterans who previously operated heavy military vehicles to obtain a commercial driver's license without taking the standard road skills test. Veterans without military trucking experience will instead receive expedited training aimed at helping them qualify within weeks. Speaking at the White House, President Trump said the initiative is intended to replace what he described as unqualified migrant truck drivers with qualified American veterans while strengthening safety standards on U.S. roads. The U.S. Department of Transportation says the program is part of a broader effort to improve road safety, enforce existing commercial driving regulations, and create employment opportunities for former service members. The policy is expected to reshape parts of the U.S. trucking industry while also affecting thousands of immigrant drivers, including many from India's Punjabi community, who have long played a significant role in moving freight across the United States. With Aryan Kumar, Bureau Report, India Today Global.
1: For decades, the United States operated as the world's undisputed unipolar power, a force that could project military terror and strength at a level unseen since World War II. But as of August 2026, the shadow war with Iran has done more than just spike global oil prices. It has exposed a staggering cleavage in American war policy. 5 months into a conflict that was promised to end in an unconditional surrender, Washington is facing a sobering reality. The U.S. may have fundamentally undermined its enemy, a civilizational power that was far more prepared for a long-term war of attrition than the post-Cold War architects in the Pentagon ever imagined. Today, the locked and loaded rhetoric of the White House is being met with the hollow ring of empty ammunition crates. Only days ago, President Trump warned the world that the U.S. was preparing to launch the most aggressive bombing campaign since 1945. The target? Iran's critical energy infrastructure. It was a move designed to break a stalemate over the Strait of Hormuz. But as negotiations in Oman reached a fever pitch, the biggest attack never came. Instead, the U.S. entered a shaky ceasefire. Official reports claim the pause was a response to requests from West Asian allies like Saudi Arabia and the UAE, who feared further chaos and retaliatory strikes on their own soil. But behind the scenes at Camp David, a more desperate narrative was unfolding. Sources familiar with the high-level cabinet meeting this past weekend suggest that the bravado of the administration has been derailed by a critical and perhaps fatal flaw in the war plan. The West is running out of bullets. Reports now confirm that President Trump and War Secretary Pete Hegseth engaged in a contentious argument on the sidelines of that Camp David summit. According to American news reports, the president demanded to know why he had been misled about the state of U.S. munitions. Trump reportedly vented that he thought the stockpile issue had been fixed, while Hegseth, an early advocate for this military intervention, insisted he was providing honest assessments. While the White House Press Secretary Karoline Leavitt has dismissed these reports as 100% fake news and fictional, the numbers provided by Pentagon's own inventory reports tell a different story. The statistics are dangerously low. Since 28th of February, the U.S. has exhausted nearly 80% of its THAAD interceptors and more than half of its Patriot missile inventory. The stockpile for ATACMS, the long-range precision missiles also in high demand in Ukraine, is effectively drained with basically none left. The cost of this forever war has already climbed to $37.5 billion, but the financial price is secondary to the time it takes to rebuild. A single Patriot MSC interceptor now costs over $4 million, while a THAAD interceptor carries a price tag of $15.5 million. Even with Lockheed Martin and Northrop Grumman now under framework agreements to triple or quadruple production, experts at the Center for Strategic and International Studies warn that it will take 3 or more years just to return to pre-war levels. You don't just flip a switch and have a missile appear in the hands of a warfighter. These are hand-assembled high-tech machines with lead times stretching into 2029 and beyond. This shortage has fundamentally altered the American strategy. The U.S. is no longer choosing what to hit based solely on tactical advantage, but on whether they have the interceptors to defend against the inevitable Iranian retaliation. It is a strategic retreat born of necessity. As a result, the Oman talks have shifted from a demand for surrender to a stage of finalization where Iran, the very power the U.S. sought to diminish, is reporting significant progress. The proposed Hormuz deal currently on the table would be a major concession, giving Tehran control over ships entering the Gulf. While the U.S. insists it has massive amounts of munitions, its actions suggest a pivot toward preservation. Washington is now looking beyond West Asia, desperate to shore up resources for mineral-rich areas where the true competition is not a regional state, but China. The depletion in the Iran war has left the Western Pacific vulnerable, creating a window of vulnerability that may take decades to close. The U.S. entered this conflict assuming that a civilizational power like Iran would buckle under a unipolar display of force. They were wrong. As the ceasefire holds and the drones stop swarming, the lesson of 2026 is clear. Even the world's most powerful military cannot sustain a war it didn't prepare to fight for more than a few months. History built the arsenal, but it seems a lack of strategic foresight has left it nearly empty. In the high-stakes game of global hegemony, the only thing more volatile than the missiles in the silos is the diplomacy required when you realize you're fired your last round. That's all in this edition of Statecraft. Before we go, North Korea's role in Russia's war against Ukraine appears to be growing even further. Ukrainian intelligence says Pyongyang has now deployed a missile unit to Western Russia, potentially bringing North Korean personnel and ballistic missiles even closer to the battlefield. If confirmed, it would mark another significant expansion of military cooperation between Moscow and Pyongyang, adding a new dimension to a war that is becoming increasingly international. Goodbye and take care.

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0: If I could go back in time and cover one event in India's history, what event will that be? It would be the insurgency in Punjab. It would be Operation Blue Star. It would be the entire saga of Bhindranwale. And if I can go a step further, on my wish list, if I could, as a journalist, have with me the late great photographer Raghu Rai. Well, that's what I'd like to do. India Today has chronicled, documented 50 glorious years of this nation and everything that has taken place in the last 50 years. Do watch our documentary, Eyewitness to a Nation, at INOX and PVR, starting 7th of August.
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4: The former IMF Executive Director, Sujit Bhalla, says that this is factually incorrect.
5: Resign and go. Who are you telling this?
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0: Hello and welcome. You're watching In The Club. I'm Susan. Hosted by Ritesh Deshmukh and Farah Khan, Netflix reality show Lock Up kept audiences hooked with shocking twists, explosive confrontations and emotional moments. But in the end, it was Shreya Kalra who outplayed the competition. Here's a look at her winning journey.
1: Lock Up Sachya Saza ki winner bani hai.
2: The gates of lockup have finally swung open.
3: Shreya Kalra, you are the winner of Lockup Season 1 on Netflix.
2: And this season has its queen. After weeks of surviving tough tasks, emotional breakdowns, betrayals, and constantly changing equations inside the jail, content creator Shreya Kalra has been crowned the winner of Lock Up. Shreya defeated television actor Shivangi Joshi in the final face-off to walk away with the coveted title
4: Shreya Kalra
2: and the 1 crore prize money after winning over the Janta Ka jury in the final round of voting. From the very beginning, Shreya established herself as one of the strongest contestants inside the lockup. Whether it was delivering under pressure, navigating changing alliances, or standing her ground during confrontations, she remained a consistent force throughout the competition.
5: She's very clever.
2: As the weeks progressed, many viewers even began calling it the Shreya Kalra show. With her gameplay dominating conversations around the season. Her journey, however, wasn't without challenges. Shreya frequently found herself cornered by fellow contestants, faced criticism from housemates over her language and strong opinions.
6: I don't want to cry in front of you.
7: In front of me?
2: One of the biggest talking points of the season was her rivalry with Shivangi Joshi. The two initially started as friends, but repeatedly clashed throughout the game, with Shreya even coming close to eliminating Shivangi during one of the biggest twists of the season. Hosted by Ritesh Deshmukh and Farah Khan, Lock Up became one of the most talked about reality shows of the year. In fact, Lock Up's grand finale stayed true to the show's dramatic format, featuring performances, emotional reunions, tough questions from the Janta Ka jury, and nail-biting suspense before Shreya's name was finally announced as the winner. Entertainment Bureau, India Today.
3: Shreya Kalra, you are the winner of Lock Up Season 1.
0: Spider-Man has battled villains, saved the multiverse, and sacrificed everything for the people he loves. But now, the internet has given Peter Parker the one thing Marvel never did, a happily ever after. An AI-generated video of Peter and MJ's grand South Indian wedding has taken social media by storm. And that's not all. Take a look at this report to know more.
2: The multiverse could not save Peter Parker's love story.
8: I'm gonna come and find you.
2: So the internet gave him a South Indian wedding instead. For years, Marvel fans have watched Peter Parker battle aliens, outsmart multiversal villains, and make the ultimate sacrifice by letting the entire world forget who he is.
9: But it's the truth.
10: You're the Spider-Man.
11: I can't tell anybody about this. You gotta keep it a secret.
10: Okay.
2: Yet despite saving everyone else, Spider-Man never got the happy ending audiences had been rooting for. Now the internet has rewritten his fate. An AI-generated video imagining Peter Parker and MJ's traditional South Indian wedding has become Instagram's latest viral sensation. Draped in silk, surrounded by jasmine garlands and temple-style decor, the beloved couple finally gets the fairy tale Marvel never gave them. Of course, no Marvel wedding would be complete without an unforgettable guest list. Iron Man, Captain America, Doctor Strange, and several other superheroes turn up for the celebrations, while Tobey Maguire and Andrew Garfield happily join the wedding rituals instead of saving the multiverse. However, the wedding is only one chapter in Spider-Man's unexpected South Indian journey.
5: Spider-Man!
2: The trend began after a Telugu moviegoer's now viral reaction to Spider-Man Brand New Day. In a review, he jokingly said that the film lacked two essentials of a proper commercial entertainer: a powerful background score and, more importantly, a special song. The internet immediately embraced the idea.

Soon, creators were editing Tom Holland, Zendaya, and CD Sync into Peddy's viral Hello track, complete with larger-than-life dance sequences and mass entertainer energy. Meanwhile, others recreated iconic Tamil cinema moments with Peter and MJ, proving that Spider-Man fits seamlessly into South Indian storytelling, whether it's romance, heartbreak, or high-voltage drama. Perhaps that's why the trend has struck such a chord with fans. Beneath the humor and creativity lies a simple wish: to give Peter Parker the happy ending he has always deserved. If Marvel ever wanted to truly localize Spider-Man for India, the internet has already shown exactly how it's done.

0: Entertainment Bureau, India Today.
1: From conquering the racetrack to bringing that journey to the big screen, Ajit Kumar is ready to give fans a glimpse into the life they've rarely seen. Tala's motorsport documentary, Gladiators in Pursuit of Challenges, has now taken a major step forward, with a theatrical release on the horizon. Take a look at this report.

But away from the arc lights, another identity has quietly defined him for years. That of a fearless racer chasing glory on some of world's toughest circuits. Long before motorsport became a celebrity trend, Ajith was pushing limits on international racetracks, balancing blockbuster films with the relentless demands of professional racing. From Formula championships to grueling endurance events, he has consistently proved that speed, for him, is not just a passion, but a way of life.

Now that remarkable chapter is finally racing onto the big screen. Ajit Kumar's upcoming documentary, Gladiators, In Pursuit of Challenges, is all set to hit theatres. After announcing the project on the actor's 55th birthday earlier this year, the makers have now unveiled a striking new poster, adding to the excitement around the film. Directed by A.L. Vijay, the documentary chronicles Ajit's journey with the racing team, Ajit Kumar Racing, as he competes in some of the world's most prestigious endurance championships, including the iconic Le Mans series.

Meanwhile, the announcement comes on the back of yet another milestone in Ajit's racing career, with Ajit Kumar Racing clinching an impressive second-place finish at the prestigious 24H Series Endurance Race at Belgium's legendary Spa-Francorchamps circuit earlier this year. Once again, carrying the Indian tricolour onto the international podium. With a racing career spanning over two decades, from Formula BMW Asia and British Formula 3 to Formula 2 and Global Endurance Championships, Ajit remains one of the very few Indian actors to compete professionally on the international motorsport stage.

0: On the cinema front, Ajit was last seen in the blockbuster Good, Bad, Ugly. And will next reunite with filmmaker Atik Ravichandran for Daredevil. Entertainment Bureau, India Today.
1: It is one of Bollywood's biggest cinematic display. But even before its release, Ramayan is battling controversies on almost every front. From Ranbir Kapoor's past remarks and Sai Pallavi's casting to costume debates and fears of another Adiprush style backlash, the film has become as much a cultural flashpoint as a cinematic spectacle. Here's a look at the controversies shadowing the film. Take a look at the report.
2: Jab jab srishti par sankat aaya, भगवान विष्णु ने अवतार लेकर उसकी रक्षा की।
3: मेरा ज्येष्ठ पुत्र।
4: The scale of Ramayana may be massive, but so is the scrutiny surrounding it. Almost every major development from casting to the trailer has sparked debate, making it one of Bollywood's most controversial upcoming films.
5: वो मोहित हो गई है आप पे।
6: से प्रतिशोध लिया जाएगा सुपर्णा।
4: The biggest flashpoint has been Ranbir Kapoor. Soon after he was cast as Lord Ram, reports claimed he had adopted a sattvic lifestyle while preparing for the role. These claims were questioned after he was seen eating fish and mutton on an OTT show. Critics accused the actor and his team of creating a false narrative. Adding to the controversy was Ranbir's 2011 interview in which he called himself a Big Beef fan. The remark resurfaced after the trailer launch, leading to fresh criticism and boycott calls. The film also witnessed controversies around its casting, with the internet divided over Sai Pallavi's casting as Sita. Many welcomed the actor's natural screen presence and performance-oriented approach. Others questioned whether she matches the perception of the mythological character. Deepika Chikhliya, remembered as television Sita, backed Sai Pallavi amid the backlash, questioning why filmmakers continue remaking Ramayana instead of telling other important stories from Indian history. The controversies did not stop there. The production reportedly ran into an intellectual property dispute over the title Project Ramayana. After the trailer release, social media users questioned whether stitched blouses worn by characters like Sita and Kekai were historically accurate for the Treta Yuga setting. Sai Pallavi's Sita appears in outfits styled with heavy embroidered stitched blouses, and Lara Dutta's Kekai dressed in a maroon sari paired with a fitted green blouse. The criticism grew so intense that the costume designers publicly defended their creative choices, urging audiences not to judge the film on trailer glimpses.
7: Bhiksham Dehi.
4: Hovering over all of this is the backlash that followed Prabhas starrer Adi Purush, leading to religious organizations becoming cautious.
8: मैं अपनी सीता को वापस लूंगा।
4: Several Ram Leela organizations have reportedly sought an exclusive review of Ramayana before release, warning that any perceived distortion of the epic could trigger nationwide protests. With expectations running sky high, the biggest challenge for the makers may not just be living up to the epic, but also navigating the controversies that have surrounded it long before release. Bureau Report, India Today.
1: Tom Holland's Spider-Man Brand New Day has emerged as the highest-grossing Hollywood film of the year in India, continuing its phenomenal box office run. Meanwhile, Holland has scripted history by becoming the first actor to headline the 4 highest-grossing opening weekend films of all time. Up next is our report Numbers Never Lie.
9: Hi, my name is Peter Parker. I have something to tell you that's gonna sound crazy. But it's the truth.
0: With great power comes great box office.
10: I can't tell anybody about this. Gotta keep it a secret.
11: Okay.
10: Thank you.
12: Everybody good?
0: And Spider-Man has once again spun a web of records.
9: We used to know each other.
0: Tom Holland's together. Spider-Man Brand New Day has turned into a box office juggernaut in India.
9: But something bad was going to happen.
0: The Marvel blockbuster has now crossed 10,000 crore at the worldwide box office in just 6 days, delivering one of the biggest openings ever for a Hollywood film. The record-breaking feat places it second only to Avengers Endgame's historical opening, once again reaffirming Spider-Man's unmatched popularity among audiences worldwide. Meanwhile, Tom Holland has achieved a historic box office milestone by becoming the first actor to headline the 4 highest-grossing opening weekend films in box office history, following the global success of Spider-Man Brand New Day.
10: You just have to trust me, come on.
1: Fine.
13: You're the only one who can sense it.
10: Hey, can we do this one at a time, please?
13: You're the only one who can defeat it.

0: The Spidey Tracker app says that Spider-Man is in the direct vicinity.
1: Oh, yeah? No way. That's crazy.
2: Spider-Man.
3: What the hell, Frank? You just hit me with a van!
4: Quit your whimpering. Suit yourself. Mother...
5: Go home!
2: And sometimes Spider-Man has to do the hard thing, even if it breaks Peter Parker's heart.
6: Opening to a record-breaking 73 crore gross on day one, Spider-Man Brand New Day collected 58.4 crore gross on day two. It then jumped to nearly 85 crore gross on day three, followed by another 90 crore plus gross on day four. Despite the expected weekday slowdown, the film remained rock solid, racing past 360 crore rupees by the sixth day.
7: Spiders have three life cycles. When between cycles, it can leave the spider vulnerable.
6: Moreover, the film has also surpassed the opening day collections of Avengers Endgame and Avatar The Way of Water.
8: Whatever it takes.
6: Setting a new benchmark for Hollywood releases in India. It has also become the widest Hollywood release in Indian history, opening across more than 5,000 screens with the highest number of shows ever programmed.
9: It would be enormously dangerous.
7: Spiders have three lives.
6: Directed by Destin Daniel Cretton, the film also stars Zendaya, Jacob Batalon, Mark Ruffalo, John Bertnell, Sadie Sink, and Trammell Tillman in pivotal roles.
10: One we can't even see.
11: Stay out of my way.
6: With records falling almost every day, Spider-Man Brand New Day has firmly established itself as the biggest Hollywood theatrical event of 2026. Entertainment Bureau, India Today.
12: Let's now take a look at what's trending in the world of entertainment. 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
13: Salman Khan's legal troubles have taken a fresh turn. Bollywood's Bhaijaan has been summoned by a Chandigarh court in connection with a cheating complaint linked to a Being Human jewellery showroom. The summons also names his sister Alveera Khan Agnihotri along with the directors of Style and Content Jewellery Private Limited. All the accused have been directed to appear before the court on 5th October. The complaint was filed by businessman Arun Gupta, who alleged he invested nearly 3 crore rupees after being promised a profitable business venture. However, he claimed the promised support never arrived, resulting in substantial financial losses. Gupta also alleged that the jewellery supply outlet remained shut from February 2020, severely impacting the showroom's operations. Meanwhile, the company has denied the allegations, stating Salman Khan had no direct role in the 2018 agreement and that the jewellery business was independently operated under a brand licensing arrangement. Imran Hashmi's return in Awara Pan 2 comes with a censored twist even before it hits theatres. The much-awaited sequel has been awarded a UA 16 plus certificate by the Central Board of Film Certification. However, the board directed the makers to implement 9 modifications before release. These include toned-down violence, muted expletives, and the addition of anti-drug, anti-smoking, and child trafficking disclaimers. Interestingly, several action sequences have also been trimmed, with one violent scene reduced by 50% among others.
4: Mera usse ek purana rishta hai, ek karz hai.
13: Directed by Nitin Kakkar, Awara Pan 2, starring Imran Hashmi, Disha Patni and Shabana Azmi, set to release in theatres on 14th August.

That's all we could pack in our broadcast today, but keep watching in the club from Monday to Friday at 2:30 p.m. and 11:30 p.m. on India Today for your daily dose of entertainment. This is me, Susan, signing off for today. Till next time, thanks for watching and goodbye.

0: I'd rather make a deal because I don't want to kill people. I do not want to kill people. But at some point, we're going to — we were set for the biggest attack of any attack, and we've hit them very hard for the last few months. But we were all set for the biggest attack since World War II, and they called me, and they said, please don't do it. Let's talk. And then they don't — they said, we never said that. You know what? The fake news knows they did say that. But we are talking. Let's see what happens. But they respect us. They respect us. It's been 47 years, but really it's been...
1: Good evening. Hello and welcome. You're with this News Today special coming to you from Mumbai. And I'll tell you why in a moment, why I'm in Mumbai. Because our big talking point is the RSS chief, Mohan Bhagwat, has reached out to Gen Z and Gen Alpha here at a convention where we are at the moment. How is Gen Z reacting to the RSS chief's outreach in the backdrop of the protests that have taken place? Also, why is the church opposing the Foreign Contribution Regulation Act bill so strongly? Plenty, as always, on the show tonight. We'll talk to Gen Z. But first, as always, it's time for the 9 headlines at 9 tonight. RSS Chief Mohan Bhagwat backs the Gen Z protesters during an outreach event, calls for a dialogue with them, says they cannot be called anti-national for protesting Andolan within the framework.

September. Former Tehalka editor-in-chief Tarun Tejpal convicted of rape, sent to 10 years of rigorous imprisonment. Tejpal to challenge the verdict in the Supreme Court. Amidst the concerns over the FCRA bill, Home Minister Shah meets Christian community members. Mizoram Chief Minister also meets Home Minister Shah, submits a memorandum of 6 demands related to the FCRA bill likely to be tabled in Parliament next week. Punjab Congress infighting intensifies ahead of assembly elections. A scuffle breaks out during an organizational meeting in Ludhiana. Warring can be seen calling the Channi camp RSS ke chamche. Tamil Nadu leader of the opposition Udayanidhi Stalin leads DMK's black shirt protests amidst the budget session over Kaveri dispute. Opposition criticizes Vijay government's handling of the issue. An Israeli Prime Minister Netanyahu dials Prime Minister Modi, discusses developments in West Asia. Two leaders review sustained progress in the India-Israel Special Strategic Partnership.

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2: 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I am joined here by Yatharth, he's from Agra, by Burhan who's from Kashmir, by Harsh who's from Nanded, and by Alfia who's from Gorakhpur but now lives in Mumbai. Good to have all four of you here. And I want to ask you, do you agree with Mohan Bhagwat when he said there should have been dialogue with the protesters, that these protesters are not anti-national? Do you believe that protests are legitimate?
3: टोटली सर, प्रोटेस्ट आर लेजिटिमेट, जब तक वो संविधान के अंदर हो रहे हैं वो प्रोटेस्ट करने चाहिए, और वही एक तरीका भी है सरकार को बताने का कि जेन जी एक ऑर्गेनाइजेशन, एक इतने सारे लोग ग्रुप क्या चाहता है। और जो मुझे लगता है कि आज मोहन भागवत जी ने हम सबके मन की बात बोल दी,
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4: Definitely, there should be every protest is only effective when it is peaceful. So I believe it is very important that we don't call it anti-national, because this is completely for the youth, and we call youth the future of India. So my views are like definitely like this. So as a citizen of India and a youth of India, We definitely don't need perfections everywhere. We just need transparency, and we just need accountability.
2: Okay. What about you, Harsh? You think that, you know, dialogue is the way forward, that those in power should be reaching out to the young?
5: Definitely, sir. I mean, one of the key things that stood out to me was when Mohan Bhagwat said that Samvad is one of the key things that has to come. I mean, he did acknowledge that protests are a legitimate form, but Samvad is something which has to come first. But again, the question becomes that when people in power don't come in front to do Samvad, how exactly are the students or any part of the society supposed to, you know, not go to the other mean? I mean, we've seen it everywhere. CANRC protests, we've seen JNU student protests, we've seen it all across the country, even when the Ken Batwa protest in MP, which still hasn't been resolved. They just picked up the protesters, took them away. There hasn't been any samvad there. So what about that? That was just one part of the entire
2: issue.
5: So you're
2: saying people, Gen Z is angry because there is no samvad taking place. Yeah. Is samvad about going on Instagram and reaching out? Political parties are now all going, their leaders are all going on Instagram. Is that enough? What do you mean by samvad? How do they do samvad?
5: I mean, for now we have like parties like the CJP, which is of course not something which represents the entire Gen Z to say, but I mean, it's one way forward. I mean, if the government cannot, you know, issue ways for them to interact with the youth, then I don't think youth has power in and itself for them to do something like that unless a leader comes in place. For example, Abhijit Deepke. I mean, which of course all of us agree is not someone who all of us can stand behind because he comes from different ideologies, all of us follow different ideologies. But until and unless the government does not come in forward and, you know, does press conferences, our Prime Minister hasn't done a press conference ever since he's been in power. So how exactly are we supposed to have a Samvad?
2: Interesting. Our Prime Minister, you say, hasn't done a press conference. Alpia, your first reactions to what you heard. Do you believe, therefore, that whoever is in power, in whichever state, we are seeing protests taking place in JMM, Congress rule, Jharkhand, there have been paper leaks in Maharashtra also where we are. Do you believe the first thing is that those in power need to acknowledge their mistakes and reach out to the young? And how would you want leaders to reach out to you? Samvad hoga kaise? How do you actually have, what kind of dialogue do you want?
6: Well, here the point not only comes in terms of the dialogue, but connection between these two generations, which are ages apart, experiences apart as well. The generation which has gone when the generation which is right now looks for quick actions, quick reactions from the government as well. In case of as you said that Instagram is a way to speak, I believe yes, only because majority of these people are present over these social media apps. But what I say is that government definitely need to step up their game when it comes to speaking to us, when it comes to acknowledging our issues, and then coming up with solution as well. We are not saying that the problem is there, solution is tomorrow. We know solution will take time. Solution will start with us.
2: So what is the solution? Let's look at, for example, all of you young people are going through examination systems. You all have dreams, hopes, job aspirations. Do you believe, to use your lingo, if I can, the examination system sucks? Does it?
6: Yes.
2: It does?
6: It does.
2: Absolutely. What is it that troubles you about the education examination system at the moment?
5: I mean, one of the first things that comes to mind is, I come from Nanded, which is a city which produces millions of doctors and engineers. Those are the only two paths that the students of that city know. I mean, not just Nanded, I know many of cities in Marathwada region, whether it be Parbhani, Aurangabad, Nasik. Students there only know two paths. It's either that you go into engineering, you either go into medical. I mean, if my parents never supported me, I would have been a mediocre student in a private engineering college. But now, right now, I'm pursuing of my dream of doing international relations. And that is something which I don't think I would have ever been able to do if I wasn't able to step out of the entire rat race of this education or examination system.
2: Yeah, but how do you step out? Because people will say, you know, government says they want to encourage an entrepreneurial culture among the young. Don't only look at NEET, don't look at JEE, become entrepreneurs. How do you see that? As a young man from Kashmir, a state where a number of young youth believe they have very limited employment opportunities, is that what is driving your anger and grievance in a way?
4: Definitely. If I speak about, I can completely understand why unemployment is a very emotional concern for the people in J&K. But I believe that all the recruitment processes should be merit-based. They should not be like, generally, it should not have any, like, you know, any such criteria which, like, other people cannot match. There should be a merit-based...
2: You think the system is rigged? There have been complaints in Kashmir also over the way government recruitment is done. Do the people feel that the entire system is getting rigged? Whichever state you are in, the system is getting rigged. Those who have access to those in power get employment.
4: It is definitely getting rigged, but it is up to, it is definitely on the political leaders. It is, of course, on the government, and they need to take actions. We need quick actions as Gen Zs, as Alfia
2: mentioned. You want quick action, but the thing is that there will be those who will say, look, there's only so much governments can do. And we are such a large country, millions of, it's impossible to provide so many millions of Indians jobs. 10 million Indians are entering the job market every year. It's not easy. How do you respond that governments are putting their hands up and say, what can we do? How many jobs can we provide? Everybody wants a government job. Especially, do you want to join the government? What do you want to do?
6: I am somebody who's aspiring to join the international relations, so like pursuing my studies there and then pursuing my career in that particular field. But per se, when it comes to your question, which is, there are people, there are no jobs. Whereas if we see there are certain reports in place where recruitments have not happened properly in many, many years, there have been stagnant even recruitments, even in government jobs as well. The Indian market is growing largely, not only because of India's relation with other countries, but India's growing GDP and other factors including. There is a lot that India has to offer, not only to its youth, but to the world as well. Just that there's no structure to it, and there's no format to it that it is reaching to us properly. And
2: so what is your anger about? What is your anger about?
6: That there's everything there, but that is not reaching to us. Even in terms of employment, there is a lot of opportunities, but they never come to us in a systematic manner.
2: You think the system is unfair?
6: Yes, I believe. Yeah.
2: It is. You think the system is unfair?
5: I mean, as far as I think it is unfair.
2: Is it merit-driven?
5: Very much merit driven.
2: No, do yes.
3: So initially, first of all, to clear my stand, what I said initially, जो हमने शुरू की थी बात, CJP protest और बाकी सब मोहन जी ने जो आज बोला उसको लेके, मैं support करता हूँ मोहन जी ने जो आज बोला कि government को accountable होना चाहिए, dialogue होना चाहिए, but as a young person of India, I don't want to be represented by CJP. I of course want accountability from government. I of course want exam systems to be transparent, but I don't want to be represented by CJP because I think what they were trying to do, what march to Sansad they were trying to do, was not something that I support personally.
2: Okay, you don't support the march, but you support the idea of accountability. Am I correct that all of you want accountability? Whoever's responsible for repeated exam irregularities, joining me now also is a young man, Rishabh Shah. Rishabh heads, come here, Rishabh. You've just interviewed Mohan Bhagwat, long interview. I want very quickly, as we end, the three big takeaways. Is there a sense, because an RSS leader just a couple of days ago called the Jantar Mantar protest anti-national, anti-constitutional. Today, Mohan Bhagwat in the interview made it very clear he doesn't see them as anti-national citizens of India. What were your three big takeaways?
7: So honestly, I've not gotten the time to process it. You know it very well. We just finished it and I'm just saying bye to everybody. Mm. But the one first thing, like you said, that the people who were protesting were not anti-national as such and their demands were genuine and there needs to be dialogue per se. That was one big takeaway. The second was on education. I've been for the longest time saying that India needs a larger budget in terms of education and more accountability on education. He finally said 6% should be given to education. And the third for me was LGBTQ, where I spoke to him about the issue and he said that same-sex marriage will come at some point, but same-sex companionship, it needs to have a proper process and a formal structure to it. So these come to the top of my mind. I've not processed it completely. Once I process it, perhaps the answers will change.
2: I will ask you very quickly, all of you, and I want honest answers. Do you have faith in the political system of the country? Honest answer. I want an honest answer now.
8: I don't.
2: Yes, no, more, no?
8: I don't.
2: You don't have faith in the political system. You don't think that they will be held accountable permanently. They get away with it.
8: No.
3: No, not right now, but we'll have in the next generation of the political system.
2: Okay, you hope next generation. Yes, young man.
8: Definitely not.
2: You have no faith in the political system.
8: Zero.
2: Young man. Young lady.
6: Democracy, yes. Politics, not.
2: Democracy, yes. Politics, no. Rishabh, you know, at the end of the day, there's a disillusionment. Let's be honest. And we saw that, the audience was cheering every time you asked the kind of questions which anger them about pellet guns being used, about, being called anti-national. There is a sense of disillusionment. Do you see hope or are you also someone who's disillusioned with the system?
7: I'm a millennial, so I yet do see a lot of hope and I do believe that dialogue can solve a lot of issues. Dialogues such as these will continue to restore faith in Gen Z and Gen Alpha that the government and people who are in power and positions of power are listening. My only request is to all political parties and people who watch your show, because I know many erudite people watch it, is that continue having dialogue. If dialogue breaks down, then people will come on the streets, and the number of young people on the streets in terms of protests across Jharkhand, Rajasthan, Delhi, Bombay was evidence of the fact that this generation cannot be given just a few breadcrumbs here and there. This generation demands wholesale changes, and dialogue is the best way forward, is what I think.
2: Okay. I also want to say that Rishabh got his news priorities right. He had invited Mohan Bhagwat several months ago, well before the Gen Z protests, and therefore it just so happened serendipitously it came at the right place, right time. Thank you all very much for joining us with your views. Clearly this is a new generation out there. They don't believe the system works. What is, by the way, there is something great. Alfia, can you come here please? You all were showing me what does this mean? This is
6: clock it.
2: Clock it. What does clock it mean for your generation?
6: Clapping, which is basically applauding something. So like clock it, which is we are appreciating it.
2: When you appreciate, you have to do this, is it?
6: Yeah, which is like you really like something.
2: My God, I am a boomer. Okay, let's return to the news, because while these Gen Z have been teaching me a thing or two, what is the Kokhroj Janata Party up to today? Well, the Kokhroj Janata Party today announced the formation of a national working committee. After 2 days of brainstorming in Sambhaji Nagar in Aurangabad, it has launched a six-month expansion framework with Abhijit Dipke, the founder and national convener, Ashutosh Ranka and Saurabh Das are co-conveners, and they have also announced their support for the student protests in Jharkhand. Well, I spoke, or joining me now is Ashutosh Ranka. He joins me there from Sambhaji Nagar. Good to have you, Ashutosh, on the show. What does this mean? You are starting a new campaign. Can you tell us what is this new campaign, which is called Kya Bolti Public? What is this campaign all about, Ashutosh?
9: No, Rajdeep, I think what CJP has been able to achieve in last couple of months is incredible. The youth of this country has really woken up, and what has happened in last couple of months is just incredible. The youth of this country have achieved something that was unthinkable a couple of months ago, and this is not just about Mr. Pradhan's resignation, but the broader ask for accountability. The fact that the youth of this country doesn't fear this government anymore, that's been an incredible victory. The nation is looking at CJP with high hopes, and that's why we have decided to really go across the country, really hear people out. The biggest complaint this generation has had from the government is the fact that there was no one who was ready to listen to them. And that's exactly what we want to change. Starting September 1st, this Kya Bolti Public campaign intends to begin a listening tour, one of the biggest of its kind across the country. We'll be going around meeting students, meeting youngsters, asking them what exactly is that they want. How do we come up with a broader reforms agenda for the youth of this country? And that's exactly what we'll be doing over the course of next few months. I can hear you.
2: Yeah, Ashutosh, the question I want to raise, though, is that there are those who believe that you are increasingly veering to perhaps moving towards you're calling it a protest movement. But many believe this is a prelude to forming some kind of a political party, possibly backed by the Aam Aadmi Party. How true is that? Is this now the first prelude towards a political party?
9: No, I think, Rajdeep, we have been very clear that we want to continue working as a political pressure group for now. And as a part of that movement, we want to reach out to every town, every district, every village of this country. We really want to hear people out. We want the people of this country to help us draft a reforms agenda which will have education system at the center, but also institutional accountability from mainstream media, from the election commission, from the judiciary. We want to form a collective of all forms of organizations, activists, civil society groups to come together and as a collective build this nation together. That's exactly what we will remain focused on. People are free to speculate as they wish. They have been speculating about us for last couple of months. We have been very open and transparent with what we want to achieve, what we intend to achieve. We exactly achieved what we set out to achieve, and we'll continue working hard for the people of this country.
2: You know, because it will be seen as a very ambitious agenda to say we are going to bring solidarity with all these groups. And there are specific issues. For example, in Jharkhand, when there are student protests, will CJP land up there? If tomorrow there is a paper leak in another part of the country, will CJP land up there? I mean, is CJP simply now going to go from one agitation to the other? Is it about agitational politics, street politics? Or is it, as I said, about building something more permanent and strategic? Are you going to do tactical politics? Or are you going to do something more long-term?
9: Rajdeep, we are creating a platform for the youth of this country. a platform where their issues are not just addressed, not just heard, but also addressed and taken up at the highest possible levels. Now, whatever shape or form that requires us to do, we will do that. And as far as protests across the countries are concerned, not just Jharkhand, in wherever, whichever state, whatever political parties in power, irrespective of the political party in power, we will stand with the students and youth of this country. We stand with the students of Jharkhand. We stand with the students from all over the country who have struggled with this system, who have been let down by this system, and who are still looking for reasons to find some hope in this system. We stand with all of them, whatever political party be in power in that respective state.
2: Okay, I'm going to leave it there. Ashutosh Ranka for joining me there from Shambhaji Nagar. Thank you so much. Meanwhile, speaking of political parties, leader of the opposition, Rahul Gandhi, has announced his support for student protests for reforms. All student protests, he says, including the current ongoing protests in Jharkhand, where, remember, the Congress is a partner of the Jharkhand Mukti Morcha in government. Listen in to what Rahul Gandhi said.
10: झारखंड के स्टूडेंट्स अपने हक के लिए प्रोटेस्ट कर रहे हैं, प्लीज़ उनको सपोर्ट करें। देखिए, स्टूडेंट प्रोटेस्ट जो देश में हो रही है, एजुकेशन सिस्टम के खिलाफ हो रही है। मैंने साफ कहा है, देहरादून में 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
2: 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Again, the question is the manner in which recruitment exams in Jharkhand have allegedly been leaked and rigged with paper leaks. My colleague Preeti Chaudhary has been in Ranchi. She filed this ground report. Take a look.
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11: There are scenes that will remind you of Jantar Mantar here. I am at the protest site at the Jaipal Singh Munda Stadium. And with what we saw at Jantar Mantar as well, you have people coming in and trying to pitch in whatever way that they can where the protest is concerned. Well, we have all these Sikh gentlemen who've come here giving out Kesar Doodh at night trying to fuel the protest in more ways than just what they are demanding. Sir, aap yahan par kahan se aaye hain aur kyun aaye hain?
14: Hum yahi Jharkhand se hi hain.
11: Jharkhand se hi hain. 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
14: Hum as in seva de rahe hain bachchon ke liye yahan pe.
11: Aap seva de rahe hain?
14: Seva.
11: Are you with them on their cause?
14: Bilkul. Hum unke saath hi hain, tabhi hum yahan aaj khade hain unke liye.
11: Unke liye, bachchon ke liye khade hain. Their demands are justified.
14: Bilkul.
15: We want to be in the right side of the history.
11: Want to be
15: in the right side of history.
11: What happened in Jantar Mantar was the right side of history.
15: Everything is the right side. Sab protest logo ke hit ke liye hai aur jo bhi protest ho raha hai wo sab logo ke hit ke liye ho raha hai. Sab koi apne liye lad rahe hain and jo lad rahe hain unke saath hain.
11: So you want to be counted for?
14: Bilkul.
11: It's a protest atmosphere and a lot of people coming in, young students as well joining in, people as well like who had started to come into Jantar Mantar of their own volition in support, in solidarity. Reporting with camera person Pawan Kumar, P.P. Chaudhary for India Today.
2: Okay, let's turn from there to the other big story that we've been tracking, the Foreign Contributions Regulation Act. A delegation of Christian leaders, including Mizoram Chief Minister Lal Duama, met Home Minister Amit Shah ahead of the contentious Foreign Contribution Regulation Act bill likely to be brought in Parliament next week. During the meeting, the Christian delegation, including a few clergy, raised concerns over several provisions of the bill, while the Home Minister reportedly assured the Christian missionaries and groups they won't be impacted by FCRA. Speaking after the meeting, the Chief Minister of Mizoram said the discussions with the Home Minister were positive. He added that the discussion is likely to take place in Parliament next week and said, assured him that provisions of the law will not apply in retrospective. The delegation submitted six key demands, the most significant being that the law has to operate only prospectively, not retrospectively. The Christian leaders want protection of their interests, a clear distinction between minor lapses and serious violations, and strict action only against anti-national activities, a simplification of compliance and fixed timelines for FCRA registration and renewals. Why is the Christian community and clergy in particular worried about the new FCRA bill? Joining me now, Father Cedric Prakash, author, activist, join me. Father, you've been a critic of the government. What about this particular bill has led Christian organizations to worry, to feel so worried? What is that aspect? The government claims that they are going to make the entire process transparent. Why are you worried?
16: Sirajdi, first of all, good evening, and thank you for having me on your program. Let's say, transparency and accountability is needed at all times for everything. It hasn't to be only about foreign money. It has to be about Indian money too. It has to be about demonetization. It has to be about electoral bonds. It has to be about PM CARES Fund. It is to be about the money the RSS is getting. Let's have transparency and accountability across the board. And I think that is something which the country needs, which has been steeped in corruption. And I think we must have transparency and accountability. And there is no question about that. Secondly, it's good that there has been dialogue between some Christians, and including the Chief Minister of Mizoram, and with the Home Minister. I think dialogue is very important. But look at the provisions of the bill. It very clearly says, for certain non-compliance, all the assets will be taken up by a designated authority. And so on. It's very clear. If you look at Chapter 3A of the bill, it very clearly states. So what does it mean? There is a provision which also says about places of worship, which will continue as places of worship, but that, those will also be taken over. Now, let's not fool ourselves with, say, with wordings. Why do we need an FCRA, which is more stringent, more draconian? There can be anti-national activities done also with Indian money. Are we looking into that?
2: But can I specifically ask you, it appears that the gravest concern is Section 16A. It states that when an FCRA registration is cancelled, surrendered or deemed to have ceased, all foreign contributions and assets derived from them automatically provisionally vest in a government-designated authority without prior judicial review or independent adjudication. Is that the worry that the control that organizations, maybe an NGO or a church-led organization has over funds got from abroad, you will lose that overnight because some government bureaucrat decides that there is something that you've done wrong or there is some compliance deficiency?
16: Yes, definitely it's a cause for concern. Now, some of these assets have been built, whether it is a hospital, whether it is a school or hostel or a social center. Let's say the work done by the Mother Teresa sisters, which has been recognized the world over. Mm-hmm. And they have homes for the dying, for the destitute. Now, suppose there is a non-compliance. Are you going to take away all those assets? Are you going to take all the vehicles, all the ambulances? I think this is ridiculous. And civil society, as people have been constantly been saying, are being throttled in the country today. Civil society has done yeoman work and service to the country. And the people who are going to suffer with these stringent amendments to the FCRA, with these draconian provisions, are going to be the poor, the excluded and the exploited, the marginalized, and definitely the minorities who have been serving the country selflessly, I believe.
2: You see, the government seems to though be giving an assurance that whatever they are doing will be in the public interest, that they are not, it is only when there is a clear violation of the rules and guidelines will they act. Is there a lack of faith? Is part of the problem a lack of trust? Purely because over the years, there are those within the Christian community who feel they've been unfairly targeted. Missionaries have been targeted by RSS outfits like the Bajrang Dal. Is this because of a lack of trust? You feel this is one more encroachment in your religious freedom?
16: Yes, there's definitely a trust deficit. Because you look at the amount of cases that have been against Christians, Christian personnel, against Christian, say, assets or structures all over the country. It has been systematic, it has been calculated, and the perpetrators have literally got away with, I can dare say, with murder. Nothing has been happened. FIRs are not being easily filed. And in fact, the perpetrators of the crimes are just released. And those on the victims are very often jailed, incarcerated, or penalties being imposed on them. The people who create these crimes, the perpetrators, do so with impunity, fully assured that there will be that immunity given to them by their bosses higher up. That is consistent. So definitely there is a trust deficit, and I'm not sure. So why is the government wanting to bring this FCRA law at this time? Why don't they say civil society across the board is saying withdraw this law in toto? There is enough of provision in the existing FCRA law, in the act, in order to ensure checks and balances. There must be checks and balances. There must be transparency and accountability. But give the current provision some teeth. That's all. We don't have to have new, draconian, very targeted kind of provisions, which they call amendments today.
2: Okay, I'm going to leave it there, Father Prakash, because as you say, this issue is simmering. There are several political parties, even allies of the government, who reportedly are raising questions over FCRA. And it may require a lot of convincing for this FCRA bill to go through next week in Parliament. We'll do a deep dive on that sometime next week. Thanks very much for joining me here on the show today. Let's take a break at this moment. When we return, we're turning to another big story. The ex-Tehelkar editor, Tarun Tejpal, convicted of rape. He's sentenced to 10 years of rigorous imprisonment as a Bombay High Court sets aside an earlier Goa court acquittal. Detailed report after a short break. You're watching the news today. News without the noise.

Out of the 50 years that India Today has been under publication, I witnessed more than 40 years of it. And some of the most exciting stories that I've done were with India Today. And these include, just on the top of my head, covering the 1998 Pokhran blast and getting the exclusive photos of scientists, including Dr. Kalam and Dr. Chidambaram and a host of other top scientists dressed in army fatigues to fool the CIA as they prepared for the test and lowered it. And we had those exclusive photographs and the entire story. We were a witness to history. We had a ringside view of it. And we brought all the drama, the history, the color, the action, the violence, everything in one magazine that made history all the time and even now continues to do so. And if you want to relive this experience and see how India Today was eyewitness to the nation's 50 years, do go across on August 7th, book your ticket, because this is one journey that you shouldn't miss.

0: Okay, the big story that also has come in today, the Goa bench of the Bombay High Court handed a 10-year sentence for rape to former editor-in-chief of Tehelka magazine, Tarun Tejpal, convicting him of allegedly raping a junior colleague at a Goa resort 13 years ago. Setting aside the 2021 judgment of a trial court that had acquitted him, the High Court directed Tejpal to surrender before the Goa police within 2 weeks. Tejpal says he's going to appeal to the Supreme Court. Take a look.
1: Years, two verdicts, one case that refused to fade. From acquittal to conviction and a 10-year rigorous jail term. The Tarun Tejpal case has now taken a dramatic turn. The Bombay High Court's Goa bench has convicted Tehelka founder Tarun Tejpal in the 2013 rape case, overturning the Goa trial court's 2021 acquittal. In the judgment, the High Court came down heavily on the trial court's approach, observing that it allowed the defense to harass and humiliate the survivor during trial. The court said the judgment overlooked basic human coping mechanisms and warned against judging a survivor through the lens of social stereotypes. It asserted that credibility must be assessed on evidence and facts, not on whether a survivor conforms to a narrow cultural mold.
2: This judgment of the High Court today has come as a solace for that victim, and it was a judgment which is passed based on justice and the evidence that is there on record. Today I feel that justice has been done, and I am happy that the state has been able to provide a justice for a victim girl.
3: Investigation was foolproof and has been presented properly before the court, the trial court, as well as now during the arguments. And Honorable High Court has really gone extensively in appreciating the evidence which was canvassed. And accordingly, the order has come for setting aside the equity order.
1: Inside court, the 62-year-old sought leniency, citing his age, wife and two daughters. Tejpal also claimed he was a political victim.
4: हमको कोई डाउट नहीं है हम 13 साल से एक पॉलिटिकल वेंडेटा के पीछे तहलका के काम की वजह से पीछे मेरे पीछे पड़े हुए हैं तो हम लोगों ने इस ट्रायल कोर्ट में 7.5 साल पूरा केस लड़के हम लोग अक्विट हुए अभी ये लोग फिर पीछे पड़ गए हैं लेकिन हम लड़ेंगे हम मेरे को पूरा फेथ है कि इतनी बड़ी जुडिशरी में ऐसे जज हैं जो सच देखेंगे और सच एकदम से सामने आएगा.
1: Goa Chief Minister Pramod Sawant hailed the High Court verdict.
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1: This case goes back to November 2013. A woman journalist working with Tehelka accused Tejpal of sexually assaulting her inside a Goa resort elevator during the magazine's fest. Days later, Tejpal stepped down as Tehelka editor-in-chief. He was arrested on November 30th, 2013 and spent nearly 6 months in custody before the Supreme Court granted him bail in 2014. Then came the first major twist. In 2021, the Goa trial court acquitted Tejpal, citing what it described as inconsistencies in the prosecution's case and questioning the complainant's conduct and messages. The court held that the prosecution had failed to prove the charges beyond reasonable doubt. But the Goa government challenged the acquittal. And now, in 2026, the verdict has flipped. The Bombay High Court has convicted Tejpal. The legal battle, however, is far from over. Tejpal has now approached the Supreme Court, seeking a stay on the High Court order. From allegation to acquittal to conviction. And now, the Supreme Court test next. With Vidya in Mumbai and Ritesh Desai in Panji, Bureau Report, India Today.
0: Okay, let's turn from there to an India Today follow-up. We've been investigating the story of the 4,200 Kanpur-Lucknow expressway that is already facing fresh scrutiny after it's gone for 5 repairs within just 20 days of its inauguration. With videos of pedestal fans being used to dry patch sections going viral, the National Authorities, Highway Authority of India has declared the builder PNC Infratech a non-performer. But guess what? Even amidst this controversy, the company has now bagged fresh highway contracts worth nearly 3,500 crore rupees. Here's a report on the story.
1: All hands on the deck and pedestal fans too. When an expressway built at a cost of 4,200 crore rupees undergoes repairs 5 times within 20 days of inauguration, then these are desperate times. And desperate times call for desperate measures, like using pedestal fans to dry patchworks being done on the Kanpur-Lucknow expressway.
6: सड़क दबने के बाद 200 मीटर के पैच पर जो नेशनल हाईवे कार्य करवा रहा है उसका आज पांचवा दिन है। मौके पर देखा जा सकता है कि लगभग 100 मीटर तक इन्होंने पैचिंग का कार्य पूरा कर लिया है, लेकिन 100 मीटर अभी बाकी भी है।
1: The National Highway Authority of India on Wednesday issued notice to declare PNC Infratech Limited, which built the road, as a non-performer. The company will also be fined 2% of its performance security as penalty.
7: ऐसा हुआ है कि पानी किसी भी कारण बस पानी अंदर चला गया है, बारिश का पानी अंदर जाने के कारण वो नीचे परकुलेट होकर के मिट्टी तक चला गया। जब हम लोग एक्सकवेट कर रहे हैं तो नीचे की मिट्टी गिली निकल रही है, 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
1: But PNC Infratech, which under fire for its poor construction, was awarded 2 contracts with combined worth of 3,483 crore rupees from the National Highway Authority of India on July 16th. The 2 projects are Barabanki-Mustafabad 4-lane highway project with a project cost of 1,728 crore and Mustafabad-Biswan 4-lane highway project with a project cost of 1,755 crore rupees. Both projects are to be completed within 24 months from the appointed date and will be operated for 15 years after construction. Meanwhile, the buzz around ownership of PNC Infratech is growing. Pradeep Kumar Jain is the chairperson of the company. He's the brother of BJP Rajya Sabha MP Naveen Jain, who was a whole-time director till 2017. MP Naveen Jain remains a shareholder in the company. The 6-lane, 63-kilometer Kanpur-Lucknow expressway cost the taxpayer 4,200 crore rupees. While the poor quality of work has taken the sheen off the project, the company behind the work still seems to be shining. With Simar Chawla, Bureau Report, India Today.
0: Good story there by Simar Chawla, a story that we will continue to follow. Let's turn to another series that we're doing here on News Today, the state of education, because that's really top of the mind at the moment. Today we want to tell you the story of 2 classrooms, more than 200 students, and 8 classes that are squeezed into the same campus. That's right, at a government school in Bihar's Muzaffarpur, children are studying under a leaked tin shed, classrooms are overcrowded, and teachers are juggling multiple grades all at the same time. As rain and heat disrupt the lessons, children are asking one basic question. When will they get a proper school building? Take a look at this report.
1: students, 8 teachers and just 2 rooms. This government middle school in Muzaffarpur in Bihar somehow copes by clubbing classes. While classes 1 to 5 are held in one room, students in grades 6, 7 and 8 study under a tin shed.
8: मैंने विभाग को भी सूचित किया है और जिस ट्रस्ट के जमीन में ये संचालित है ट्रस्ट के जो सचिव हैं उनको भी सूचना दिया है और कई बार उनसे मैंने लिखित निवेदन किया है कि हमको आप इतने बड़े इस ट्रस्ट क्षेत्र के किसी भूखंड में एनओसी दीजिए ताकि हम विभाग को लिखें और विभाग इस पे जो है वो भवन बनाए.
1: When it rains, the children get wet. In the heat, they suffer the scorching sun.
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1: 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With multiple classes running simultaneously, the noise level is too high. 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
1: The Nayi Taleem Government School is praying for a new lease of life. But when will the education department take note of the school's dismal conditions? With Mani Bhushan Sharma in Muzaffarpur, Bureau Report, India Today.
0: And we can only hope that these stories will have an impact and force this country's school infrastructure process to be drastically improved. That's what New India needs. Well, the Prime Minister, meanwhile, is also reaching out to Gen Z. Rahul Gandhi took questions from Gen Z on Instagram, and now the Prime Minister has released a new Instagram video urging social media users to share videos with their favorite handloom products to make India's handloom diversity popular. He's also urged netizens to use the hashtag National Handloom Day. Guess the political battle is being fought on Insta now. Thanks for watching. You stay well, stay safe. Good night, Shubhratri. Jai Hind. Namaskar.
14: 1905 7 अगस्त हमें भूलना नहीं है. 7 अगस्त 1905 को देश के आजादी के लिए स्वदेशी आंदोलन का प्रारंभ हुआ था और आत्मनिर्भर भारत की नींव डाली गई थी. अंग्रेजों के खिलाफ देशवासियों ने एक बहुत बड़ी लड़ाई 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
15: People poured out on the streets. The McGovern's response made things worse.
16: And it was becoming a citizen-first democracy. Rajiv Goswami in flames. And I think that, again, encapsulated the Mandel agitation.
17: आप ये बिल को लाना चाहते हैं हमारा जन लोकपाल बिल तो पार्लियामेंट में इस बिल के बारे में चर्चा शुरू कर दो
18: There was a huge outpouring of anger against women's security.
19: Five distinct faces, one common purpose. India informed and ahead, where the South finds a voice. Super Six. Sharp questions, zero distractions.
20: You also speak of poor children. Kangana Ji, one can always draw analogies sitting high in ivory towers.
19: To the point, the nation's agenda, nothing else matters.
21: There are some who say Pakistan may not be on the verge of breaking. Our Pakistan army is unable to control the situation.
19: India first. Where decades of experience speaks.
22: So you want to raise your voices, but what do you want to see?
19: News Today. Exclusives that shape the headlines.
23: Southern states all unite saying that this is unfair on them.
19: News Track. Every defining moment. Every story that matters. The team that always speaks for you. Because you matter.

Good evening. You're watching India First. I'm Gaurav Sawant. Battle lines are very clearly drawn over the Foreign Contribution Regulation Act or FCRA Amendment Bill 2026. News coming in. Union Home Minister Amit Shah will lead the charge. We've been told he's met members of the Christian community in Parliament. Union Home Secretary Govind Mohan was also present at this crucial meeting. India Today has learned that the Home Minister will put all facts around the FCRA Amendment Bill 2026 in public domain. He will bust myths. He'll dispel doubts around the provisions of the FCRA bill. In fact, he's listening to stakeholders. He's hearing them and their fears will be allayed, is what sources in the government are telling India Today. A delegation from Mizoram, comprising not just members of the Christian community, but also the Chief Minister of Mizoram, met Home Minister Amit Shah, and they expressed their fears, they expressed their concerns over the FCRA Amendment Bill. The Chief Minister, after this meeting, told journalists that discussions with the Home Minister were very positive. The Mizoram Chief Minister said, FCRA discussions are likely to take place on the 12th of August in Parliament. He said that the Home Minister had assured him provisions of the law will not be applied with retrospective effect. This was one of the main concerns of the church and certain other institutions. So a memorandum was submitted to the Home Minister. There are six key demands that have been made. India Today has accessed details of that memorandum. And then let me just

0: And protection of vested interests. Two, FCRA 2026 rules should be implemented with prospective effect and not retrospective effect. Retrospective application of provisions should not be there in the bill that's submitted, that's tabled in the House. Then, the church and members of the community are very keen that there must be a very clear distinction between what are minor lapses and what are serious violations of the law. So they've requested the Home Minister to put it in the law that there is a distinction between serious anti-national activities and minor lapses. Proven anti-national activities, willful financial fraud, that must be treated with and dealt with stringent measures, full force of the law, if there is any anti-national activity. However, if there is a delayed response, if there are clerical errors, if there are certain technical difficulties, they should be addressed through corrective measures and not punitive measures, and no asset seizure in minor lapses. Compliance mechanism should be simplified. Compliance should not become a nightmare for entities. So they want a very simple compliance measures so that charity is not adversely impacted. Welfare is not adversely impacted. Put a fixed timeline for FCRA registration. Put a 5-year renewal application with deeming provisions to prevent administrative delays. The submission made by the Mizoram delegation reads, and I quote, "The government of Mizoram, together with the church leadership and civil institutions of the state, remains fully committed to upholding the sovereignty, integrity and constitutional values of India. At the same time, we urge the Ministry of Home Affairs to incorporate these clarifications and safeguards into the FCRA framework. Doing so will ensure that the law remains fair, proportionate and consistent with constitutional principles while still achieving the legitimate aim of regulating foreign contribution and safeguarding national security. A balanced approach will strengthen confidence in regulatory authorities," unquote. It's a very important statement and a presentation that's been made. Members of the church, members of the community, the Chief Minister met the Union Home Minister and delegation of the Ministry of Home Affairs and representatives of the Ministry of Home Affairs. Let's listen in to the Mizoram Chief Minister before I get you more on the story.
1: But it's not going to be retrospective. That assurance was given to us. And the rest of the points will be given a paraguas comment by him. And he is going to start discussion on 12th of this month in Parliament.
0: I quickly want to cut across to India Today's Piyush Mishra joining us with the latest on this big story. Major developments are taking place on the floor of the House, in Parliament. You see a lot of acrimony, but behind the scenes, there is fast-paced activity and very interesting developments taking place. Piyush, Home Minister intends to bust myths, put facts in public domain. So, are we to understand August 12 is the D-Day for the FCRA Amendment Bill? What's happening behind the scenes?
2: Well, most likely, Gaurav, sources have confirmed to us that FCRA bill will come in this session itself. The government is very much committed for this. Home Minister Amit Shah is himself going to speak on this. He's going to allay all the fears. He's going to bust all the myths surrounding this. Remember that there are various political parties, especially Congress, who are saying that the government is now trying to weaponize each and everything. But all these myths and wrong information will be busted. Government is going to clarify about the kind of amendments those have been brought. Remember that today, throughout the day, Home Minister Amit Shah has held a meeting with various delegations, which also includes the delegation which was headed by Chief Minister of Mizoram. Apart from that, Catholic priests, also heads of various churches from across the country, even they met with Home Minister Amit Shah. The meeting went on for around 2 to 3 hours. And in these series of meetings with different delegations, one thing has been clear, that government wants to allay all the fears. And yes, government wants to bring this bill with full commitment. Homeless Amit Shah will be in Lok Sabha when this bill is tabled, when the discussion on this bill

0: is happened, and he's also not only going to respond on this, but will also address all the concerns that will be raised here on the floor of the House.
1: Very interesting. We are told Union Parliamentary Affairs Minister Kiran Rijiju, he's repeatedly reached out to Leader of Opposition in Parliament, Rahul Gandhi. He's also been interacting with other opposition leaders. So is there forward movement on ending the logjam? The opposition wanted a special discussion on the use of police during student protests in the national capital. Has the government reassured them that the Home Minister will he speak separately, or he'll speak on every issue but on the FCRA bill?
0: Well, he will address all the concerns that will be raised by opposition political parties. You would remember that there was one and primary demand of opposition that Home Minister Amit Shah must come there in Lok Sabha and must address the concerns of opposition. That is going to happen very soon when a FCRA bill is discussed in Parliament. For the same, we have also seen how series of deliberations have happened yesterday also. Kiran Rijiju met with the leader of opposition, Rahul Gandhi. Today also, he had a telephonic conversation with Rahul Gandhi. What we are given to understand from our sources that Rahul Gandhi has told Kiran Rijiju that he will get in touch with other ally partners of India bloc and then respond to the government. In fact, he was also of the view that government must call all party meeting on the issue of delimitation, and that was the stand which was earlier also taken by the Congress party. But this time it seems like logjam is on the verge of end. Stalemate is going to be resolved, and most likely we will see a proper discussion in Lok Sabha, and that is going to happen next week.
1: Keep running that story, Piyush. I will come back to you for more. Piyush Mishra getting us the latest on what's happening behind the scenes. Because we see all the action that's happening on your television screens. But behind the scenes also, there's lots of activity taking place. We'll next week see more action in Parliament in terms of bills being debated and discussed and not just passed without any discussion. We'll track that story. But I now want to shift focus to the other big story we're tracking here on India Today. India Today now gets you the inside story of the violence that singed Sambal on the 24th of November 2024. I'm going to show you some images of the violence in Sambal. We've also accessed that report that says the violence in Sambal in Uttar Pradesh was not spontaneous. That violence was pre-planned. We're not saying this. This is the conclusion of the Judicial Commission report that exposes the conspiracy behind the communal flare-up that engulfed Sambal in Uttar Pradesh in 2024 November. The report concludes that large quantities of firearms, stones, other weapons had been stockpiled well before the court-mandated survey of the structure. Misleading videos and messages relating to the survey were deliberately circulated to inflame passions and mobilize a certain community, members of a certain community. The report concludes that Samajwadi Party Member of Parliament from Sambal, Ziaur Rahman Barq, and Suhail Iqbal, son of the Samajwadi Party MLA Iqbal Mahmood, apparently they played a critical role. They had a role in mobilizing the crowd before the violence broke out on the 24th of November 2024. The report concludes that the Advocate Commission and the team, the survey team of the Archaeological Survey of India, they faced tremendous resistance when they carried out court-mandated survey. They weren't doing it on their own. They had been mandated by court to do so, and yet some people tried to obstruct court-mandated survey, and that attempts were made to obstruct lawful execution of court's directions. The commission has actually endorsed the Uttar Pradesh police version of the events, and not just on the basis of conclusions hearing police officials, but relying on forensic reports, on ballistic reports. The panel has concluded that the four deaths that took place were not because of police firing, but pellets allegedly fired by members of a violent crowd. The report credits the police with repeatedly attempting to persuade the crowd to disperse before violence escalated. The panel records that officers prevented an attack on the survey team and records that prompt police action and intervention actually averted a much larger communal flare-up. The panel also records that 28 police personnel were injured, several attacked either by a stone-pelting mob or by gunfire, and having their weapons snatched during the clashes. The violence had broken out on the 24th of November 2024 during a court-mandated survey of Sambal's Shahi Jama Masjid at the center of a long-running temple-mosque dispute, because the Hindu community has maintained that this was the Harihar Mandir or the Kalki Avatar Mandir of Lord Vishnu. The clashes left four people dead and several, including police personnel, injured. There was a judicial inquiry that was ordered, and this judicial inquiry was headed by Justice D.K. Arora. The report has now sparked a full-blown political showdown between the BJP and the Samajwadi Party, the BJP calling it evidence of an organized conspiracy. The Samajwadi Party has dismissed this report as politically motivated. We get you more in this report.
2: For decades, Sambhal's Shahi Jama Masjid has remained at the center of a bitter religious dispute. Hindus claim it stands atop the ancient Harihar temple, a claim rejected by the mosque committee. On November 24, 2024, a court-ordered survey of the mosque triggered massive violence. A mob attacked security personnel with stones and gunfire. A deadly communal clash left four people dead and 29 police personnel injured. The violence led the Uttar Pradesh government to set up a judicial commission, which has now submitted its report. The panel concludes that the violence was a pre-planned conspiracy, not a spontaneous outbreak. According to the report, the mob pelted stones, opened fire, and even snatched police weapons during the clashes. The commission has named Samajwadi Party MP Ziaur Rahman Barq and the son of an SP MLA, alleging they orchestrated the violence and mobilized the crowd. The report also claims that misleading videos about the study by the Archaeological Survey of India were circulated and that the ASI team was prevented from entering the mosque during the survey. It credits the police with preventing an attack on the survey team and says prompt action averted a much wider communal flare-up. The panel further concludes that four people were killed in planned firing by members of the Muslim community, while 28 police personnel sustained injuries during the violence.
3: बड़ी संख्या में पत्थर इकट्ठे किए गए, ट्रॉलीज में लाए गए, अलग-अलग मोहल्लों में हिंसा की गई, किसके आह्वान पर आए, किसने बुलाया, क्या उनको शंका थी, इस सब के ऊपर भी टिप्पणी जज साबान ने की है।
2: The report has once again put Sambhal on alert. Rapid response force personnel have been deployed around the Jama Masjid. Police patrols have been intensified across sensitive areas. The Samajwadi Party has rejected the commission's findings. Ziaur Rahman Barq has dismissed the report as politically motivated and indicated it would be challenged in court. SP MP Dimple Yadav has accused the BJP government of raising communal issues to divert attention from public concerns and polarize society ahead of next year's elections.
4: SITs अपने सब्जेक्ट से भटक करके दूसरी चीजों की उसने रिपोर्ट पेश करी है. उनके SIT की जांच से पहले थोड़ी बहुत उम्मीद थी कि शायद सच आए, लेकिन हुआ वही जो बीजेपी की सरकार में जो SIT बनती है वो ज्यादातर जो रिपोर्ट आती है. और SIT कोई न्यायालय नहीं है, बात है ये न्यायालय तय करेगा क्या सच है क्या गलत है.
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2: The government has supported the report, saying the findings validate what it had maintained from the very beginning, that the violence was organized, not accidental.
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2: Sambhal burned on November 24, 2024. The Judicial Commission has now pointed fingers at those who allegedly lit the communal fire. Bureau Report, India Today.
1: Sambhal actually occupies a unique place in the Sanatan Dharma, in the Hindu tradition. It is regarded as the birthplace of the Kalki Avatar or the 10th Avatar of Lord Vishnu. The Kalki Avatar is the expected 10th Avatar. Now, at the center of the dispute is the Harihar Mandir and the Shahi Jama Masjid. Historical records, gazetteers and documents cited by the Judicial Commission actually refer to the existence of the ancient Harihar Mandir at the site where the Shahi Jama Masjid now stands. The report notes that according to historical accounts, the mosque was actually constructed in 1526. Remember, 1526 was when Babur invaded India. That is when the temple was reportedly demolished. The mosque committee, on the other hand, has consistently rejected these claims and maintains that the structure was always a mosque. The Shahi Jama Masjid is also, incidentally, a centrally protected monument under the ASI, Archaeological Survey of India. Incidentally, it's also enjoyed protection, the protected status since 1920. According to the Judicial Commission, ASI officials reported facing resistance during an inspection of the monument in June 2024, and the report concludes that structural modifications had been made to the protected structure over time. So this legal dispute gathered pace in November 2024 when a local court ordered the Advocate Commission to conduct a survey of the premises to examine rival claims whether it is the Harihar Mandir of the Kalki Avatar of Vishnu or the Shahi Jama Masjid. The debate right now is not about the Harihar Mandir or the Shahi Jama Masjid. That's a matter for courts to resolve. Today, on this broadcast, we debate the findings of the three-member judicial panel and the main findings. One, Sambhal violence on November 24, 2024 was a result of a well-planned conspiracy and not a spontaneous outbreak of violence. The violence was aimed at obstructing a court-mandated survey of the disputed Jama Masjid or Harihar Mandir site. The commission concluded that the conspiracy sought to disrupt lawful judicial proceedings, assert political dominance, discredit the Uttar Pradesh government and administration. And this 370-page report has been tabled in the monsoon session of the Uttar Pradesh Assembly. Now, I quickly want to cut across to Arvind Kumar Jain. He is the former Director General of Uttar Pradesh Police. He was a member of the Judicial Commission. He joins us in just a moment. Mr. Jain, welcome. On what basis did the judicial panel conclude that Sambhal violence was a well-planned conspiracy and not spontaneous, sir?
8: The way crowd collected from nearby districts, they came in trolleys. They were carrying bricks with them, and right from the morning in 4:35, they started pouring into Sambhal in huge numbers. First day when survey was carried out, there was no violence, but there was a sloganeering, and it was evening, dark. It was getting dark, so it was advised that commission should conduct the survey daytime. Date was fixed, but that day police force was busy in Kundarki by election. So on the next date, force was provided and arrangements, massive arrangements had been made by police. But the way the crowd collected, the way they were getting violent, they were raising anti-national slogans all around Jama Masjid. Although several barricades had been put up, several CCTVs had been put up and drones were there. A massive police arrangement was there. But even then, there were shots in the air, and then police realized that firing is being carried out. And after that, naturally, there was a retaliation from the police side. Police chased these crowds.
1: Okay.
8: And and then they had to resort to aerial firing also.
1: Looking at some of these visuals of the violence, and we're putting out a date that this is 24th of November 2024.
8: Yes.
1: But Mr. Jain,
8: yes,
1: on what basis did this judicial panel conclude the reported involvement of political leaders of the Samajwadi Party? And I believe in your report, you've named some leaders. What was their involvement, sir?
8: And the legal part was dictated by judge and the district judge, retired district judge, two judges. I was entrusted with the task of reporting as to what was lacking in the police arrangement. There was one IAS member with me. He was supposed to mention the what was lacking in the administrative arrangement. And what all should be done for the future, so that such incidents don't take place in UP. So I have given a long list of suggestions, which I think will be implemented. And if they are implemented, they will help in controlling such situations.
1: Were there incendiary speeches made, sir? And if so, by whom?
8: From the stairs of Jama Masjid. Actually, the point is that nobody tried to remove the misgivings from the minds of Muslims that this is just a survey. This is not the people are not going to take over the mosque. There was misgiving that hota hai jaise masjid shaheed ho jayegi. SP, DM, they kept on telling that it is simply a survey. The advocates of the Masjid committee, they were present when the order was passed by the civil judge and commission was appointed. They were very much aware of it, that only a survey will be carried out. It was made clear to the people many times that nothing is going to be done. On 24th November, you see, the survey team wanted to measure the depth of the pool. You can see the pool in the courtyard.
1: Yes.
8: So some water those people were told that we would like that the tank should be empty to some extent so that they can measure the depth of the pool. So when it was being done, now the rumor spread that digging has started. Digging has started at Jama Masjid, and now it will be taken over by these people. After that, there was no end to violence.
1: And sir, if four people were killed, how were they killed if not in police firing? How did you conclude that they were not killed in police firing? After all, police fired. You say the crowds fired. How were four people killed?
8: The post-mortem reports, they make it clear. The FIRs which were lodged by the family members, it is nowhere mentioned that firing has been carried out by police, and from police firing, their children have died. They have said that antisocial elements fired. In the post-mortem reports, pellets are of 315 bore. Police doesn't use that weapon. Police was very, very, very far off from the distance, very, very far away from the place where that bullet struck those people. Police was not there within 50 meters, 70 meters, because it was surrounded by thousands and thousands of people. So it's absolutely clear, and the forensic science laboratory team of scientists, they visited the spot, they carried out the survey, and they have pointed out that firing has been done from the rooftops, and nowhere the police was on rooftop. There were only people, local people were there, and hundreds in all, on all the roofs. So police was nowhere in picture, and firing was carried out on police and aiming them. Aiming SP, aiming his PRO, aiming the other additional SP, CO and others from the rooftops. So it's absolutely clear, and people of Sambhal, they are also aware of it.
1: Fair enough. Sir, I want you to stay on with me because I now want to throw it open for a wider discussion. Join me on this broadcast, Anila Singh, spokesperson of the Bharatiya Janata Party, and Anurag Bhadauria, spokesperson of the Samajwadi Party. Welcome. Anurag Bhadauria, your party leaders and workers are now being accused of deliberately spreading misinformation that inflamed passions. Leaders, sir, are expected to calm nerves. Ye jo report abhi submit hui hai monsoon session mein, Samajwadi Party ka iske bare mein kya manana hai?
9: देखिए भारतीय जनता पार्टी अभी जो जैन साहब बोल रहे थे तो खुद ही भारतीय जनता पार्टी की डिबेट में बैटिंग करते हैं. कई बार हमने इनके साथ डिबेट किए तो सरकार की तरफ से ही बोलते हैं हमेशा और यही एसआईटी के 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
10: 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In the night, I was informed that you have been made the member of Sambhal Judicial Commission. I said, I'll do the justice. I will do whatever, I will report whatever the facts are. And whether proper police arrangements, proper administrative arrangements were made or not, and what all should be carried out. I have given report on these two points. The legal part has been reported by Mr. Justice Arora and retired district judge Mr. Brijesh Kumar. But because right. I am part of the commission, that's why because you asked, I am giving you a reply. That
1: fair enough.
10: That, yeah.
1: Fair and enough. Anurag Bhadauria wants to give a clarification. Anurag ji, ji.
9: मैं जवाब दे दूँ. मैंने बोला, मैंने कहा कि क्या कि जेल साहब तो डीजीपी रहे हैं.
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11: My Ram Ram to all. And Gaurav, I have a simple question to you. Please answer me that. They time and again, they talk about Chanda Chori. Please tell me and just increase my knowledge. Was there any post holder of BJP organization in trust, Ram Mandir Trust? Or is there is any minister from Bharatiya Janata Party or NDA family in the trust of Ram Mandir? You will say no. So when Bharatiya Janata Party karyakarta, Bharatiya Janata Party post holder, Bharatiya Janata Party minister, none of them are part of trust, they cannot accuse us that we are indulged or involved in any sort of chanda chori. Investigation is on and we should wait for that. Time and again, they keep on saying, "Arey, Bharatiya Janata Party ne chanda chori kar li." What do they think? That people do not understand what crap you're talking about. So now coming back to the story which we are discussing today. So Gaurav, the judicial report on the Sambal violence isn't just an inquiry. It is an indictment of Samajwadi Party, which is being headed by a halal Hindu Akhilesh Yadav's politics of appeasement and lawlessness. When a civil court ordered a peaceful survey of a protected monument, who spreads fake news to misguide the local community? Who raised mob slogans to intimidate court officials and law enforcement? Okay. The Judicial Commission has named them clearly, Samajwadi Party leaders, local representatives, and their ecosystem. Over 28 police personnel were injured, seven suffered gunshot wounds, and public property was torched. Vehicles were torched. Yet, our Uttar Pradesh administration maintained strict restraint and ensured that law and order was restored. Let me add one more point here. Let me add just one more point here. Anurag Bhadauria ji ne kaha ki kya ye zimmewari nahi thi wahan ke prashasan ki ki dekhte ki patthar ikhatte na ho rahe ho ya is prakar ki jo cheeze hain jo dange mein istemal hoti hain wo nahi ikhatte 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
1: 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You went into police arrangements. Anurag Bhadauria raises the point, what were the police doing? Why didn't the police know that stones were being put together on rooftops, had been collected on rooftops, allegedly by the mob, Molotov cocktails or petrol bombs or country-made weapons were being brought in? How did the crowds come? Wasn't this an absolute police intelligence failure, sir?
10: No. On the first day of the survey, there was no violence. There was a sloganeering, and because it was getting dark, so it was advice was given that a commission should discontinue the survey, and they should carry it out in the morning, with the consent of all the people, with the consent of Jama Masjid people. And the survey was carried out on 24th November. The date was fixed, and police was there. Massive arrangements were there. But they didn't expect that hundreds of trolleys will come from neighboring districts. And so many people have come to Sambhal in the intervening night. They were not expecting this kind of violence at all.
1: This was an intelligence failure. Anurag Bhadauria wants to come in on this aspect. 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
10: No, police was aware that something is cooking up. That's why very massive arrangements had been made. RAF had been deployed. Police forces had been called from the neighboring districts. Neighboring districts were alerted. Actually, if you see that area, Lahori Inte jo hoti hai chhot-choti, unke toote hue makan hai charo taraf. So you can just take out a number of bricks from them and you can throw at the police. Very, very, very congested, lanes leading to Jama Masjid. So this car, which is being shown now, it belongs to a Muslim gentleman. He gave me the vivid description that who all were involved in it. He said, honestly, new car has been burnt. So there was no sense in arson because the mosque was not going to be taken over. Survey was being conducted.
1: And fear-mongering, you say? Fear-mongering by certain leaders?
10: Fear-mongering.
1: Okay, Anila Singh. Sir, mujhe ek minute. Anila Singh ko bhi lane dijiye. Because UP Congress Chief Ajay Rai, he has questioned the role of intelligence agencies, as does Mr. Anurag Bhadauria on this broadcast. If it was a well-planned conspiracy, this actually reflects very poorly on the Uttar Pradesh police intelligence gathering system. Does the BJP government in Uttar Pradesh accept that the administration failed to anticipate this mass mobilization despite the commission concluding that the violence was pre-planned, madam?
11: See, it is so unfortunate when I see opposition accusing the judicial commission. All right. So I have a simple question. That do you respect the constitution and the judiciary? Only when the court decision suits you, your narrative. And if they give a narrative in the favor of the plaintiffs or plaintiffs who are standing with the Hindus, then you have a problem. A commission which gives a report and tells the Samajwadi Party leaders they were involved in these riots, then you have got a problem. See, it is very, very clear. It was a pre-planned conspiracy. This report has exposed opposition's narrative on police, violence against police. Names are clearly given that how Samajwadi Party was involved
1: Anurag
11: in it.
1: Bhadauria wants and to respond to you.
11: And
1: Anurag
11: finally,
1: Bhadauria,
11: one more thing just now. No, I have to say one thing here, Gaurav, very clearly. Anurag Bhadauria ji ne bar bar kaha, arre sanitize nahi kiya. 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
1: 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There is a US media report that claims they had a heated confrontation over the ongoing Iran war. Details coming up.

0: Five distinct faces, one common purpose. India informed and ahead, where the South finds a voice. Super 6. Sharp questions, zero distractions.
1: You also speak of poor children. Kangana Ji, one can always draw analogies sitting high in ivory towers.
0: To the point. The nation's agenda, nothing else matters.
2: There are some who say Pakistan may not be on the verge of breaking. Our Pakistan army is unable to control the situation.
0: India first, where decades of experience speaks.
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0: News Track, every defining moment, every story that matters. The team that always speaks for you. Because you matter.

0: Welcome back. Breaking news coming in. U.S. media is reporting there's been a heated confrontation between U.S. President Donald Trump and his Secretary of War, Pete Hegseth, during a recent meeting at Camp David. Apparently, this discussion was centered around dwindling U.S. munitions stockpiles in West Asia. According to American newspapers, Trump was very angry when he learned that inventories of several critical weapons, including long-range precision missiles and air defense interceptors, had fallen sharply, even more than what he'd been led to believe. The report says the president questioned why had he not been fully briefed on the extent of shortages and pressed Pentagon officials for answers. I quickly want to cut across to India Today's Foreign Affairs Editor, Group Foreign Affairs Editor Geeta Mohan, joining us with more on this. Geeta, this does point to an alarming situation where the President and the Secretary of War are at war.
1: Well, that's right, because it is President Trump who is right now quite frustrated. Look at the statements, Gaurav, that come in from President Trump when it comes to the war. One day he speaks of destroying and decapitating Iran. That could be worse than World War II. And the next day he's talking about deals, negotiations, and how to try the diplomatic route. A lot of analysts believe that it has to do with the depleted stockpile in America and the fact that President Trump, now in that conversation that is out in various U.S. media reports, was not aware or was not kept in the loop of exactly where America stands. And his frustration was quite evident through the reports in the kind of conversation he had with his Secretary of War, Pete Hegseth. On the other hand, White House has denied those reports, calling them fake news completely. Caroline Levitt said that there was no truth to that story. But the Pentagon numbers, the declassified documents clearly show how many number of missiles and bombs have been used so far, how long it takes to produce them, and how America has been insisting that defense manufacturers speed up manufacturing of these missiles and weapon systems.
0: Keep tracking that story, Geeta, for the moment. Many thanks. I now want to shift focus. I want to take you across the line of control to Pakistan-occupied Jammu and Kashmir, and of course across the border to Pakistan, where their interior minister has reiterated, Mohsen Naqvi has reiterated, Pakistan's systems have collapsed. Second time in 1 week, the interior minister says Pakistan has collapsed. Naqvi is a close aide and relative of Field Marshal Asim Munir, and he's predicted by many to replace Shahbaz Sharif as Prime Minister, and that Asif Ali Zardari may be replaced because Asim Munir wants to become the President of Pakistan. Mohsen Naqvi says the system that's in place for the past 80 years has been destroyed. It is not functioning. Had it been working, Pakistan would have reached greater heights. Naqvi hit out and hit back at Pakistan's Defense Minister Khwaja Asif, who asked the interior minister to start reforms by making changes in his own ministry and performing. I'll get you more on the story, but just quickly listen into Mohsen Naqvi.
2: और मैं प्राइम मिनिस्टर साहब से सिर्फ ये रिक्वेस्ट कर रही हूँ कि थर्ड पार्टी वैल्यूएशन कराएं, तमाम मिनिस्ट्रीज की परफॉर्मेंस को उससे वैल्यूएट कराएं और जो रिजल्ट है वो पब्लिक के सामने होना चाहिए ताकि सबको पता हो कि कौन सी मिनिस्ट्री कितना परफॉर्म कर रही है.
0: So Pakistan is virtually burning on all fronts. Right now, there's a fresh fire, not just in Karachi, but also in Islamabad and close to Rawalpindi. Imran Khan's supporters are being lathi-charged and beaten up in Pakistan for demanding his release. He's been in jail for 3 years now. In fact, his sister, Aleema Khan, says there's a conspiracy to keep him, Imran Khan, in jail even longer. She's unhappy with the release march, Imran Khan, a march to get Imran Khan released, that's been announced for September 29. She says Imran Khan's release is deliberately being delayed. Listen in. Many blame Asif Munir. They say he's pressed the self-destruct button. I quickly want to bring our guest on this broadcast. Javed Badar is former media advisor and coordinator for Imran Khan's Pakistan Tehreek-e-Insaf. He joins us from Pakistan. Colonel Rohit Dev is a well-respected geopolitical analyst who joins us on this broadcast. Javed Badar Saab, इमरान खान क्या कभी जेल से निकलेंगे? ये जो उनको निकालने के लिए लॉन्ग मार्च की बात हो रही है, ये अब सितंबर 27 या 29 को क्यों होगी, अभी क्यों नहीं?
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4: 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And seeing Imran Khan's plight, because he was the one who actually, if you remember, called even Naqvi as Viceroy of Munir. So he has burnt all bridges. And his coming out looks as a distinct impossibility currently. Having said that, on a lighter note, they cannot march in Islamabad or Rawalpindi or Karachi at the current moment because there is no place to walk, given Pakistan's infrastructure, I think, in the monsoons in a very bad state. So they have postponed this meeting as well. So from that perspective as well, I think, there are many, many factors like USA. Remember, yes. USA was one of the untold singers behind this chorus, who actually put Imran where he is today, that's the jail. Because he started picking up the economic dream of Pakistan, which has been negated for the last 80 years. He started to pick up and create awareness among the awam that how they should look at the growth of Pakistan and how polity is supposed to behave. So he was actually putting all the, sort of red lines, which was with to do with the entire ecosystem of the military and rich politicians, who have been swindling Pakistan for last 8 decades.
0: And वही बात जावेद बदर साहब कह रहे हैं कि एक पूरा इकोसिस्टम है पाकिस्तान में जो पिछले 80 साल से नोच नोच कर पाकिस्तान को खा रहा है, और वो कभी इमरान खान को जेल से निकलने नहीं देंगे। तो जावेद बदर साहब, क्या ये माना जाए कि जिंदा तो इमरान खान अब जेल से नहीं निकल सकते जब तक आसिम मुनीर पाकिस्तान के फील्ड मार्शल हैं, और अभी पाकिस्तान में कोई सिस्टम नहीं है जो आसिम मुनीर को हटा सके?
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4: I think, Gaurav, there are two or three things to look at. One is this call for the 18th Amendment through the mouthpiece of Munir, which is Mr. Naqvi, is actually targeting Punjab and Sindh, which is the stronghold of the Sharif family and the Bhutto family. I think that could be a unification factor when it comes to even Imran Khan in the future, because it is a direct, you know, kind of an assault being built up through a very, very minor narrative currently. But I think it will grow as Munir sees it. The second is only one person can, you know, look at Pakistan and save it. That happens to be from the United States of America. And if they actually try to get any, you know, semblance of democracy back in Pakistan, now is the time. I'm not too sure if India is interested because India is a very big power, because when we negotiate, even if
0: Pakistan is very scared, we can Pakistan negotiate, Rana Sanaullah, he just said that there'll be an Operation Sindoor 2.0, you know, that fear in Pakistan of Prime Minister Narendra Modi doing a Sindoor 2.0 looks very real.
4: It is real, Gaurav. It is real. Pakistan should always remember here on that any misadventure, you heard the previous chief as well, you were there that morning on 16th May in my interview with him, and you will hear more with the current chief as well. We make no bones, whether it's 2.5 or 3.5, you know, we have to fight. But Pakistan is something which we don't want to fight because it's a retarder. But given the current condition of Pakistan, the military condition, the political condition, and the economic condition, if India had an adventurous spirit, we would actually nail Pakistan right now. But we don't want to, you know, embroiled there. We see a huge economic prospect of our growth of our own country. And this country is not for us to even see on maps. When I go to a lot of consultations these days with the think tank, don't want to even talk about Pakistan because it is no more a country worth our time.
0: No, I want to talk about Pakistan because you must know what's happening on the other side of the hill. You must know what's happening to your enemy so that you're very well prepared to deal with the situation. You know, inward looking India is never a good idea. You must always be outward looking and deal with threat at source. Javed Badar Saab for joining 100%. Me here on India Today and Colonel Rohit Dev, many thanks. Pakistan, and I want to show you that map full frame for just one moment. Pakistan is burning on every front. Pakistan is burning and how? A quick break. News and updates continue on India Today. Stay with us. That's that Pakistan map. Look at that burning in Gilgit-Baltistan, POJK, Khyber Pakhtunkhwa, Balochistan, Sindh, and now trouble in Pakistan's Punjab province. A quick break. News and updates continue on India Today. Stay with us.

Good evening, hello and welcome. You're with this News Today special coming to you from Mumbai. And I'll tell you why in a moment, why I'm in Mumbai. Because our big talking point is the RSS chief, Mohan Bhagwat, has reached out to Gen Z and Gen Alpha here at a convention where we are at the moment. How is Gen Z reacting to the RSS chief's outreach in the backdrop of the protests that have taken place? Also, why is the church opposing the Foreign Contribution Regulation Act bill so strongly? Plenty, as always, on the show tonight. We'll talk to Gen Z. But first, as always, it's time for the 9 headlines at 9 tonight. RSS Chief Mohan Bhagwat backs the Gen Z protesters during an outreach event, calls for a dialogue with them, says they cannot be called anti-national for protesting. Andolan within the framework of the Constitution is a legitimate right. Amidst rising tensions in West Asia, reports claim a heated confrontation took place between Trump and Hegseth over dwindling U.S. stockpiles. White House rejects the report. Protesters in Ranchi form a 11-member panel for talks with the Jharkhand government. 8 students, 1 lawyer, 2 technical experts part of the panel. Chief Minister forms a 4-member delegation for talks. Cockroach Janata Party forms a new national working committee. Dipke to be the CJP's convener. New nationwide campaign, Kya Bolti Public, will begin in September. Former Tehelka editor-in-chief Tarun Tejpal convicted of rape, sent to 10 years of rigorous imprisonment. Tejpal to challenge the verdict in the Supreme Court. Amidst the concerns over the FCRA bill, Home Minister Shah meets Christian community members. Mizoram Chief Minister also meets Home Minister Shah, submits a memorandum of 6 demands related to the FCRA bill likely to be tabled in Parliament next week. Punjab Congress infighting intensifies ahead of assembly elections. A scuffle breaks out during an organizational meeting in Ludhiana. Warring can be seen calling the Channi camp RSS ke chamche. Tamil Nadu leader of the opposition Udayanidhi Stalin leads DMK's Black

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1: 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I am joined here by Yatharth, he's from Agra, by Burhan, who's from Kashmir, by Harsh, who's from Nanded, and by Alfia, who's from Gorakhpur, but now lives in Mumbai. Good to have all four of you here. And I want to ask you, do you agree with Mohan Bhagwat when he said there should have been dialogue with the protesters, that these protesters are not anti-national? Do you believe that protests are legitimate?
2: टोटली सर, प्रोटेस्ट आर लेजिटिमेट, जब तक वो संविधान के अंदर हो रहे हैं वो प्रोटेस्ट करने चाहिए। और वही एक तरीका भी है सरकार को बताने का कि एक जेनजी, एक ऑर्गेनाइजेशन, एक इतने सारे लोग ग्रुप क्या चाहता है। और जो मुझे लगता है कि आज मोहन भागवत जी ने हम सबके मन की बात बोल दी,
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3: Definitely, there should be every protest is only effective when it is peaceful. So I believe it is very important that we don't call it anti-national, because this is completely for the youth, and we call youth the future of India. So my views are like definitely like this. So as a citizen of India and a youth of India, We definitely don't need perfections everywhere. We just need transparency, and we just need accountability.
1: Okay, what about you, Harsh? You think that, you know, dialogue is the way forward, that those in power should be reaching out to the young?
4: Definitely, sir. I mean, one of the key things that stood out to me was when Mohan Bhagwat said that Samvad is one of the key things that has to come. I mean, he did acknowledge that protests are a legitimate form, but Samvad is something which has to come first. But again, the question becomes that when people in power don't come in front to do Samvad, how exactly are the students or any part of the society supposed to, you know, not go to the other mean? I mean, we've seen it everywhere. CANRC protests, we've seen JNU student protests, we've seen it all across the country, even when the Ken Batwa protests in MP, which still hasn't been resolved. They just picked up the protesters, took them away. There hasn't been any samvad there. So what about that? That was just one part of the entire
1: issue. So you're saying people, Gen Z is angry because there is no samvad taking place. Yeah. Is samvad about going on Instagram and reaching out? Political parties are now all going, their leaders are all going on Instagram. Is that enough? What do you mean by samvad? How do they do samvad?
4: I mean, for now we have like parties like the CJP, which is of course not something which represents the entire Gen Z to say, but I mean, it's one way forward. I mean, if the government cannot, you know, issue ways for them to interact with the youth, then I don't think youth has power in and itself for them to do something like that unless a leader comes in place. For example, Abhijit Deepke, I mean, which of course all of us agree is not someone who all of us can stand behind, because he comes from different ideologies, all of us follow different ideologies. But until and unless the government does not come in forward and, you know, does press conferences, our Prime Minister hasn't done a press conference ever since he's been in power. So how exactly are we supposed to have a samvad?
1: Interesting. Our Prime Minister, you say, hasn't done a press conference. Alpia, your first reactions to what you heard. Do you believe, therefore, that whoever is in power, in whichever state, we are seeing protests taking place in JMM, Congress-ruled Jharkhand, there have been paper leaks in Maharashtra also where we are. Do you believe the first thing is that those in power need to acknowledge their mistakes and reach out to the young? And how would you want leaders to reach out to you? Samvad hoga kaise? How do you actually have, what kind of dialogue do you want?
5: Well, here the point not only comes in terms of the dialogue, but connection between these two generations, which are ages apart, experiences apart as well. The generation which has gone when the generation which is right now looks for quick actions, quick reactions from the government as well. In case of your, as you said that Instagram is a way to speak, I believe yes, only because majority of these people are present over these social media apps. But what I say is that government definitely need to step up their game when it comes to speaking to us, when it comes to acknowledging our issues, and then coming up with solution as well. We are not saying that the problem is there, solution is tomorrow. We know solution will take time, solution will start with us.
1: So what is the solution? Let's look at, for example, all of you young people are going through examination systems, you all have dreams, hopes, job aspirations. Do you believe, to use your lingo if I can, the examination system sucks? Does it?
5: Yes.
1: It does?
5: It
1: yes,
5: does.
1: Absolutely. It does?
4: Absolutely.
1: What is it that troubles you about the education examination system at the moment?
4: I mean, one of the first things that comes to mind is, I come from Nanded, which is a city which produces millions of doctors and engineers. Those are the only two paths that the students of that city know. I mean, not just Nanded, I know many of cities in Marathwada region, whether it be Parbhani, Aurangabad, Nasik, students there only know two paths. It's either that you go into engineering, you either go into medical. I mean, if my parents never supported me, I would have been a mediocre student in a private engineering college. But now, right now, I'm pursuing of my dream of doing international relations. And that is something which I don't think I would have ever been able to do if I wasn't able to step out of the entire rat race of this education or examination system.
1: Yeah, but how do you step out? Because people will say, you know, government says they want to encourage an entrepreneurial culture among the young. Don't only look at NEET, don't look at JEE, become entrepreneurs. How do you see that? As a young man from Kashmir, a state where a number of young youth believe they have very limited employment opportunities, is that what is driving your anger and grievance in a way?
3: Definitely. If I speak about, I can completely understand why unemployment is a very emotional concern for the people in J&K. But I believe that all the recruitment processes should be merit-based. They should not be like, generally, it should not have any, like, you know, any such criteria which, like, other people cannot match. There should be a merit-based...
1: You think the system is rigged? There have been complaints in Kashmir also over the way government recruitment is done. Do the people feel that the entire system is getting rigged? Whichever state you are in, the system is getting rigged. Those who have access to those in power get employment.
3: It is definitely getting rigged, but it is up to, it is definitely on the political leaders. It is, of course, on the government, and they need to take actions. We need quick actions as Gen Zs, as Alfia mentioned.
1: You want quick action, but the thing is that there will be those who will say, look, there's only so much governments can do. And we are such a large country, millions of, it's impossible to provide so many millions of Indians jobs. 10 million Indians are entering the job market every year. It's not easy. How do you respond that governments are putting their hands up and say, what can we do? How many jobs can we provide? Everybody wants a government job. Especially, do you want to join the government? What do you want to do?
5: I am somebody who's aspiring to join the international relations, so like pursuing my studies there and then pursuing my career in that particular field. But per se, when it comes to your question, which is, there are people, there are no jobs. Whereas if we see there are certain reports in place where recruitments have not happened properly in many, many years, there have been stagnant even recruitments, even in government jobs as well. The Indian market is growing largely, not only because of India's relation with other countries, but India's growing GDP and other factors including. There is a lot that India has to offer, not only to its youth, but to the world as well. Just that there's no structure to it, and there's no format to it that it is reaching to us properly. And
1: so what is your anger about? What is your anger about?
5: That there's everything there, but that is not reaching to us. Even in terms of employment, there is a lot of opportunities, but they never come to us in a systematic manner.
1: You think the system is unfair?
5: Yes, I believe. Yeah.
1: You think the system is unfair?
4: I mean, as far as I think it is. Unfair.
1: Is it merit driven?
4: Very much merit driven.
1: No, do yes.
2: So initially, first of all, to clear my stand, what I said initially, जो हमने शुरू की थी बात, CJP protest और बाकी सब मोहन जी ने जो आज बोला उसको लेके, मैं support करता हूँ मोहन जी ने जो आज बोला कि government को accountable होना चाहिए, dialogue होना चाहिए, but as a young person of India, I don't want to be represented by CJP.
3: I of course want accountability from government. I of course want exam systems to be transparent, but I don't want to be represented by CJP, because I think what they were trying to do, what March to Sansad they were trying to do, was not something that I support personally.
1: Okay, you don't support the march, but you support the idea of accountability. Am I correct that all of you want accountability? Whoever is responsible for repeated exam irregularities. Joining me now also is a young man, Rishabh Shah. Rishabh heads, Rishabh. You've just interviewed Mohan Bhagwat, long interview. I want very quickly, as we end, the three big takeaways. Is there a sense, because an RSS leader just a couple of days ago called the Jantar Mantar protest anti-national, anti-constitutional. Today, Mohan Bhagwat in the interview made it very clear he doesn't see them as anti-national citizens of India. What were your three big takeaways?
4: So honestly, I've not gotten the time to process it. You know it very well. We just finished it and I'm just saying bye to everybody. Mm. But the one first thing, like you said, that the people who were protesting were not anti-national as such, and their demands were genuine, and there needs to be dialogue per se. That was one big takeaway. The second was on education. I've been for the longest time saying that India needs a larger budget in terms of education and more accountability on education. He finally said 6% should be given to education. And the third for me was LGBTQ, where I spoke to him about the issue, and he said that same-sex marriage will come at some point, but same-sex companionship, it needs to have a proper process and a formal structure to it. So these come to the top of my mind. I've not processed it completely. Once I process it, perhaps the answers will change.
1: I will ask you very quickly, all of you, and I want honest answers. Do you have faith in the political system of the country? Honest answer. I want an honest answer now.
3: I don't.
1: Yes, no, more, no?
3: I don't.
1: You don't have faith in the political system. You don't think that they will be held accountable permanently. They get away with it.
3: No.
2: No, not right now, but we'll have in the next generation of the political system.
1: Okay, you hope next generation. Yes, young man.
3: Definitely not.
1: You have no faith in the political system.
3: Zero.
1: Young man. Young lady.
5: Democracy, yes. Politics, not.
1: Democracy, yes. Politics, no. Rishabh, you know, at the end of the day, there's a disillusionment. Let's be honest. And we saw that, you know, the audience was cheering every time you asked the kind of questions which anger them about pellet guns being used, about, you know, being called anti-national. There is a sense of disillusionment. Do you see hope, or are you also someone who's disillusioned with the system?
4: I'm a millennial, so I yet do see a lot of hope, and I do believe that dialogue can solve a lot of issues. Dialogues such as these will continue to restore faith in Gen Z and Gen Alpha, that the government and people who are in power and positions of power are listening. My only request is to all political parties and people who watch your show, because I know many erudite people watch it, is that continue having dialogue. If dialogue breaks down, then people will come on the streets, and the number of young people on the streets in terms of protests across Jharkhand, Rajasthan, Delhi, Bombay was evidence of the fact that this generation cannot be given just a few breadcrumbs here and there. This generation demands wholesale changes, and dialogue is the best way forward, is what I think.
1: Okay. I also want to say that Rishabh got his news priorities right. He had invited Mohan Bhagwat several months ago, well before the Gen Z protests, and therefore it just so happened serendipitously it came at the right place, right time. Thank you all very much for joining us with your views. Clearly this is a new generation out there. They don't believe the system works. What is, by the way, there is something, Alfia, can you come here please? Y'all were showing me, what does this mean? This is
5: clock it.
1: Clock it. What does clock it mean for your generation?
5: Clapping, which is basically applauding something. So like clock it, which is we are appreciating it.
1: When you appreciate, you have to do this, is it?
5: Yeah, which is like you really like something.
1: My God, I am a boomer. Okay, let's return to the news, because while these Gen Z have been teaching me a thing or two, what is the Kokhroj Janata Party up to today? Well, the Kokhroj Janata Party today announced the formation of a national working committee. After 2 days of brainstorming in Sambhaji Nagar in Aurangabad, it has launched a six-month expansion framework with Abhijit Dipke, the founder and national convener, Ashutosh Ranka and Saurabh Das are co-conveners, and they have also announced their support for the student protests in Jharkhand. Well, I spoke, or joining me now is Ashutosh Ranka. He joins me there from Sambhaji Nagar. Good to have you, Ashutosh, on the show. What does this mean? You are starting a new campaign. Can you tell us what is this new campaign, which is called Kya Bolti Public? What is this campaign all about, Ashutosh?
6: Nurazdeep, I think what CJP has been able to achieve in last couple of months is incredible. The youth of this country has really woken up, and what has happened in last couple of months is just incredible. The youth of this country have achieved something that was unthinkable a couple of months ago, and this is not just about Mr. Pradhan's resignation, but the broader ask for accountability. The fact that the youth of this country doesn't fear this government anymore, that's been an incredible victory. The nation is looking at CJP with high hopes, and that's why we have decided to really go across the country, really hear people out. The biggest complaint this generation has had from the government is the fact that there was no one who was ready to listen to them. And that's exactly what we want to change. Starting September 1st, this Kya Bolti Public campaign intends to begin a listening tour, one of the biggest of its kind across the country. We'll be going around meeting students, meeting youngsters, asking them what exactly is that they want. How do we come up with a broader reforms agenda for the youth of this country? And that's exactly what we'll be doing over the course of next few months. I can hear you.
1: Yeah, Ashutosh, the question I want to raise, though, is that there are those who believe that you are increasingly veering to perhaps moving towards you're calling it a protest movement, but many believe this is a prelude to forming some kind of a political party, possibly backed by the Aam Aadmi Party. How true is that? Is this now the first prelude towards a political party?
6: No, I think, Nazdeep, we have been very clear that we want to continue working as a political pressure group for now. And as a part of that movement, we want to reach out to every town, every district, every village of this country. We really want to hear people out. We want the people of this country to help us draft a reforms agenda which will have education system at the center, but also institutional accountability from mainstream media, from the election commission, from the judiciary. We want to form a collective of all forms of organizations, activists, civil society groups to come together and as a collective build this nation together. That's exactly what we will remain focused on. People are free to speculate as they wish. They have been speculating about us for last couple of months. We have been very open and transparent with what we want to achieve, what we intend to achieve. We exactly achieved what we set out to achieve, and we'll continue working hard for the people of this country.
1: You know, because it will be seen as a very ambitious agenda to say we are going to bring solidarity with all these groups. And there are specific issues. For example, in Jharkhand, when there are student protests, will CJP land up there? If tomorrow there is a paper leak in another part of the country, will CJP land up there? I mean, is CJP simply now going to go from one agitation to the other? Is it about agitational politics, street politics? Or is it, as I said, about building something more permanent and strategic? Are you going to do tactical politics? Or are you going to do something more long-term?
6: Rajdeep, we are creating a platform for the youth of this country. A platform where their issues are not just addressed, not just heard, but also addressed and taken up at the highest possible levels. Now, whatever shape or form that requires us to do, we will do that. And as far as protests across the countries are concerned, not just Jharkhand, in whichever state, whatever political party is in power, irrespective of the political party in power, we will stand with the students and youth of this country. We stand with the students of Jharkhand. We stand with the students from all over the country who have struggled with this system, who have been let down by this system, and who are still looking for reasons to find some hope in this system. We stand with all of them, whatever political party be in power in that respective state.
1: Okay, I'm going to leave it there. Ashutosh Ranka for joining me there from Shambhaji Nagar. Thank you so much. Meanwhile, speaking of political parties, leader of the opposition, Rahul Gandhi, has announced his support for student protests for reforms. All student protests, he says, including the current ongoing protest in Jharkhand, where, remember, the Congress is a partner of the Jharkhand Mukti Morcha in government. Listen in to what Rahul Gandhi said.
7: Jharkhand ke students apne haq ke liye protest kar rahe hain. Please unko support kare. Dekhiye, student protest jo desh mein ho rahi hai, education system ke khilaf ho rahi hai. 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
1: Now, the fact is, on the ground, the protests in Jharkhand have carried on for almost a fortnight. Today, the government reached out to the protesters and a delegation is likely to meet state government officials. Again, the question is the manner in which recruitment exams in Jharkhand have allegedly been leaked and rigged with paper leaks. My colleague Preeti Chaudhary has been in Ranchi. She filed this ground report. Take a look.
8: सत्येंद्र क्यों आए हैं, इस पोस्टर के साथ क्यों आए हैं?
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8: There are scenes that will remind you of Jantar Mantar here. I am at the protest site at the Jaipal Singh Munda Stadium. And with what we saw at Jantar Mantar as well, you have people coming in and trying to pitch in whatever way that they can where the protest is concerned. Well, we have all these Sikh gentlemen who've come here giving out Kesar Doodh at night, trying to fuel the protest in more ways than just what they are demanding. Sir, aap yahan par kahan se aaye hain aur kyun aaye hain?
11: Hum yahi Jharkhand se hi hain.
8: Jharkhand se hi hain. 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
11: Hum as in seva de rahe hain bachchon ke liye yahan pe.
8: Aap seva de rahe hain?
11: Seva.
8: Are you with them on their cause?
11: Bilkul. Hum unke saath hi hain, tabhi hum yahan aaj khade hain unke liye.
8: Unke liye, bachchon ke liye khade hain. Their demands are justified.
11: Bilkul.
12: Want to be in the right side of the history.
8: Want to be
12: in the right side of the history.
8: In the right side of history. What happened in Jantar Mantar was the right side of history.
12: Everything is a right side. Sab protest logon ke hit ke liye hai, aur jo bhi protest ho raha hai wo sab logon ke hit ke liye ho raha hai. Sab koi apne liye lad rahe hain, and jo lad rahe hain hum unke saath hain.
8: So you want to be counted for?
12: Bilkul.
8: It's a protest atmosphere and a lot of people coming in, young students.
13: students as well joining in, people as well like who had started to come into Jantar Mantar of their own volition in support, in solidarity. Reporting with camera person Pawan Kumar, P.P. Chaudhary for India Today.
1: Okay, let's turn from there to the other big story that we've been tracking, the Foreign Contributions Regulation Act. A delegation of Christian leaders, including Mizoram Chief Minister Lal Duama, met Home Minister Amit Shah ahead of the contentious Foreign Contribution Regulation Act bill likely to be brought in Parliament next week. During the meeting, the Christian delegation, including a few clergy, raised concerns over several provisions of the bill, while the Home Minister reportedly assured the Christian missionaries and groups they won't be impacted by FCRA. Speaking after the meeting, the Chief Minister of Mizoram said the discussions with the Home Minister were positive. He added that the discussion is likely to take place in Parliament next week and said, assured him that provisions of the law will not apply in retrospective. The delegation submitted six key demands, the most significant being that the law has to operate only prospectively, not retrospectively. The Christian leaders want protection of their interests, a clear distinction between minor lapses and serious violations, and strict action only against anti-national activities, a simplification of compliance and fixed timelines for FCRA registration and renewals. Why is the Christian community and clergy in particular worried about the new FCRA bill? Joining me now, Father Cedric Prakash, author, activist, join me. Father, you've been a critic of the government. What about this particular bill has led Christian organizations to worry, to feel so worried? What is that aspect? The government claims that they are going to make the entire process transparent. Why are you worried?
14: Sirajdeep, first of all, good evening and thank you for having me on your program. Let's say transparency and accountability is needed at all times for everything. It hasn't to be only about foreign money. It has to be about Indian money too. It has to be about demonetization. It has to be about electoral bonds. It has to be about PM CARES Fund. It is to be about the money the RSS is getting. Let's have transparency and accountability across the board. And I think that is something which the country needs, which has been steeped in corruption. And I think we must have transparency and accountability. And there is no question about that. Secondly, it's good that there has been dialogue between some Christians, and including the Chief Minister of Mizoram, and with the Home Minister. I think dialogue is very important. But look at the provisions of the bill. It very clearly says, for certain non-compliance, all the assets will be taken up by a designated authority, and so on. It's very clear. If you look at Chapter 3A of the bill, it very clearly states. So what does it mean? There is a provision which also says about places of worship, which will continue as places of worship, but that, those will also be taken over. Now, let's not fool ourselves with, say, with wordings. Why do we need an FCRA which is more stringent, more draconian? There can be anti-national activities done also with Indian money. Are we looking into that?
1: But can I specifically ask you, it appears that the gravest concern is Section 16A. It states that when an FCRA registration is cancelled, surrendered or deemed to have ceased, all foreign contributions and assets derived from them automatically provisionally vest in a government-designated authority without prior judicial review or independent adjudication. Is that the worry, that the control that organizations, maybe an NGO or a church-led organization, has over funds got from abroad, you will lose that overnight because some government bureaucrat decides that there is something that you've done wrong or there is some compliance deficiency?
14: Yes, definitely it's a cause for concern. Now, some of these assets have been built, whether it is a hospital, whether it is a school or hostel or a social center. Let's say the work done by the Mother Teresa sisters. which has been recognized the world over. And they have homes for the dying, for the destitute. Now, suppose there is a non-compliance. Are you going to take away all those assets? Are you going to take all the vehicles, all the ambulances? I think this is ridiculous. And civil society, as people have been constantly been saying, are being throttled in the country today. Civil society has done yeoman work and service to the country. And the people who are going to suffer with these stringent amendments to the FCRA, with these draconian provisions, are going to be the poor, the excluded and the exploited, the marginalized, and definitely the minorities who have been serving the country selflessly, I believe.
1: You see, you know, the government seems to though be giving an assurance that whatever they are doing will be in the public interest, that they are not, it is only when there is a clear violation of the rules and guidelines will they act. Is there a lack of faith? Is part of the problem a lack of trust? Purely because over the years, y'all have, there are those within the Christian community who feel they've been unfairly targeted. Missionaries have been targeted by RSS outfits like the Bajrang Dal. Is this because of a lack of trust? You feel this is one more encroachment in your religious freedom?
14: Yes, there's definitely a trust deficit. Because you look at the amount of cases that have been against Christians, Christian personnel, against Christian, say, assets or structures all over the country. It has been systematic, it has been calculated, and the perpetrators have literally got away with, I can dare say, with murder. Nothing has been happened. FIRs are not being easily filed. And in fact, the perpetrators of the crimes are just released. And the victims are very often jailed, incarcerated, or penalties being imposed on them. The people who create these crimes, the perpetrators, do so with impunity, fully assured that there will be that immunity given to them by their bosses higher up. There is consistent. So definitely there is a trust deficit. And I'm not sure. So why is the government wanting to bring this FCRA law at this time? Why don't they say civil society across the board is saying withdraw this law in toto? There is enough of provision in the existing FCRA law, in the act, in order to ensure checks and balances. There must be checks and balances. There must be transparency and accountability. But give the current provision some teeth. That's all. We don't have to have new, draconian, very targeted kind of provisions, which they call amendments today.
1: Okay, I'm going to leave it there, Father Prakash, because as you say, this issue is simmering. There are several political parties, even allies of the government, who reportedly are raising questions over FCRA. And it may require a lot of convincing for this FCRA bill to go through next week in Parliament. We'll do a deep dive on that sometime next week. Thanks very much for joining me here on the show today. Let's take a break at this moment. When we return, we're turning to another big story. The ex-Tehelkar editor, Tarun Tejpal, convicted of rape. He's sentenced to 10 years of rigorous imprisonment as a Bombay High Court sets aside an earlier Goa court acquittal. Detailed report after a short break. You're watching The News Today. News without the noise.

0: Okay, the big story that also has come in today, the Goa bench of the Bombay High Court handed a 10-year sentence for rape to former editor-in-chief of Tehelka magazine, Tarun Tejpal, convicting him of allegedly raping a junior colleague at a Goa resort 13 years ago. Setting aside the 2021 judgment of a trial court that had acquitted him, the High Court directed Tejpal to surrender before the Goa police within 2 weeks. Tejpal says he's going to appeal to the Supreme Court. Take a look.
1: Years, two verdicts, one case that refused to fade. From acquittal to conviction and a 10-year rigorous jail term. The Tarun Tejpal case has now taken a dramatic turn. The Bombay High Court's Goa bench has convicted Tehelka founder Tarun Tejpal in the 2013 rape case, overturning the Goa trial court's 2021 acquittal. In the judgment, the High Court came down heavily on the trial court's approach, observing that it allowed the defense to harass and humiliate the survivor during trial. The court said the judgment overlooked basic human coping mechanisms and warned against judging a survivor through the lens of social stereotypes. It asserted that credibility must be assessed on evidence and facts, not on whether a survivor conforms to a narrow cultural mode.
2: This judgment of the High Court today has come as a solace for that victim, and it was a judgment which is passed based on justice and the evidence that is there on record. Today I feel that justice has been done, and I'm happy that the state has been able to provide a justice for a victim girl.
3: Investigation was foolproof and has been presented properly before the court, the trial court, as well as now during the arguments. And Honorable High Court has really gone extensively in appreciating the evidence which was canvassed. And accordingly, the order has come for setting aside the equity order.
1: Inside court, the 62-year-old sought leniency, citing his age, wife and two daughters. Tejpal also claimed he was a political victim.
4: हमको कोई डाउट नहीं है हम 13 साल से एक पॉलिटिकल वेंडेटा के पीछे तहलका के काम की वजह से पीछे मेरे पीछे पड़े हुए हैं तो हम लोगों ने इस ट्रायल कोर्ट में 7.5 साल पूरा केस लड़के हम लोग अक्विट हुए अभी ये लोग फिर पीछे पड़ गए हैं लेकिन हम लड़ेंगे हम मेरे को पूरा फेथ है कि इतनी बड़ी जुडिशरी में ऐसे जज हैं जो सच देखेंगे और सच एकदम से सामने आएगा.
1: Goa Chief Minister Pramod Sawant hailed the High Court verdict.
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1: This case goes back to November 2013. A woman journalist working with Tehelka accused Tejpal of sexually assaulting her inside a Goa resort elevator during the magazine's fest. Days later, Tejpal stepped down as Tehelka editor-in-chief. He was arrested on November 30, 2013 and spent nearly 6 months in custody before the Supreme Court granted him bail in 2014. Then came the first major twist. In 2021, the Goa trial court acquitted Tejpal, citing what it described as inconsistencies in the prosecution's case and questioning the complainant's conduct and messages. The court held that the prosecution had failed to prove the charges beyond reasonable doubt. But the Goa government challenged the acquittal. And now, in 2026, the verdict has flipped. The Bombay High Court has convicted Tejpal. The legal battle, however, is far from over. Tejpal has now approached the Supreme Court, seeking a stay on the High Court order. From allegation to acquittal to conviction. And now the Supreme Court test next. With Vidya in Mumbai and Ritesh Desai in Panji, Bureau Report, India Today.
0: Okay, let's turn from there to an India Today follow-up. We've been investigating the story of the 4,200 Kanpur-Lucknow expressway that is already facing fresh scrutiny after it's gone for 5 repairs within just 20 days of its inauguration. With videos of pedestal fans being used to dry patch sections going viral, the National Authorities, Highway Authority of India has declared the builder PNC Infratech a non-performer. But guess what? Even amidst this controversy, the company has now bagged fresh highway contracts worth nearly 3,500 crore rupees. Here's a report on the story.
1: All hands on the deck and pedestal fans too. When an expressway built at a cost of 4,200 crore rupees undergoes repairs 5 times within 20 days of inauguration, then these are desperate times. And desperate times call for desperate measures, like using pedestal fans to dry patchworks being done on the Kanpur-Lucknow expressway.
6: सड़क दबने के बाद 200 मीटर के पैच पर जो नेशनल हाईवे कार्य करवा रहा है उसका आज पांचवा दिन मौके पर देखा जा सकता है लगभग 100 मीटर तक इन्होंने पैचिंग का कार्य पूरा कर लिया है लेकिन 100 मीटर अभी बाकी भी है
1: The National Highway Authority of India on Wednesday issued notice to declare PNC Infratech Limited, which built the road, as a non-performer. The company will also be fined 2% of its performance security as penalty.
7: ऐसा हुआ है कि पानी किसी भी कारण बस पानी अंदर चला गया है बारिश का पानी अंदर जाने के कारण वो नीचे परकुलेट होकर के मिट्टी तक चला गया जब हम लोग एक्सकवेट कर रहे हैं तो नीचे की मिट्टी गिली निकल रही है तो 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
1: But PNC Infratech, which under fire for its poor construction, was awarded 2 contracts with combined worth of 3,483 crore rupees from the National Highway Authority of India on July 16th. The 2 projects are Barabanki-Mustafabad 4-lane highway project with a project cost of 1,728 crore and Mustafabad-Biswan 4-lane highway project with a project cost of 1,755 crore rupees. Both projects are to be completed within 24 months from the appointed date and will be operated for 15 years after construction. Meanwhile, the buzz around ownership of PNC Infratech is growing. Pradeep Kumar Jain is the chairperson of the company. He's the brother of BJP Rajya Sabha MP Naveen Jain, who was a whole-time director till 2017. MP Naveen Jain remains a shareholder in the company. The 6-lane, 63-kilometer Kanpur-Lucknow expressway cost the taxpayer 4,200 crore rupees. While the poor quality of work has taken the sheen off the project, the company behind the work still seems to be shining. With Simar Chawla, Bureau Report, India Today.
0: Good story there by Simar Chawla, a story that we will continue to follow. Let's turn to another series that we're doing here on News Today, the state of education, because that's really top of the mind at the moment. Today we want to tell you the story of 2 classrooms, more than 200 students, and 8 classes that are squeezed into the same campus. That's right, at a government school in Bihar's Muzaffarpur, children are studying under a leaked tin shed, classrooms are overcrowded, and teachers are juggling multiple grades all at the same time. As rain and heat disrupt the lessons, children are asking one basic question. When will they get a proper school building? Take a look at this report.
1: And 28 students, 8 teachers and just 2 rooms. This government middle school in Muzaffarpur in Bihar somehow copes by clubbing classes. While classes 1 to 5 are held in one room, students in grades 6, 7 and 8 study under a tin shed.
8: मैंने विभाग को भी सूचित किया है और जिस ट्रस्ट के जमीन में ये संचालित है ट्रस्ट के जो सचिव हैं उनको भी सूचना दिया है और कई बार उनसे मैंने लिखित निवेदन किया है कि हमको आप इतने बड़े इस ट्रस्ट क्षेत्र के किसी भूखंड में एनओसी दीजिए ताकि हम विभाग को लिखें और विभाग इस पे जो है वो भवन बनाए.
1: When it rains, the children get wet. In the heat, they suffer the scorching sun.
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1: 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With multiple classes running simultaneously, the noise level is too high. 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
1: The Nayi Taleem Government School is praying for a new lease of life. But when will the education department take note of the school's dismal conditions? With Mani Bhushan Sharma in Muzaffarpur, Bureau Report, India Today.
0: And we can only hope that these stories will have an impact and force this country's school infrastructure process to be drastically improved. That's what New India needs. Well, the Prime Minister, meanwhile, is also reaching out to Gen Z. Rahul Gandhi took questions from Gen Z on Instagram, and now the Prime Minister has released a new Instagram video urging social media users to share videos with their favorite handloom products to make India's handloom diversity popular. He's also urged netizens to use the hashtag National Handloom Day. Guess the political battle is being fought on Insta now. Thanks for watching. You stay well, stay safe. Good night, Shubhratri, Jai Hind, Namaskar.
14: 1905 7 अगस्त हमें भूलना नहीं है. 7 अगस्त 1905 को देश की आजादी के लिए स्वदेशी आंदोलन का प्रारंभ हुआ था और आत्मनिर्भर भारत की नींव डाली गई थी. अंग्रेजों के खिलाफ देशवासियों ने एक बहुत बड़ी लड़ाई 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
0: People poured out on the streets.
15: And the government's response made things worse.
16: And it was becoming a citizen-first democracy. And Rajiv Goswami in flames. And I think that, again, encapsulated the Mandel agitation.
17: आप ये बिल को लाना चाहते हैं हमारा जन लोकपाल बिल तो पार्लियामेंट में इस बल के बिल के बारे में चर्चा शुरू कर दो
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19: कुछ तो बताइए
20: Five distinct faces, one common purpose. India informed and ahead, where the South finds a voice. Super Six. Sharp questions, zero distractions.
21: You also speak of poor children. Kangana Ji, one can always draw analogies sitting high in ivory towers.
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22: 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Pakistan army is unable to control the situation.
20: India first. 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
23: So you want to raise your voices, but what do you want to see?
20: News Today. Exclusives that shape the headlines.
24: Southern states all unite saying that this is unfair on them.
20: News Track. Every defining moment. Every story that matters. The team that always speaks for you. Because you matter.

Good evening. You're watching India First. I'm Gaurav Sawant. Battle lines are very clearly drawn over the Foreign Contribution Regulation Act or FCRA Amendment Bill 2026. News coming in. Union Home Minister Amit Shah will lead the charge. We've been told he's met members of the Christian community in Parliament. Union Home Secretary Govind Mohan was also present at this crucial meeting. India Today has learned that the Home Minister will put all facts around the FCRA Amendment Bill 2026 in public domain. He will bust myths. He'll dispel doubts around the provisions of the FCRA bill. In fact, he's listening to stakeholders. He's hearing them, and their fears will be allayed, is what sources in the government are telling India Today. A delegation from Mizoram, comprising not just members of the Christian community, but also the Chief Minister of Mizoram, met Home Minister Amit Shah, and they expressed their fears, they expressed their concerns over the FCRA Amendment Bill. The Chief Minister, after this meeting, told journalists that discussions with the Home Minister were very positive. The Mizoram Chief Minister said FCRA discussions are likely to take place on the 12th of August in Parliament. He said that the Home Minister had assured him provisions of the law will not be applied with retrospective effect. This was one of the main concerns of the church and certain other institutions. So a memorandum was submitted to the Home Minister. There are six key demands that have been made. India Today has access details of that memorandum, and then let me just quickly list them out for you. One, prospective application and protection of vested interests. Two, FCRA 2026 rules should be implemented with prospective effect and not retrospective effect. Retrospective application of provisions should not be there in the bill that's submitted, that's tabled in the House. Then, the church and members of the community are very keen that there must be a very clear distinction between what are minor lapses and what are serious violations of the law. So they've requested the Home Minister to put it in the law that there is a distinction between serious anti-national activities and minor lapses. Proven anti-national activities, willful financial fraud, that must be treated with and dealt with stringent measures, full force of the law, if there is any anti-national activity. However, if there is a delayed response, if there are clerical errors, if there are certain technical difficulties, they should be added.

0: compliance mechanism should be simplified. Compliance should not become a nightmare for entities. So they want a very simple compliance measures so that charity is not adversely impacted. Welfare is not adversely impacted. Put a fixed timeline for FCRA registration. Put a 5-year renewal application with deeming provisions to prevent administrative delays. The submission made by the Mizoram delegation reads, and I quote, "The government of Mizoram, together with the church leadership and civil institutions of the state, remains fully committed to upholding the sovereignty, integrity, and constitutional values of India. At the same time, we urge the Ministry of Home Affairs to incorporate these clarifications and safeguards into the FCRA framework. Doing so will ensure that the law remains fair, proportionate, and consistent with constitutional principles while still achieving the legitimate aim of regulating foreign contribution and safeguarding national security. A balanced approach will strengthen confidence in regulatory authorities," unquote. It's a very important statement and a presentation that's been made. Members of the church, members of the community, the chief minister met the Union Home Minister and delegation of the Ministry of Home Affairs and representatives of the Ministry of Home Affairs. Let's listen in to the Mizoram chief minister before I get you more on the story.
1: That it's not going to be retrospective. That assurance was given to us. And the rest of the points will be given a paraways comment by him. And he is going to start discussion on 12th of this month in Parliament.
0: I quickly want to cut across to India Today's Piyush Mishra joining us with the latest on this big story. Major developments are taking place on the floor of the House, in Parliament. You see a lot of acrimony, but behind the scenes, there is fast-paced activity and very interesting developments taking place. Piyush, Home Minister intends to bust myths, put facts in public domain. So are we to understand August 12 is the D-Day for the FCRA Amendment Bill? What's happening behind the scenes?
2: Well, most likely, Gaurav, sources have confirmed to us that FCRA bill will come in this session itself. Government is very much committed for this. Home Minister Amit Shah is himself going to speak on this. He's going to allay all the fears. He's going to bust all the myths surrounding this. Remember that there are various political parties, especially Congress, who are saying that the government is now trying to weaponize each and everything. But all these myths and wrong information will be busted. Government is going to clarify about the kind of amendments those have been brought. Remember that today, throughout the day, Home Minister Amit Shah has held a meeting with various delegations, which also includes the delegation which was headed by Chief Minister of Mizoram. Apart from that, Catholic priests also heads of various churches from across the country. Even they met with Home Minister Amit Shah. The meeting went on for around 2 to 3 hours. And in these series of meetings with different delegations, one thing has been clear, that government wants to allay all the fears. And government wants to bring this bill with full commitment. Home Minister Amit Shah will be in Lok Sabha when this bill is tabled, when the discussion on this bill is happening. And he's also not only going to respond on this, but will also address all the concerns that will be raised here on the floor of the House.
0: Very interesting. We are told Union Parliamentary Affairs Minister Kiran Rijiju, he's repeatedly reached out to Leader of Opposition in Parliament Rahul Gandhi. He's also been interacting with other opposition leaders. So is there forward movement on ending the logjam? The opposition wanted a special discussion on the use of police during student protests in the national capital. Has the government reassured them that the Home Minister will he speak separately, or he'll speak on every issue but on the FCRA bill?
2: Well, he will address all the concerns that will be raised by opposition political parties. You would remember that there was one and primary demand of opposition that Home Minister Amit Shah must come there in Lok Sabha and must address the concerns of opposition. That is going to happen very soon when the FCRA bill is discussed in Parliament. For the same, we have also seen how series of deliberations have happened. Yesterday also, Kiran Rijiju met with the Leader of Opposition, Rahul Gandhi. Today also, he had a telephonic conversation with Rahul Gandhi. What we are given to

0: understand from our sources that Rahul Gandhi has told Kiran Rijiju that he will get in touch with other ally partners of India bloc and then respond to the government. In fact, he was also of the view that government must call all party meeting on the issue of delimitation, and that was the stand which was earlier also taken by the Congress party. But this time it seems like Lok Jan is on the verge of end stalemate is going to be resolved, and most likely we will see a proper discussion in Lok Sabha, and that is going to happen next week.
1: Keep trying that story, Piyush. I will come back to you for more. Piyush Mishra getting us the latest on what's happening behind the scenes. Because we see all the action that's happening on your television screens. But behind the scenes also, there's lots of activity taking place. We'll next week see more action in Parliament in terms of bills being debated and discussed and not just passed without any discussion. We'll track that story. But I now want to shift focus to the other big story we're tracking here on India Today. India Today now gets you the inside story of the violence that singed Sambhal on the 24th of November, 2024. I'm going to show you some images of the violence in Sambhal. We've also accessed that report that says the violence in Sambhal in Uttar Pradesh was not spontaneous. That violence was pre-planned. We're not saying this. This is the conclusion of the Judicial Commission report that exposes the conspiracy behind the communal flare-up that engulfed Sambhal in Uttar Pradesh in 2024 November. The report concludes that large quantities of firearms, stones, other weapons had been stockpiled well before the court-mandated survey of the structure. Misleading videos and messages relating to the survey were deliberately circulated to inflame passions and mobilize a certain community, members of a certain community. The report concludes that Samajwadi Party Member of Parliament from Sambhal, Ziaur Rahman Bark, and Suhail Iqbal, son of the Samajwadi Party MLA Iqbal Mahmood, apparently they played a critical role. They had a role in mobilizing the crowd before the violence broke out on the 24th of November, 2024. The report concludes that the Advocate Commission and the team, the survey team of the Archaeological Survey of India, they faced tremendous resistance when they carried out court-mandated survey. They weren't doing it on their own. They had been mandated by court to do so, and yet some people tried to obstruct court-mandated survey, and that attempts were made to obstruct lawful execution of court's directions. The commission has actually endorsed the Uttar Pradesh police version of the events, and not just on the basis of conclusions hearing police officials, but relying on forensic reports, on ballistic reports. The panel has concluded that the four deaths that took place were not because of police firing, but pellets allegedly fired by members of a violent crowd. The report credits the police with repeatedly attempting to persuade the crowd to disperse before violence escalated. The panel records that officers prevented an attack on the survey team and records that prompt police action and intervention actually averted a much larger communal flare-up. The panel also records that 28 police personnel were injured, several attacked either by a stone-pelting mob or by gunfire, and having their weapons snatched during the clashes. The violence had broken out on the 24th of November 2024 during a court-mandated survey of Sambhal's Shahi Jama Masjid at the center of a long-running temple-mosque dispute, because the Hindu community has maintained that this was the Harihar Mandir or the Kalki Avatar Mandir of Lord Vishnu. The clashes left four people dead and several, including police personnel, injured. There was a judicial inquiry that was ordered, and this judicial inquiry was headed by Justice D.K. Arora. The report has now sparked a full-blown political showdown between the BJP and the Samajwadi Party, the BJP calling it evidence of an organized conspiracy. The Samajwadi Party has dismissed this report as politically motivated. We get you more in this report.
2: For For decades, Sambhav's Shahi Jama Masjid has remained at the center of a bitter religious dispute. Hindus claim it stands atop the ancient Harihar temple, a claim rejected by the mosque committee. On November 24, 2024, a court-ordered survey of the mosque triggered massive violence. A mob attacked security personnel with stones and gunfire. A deadly communal clash left 4 people dead and 29 police personnel injured. The violence led the Uttar Pradesh government to set up a judicial commission, which has now submitted its report. The panel concludes that the violence was a pre-planned conspiracy, not a spontaneous outbreak. According to the report, the mob pelted stones, opened fire, and even snatched police weapons during the clashes. The commission has named Samajwadi Party MP Ziaur Rahman Barq and the son of an SP MLA, alleging they orchestrated the violence and mobilized the crowd. The report also claims that misleading videos about the study by the Archaeological Survey of India were circulated and that the ASI team was prevented from entering the mosque during the survey. It credits the police with preventing an attack on the survey team and says prompt action averted a much wider communal flare-up. The panel further concludes that 4 people were killed in planned firing by members of the Muslim community, while 28 police personnel sustained injuries during the violence.
3: Badi sankhya mein patthar ikhatte kiye gaye, trolleys mein laaye gaye, alag-alag mohallon mein hinsa ki gayi, kiske aahwan par aaye, kisne bulaya, kya unko shanka thi, is sab ke upar bhi tippani जज साहबान ने की है।
2: The report has once again put Sambhav on alert. Rapid response force personnel have been deployed around the Jama Masjid. Police patrols have been intensified across sensitive areas. The Samajwadi Party has rejected the commission's findings. Ziaur Rahman Barq has dismissed the report as politically motivated and indicated it would be challenged in court. SP MP Dimple Yadav has accused the BJP government of raising communal issues to divert attention from public concerns and polarize society ahead of next year's elections.
4: SITs अपने सब्जेक्ट से भटक करके दूसरी चीजों की उसने रिपोर्ट पेश करी है. उनके SIT की जांच से पहले थोड़ी बहुत उम्मीद थी कि शायद सच आए, लेकिन हुआ वही जो बीजेपी की सरकार में जो SIT बनती है ज्यादातर जो रिपोर्ट आती है. और SIT कोई न्यायालय नहीं है, बात है ये न्यायालय तय करेगा क्या सच है क्या गलत है.
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2: The government has supported the report, saying the findings validate what it had maintained from the very beginning, that the violence was organized, not accidental.
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2: Sambhav burned on November 24, 2024. The Judicial Commission has now pointed fingers at those who allegedly lit the communal fire. Bureau Report, India Today.
1: Sambhav actually occupies a unique place in the Sanatan Dharma, in the Hindu tradition. It is regarded as the birthplace of the Kalki Avatar or the 10th Avatar of Lord Vishnu. The Kalki Avatar is the expected 10th Avatar. Now, at the center of the dispute is the Harihar Mandir and the Shahi Jama Masjid. Historical records, gazetteers and documents cited by the Judicial Commission actually refer to the existence of the ancient Harihar Mandir at the site where the Shahi Jama Masjid now stands. The report notes that according to historical accounts, the mosque was actually constructed in 1526. Remember, 1526 was when Babur invaded India. That is when the temple was reportedly demolished. The mosque committee, on the other hand, has consistently rejected these claims and maintains that the structure was always a mosque. The Shahi Jama Masjid is also, incidentally, a centrally protected monument under the ASI, Archaeological Survey of India. Incidentally, it's also enjoyed protection, the protected status since 1920. According to the Judicial Commission, ASI officials reported facing resistance during an inspection of the monument in June 2024, and the report concludes that structural modifications had been made to the protected structure over time. So this legal dispute gathered pace in November 2024 when a local court ordered the Advocate Commission to conduct a survey of the premises to examine rival claims whether it is the Harihar Mandir of the Kalki Avatar of Vishnu or the Shahi Jama Masjid. The debate right now is not about the Harihar Mandir or the Shahi Jama Masjid. That's a matter for courts to resolve. Today, on this broadcast, we debate the findings of the three-member judicial panel and the main findings. One, Sambal violence on November 24, 2024 was a result of a well-planned conspiracy and not a spontaneous outbreak of violence. The violence was aimed at obstructing a court-mandated survey of the disputed Jama Masjid or Harihar Mandir site. The commission concluded that the conspiracy sought to disrupt lawful judicial proceedings, assert political dominance, discredit the Uttar Pradesh government and administration. And this 370-page report has been tabled in the monsoon session of the Uttar Pradesh Assembly. Now, I quickly want to cut across to Arvind Kumar Jain. He is the former Director General of Uttar Pradesh Police. He was a member of the Judicial Commission. He joins us in just a moment. Mr. Jain, welcome. On what basis did the judicial panel conclude that Sambal violence was a well-planned conspiracy and not spontaneous, sir?
8: The way crowd collected from nearby districts, they came in trolleys. They were carrying bricks with them, and right from the morning in 4:35, they started pouring into Sambal in huge numbers. First day when survey was carried out, there was no violence, but there was a sloganeering, and it was evening, dark. It was getting dark, so it was advised that commission should conduct the survey. Daytime. Date was fixed, but that day police force was busy in Kundarki by election. So on the next date, force was provided and massive arrangements had been made by police. But the way the crowd collected, the way they were getting violent, they were raising anti-national slogans all around Jama Masjid. Although several barricades had been put up, several CCTVs had been put up and drones were there. Massive police arrangement was there. But even then, there were shots in the air. And then police realized that firing is being carried out. And after that, naturally, there was a retaliation from the police side. Police chased these crowds. Okay. And and then they had to resort to aerial firing also.
1: Looking at some of these visuals of the violence, and we're putting out a date that this is 24th of November 2024. Yes. But Mr. Jain, yes. On what basis did this judicial panel conclude the reported involvement of political leaders of the Samajwadi Party? And I believe in your report, you've named some leaders. What was their involvement, sir?
8: And the legal part was dictated by judge and the district judge, retired district judge, two judges. I was entrusted with the task of reporting as to what was lacking in the police arrangement. There was one IAS member with me. He was supposed to mention the what was lacking in the administrative arrangement. And what all should be done for the future, so that such incidents don't take place in UP. So I have given a long list of suggestions, which I think will be implemented. And if they are implemented, they will help in controlling such situations.
1: Were there incendiary speeches made, sir? And if so, by whom?
8: From the stairs of Jama Masjid. Actually, the point is that nobody tried to remove the misgivings from the minds of Muslims that this is just a survey. This is not the people are not going to take over the mosque. There was misgiving that hota hai jaise masjid shaheed ho jayegi. SP, DM, they kept on telling that it is simply a survey. The advocates of the masjid committee, they were present when the order was passed by the civil judge and commission was appointed. They were very much aware of it, that only a survey will be carried out. It was made clear to the people many times that nothing is going to be done. On 24th November, you see, the survey team wanted to measure the depth of the pool. You can see the pool in the courtyard. Yes. So some water those people were told that we would like that the tank should be empty to some extent so that they can measure the depth of the pool. So when it was being done, now the rumor is spread that digging has started. Digging has started at Jama Masjid, and it will be taken over by these people. After that, there was no end to violence.
1: And sir, if four people were killed, how were they killed if not in police firing? How did you conclude that they were not killed in police firing? After all, police fired, you say the crowds fired. How were four people killed?
8: The post-mortem reports, they make it clear. The FIRs which were lodged by the family members, it is nowhere mentioned that firing has been carried out by police, and from police firing, their children have died. They have said that antisocial elements fired. In the post-mortem reports, pellets are of 315 bore. Police doesn't use that weapon. Police was very, very, very far off from the distance, very, very far away from the place where that bullet struck those people. Police was not there within 50 meters, 70 meters, because it was surrounded by thousands and thousands of people. So it's absolutely clear, and the forensic science laboratory team of scientists, they visited the spot, they carried out the survey, and they have pointed out that firing has been done from the rooftops, and nowhere the police was on rooftop. There were only people, local people were there, and hundreds on all the roofs. So police was nowhere in picture, and firing was carried out on police and aiming them. Aiming SP, aiming his PRO, aiming the other additional SP, CO and others from the rooftops. So it's absolutely clear, and people of Sambhal, they are also aware of it.
1: Fair enough. Sir, I want you to stay on with me because I now want to throw it open for a wider discussion. Join me on this broadcast are Anila Singh, spokesperson of the Bharatiya Janata Party, and Anurag Bhadauria, spokesperson of the Samajwadi Party. Welcome. Anurag Bhadauria, your party leaders and workers are now being accused of deliberately spreading misinformation that inflame passions. Leaders, sir, are expected to calm nerves. Ye jo report abhi submit hui hai monsoon session mein, Samajwadi Party ka iske bare mein kya manna hai?
9: देखिए भारतीय जनता पार्टी अभी जो जैन साहब बोल रहे थे तो खुद ही भारतीय जनता पार्टी की डिबेट में बैटिंग करते हैं. कई बार हमने इनके साथ डिबेट किए तो सरकार की तरफ से ही बोलते हैं हमेशा, और यही एसआईटी के 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
8: 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I said, I'll do the justice. I will do whatever, I will report whatever the facts are. And whether proper police arrangements, proper administrative arrangements were made or not, and what all should be carried out. I have given report on these two points. The legal part has been reported by Mr. Justice Arora and retired district judge Mr. Brijesh Kumar. But because right. I am part of the commission, that's why, because you asked, I am giving you a reply that fair deliberately enough. That yeah.
1: Fair and enough. Anurag Bhadoria wants to give a clarification. Anurag ji, ji.
9: मैं जवाब दे दूँ। मैंने बोला, मैंने कहा कि क्या कि जेल साहब तो डीजीपी रहे हैं
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10: My Ram Ram to all. And Gaurav, I have a simple question to you. Please answer me that. They time and again, they talk about Chanda Chori. Please tell me and just increase my knowledge. Was there any post holder of BJP organization in trust, Ram Mandir Trust? Or is there is any minister from Bharatiya Janata Party or Ram Mandir Trust? Or is there is any minister from Bharatiya Janata Party or none of them are part of trust? They cannot accuse us that we are indulged or involved in any sort of chanda chori. Investigation is on and we should wait for that. Time and again they keep on saying, "Arey Bharatiya Janata Party ne chanda chori kar li." What do they think, that people do not understand what crap you're talking about? So now coming back to the story which we are discussing today. So Gaurav, the judicial report on the Sambal violence isn't just an inquiry. It is an indictment of Samajwadi Party, which is being headed by a halal Hindu Akhilesh Yadav's politics of appeasement and lawlessness. When a civil court ordered a peaceful survey of a protected monument, who spread fake news to misguide the local community? Who raised mob slogans to intimidate court officials and law enforcement? Okay. The Judicial Commission has named them clearly, Samajwadi Party leaders, local representatives, and their ecosystem. Over 28 police personnel were injured, seven suffered gunshot wounds, and public property was torched. Vehicles were torched. Yet, our Uttar Pradesh administration maintained strict restraint and ensured that law and order was restored. Let me add one more point here. Let me add just one more point here. Anurag Bhadauria ji ne kaha ki kya ye zimmewari nahi thi wahan ke prashasan ki ki dekhte ki patthar ikhatte na ho rahe ho ya is prakar ki jo cheeze hain jo dange mein istemal hoti hain wo nahi ikhatte 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
1: 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You went into police arrangements. Anurag Bhadauria raises the point, what were the police doing? Why didn't the police know that stones were being put together on rooftops, had been collected on rooftops, allegedly by the mob, Molotov cocktails or petrol bombs or country-made weapons were being brought in? How did the crowds come? Wasn't this an absolute police intelligence failure, sir?
8: No. On the first day of the survey, there was no violence. There was a sloganery, and because it was getting dark, so it was advice was given that a commission should discontinue the survey, and they should carry it out in the morning, with the consent of all the people, with the consent of Jama Masjid people. And the survey was carried out on 24th November. The date was fixed, and police was there, massive arrangements were there, but they didn't expect that hundreds of trolleys will come from neighboring districts. And so many people have come to Sambal in the intervening night. They were not expecting this kind of violence at all.
1: This was an intelligence failure. Anurag Bhadauria wants to come in on this aspect. Anurag Bhadauria, ये भी कहा जा रहा है कि संभल में नेता ये बार बार फैला रहे थे कि संभल के शाही जामा मस्जिद, और मैं डायरेक्ट कोट नहीं कर रहा हूँ, वर्ड्स टू द इफेक्ट कि संभल के शाही जामा मस्जिद को एक और अयोध्या नहीं बनने देंगे. मतलब ये तो भड़काऊ भाषण दिए जा रहे थे, ट्रॉलियों में लोग और पत्थर आ रहे थे. अनुराग भदौरिया जी,
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8: No, police was aware that something is cooking up. That's why very massive arrangements had been made. RAF had been deployed. Police forces had been called from the neighboring districts. Neighboring districts were alerted. Actually, if you see that area, Lahori Inte jo hoti hai chhot-choti, unke toote hue makan hai charo taraf. So you can just take out a number of bricks from them and you can throw at the police. Very, very, very congested, lanes leading to Jama Masjid. So this car, which is being shown now, it belongs to a Muslim gentleman. He gave me the vivid description that who all were involved in it. He said, honestly, new car has been burnt. So there was no sense in arson because the mosque was not going to be taken over. Simple yes. survey was being conducted.
1: And fear mongering, you say? Fear mongering by certain leaders. Okay, Anila Singh, sir, मुझे एक मिनट अनिला सिंह को भी लाने दीजिए, because यूपी कांग्रेस चीफ अजय राय, he has questioned the role of intelligence agencies, as does Mr. Anurag Bhadauria on this broadcast. If it was a well-planned conspiracy, this actually reflects very poorly on the Uttar Pradesh police intelligence gathering system. Does the BJP government in Uttar Pradesh accept that the administration failed to anticipate this mass mobilization despite the commission concluding that the violence was pre-planned, madam?
10: See, it is so unfortunate when I see opposition accusing the judicial commission. All right. So I have a simple question. That do you respect the constitution and the judiciary? Only when the court decision suits you, your narrative. And if they give a narrative in the favor of the plaintiffs or plaintiffs who are standing with the Hindus, then you have a problem. A commission which gives a report and tells the Samajwadi Party leaders they were involved in these riots, then you have got a problem. See, it is very, very clear. It was a pre-planned conspiracy. This report has exposed opposition's narrative on police, violence against police. Names are clearly given that how Samajwadi Party was involved
1: Anurag
10: in it.
1: Bhadauria wants and to respond to you.
10: And
1: Anurag
10: finally,
1: Bhadauria,
10: one more thing. Just now, no. I have to say one thing here, Gaurav, very clearly. Anurag Bhadauria ji ne baar baar kaha, arre sanitize nahi kiya. 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
1: Now, let us see what is the next course of action that is taken. Mr. Jain, Anila Singh and Anurag Bhadauria for joining me here on India First. Many thanks. We'll track the story very closely. On the other side, is US President Donald Trump at loggerheads with his trusted Secretary of War, Pete Hegseth? There is a US media report that claims they had a heated confrontation over the ongoing Iran war. Details coming up.

0: 5 distinct faces, 1 common purpose. India informed and ahead, where the South finds a voice. Super 6. Sharp questions, 0 distractions.
1: You also speak of poor children. Kangana ji, one can always draw analogies sitting high in ivory towers.
0: To the point. The nation's agenda, nothing else matters.
2: There are some who say Pakistan may not be on the verge of breaking up. Pakistan army is unable to control the situation.
0: India first, where decades of experience speaks.
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0: News Track, every defining moment, every story that matters. The team that always speaks for you. Because you matter.

0: Welcome back. Breaking news coming in. U.S. media is reporting there's been a heated confrontation between U.S. President Donald Trump and his Secretary of War, Pete Hegseth, during a recent meeting at Camp David. Apparently, this discussion was centered around dwindling U.S. munitions stockpiles in West Asia. According to American newspapers, Trump was very angry when he learned that inventories of several critical weapons, including long-range precision missiles and air defense interceptors, had fallen sharply, even more than what he'd been led to believe. The report says the president questioned why had he not been fully briefed on the extent of shortages and pressed Pentagon officials for answers. I quickly want to cut across to India Today's Foreign Affairs Editor, Group Foreign Affairs Editor Geeta Mohan joining us with more on this. Geeta, this does point to an alarming situation where the President and the Secretary of War are at war.
1: Well, that's right, because it is President Trump who is right now quite frustrated. Look at the statements, Gaurav, that come in from President Trump when it comes to the war. One day he speaks of destroying and decapitating Iran. That could be worse than World War II. And the next day he's talking about deals, negotiations, and how to try the diplomatic route. A lot of analysts believe that it has to do with the depleted stockpile in America and the fact that President Trump now in that conversation that is out in various U.S. media reports was not aware or was not kept in the loop of exactly where America stands. And his frustration was quite evident through the reports in the kind of conversation he had with his Secretary of War, Pete Hegseth. On the other hand, White House has denied those reports, calling them fake news completely. Caroline Levitt said that there was no truth to that story. But the Pentagon numbers, the declassified documents clearly show how many number of missiles and bombs have been used so far, how long it takes to produce them, and how America has been insisting that defense manufacturers speed up manufacturing of these missiles and weapon systems.
0: Keep tracking that story, Geeta, for the moment. Many thanks. I now want to shift focus. I want to take you across the line of control to Pakistan-occupied Jammu and Kashmir and, of course, across the border to Pakistan, where their interior minister has reiterated, Mohsen Naqvi has reiterated, Pakistan's systems have collapsed. Second time in 1 week, the interior minister says Pakistan has collapsed. Naqvi is a close aide and relative of Field Marshal Asim Munir, and he's predicted by many to replace Shahbaz Sharif as Prime Minister, and that Asif Ali Zardari may be replaced because Asim Munir wants to become the President of Pakistan. Mohsen Naqvi says the system that's in place for the past 80 years has been destroyed. It is not functioning. Had it been working, Pakistan would have reached greater heights. Naqvi hit out and hit back at Pakistan's Defense Minister Khwaja Asif, who asked the Interior Minister to start reforms by making changes in his own ministry and performing. I'll get you more on the story, but just quickly listen in to Mohsen Naqvi.
2: और मैं प्राइम मिनिस्टर साहब से सिर्फ ये रिक्वेस्ट कर रही हूँ कि थर्ड पार्टी वैल्यूएशन कराएं, तमाम मिनिस्ट्रीज़ की परफॉर्मेंस को उससे वैल्यूएट कराएं और जो रिजल्ट है वो पब्लिक के सामने होना चाहिए ताकि सबको पता हो कि कौन सी मिनिस्ट्री कितना परफॉर्म कर रही है.
0: So Pakistan is virtually burning on all fronts. Right now, there's a fresh fire, not just in Karachi, but also in Islamabad and close to Rawalpindi. Imran Khan's supporters are being lathi charged and beaten up in Pakistan for demanding his release. He's been in jail for 3 years now. In fact, his sister Aleema Khan says there's a conspiracy to keep him, Imran Khan, in jail even longer. She's unhappy with the release march, Imran Khan, a march to get Imran Khan released, that's been announced for September 29. She says Imran Khan's release is deliberately being delayed. Listen in. Many blame Asif Munir. They say he's pressed the self-destruct button. I quickly want to bring our guest on this broadcast. Javed Badar is former media advisor and coordinator for Imran Khan's Pakistan Tehreek-e-Insaf. He joins us from Pakistan. Colonel Rohit Dev is a well-respected geopolitical analyst who joins us on this broadcast. Javed Badar Saab, इमरान खान क्या कभी जेल से निकलेंगे? ये जो उनको निकालने के लिए लॉन्ग मार्च की बात हो रही है, ये अब सितंबर 27 या 29 को क्यों होगी, अभी क्यों नहीं?
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4: 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And seeing Imran Khan's plight, because he was the one who actually, if you remember, called even Naqvi as Viceroy of Munir. So he has burnt all bridges. And his coming out looks as a distinct impossibility currently. Having said that, on a lighter note, they cannot march in Islamabad or Rawalpindi or Karachi at the current moment because there is no place to walk given Pakistan's infrastructure, I think, in the monsoons in a very bad state. So they have postponed this meeting as well. So from that perspective as well, I think, there are many, many factors like USA. Remember, yes. USA was one of the untold singers behind this chorus, who actually put Imran where he is today, that is the jail. Because he started picking up the economic dream of Pakistan, which has been negated for the last 80 years. He started to pick up and create awareness among the awam that how they should look at the growth of Pakistan and how polity is supposed to behave. So he was actually putting all the, sort of red lines, which was with to do with the entire ecosystem of the military and rich politicians, who have been swindling Pakistan for last 8 decades.
0: वही बात जावेद बदर साहब कह रहे हैं कि एक पूरा इकोसिस्टम है पाकिस्तान में जो पिछले 80 साल से नोच नोच कर पाकिस्तान को खा रहा है, और वो कभी इमरान खान को जेल से निकलने नहीं देंगे। तो जावेद बदर साहब, क्या ये माना जाए कि जिंदा तो इमरान खान अब जेल से नहीं निकल सकते जब तक आसिम मुनीर पाकिस्तान के फील्ड मार्शल हैं, और अभी पाकिस्तान में कोई सिस्टम नहीं है जो आसिम मुनीर को हटा सके?
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4: 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I think that could be a unification factor when it comes to even Imran Khan in the future, because it is a direct, kind of an assault being built up through a very, very minor narrative currently. But I think it will grow as Munir sees it. The second is only one person can, look at Pakistan and save it. That happens to be from the United States of America. And if they actually try to get any, semblance of democracy back in Pakistan, now is the time. I'm not too sure if India is interested, because India is a very big power, because when we negotiate, even if
0: no,
4: we
0: but Pakistan
4: apart,
0: is very scared.
4: We can
0: Pakistan,
4: negotiate,
0: Rana
4: but we don't want to.
0: He just said that there'll be an Operation Sindoor 2.0, that fear in Pakistan of Prime Minister Narendra Modi doing a Sindoor 2.0 looks very real.
4: It is real, Gaurav. It is real. Pakistan should always remember here on that any misadventure, you heard the previous chief as well, you were there that morning on 16th May in my interview with him, and you will hear more with the current chief as well. We make no bones, whether it's 2.5 or 3.5, we have to fight. But Pakistan is something which we don't want to fight because it's a retarder. But given the current condition of Pakistan, the military condition, the political condition, and the economic condition, if India had an adventurous spirit, we would actually nail Pakistan right now. But we don't want to be embroiled there. We see a huge economic prospect of our growth of our own country. And this country is not for us to even see on maps. When I go to a lot of consultations these days with the think tank, don't want to even talk about Pakistan because it is no more a country worth our time.
0: No, I want to talk about Pakistan because you must know what's happening on the other side of the hill. You must know what's happening to your enemy so that you're very well prepared to deal with the situation. Inward looking India is never a good idea. You must always be outward looking and deal with threat at source. Javed Badar Saab for joining 100%. Me here on India Today and Colonel Rohit Dev, many thanks. Pakistan, and I want to show you that map full frame for just one moment. Pakistan is burning on every front. Pakistan is burning, and how? A quick break. News and updates continue on India Today. Stay with us. That's that Pakistan map. Look at that burning in Gilgit-Baltistan, POJK, Khyber Pakhtunkhwa, Baluchistan, Sindh, and now trouble in Pakistan's Punjab province. A quick break. News and updates continue on India Today. Stay with us.

0: People poured out on the streets, and the government's response made things worse.
1: And it was becoming a citizen-first democracy. And Rajiv Goswami in flames, and I think that, again, encapsulated the Mandel agitation.
2: आप ये बिल को लाना चाहते हैं हमारा जन लोकपाल बिल तो पार्लियामेंट में इस बिल के बारे में चर्चा शुरू कर दो.
1: There was a huge outpouring of anger against women's security.
3: कौन बेचारा जो नाम है कोई बात करते कुछ तो बताइए.

Good evening, hello and welcome. You're with this News Today special coming to you from Mumbai. And I'll tell you why in a moment, why I'm in Mumbai. Because our big talking point is the RSS chief, Mohan Bhagwat, has reached out to Gen Z and Gen Alpha here at a convention where we are at the moment. How is Gen Z reacting to the RSS chief's outreach in the backdrop of the protests that have taken place? Also, why is the church opposing the Foreign Contribution Regulation Act bill so strongly? Plenty, as always, on the show tonight. We'll talk to Gen Z. But first, as always, it's time for the 9 headlines at 9 tonight. RSS Chief Mohan Bhagwat backs the Gen Z protesters during an outreach event, calls for a dialogue with them, says they cannot be called anti-national for protesting. Andolan within the framework of the Constitution is a legitimate right. Amidst rising tensions in West Asia, reports claim a heated confrontation took place between Trump and Hegseth over dwindling U.S. stockpiles. White House rejects the report. Protesters in Ranchi form 11-member panel for talks with the Jharkhand government. 8 students, 1 lawyer, 2 technical experts part of the panel. Chief Minister forms a 4-member delegation for talks. Cockroach Janata Party forms a new national working committee. Dipke to be the CJP's convener. New nationwide campaign, Kya Bolti Public, will begin in September. Former Tehelka editor-in-chief Tarun Tejpal convicted of rape, sent to 10 years of rigorous imprisonment. Tejpal to challenge the verdict in the Supreme Court. Amidst the concerns over the FCRA bill, Home Minister Shah meets Christian community members. Mizoram Chief Minister also meets Home Minister Shah, submits a memorandum of 6 demands related to the FCRA bill likely to be tabled in Parliament next week. Punjab Congress infighting intensifies ahead of assembly elections. A scuffle breaks out during an organizational meeting in Ludhiana. Warring can be seen calling the Channi camp RSS ke chamche. Tamil Nadu leader of the opposition Udayanidhi Stalin leads DMK's black shirt protests amidst the budget session over Kaveri dispute. Opposition criticizes Vijay government's handling of the issue. An Israeli Prime Minister Netanyahu dials Prime Minister Modi, discusses developments in West Asia. 2 leaders review sustained progress in the India-Israel Special Strategic Partnership.

Okay, but our big story that we are breaking at the moment, a short while ago, Mohan Bhagwat, the RSS Sarsangh Chalak, spoke at length on the Gen Z protest for the first time in an outreach at a convention held by a students group, iMoon. Mohan Bhagwat said, protest is legitimate. It is a means of dialogue. The students' grievances, he said, importantly, are genuine. The education system does need improvement, is what Mohan Bhagwat said. Said protest must be within the constitution's ambit. Today's generation is the most honest, cannot talk on the

0: by Burhan, who's from Kashmir, by Harsh, who's from Nanded, and by Alfia, who is from Gorakhpur, but now lives in Mumbai. Good to have all four of you here. And I want to ask you, do you agree with Mohan Bhagwat when he said there should have been dialogue with the protesters, that these protesters are not anti-national? Do you believe that protests are legitimate?
1: Totally, sir. Protests are legitimate. जब तक वो संविधान के अंदर हो रहे हैं, वो प्रोटेस्ट करने चाहिए. और वही एक तरीका भी है सरकार को बताने का कि एक जेनजी, एक ऑर्गेनाइजेशन, एक इतने सारे लोग ग्रुप क्या चाहता है. और जो मुझे लगता है कि आज मोहन भागवत जी ने हम सबके मन की बात बोल दी.
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2: Definitely. There should be, every protest is only effective when it is peaceful. So I believe it is very important that we don't call it anti-national, because this is completely for the youth, and we call youth the future of India. So my views are like definitely like this. So as a citizen of India and a youth of India, We definitely don't need perfections everywhere. We just need transparency, and we just need accountability.
0: Okay. What about you, Harsh? You think that, you know, dialogue is the way forward, that those in power should be reaching out to the young?
3: Definitely, sir. I mean, one of the key things that stood out to me was when Mohan Bhagwat said that Samvad is one of the key things that has to come. I mean, he did acknowledge that protests are a legitimate form, but Samvad is something which has to come first. But again, the question becomes that when people in power don't come in front to do Samvad, how exactly are the students or any part of the society supposed to, you know, not go to the other mean? I mean, we've seen it everywhere. CANRC protests, we've seen JNU student protests, we've seen it all across the country, even when the Ken Batwa protests in MP, which still hasn't been resolved. They just picked up the protesters, took them away. There hasn't been any samvad there. So what about that? That was just one part of the entire
0: issue. So you're
3: saying
0: people, Gen Z is angry because there is no samvad taking place. Yeah. Is samvad about going on Instagram and reaching out? Political parties are now all going, their leaders are all going on Instagram. Is that enough? What do you mean by samvad? How do they do samvad?
3: I mean, for now we have like parties like the CJP, which is of course not something which represents the entire Gen Z to say, but I mean, it's one way forward. I mean, if the government cannot, you know, issue ways for them to interact with the youth, then I don't think youth has power in and itself for them to do something like that unless a leader comes in place. For example, Abhijit Deepke, I mean, which of course all of us agree is not someone who all of us can stand behind, because he comes from different ideologies, all of us follow different ideologies. But until and unless the government does not come in forward and, you know, does press conferences, our Prime Minister hasn't done a press conference ever since he's been in power. So how exactly are we supposed to have a samvad?
0: Interesting. Our Prime Minister, you say, hasn't done a press conference. Alpia, your first reactions to what you heard. Do you believe, therefore, that whoever is in power, in whichever state, we are seeing protests taking place in JMM, Congress rule, Jharkhand, there have been paper leaks in Maharashtra also where we are. Do you believe the first thing is that those in power need to acknowledge their mistakes and reach out to the young? And how would you want leaders to reach out to you? Samvad hoga kaise? How do you actually have, what kind of dialogue do you want?
4: Well, here the point not only comes in terms of the dialogue, but connection between these two generations, which are ages apart, experiences apart as well. The generation which has gone when the generation which is right now looks for quick actions, quick reactions from the government as well. In case of as you said that Instagram is a way to speak, I believe yes, only because majority of these people are present over these social media apps. But what I say is that government definitely need to step up their game when it comes to speaking to us, when it comes to acknowledging our issues, and then coming up with solution as well. We are not saying that the problem is there, solution is tomorrow. We know solution will take time, solution will start with us.
0: So what is the solution? Let's look at, for example, all of you young people are going through examination systems, you all have dreams, hopes, job aspirations. Do you believe, to use your lingo if I can, the examination system sucks? Does it?
4: Yes.
0: It does?
4: It
0: yes,
4: does.
0: Absolutely. It does?
3: Absolutely.
0: What is it that troubles you about the education examination system at the moment?
3: I mean, one of the first things that comes to mind is, I come from Nanded, which is a city which produces millions of doctors and engineers. Those are the only two paths that the students of that city know. I mean, not just Nanded, I know many of cities in Marathwada region, whether it be Parbhani, Aurangabad, Nasik. Students there only know two paths. It's either that you go into engineering, you either go into medical. I mean, if my parents never supported me, I would have been a mediocre student in a private engineering college. But now, right now, I'm pursuing of my dream of doing international relations. And that is something which I don't think I would have ever been able to do if I wasn't able to step out of the entire rat race of this education or examination system.
0: Yeah, but how do you step out? Because people will say, you know, government says they want to encourage an entrepreneurial culture among the young. Don't only look at NEET, don't look at JEE, become entrepreneurs. How do you see that? As a young man from Kashmir, a state where a number of young youth believe they have very limited employment opportunities, is that what is driving your anger and grievance in a way?
2: Definitely. If I speak about, I can completely understand why unemployment is a very emotional concern for the people in J&K. But I believe that all the recruitment processes should be merit-based. They should not be like, generally, it should not have any, like, you know, any such criteria which, like, other people cannot match. There should be a merit-based...
0: You think the system is rigged? There have been complaints in Kashmir also over the way government recruitment is done. Do the people feel that the entire system is getting rigged? Whichever state you are in, the system is getting rigged. Those who have access to those in power get employment.
2: It is definitely getting rigged, but it is definitely on the political leaders. It is, of course, on the government, and they need to take actions. We need quick actions as Gen Zs, as Alfia mentioned.
0: You want quick action, but the thing is that there will be those who will say, look, there's only so much governments can do. And we are such a large country, millions of, it's impossible to provide so many millions of Indians jobs. 10 million Indians are entering the job market every year. It's not easy. How do you respond that governments are putting their hands up and say, what can we do? How many jobs can we provide? Everybody wants a government job. Especially, do you want to join the government? What do you want to do?
4: I am somebody who's aspiring to join the international relations, so like pursuing my studies there and then pursuing my career in that particular field. But per se, when it comes to your question, which is, there are people, there are no jobs. Whereas if we see there are certain reports in place where recruitments have not happened properly in many, many years, there have been stagnant even recruitments, even in government jobs as well. The Indian market is growing largely, not only because of India's relation with other countries, but India's growing GDP and other factors including. There is a lot that India has to offer, not only to its youth, but to the world as well. Just that there's no structure to it, and there's no format to it that it is reaching to us properly. And
0: so what is your anger about? What is your anger about?
4: That there's everything there, but that is not reaching to us. Even in terms of employment, there is a lot of opportunities, but they never come to us in a systematic manner.
0: You think the system is unfair?
4: Yes, I believe. Yeah.
0: It is. You think the system is unfair?
3: I mean, as far as I think it is.
0: Is it merit driven?
3: Very much merit driven.
0: No, do you? Yes.
1: So initially, first of all, to clear my stand, what I said initially, जो हमने शुरू की थी बात, CJP protest और बाकी सब मोहन जी ने जो आज बोला उसको लेके, मैं support करता हूँ मोहन जी ने जो आज बोला कि government को accountable होना चाहिए, dialogue होना चाहिए, but as a young person of India, I don't want to be represented by CJP. I of course want accountability from government. I of course want exam systems to be transparent, but I don't want to be represented by CJP because I think what they were trying to do, what march to Sansad they were trying to do, was not something that I support personally.
0: Okay, you don't support the march, but you support the idea of accountability. Am I correct that all of you want accountability? Whoever's responsible for repeated exam irregularities, joining me now also is a young man, Rishabh Shah. Rishabh heads, come here, Rishabh. You've just interviewed Mohan Bhagwat, long interview. I want very quickly, as we end, the three big takeaways. Is there a sense, because an RSS leader just a couple of days ago called the Jantar Mantar protest anti-national, anti-constitutional. Today, Mohan Bhagwat in the interview made it very clear he doesn't see them as anti-national citizens of India. What were your three big takeaways?
5: So honestly, I've not gotten the time to process it. You know it very well. We just finished it and I'm just saying bye to everybody. Mm. But the one first thing, like you said, that the people who were protesting were not anti-national as such and their demands were genuine and there needs to be dialogue per se. That was one big takeaway. The second was on education. I've been for the longest time saying that India needs a larger budget in terms of education and more accountability on education. He finally said 6% should be given to education. And the third for me was LGBTQ, where I spoke to him about the issue and he said that same-sex marriage will come at some point, but same-sex companionship, it needs to have a proper process and a formal structure to it. So these come to the top of my mind. I've not processed it completely. Once I process it, perhaps the answers will change.
0: I will ask you very quickly, all of you, and I want honest answers. Do you have faith in the political system of the country? Honest answer. I want an honest answer now.
2: I don't.
0: Yes, no, more, no?
2: I don't.
0: You don't have faith in the political system. You don't think that they will be held accountable permanently. They get away with it.
2: No.
1: No, not right now, but we'll have in the next generation of the political system.
0: Okay, you hope next generation. Yes, young man.
3: Definitely not.
0: You have no faith in the political system.
3: Zero.
0: Young man. Young lady.
4: Democracy, yes. Politics, not.
0: Democracy, yes. Politics, no. Rishabh, you know, at the end of the day, there's a disillusionment. Let's be honest. And we saw that, the audience was cheering every time you asked the kind of questions which anger them about pellet guns being used, about, being called anti-national. There is a sense of disillusionment. Do you see hope or are you also someone who's disillusioned with the system?
1: I'm a millennial, so I yet do see a lot of hope. And I do believe that dialogue can solve a lot of issues. Dialogues such as these will continue to restore faith in Gen Z and Gen Alpha that the government and people who are in power and positions of power are listening. My only request is to all political parties and people who watch your show, because I know many erudite people watch it, is that continue having dialogue. If dialogue breaks down, then people will come on the streets. And the number of young people on the streets in terms of protests across Jharkhand, Rajasthan, Delhi, Bombay was evidence of the fact that this generation cannot be given just a few breadcrumbs here and there. This generation demands wholesale changes and dialogue is the best way forward is what I think.
0: Okay. I also want to say that Rishabh got his news priorities right. He had invited Mohan Bhagwat several months ago, well before the Gen Z protests. And therefore, it just so happened serendipitously, it came at the right place, right time. Thank you all very much for joining us with your views. Clearly, this is a new generation out there. They don't believe the system. By the way, there is something. Alfia, can you come here, please? You all were showing me. What does this mean? This is
4: clock it.
0: Clock it. What does clock it mean for your generation?
4: Clapping, which is basically applauding something. So like clock it, which is we are appreciating it.
0: When you appreciate, you have to do this, is it?
4: Yeah, which is like you really like something.
0: My God, I am a boomer. Okay, let's return to the news, because while these Gen Z have been teaching me a thing or two, what is the Kokhroj Janata Party up to today? Well, the Kokhroj Janata Party today announced the formation of a national working committee. After 2 days of brainstorming in Sambhaji Nagar in Aurangabad, it has launched a six-month expansion framework with Abhijit Dipke, the founder and national convener, Ashutosh Ranka and Saurabh Das are co-conveners, and they have also announced their support for the student protests in Jharkhand. Well, I spoke, or joining me now is Ashutosh Ranka. He joins me there from Sambhaji Nagar. Good to have you, Ashutosh, on the show. What does this mean? You are starting a new campaign. Can you tell us what is this new campaign, which is called Kya Bolti Public? What is this campaign all about, Ashutosh?
6: No, Rajdeep, I think what CJP has been able to achieve in last couple of months is incredible. The youth of this country has really woken up, and what has happened in last couple of months is just incredible. The youth of this country have achieved something that was unthinkable a couple of months ago. And this is not just about Mr. Pradhan's resignation, but the broader ask for accountability. The fact that the youth of this country doesn't fear this government anymore, that's been an incredible victory. The nation is looking at CJP with high hopes. And that's why we have decided to really go across the country, really hear people out. The biggest complaint this generation has had from the government is the fact that there was no one who was ready to listen to them. And that's exactly what we want to change. Starting September 1st, this Kya Bolti Public campaign intends to begin a listening tour, one of the biggest of its kind across the country. We'll be going around meeting students, meeting youngsters, asking them what exactly is that they want. How do we come up with a broader reforms agenda for the youth of this country? And that's exactly what we'll be doing over the course of next few months. I can hear you.
0: Yeah, Ashutosh, the question I want to raise, though, is that there are those who believe that you are increasingly veering to perhaps moving towards a, you're calling it a protest movement, but many believe this is a prelude to forming some kind of a political party, possibly backed by the Aam Aadmi Party. How true is that? Is this now the first prelude towards a political party?
6: No, I think, Nazdeep, we have been very clear that we want to continue working as a political pressure group for now. And as a part of that movement, we want to reach out to every town, every district, every village of this country. We really want to hear people out. We want the people of this country to help us draft a reforms agenda, which will have education system at the center, but also institutional accountability from mainstream media, from the election commission, from the judiciary. We want to form a collective of all forms of organizations, activists, civil society groups to come together and as a collective build this nation together. That's exactly what we will remain focused on. People are free to speculate as they wish. They have been speculating about us for last couple of months. We have been very open and transparent with what we want to achieve, what we intend to achieve. We exactly achieved what we set out to achieve, and we'll continue working hard for the people of this country.
0: You know, because it will be seen as a very ambitious agenda to say we are going to bring solidarity with all these groups. And there are specific issues. For example, in Jharkhand, when there are student protests, will CJP land up there? If tomorrow there is a paper leak in another part of the country, will CJP land up there? I mean, is CJP simply now going to go from one agitation to the other? Is it about agitational politics, street politics? Or is it, as I said, about building something more permanent and strategic? Are you going to do tactical politics? Or are you going to do something more long-term?
6: Rajdeep, we are creating a platform for the youth of this country. A platform where their issues are not just addressed, not just heard, but also addressed and taken up at the highest possible levels. Now, whatever shape or form that requires us to do, we will do that. And as far as protests across the countries are concerned, not just Jharkhand, in wherever, whichever state, whatever political party is in power, irrespective of the political party in power, we will stand with the students and youth of this country. We stand with the students of Jharkhand. We stand with the students from all over the country who have struggled with this system, who have been let down by this system, and who are still looking for reasons to find some hope in this system. We stand with all of them, whatever political party be in power in that respective state.
0: Okay, I'm going to leave it there. Ashutosh Ranka for joining me there from Shambhaji Nagar. Thank you so much. Meanwhile, speaking of political parties, leader of the opposition, Rahul Gandhi, has announced his support for student protests for reforms. All student protests, he says, including the current ongoing protests in Jharkhand, where, remember, the Congress is a partner of the Jharkhand Mukti Morcha in government. Listen in to what Rahul Gandhi said.
7: झारखंड के स्टूडेंट्स अपने हक के लिए प्रोटेस्ट कर रहे हैं, प्लीज उनको सपोर्ट करें। देखिए, स्टूडेंट प्रोटेस्ट जो देश में हो रही है, एजुकेशन सिस्टम के खिलाफ हो रही है। मैंने साफ कहा है, देहरादून में 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
0: Now, the fact is, on the ground, the protests in Jharkhand have carried on for almost a fortnight. Today, the government reached out to the protesters, and a delegation is likely to meet state government officials. Again, the question is the manner in which recruitment exams in Jharkhand have allegedly been leaked and rigged with paper leaks. My colleague Preeti Chaudhary has been in Ranchi. She filed this ground report. Take a look.
8: सत्येंद्र क्यों आए हैं इस पोस्टर के साथ क्यों आए हैं
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8: 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Well, we have all these Sikh gentlemen who've come here giving out kesar doodh at night, trying to fuel the protest in more ways than just what they are demanding. Sir, aap yahan par kahan se aaye hain aur kyun aaye hain?
11: Hum yahi Jharkhand se hi hain.
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11: Hum as in seva de rahe hain bachchon ke liye yahan pe.
8: Aaj seva de rahe hain.
11: Seva.
8: Are you with them on their cause?
11: Bilkul. Hum unke saath hi hain, tabhi hum yahan aaj khade hain unke liye.
8: Unke liye, bachchon ke liye khade hain. Their demands are justified.
11: Bilkul.
12: We want to be in the right side of the history.
8: Want to be
12: in the right side of history.
8: What happened in Jantar Mantar was the right side of history.
12: Everything is the right side. Sab protest logon ke hit ke liye hai aur jo bhi protest ho raha hai wo sab logon ke hit ke liye ho raha hai. Sab koi apne liye lad rahe hain and jo lad rahe hain hum unke saath hain.
8: So you want to be counted for?
11: Bilkul.
8: Yeah. It's a protest atmosphere and a lot of people coming in, young students as well joining in, people as well like who had started to come into Jantar Mantar of their own volition. In support, in solidarity. Reporting with camera person Pawan Kumar, Preeti Chaudhary for India Today.
0: Okay, let's turn from there to the other big story that we've been tracking, the Foreign Contributions Regulation Act. A delegation of Christian leaders, including Mizoram Chief Minister Lal Duama, met Home Minister Amit Shah ahead of the contentious Foreign Contribution Regulation Act bill likely to be brought in Parliament next week. During the meeting, the Christian delegation, including a few clergy, raised concerns over several provisions of the bill, while the Home Minister reportedly assured the Christian missionaries and groups they won't be impacted by FCRA. Speaking after the meeting, the Chief Minister of Mizoram said the discussions with the Home Minister were positive. He added that the discussion is likely to take place in Parliament next week and said, assured him that provisions of the law will not apply in retrospective. The delegation submitted 6 key demands. the most significant being that the law has to operate only prospectively, not retrospectively. The Christian leaders want protection of their interests, a clear distinction between minor lapses and serious violations, and strict action only against anti-national activities, a simplification of compliance and fixed timelines for FCRA registration and renewals. Why is the Christian community and clergy in particular worried about the new FCRA bill? Joining me now, Father Cedric Prakash, author, activist, join me. Father, you've been a critic of the government. What about this particular bill has led Christian organizations to worry, to feel so worried? What is that aspect? The government claims that they are going to make the entire process transparent. Why are you worried?
13: Sir Rajdeep, first of all, good evening, and thank you for having me on your program. Let's say, transparency and accountability is needed at all times for everything. It hasn't to be only about foreign money. It has to be about Indian money too. It has to be about demonetization. It has to be about electoral bonds. It has to be about PMK's fund. It is to be about the money the RSS is getting. Let's have transparency and accountability across the board. And I think that is something which the country needs, which has been steeped in corruption. And I think we must have transparency and accountability. And there is no question about that. Secondly, it's good that there has been dialogue between some Christians, and including the Chief Minister of Mizoram, and with the Home Minister. I think dialogue is very important. But look at the provisions of the bill. It very clearly says, for certain non-compliance, all the assets will be taken up by a designated authority, and so on. It's very clear. If you look at Chapter 3A of the bill, it very clearly states. So what does it mean? There is a provision which also says about places of worship, which will continue as places of worship, but that, those will also be taken over. Now, let's not fool ourselves with, say, with wordings. Why do we need an FCRA which is more stringent, more draconian? There can be anti-national activities done also with Indian money. Are we looking into that?
0: But can I specifically ask you, it appears that the gravest concern is Section 16A. It states that when an FCRA registration is cancelled, surrendered or deemed to have ceased, all foreign contributions and assets derived from them automatically provisionally vest in a government designated authority without prior judicial review or independent adjudication. Is that the worry, that the control that organizations, maybe an NGO or a church-led organization, has over funds got from abroad, you will lose that overnight because some government bureaucrat decides that there is something that you've done wrong, or there is some compliance deficiency?
13: Yes, definitely it's a cause for concern. Now, some of these assets have been built, whether it is a hospital, whether it is a school or hostel or a social center. Let's say the work done by the Mother Teresa sisters, which has been recognized the world over. And they have homes for the dying, for the destitute. Now, suppose there is a non-compliance. Are you going to take away all those assets? Are you going to take all the vehicles, all the ambulances? I think this is ridiculous. And civil society, as people have been constantly been saying, are being throttled in the country today. Civil society has done yeoman work and service to the country. And the people who are going to suffer with these stringent amendments to the FCRA, with these draconian provisions, are going to be the poor, the excluded and the exploited, the marginalized, and definitely the minorities who have been serving the country selflessly, I believe.
0: You see, you know, the government seems to, though, be giving an assurance that whatever they are doing will be in the public interest, that they are not it is only when there is a clear violation of the rules and guidelines will they act. Is there a lack of faith? Is part of the problem a lack of trust? Purely because over the years, you all have, there are those within the Christian community who feel they've been unfairly targeted. Missionaries have been targeted by RSS outfits like the Bajrang Dal. Is this because of a lack of trust? You feel this is one more encroachment in your religious freedom?
13: Yes, there's definitely a trust deficit. Because you look at the amount of cases that have been against Christians, Christian personnel, against Christian, say, assets or structures all over the country. It has been systematic, it has been calculated, and the perpetrators have literally got away with, I can dare say, with murder. Nothing has been happened. FIRs are not being easily filed. And in fact, the perpetrators of the crimes are just released. And those on the victims are very often jailed, incarcerated, or penalties being imposed on them. The people who create these crimes, the perpetrators, do so with impunity, fully assured that there will be that immunity given to them by their bosses higher up. There is consistent. So definitely there is a trust deficit. Mm-hmm. And I'm not sure. So why is the government wanting to bring this FCRA law at this time? Why don't they say civil society across the board is saying, withdraw this law in toto. There is enough of provision in the existing FCRA law, in the act, in order to ensure checks and balances. There must be checks and balances. There must be transparency and accountability. But give the current provision some teeth. That's all. We don't have to have new, draconian, very targeted kind of provisions, which they call amendments today.
0: Okay, I'm going to leave it there, Father Prakash, because as you say, this issue is simmering. There are several political parties, even allies of the government, who reportedly are raising questions over FCRA. And it may require a lot of convincing for this FCRA bill to go through next week in Parliament. We'll do a deep dive on that sometime next week. Thanks very much for joining me here on the show today. Let's take a break at this moment. When we return, we're turning to another big story. The ex-Tehelkar editor, Tarun Tejpal, convicted of rape. He's sentenced to 10 years of rigorous imprisonment as a Bombay High Court sets aside an earlier Goa court acquittal. Detailed report after a short break. You're watching The News Today. News without the noise.

0: Five distinct faces, one common purpose. India informed and ahead, where the South finds a voice. Super 6. Sharp questions, zero distractions.
1: You also speak of poor children. Kangana ji, one can always draw analogies sitting high in ivory towers.
0: To the point. The nation's agenda, nothing else matters.
2: There are some who say Pakistan may not be on the verge of breaking up. Pakistan army is unable to control the situation.
0: India first, where decades of experience speaks.
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4: Southern states all unite saying that this is unfair on them.
0: News Track, every defining moment, every story that matters. The team that always speaks for you. Because you matter.
2: Okay, the big story that also has come in today, the Goa bench of the Bombay High Court handed a 10-year sentence for rape to former editor-in-chief of Tehelka magazine, Tarun Tejpal, convicting him of allegedly raping a junior colleague at a Goa resort 13 years ago. Setting aside the 2021 judgment of a trial court that had acquitted him, the High Court directed Tejpal to surrender before the Goa police within 2 weeks. Tejpal says he's going to appeal to the Supreme Court. Take a look.
5: Years, two verdicts, one case that refused to fade. From acquittal to conviction and a 10-year rigorous jail term. The Tarun Tejpal case has now taken a dramatic turn. The Bombay High Court's Goa bench has convicted Tehelka founder Tarun Tejpal in the 2013 rape case, overturning the Goa trial court's 2021 acquittal. In the judgment, the High Court came down heavily on the trial court's approach, observing that it allowed the defense to harass and humiliate the survivor during trial. The court said the judgment overlooked basic human coping mechanisms and warned against judging a survivor through the lens of social stereotypes. It asserted that credibility must be assessed on evidence and facts, not on whether a survivor conforms to a narrow cultural mode.
6: This judgment of the High Court today has come as a solace for that victim, and it was a judgment which is passed based on justice and the evidence that is there on record. Today I feel that justice has been done, and I'm happy that the state has been able to provide a justice for a victim girl.
7: Investigation was foolproof and has been presented properly before the court, the trial court, as well as now during the arguments. And Honorable High Court has really gone extensively in appreciating the evidence which was canvassed. And accordingly, the order has come for setting aside the equity order.
5: Inside court, the 62-year-old sought leniency, citing his age, wife and two daughters. Tejpal also claimed he was a political victim.
8: हमको कोई डाउट नहीं है हम 13 साल से एक पॉलिटिकल वेंडेटा के पीछे तहलका के काम की वजह से पीछे मेरे पीछे पड़े हुए हैं तो हम लोगों ने इस ट्रायल कोर्ट में 7.5 साल पूरा केस लड़के हम लोग अक्विट हुए अभी ये लोग फिर पीछे पड़ गए हैं लेकिन हम लड़ेंगे हम मेरे को पूरा फेथ है कि इतनी बड़ी जुडिशरी में ऐसे जज हैं जो सच देखेंगे और सच एकदम से सामने आएगा.
5: Goa Chief Minister Pramod Sawant hailed the High Court verdict.
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5: This case goes back to November 2013. A woman journalist working with Tehelka accused Tejpal of sexually assaulting her inside a Goa resort elevator during the magazine's fest. Days later, Tejpal stepped down as Tehelka editor-in-chief. He was arrested on November 30th, 2013 and spent nearly 6 months in custody before the Supreme Court granted him bail in 2014. Then came the first major twist. In 2021, the Goa trial court acquitted Tejpal, citing what it described as inconsistencies in the prosecution's case and questioning the complainant's conduct and messages. The court held that the prosecution had failed to prove the charges beyond reasonable doubt. But the Goa government challenged the acquittal. And now, in 2026, the verdict has flipped. The Bombay High Court has convicted Tejpal. The legal battle, however, is far from over. Tejpal has now approached the Supreme Court, seeking a stay on the High Court order. From allegation to acquittal to conviction. And now, the Supreme Court test next. With Vidya in Mumbai and Ritesh Desai in Panji, Bureau Report, India Today.
2: Okay, let's turn from there to an India Today follow-up. We've been investigating the story of the 4,200 Kanpur-Lucknow expressway that is already facing fresh scrutiny after it's gone for 5 repairs within just 20 days of its inauguration. With videos of pedestal fans being used to dry patch sections going viral, the National Authorities, Highway Authority of India has declared the builder PNC Infratech a non-performer. But guess what? Even amidst this controversy, the company has now bagged fresh highway contracts worth nearly 3,500 crore rupees. Here's a report on the story.
10: All hands on the deck and pedestal fans too. When an expressway built at a cost of 4,200 crore rupees undergoes repairs 5 times within 20 days of inauguration, then these are desperate times. And desperate times call for desperate measures, like using pedestal fans to dry patchworks being done on the Kanpur-Lucknow expressway.
11: सड़क दबने के बाद 200 मीटर के पैच पर जो नेशनल हाईवे कार्य करवा रहा है उसका आज पांचवा दिन मौके पर देखा जा सकता है लगभग 100 मीटर तक इन्होंने पैचिंग का कार्य पूरा कर लिया है लेकिन 100 मीटर अभी बाकी भी है
10: The National Highway Authority of India on Wednesday issued notice to declare PNC Infratech Limited, which built the road, as a non-performer. The company will also be fined 2% of its performance security as penalty.
12: ऐसा हुआ है कि पानी किसी भी कारण बस पानी अंदर चला गया है बारिश का पानी अंदर जाने के कारण वो नीचे परकुलेट होकर के मिट्टी तक चला गया जब हम लोग एक्सकवेट कर रहे हैं तो नीचे की मिट्टी गिली निकल रही है 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
10: But PNC Infratech, which under fire for its poor construction, was awarded 2 contracts with combined worth of 3,483 crore rupees from the National Highway Authority of India on July 16th. The 2 projects are Barabanki-Mustafabad 4-lane highway project with a project cost of 1,728 crore and Mustafabad-Biswan 4-lane highway project with a project cost of 1,755 crore rupees. Both projects are to be completed within 24 months from the appointed date and will be operated for 15 years after construction. Meanwhile, the buzz around ownership of PNC Infratech is growing. Pradeep Kumar Jain is the chairperson of the company. He's the brother of BJP Rajya Sabha MP Naveen Jain, who was a whole-time director till 2017. MP Naveen Jain remains a shareholder in the company. The 6-lane, 63-kilometre Kanpur-Lucknow expressway cost the taxpayer 4,200 crore rupees. While the poor quality of work has taken the sheen off the project, the company behind the work still seems to be shining. With Simar Chawla, Bureau Report, India Today.
2: Good story there by Simar Chawla, a story that we will continue to follow. Let's turn to another series that we're doing here on News Today, the state of education, because that's really top of the mind at the moment. Today we want to tell you the story of two classrooms, more than 200 students, and eight classes that are squeezed into the same campus. That's right, at a government school in Bihar's Muzaffarpur, children are studying under a leaked tin shed, classrooms are overcrowded, and teachers are juggling multiple grades all at the same time. As rain and heat disrupt the lessons, children are asking one basic question. When will they get a proper school building? Take a look at this report.
5: And 28 students, 8 teachers and just 2 rooms. This government middle school in Muzaffarpur in Bihar somehow copes by clubbing classes. While classes 1 to 5 are held in one room, students in grades 6, 7 and 8 study under a tin shed.
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5: 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In the heat, they suffer the scorching sun.
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5: The school lacks adequate benches and desks. With multiple classes running simultaneously, the noise level is too high. Teachers acknowledge that providing quality education under such conditions is impossible.
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5: The Nayi Taleem Government School is praying for a new lease of life. But when will the education department take note of the school's dismal conditions? With Mani Bhushan Sharma in Muzaffarpur, Bureau Report, India Today.
2: And we can only hope that these stories will have an impact and force this country's school infrastructure process to be drastically improved. That's what New India needs. Well, the Prime Minister, meanwhile, is also reaching out to Gen Z. Rahul Gandhi took questions from Gen Z on Instagram, and now the Prime Minister has released a new Instagram video urging social media users to share videos with their favorite handloom products to make India's handloom diversity popular. He's also urged netizens to use the hashtag National Handloom Day. Guess the political battle is being fought on Insta now. Thanks for watching. You stay well, stay safe. Good night. Shubhratri. Jai Hind. Namaskar.
19: 1905 7 अगस्त हमें भूलना नहीं है. 7 अगस्त 1905 को देश की आजादी के लिए स्वदेशी आंदोलन का प्रारंभ हुआ था और आत्मनिर्भर भारत की नींव डाली गई थी. अंग्रेजों के खिलाफ देशवासियों ने एक बहुत बड़ी लड़ाई 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

wondered how reporting on Bhopal gas tragedy would have been. I think as a health reporter, one often thinks about not just the health angle, not just the leak angle, but the humanity angle of it. How did people deal with it? How did they understand science back in the day? And how did that knowledge of the entire situation really come out? I think one picture of India Today magazine that haunts us all is what Raghurai took, right, of that kid who's almost skeletal now in the face and the way it covers. I think that's an image that has stayed with me and I'm sure with so many Indians for so many years. And I think, yeah, if a reporter lives to tell his story and tell the story in his own words, I wish I was there to sort of understand what it meant to be there. So cancel all your Friday plans, go to PVR INOX and watch this entire documentary. It's not written by a scriptwriter, it's written by a nation. It's written and documented by real people who cover real life events, who barely sort of tell the peeche ki khabar. So go and find out what the story is all about.

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Good evening. You're watching India First. I'm Gaurav Sawant. Battle lines are very clearly drawn over the Foreign Contribution Regulation Act or FCRA Amendment Bill 2026. News coming in. Union Home Minister Amit Shah will lead the charge. We've been told he's met members of the Christian community in Parliament. Union Home Secretary Govind Mohan was also present at this crucial meeting. India Today has learned that the Home Minister will put all facts around the FCRA Amendment Bill 2026 in public domain. He will bust myths. He'll dispel doubts around the provisions of the FCRA bill. In fact, he's listening to stakeholders. He's hearing them and their fears will be allayed, is what sources in the government are telling India Today. A delegation from Mizoram, comprising not just members of the Christian community, but also the Chief Minister of Mizoram, met Home Minister Amit Shah, and they expressed their fears, they expressed their concerns over the FCRA Amendment Bill. The Chief Minister, after this meeting, told journalists that discussions with the Home Minister were very positive. The Mizoram Chief Minister said, FCRA discussions are likely to take place on the 12th of August in Parliament. He said that the Home Minister had assured him provisions of the law will not be applied with retrospective effect. This was one of the main concerns of the church and certain other institutions. So a memorandum was submitted to the Home Minister. There are six key demands that have been made. India Today has access details of that memorandum, and then let me just quickly list them out for you. One, prospective application and protection of vested interests. Two, FCRA 2026 rules should be implemented with prospective effect and not retrospective effect. Retrospective application of provisions should not be there in the bill that's submitted, that's tabled in the House. Then, the church and members of the community are very keen that there must be a very clear distinction between what are minor lapses and what are serious violations of the law. So they've requested the Home Minister to put it in the law that there is a distinction between serious anti-national activities and minor lapses. Proven anti-national activities, willful financial fraud, that must be treated with and dealt with stringent measures, full force of the law, if there is any anti-national activity. However, if there is a delayed response, if there are clerical errors, if there are certain technical difficulties, they should be addressed through corrective measures and not punitive measures, and no asset seizure in minor lapses. Compliance mechanism should be simplified. Compliance should not become a nightmare for entities. So they want a very simple compliance measures so that charity is not adversely impacted. Welfare is not adversely impacted. Put a fixed timeline for FCRA registration.

0: and I quote, "The government of Mizoram, together with the church leadership and civil institutions of the state, remains fully committed to upholding the sovereignty, integrity and constitutional values of India. At the same time, we urge the Ministry of Home Affairs to incorporate these clarifications and safeguards into the FCRA framework. Doing so will ensure that the law remains fair, proportionate and consistent with constitutional principles while still achieving the legitimate aim of regulating foreign contribution and safeguarding national security. A balanced approach will strengthen confidence in regulatory authorities," unquote. It's a very important statement and a presentation that's been made. Members of the church, members of the community, the chief minister met the Union Home Minister and delegation of the Ministry of Home Affairs and representatives of the Ministry of Home Affairs. Let's listen in to the Mizoram chief minister before I get you more on the story.
1: That it's not going to be retrospective. That assurance was given to us. And the rest of the points will be given a paraways comment by him. And he is going to start discussion on 12th of this month in Parliament.
0: I quickly want to cut across to India Today's Piyush Mishra joining us with the latest on this big story. Major developments are taking place on the floor of the House, in Parliament. You see a lot of acrimony, but behind the scenes, there is fast-paced activity and very interesting developments taking place. Piyush, Home Minister intends to bust myths, put facts in public domain. So, are we to understand August 12 is the D-Day for the FCRA Amendment Bill? What's happening behind the scenes?
2: Well, most likely, Gaurav, sources have confirmed to us that FCRA bill will come in this session itself. The government is very much committed for this. Home Minister Amit Shah is himself going to speak on this. He's going to allay all the fears. He's going to bust all the myths surrounding this. Remember that there are various political parties, especially Congress, who are saying that the government is now trying to weaponize each and everything. But all these myths and wrong information will be busted. Government is going to clarify about the kind of amendments those have been brought. Remember that today, throughout the day, Home Minister Amit Shah has held a meeting with various delegations, which also includes the delegation which was headed by Chief Minister of Mizoram. Apart from that, Catholic priests, also heads of various churches from across the country, even they met with Home Minister Amit Shah. The meeting went on for around 2 to 3 hours. And in these series of meetings with different delegations, one thing has been clear, that government wants to allay all the fears. And government wants to bring this bill with full commitment. Home Minister Amit Shah will be in Lok Sabha when this bill is tabled, when the discussion on this bill is happened. And he's also not only going to respond on this, but will also address all the concerns that will be raised here on the floor of the House.
0: Very interesting. We are told Union Parliamentary Affairs Minister Kiran Rijiju, he's repeatedly reached out to Leader of Opposition in Parliament Rahul Gandhi. He's also been interacting with other opposition leaders. So is there forward movement on ending the logjam? The opposition wanted a special discussion on the use of police during student protests in the national capital. Has the government reassured them that the Home Minister will he speak separately, or he'll speak on every issue but on the FCRA bill?
2: Well, he will address all the concerns that will be raised by opposition political parties. You would remember that there was one and primary demand of opposition that Home Minister Amit Shah must come there in Lok Sabha and must address the concerns of opposition. That is going to happen very soon when the FCRA bill is discussed in Parliament. For the same, we have also seen how series of deliberations have happened. Yesterday also, Kiran Rijiju met with the Leader of Opposition, Rahul Gandhi. Today also, he had a telephonic conversation with Rahul Gandhi. What we are given to understand from our sources that Rahul Gandhi has told Kiran Rijiju that he will get in touch with other ally partners of India bloc and then respond to the government. In fact, he was also of the view that government must call all party meeting on the issue of delimitation, and that was the stand which was earlier also taken by the Congress party. But this time it seems like logjam is on the verge of end. Stalemate is going to be resolved, and most likely we will see a proper

0: proper discussion in Lok Sabha, and that is going to happen next week.
1: Keep running that story, Piyush. I will come back to you for more. Piyush Mishra getting us the latest on what's happening behind the scenes. Because we see all the action that's happening on your television screens. But behind the scenes also, there's lots of activity taking place. We'll next week see more action in Parliament in terms of bills being debated and discussed and not just passed without any discussion. We'll track that story. But I now want to shift focus to the other big story we're tracking here on India Today. India Today now gets you the inside story of the violence that singed Sambal on the 24th of November, 2024. I'm going to show you some images of the violence in Sambal. We've also accessed that report that says the violence in Sambal in Uttar Pradesh was not spontaneous. That violence was pre-planned. We're not saying this. This is the conclusion of the Judicial Commission report that exposes the conspiracy behind the communal flare-up that engulfed Sambal in Uttar Pradesh in 2024 November. The report concludes that large quantities of firearms, stones, other weapons had been stockpiled well before the court-mandated survey of the structure. Misleading videos and messages relating to the survey were deliberately circulated to inflame passions and mobilize a certain community, members of a certain community. The report concludes that Samajwadi Party Member of Parliament from Sambal, Ziaur Rahman Barq, and Suhail Iqbal, son of the Samajwadi Party MLA Iqbal Mahmood, apparently they played a critical role. They had a role in mobilizing the crowd before the violence broke out on the 24th of November, 2024. The report concludes that the Advocate Commission and the team, the survey team of the Archaeological Survey of India, they faced tremendous resistance when they carried out court-mandated survey. They weren't doing it on their own. They had been mandated by court to do so, and yet some people tried to obstruct court-mandated survey, and that attempts were made to obstruct lawful execution of court's directions. The commission has actually endorsed the Uttar Pradesh police version of the events, and not just on the basis of conclusions hearing police officials, but relying on forensic reports, on ballistic reports. The panel has concluded that the four deaths that took place were not because of police firing, but pellets allegedly fired by members of a violent crowd. The report credits the police with repeatedly attempting to persuade the crowd to disperse before violence escalated. The panel records that officers prevented an attack on the survey team and records that prompt police action and intervention actually averted a much larger communal flare-up. The panel also records that 28 police personnel were injured, several attacked either by a stone-pelting mob or by gunfire, and having their weapons snatched during the clashes. The violence had broken out on the 24th of November 2024 during a court-mandated survey of Sambal's Shahi Jama Masjid at the center of a long-running temple-mosque dispute, because the Hindu community has maintained that this was the Harihar Mandir or the Kalki Avatar Mandir of Lord Vishnu. The clashes left four people dead and several, including police personnel, injured. There was a judicial inquiry that was ordered, and this judicial inquiry was headed by Justice D.K. Arora. The report has now sparked a full-blown political showdown between the BJP and the Samajwadi Party, the BJP calling it evidence of an organized conspiracy. The Samajwadi Party has dismissed this report as politically motivated. We get you more in this report.
2: For decades, Sambal's Shahi Jama Masjid has remained at the center of a bitter religious dispute. Hindus claim it stands atop the ancient Harihar temple, a claim rejected by the mosque committee. On November 24, 2024, a court-ordered survey of the mosque triggered massive violence. A mob attacked security personnel with stones and gunfire. A deadly communal clash left four people dead and 29 police personnel injured. The violence led the Uttar Pradesh government to set up a judicial commission, which has now submitted its report. The panel concludes that the violence was a pre-planned conspiracy, not a spontaneous outbreak. According to the report, the mob pelted stones, opened fire, and even snatched police weapons during the clashes. The commission has named Samajwadi Party MP Ziaur Rahman Barq and the son of an SP MLA, alleging they orchestrated the violence and mobilized the crowd. The report also claims that misleading videos about the study by the Archaeological Survey of India were circulated and that the ASI team was prevented from entering the mosque during the survey. It credits the police with preventing an attack on the survey team and says prompt action averted a much wider communal flare-up. The panel further concludes that four people were killed in planned firing by members of the Muslim community, while 28 police personnel sustained injuries during the violence.
3: बड़ी संख्या में पत्थर इकट्ठे किए गए, ट्रॉलीज में लाए गए, अलग-अलग मोहल्लों में हिंसा की गई, किसके आह्वान पर आए, किसने बुलाया, क्या उनको शंका थी, इस सब के ऊपर भी टिप्पणी जज साबान ने की है।
2: The report has once again put Sambhal on alert. Rapid response force personnel have been deployed around the Jama Masjid. Police patrols have been intensified across sensitive areas. The Samajwadi Party has rejected the commission's findings. Ziaur Rahman Barq has dismissed the report as politically motivated and indicated it would be challenged in court. SP MP Dimple Yadav has accused the BJP government of raising communal issues to divert attention from public concerns and polarize society ahead of next year's elections.
4: SITs अपने सब्जेक्ट से भटक करके दूसरी चीजों की उसने रिपोर्ट पेश करी है. उनके SIT की जांच से पहले थोड़ी बहुत उम्मीद थी कि शायद सच आए, लेकिन हुआ वही जो बीजेपी की सरकार में जो SIT बनती है वो ज्यादातर जो रिपोर्ट आती है. और SIT कोई न्यायालय नहीं है, बात है ये न्यायालय तय करेगा क्या सच है क्या गलत है.
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2: The government has supported the report, saying the findings validate what it had maintained from the very beginning, that the violence was organized, not accidental.
6: कैसे दंगों की आड़ में ये हिंदुओं की हत्याएं करते थे, कैसे कांग्रेस और समाजवादी पार्टी दंगाइयों का संरक्षण करती थी, या रिपोर्ट के माध्यम से आप सबके जरिए जनता तक हम लोग पहुंचाने का.
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2: Sambhal burned on November 24, 2024. The Judicial Commission has now pointed fingers at those who allegedly lit the communal fire. Bureau Report, India Today.
1: Sambhal actually occupies a unique place in the Sanatan Dharma, in the Hindu tradition. It is regarded as the birthplace of the Kalki avatar, or the 10th avatar of Lord Vishnu. The Kalki avatar is the expected 10th avatar. Now, at the center of the dispute is the Harihar Mandir and the Shahi Jama Masjid. Historical records, gazetteers and documents cited by the Judicial Commission actually refer to the existence of the ancient Harihar Mandir at the site where the Shahi Jama Masjid now stands. The report notes that according to historical accounts, the mosque was actually constructed in 1526. Remember, 1526 was when Babur invaded India. That is when the temple was reportedly demolished. The mosque committee, on the other hand, has consistently rejected these claims and maintains that the structure was always a mosque. The Shahi Jama Masjid is also, incidentally, a centrally protected monument under the ASI, Archaeological Survey of India. Incidentally, it's also enjoyed protection, the protected status since 1920. According to the Judicial Commission, ASI officials reported facing resistance during an inspection of the monument in June 2024, and the report concludes that structural modifications had been made to the protected structure over time. So this legal dispute gathered pace in November 2024 when a local court ordered the Advocate Commission to conduct a survey of the premises to examine rival claims whether it is the Harihar Mandir of the Kalki Avatar of Vishnu or the Shahi Jama Masjid. The debate right now is not about the Harihar Mandir or the Shahi Jama Masjid. That's a matter for courts to resolve. Today, on this broadcast, we debate the findings of the three-member judicial panel and the main findings. One, Sambal violence on November 24, 2024 was a result of a well-planned conspiracy and not a spontaneous outbreak of violence. The violence was aimed at obstructing a court-mandated survey of the disputed Jama Masjid or Harihar Mandir site. The commission concluded that the conspiracy sought to disrupt lawful judicial proceedings, assert political dominance, discredit the Uttar Pradesh government and administration. And this 370-page report has been tabled in the monsoon session of the Uttar Pradesh Assembly. Now, I quickly want to cut across to Arvind Kumar Jain. He is the former Director General of Uttar Pradesh Police. He was a member of the Judicial Commission. He joins us in just a moment. Mr. Jain, welcome. On what basis did the judicial panel conclude that Sambal violence was a well-planned conspiracy and not spontaneous, sir?
8: The way crowd collected from nearby districts, they came in trolleys. They were carrying bricks with them, and right from the morning in 4:35, they started pouring into Sambal in huge numbers. First day when survey was carried out, there was no violence, but there was a sloganeering, and it was evening, dark. It was getting dark, so it was advised that commission should conduct the survey daytime. Date was fixed, but that day police force was busy in Kundarki by election. So on the next date, force was provided and arrangements, massive arrangements had been made by police. But the way the crowd collected, the way they were getting violent, they were raising anti-national slogans all around Jama Masjid. Although several barricades had been put up, several CCTVs had been put up and drones were there. Massive police arrangement was there. But even then, there were shots. There were shots in the air. And then police realized that firing is being carried out. And after that, naturally, there was a retaliation from the police side. Police chased these crowds. Okay. And yeah, and then they had to resort to aerial firing also.
1: So we are looking at some of these visuals of the violence and we are putting out a date that this is 24th of November 2024.
8: Yes.
1: But Mr. Jain,
8: yes,
1: on what basis did this judicial panel conclude the reported involvement of political leaders of the Samajwadi Party? And I believe in your report you've named named some leaders. What was their involvement, sir?
8: And the legal part was drafted, was dictated by judge and the district judge, retired district judge, two judges. I was entrusted with the task of reporting as to what was lacking in the police arrangement. There was one IAS member with me. He was supposed to mention the what was lacking in the administrative arrangement. And what all should be done for the future, so that such incidents don't take place in UP. So I have given a long list of suggestions, which I think will be implemented. And if they are implemented, they will help in controlling such situations.
1: Were there incendiary speeches made, sir? And if so, by whom?
8: from the stairs of Jama Masjid. Actually, the point is that nobody tried to remove the misgivings from the minds of Muslims that this is just a survey. This is not a, this thing, the people are not going to take over the mosque. There was misgiving that Masjid Shaheed ho jayegi. SP, DM, they kept on telling that it is simply a survey. The advocates of the Masjid committee, they were present when the order was passed by the civil judge and commission was appointed. They were very much aware of it, that only a survey will be carried out. It was made clear to the people many times that nothing is going to be done. On 24th November, you see, the survey team wanted to measure the depth of the pool. You can see the pool in the courtyard. Yes. So some water those people were told that we would like that the tank should be empty to some extent so that they can measure the depth of the pool. So when it was being done, now the rumor spread that digging has started. Digging has started at Jama Masjid, and now it will be taken over by these people. After that, there was no end to violence.
1: And sir, if four people were killed, how were they killed if not in police firing? How did you conclude that they were not killed in police firing? After all, police fired, you say the crowds fired. How were four people killed?
8: The post-mortem reports, they make it clear. The FIRs which were lodged by the family members, it is nowhere mentioned that firing has been carried out by police, and from police firing, their children have died. They have said that antisocial elements fired. In the post-mortem reports, pellets are of 315 bore. Police doesn't use that weapon. Police was very, very, very far off from the distance, very, very far away from the place where that bullet struck those people. Police was not there within 50 meters, 70 meters, because it was surrounded by thousands and thousands of people. So it's absolutely clear, and the forensic science laboratory team of scientists, they visited the spot, they carried out the survey, and they have pointed out that firing has been done from the rooftops, and nowhere the police was on rooftop. There were only people, local people were there, and hundreds in all, on all the roofs. So police was nowhere in picture, and firing was carried out on police and aiming them. Aiming SP, aiming his PRO, aiming the other additional SP, CO and others from the rooftops. So it's absolutely clear, and people of Sambhal, they are also aware of it.
1: Fair enough. Sir, I want you to stay on with me because I now want to throw it open for a wider discussion. Join me on this broadcast, Anila Singh, spokesperson of the Bharatiya Janata Party, and Anurag Bhadauria, spokesperson of the Samajwadi Party. Welcome. Anurag Bhadauria, your party leaders and workers are now being accused of deliberately spreading misinformation that inflamed passions. Leaders, sir, are expected to calm nerves. Ye jo report abhi submit hui hai monsoon session mein, Samajwadi Party ka iske bare mein kya manna hai?
9: देखिए भारतीय जनता पार्टी अभी जो जैन साहब बोल रहे थे तो खुद ही भारतीय जनता पार्टी की डिबेट में बैटिंग करते हैं. कई बार हमने इनके साथ डिबेट किए तो सरकार की तरफ से ही बोलते हैं हमेशा, और यही एसआईटी के 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
10: 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I said, I'll do the justice. I will do whatever, I will report whatever the facts are. And whether proper police arrangements, proper administrative arrangements were made or not, and what all should be carried out. I have given report on these two points. The legal part has been reported by Mr. Justice Arora and retired district judge Mr. Brijesh Kumar. But because right. I am part of the commission, that's why, because you asked, I am giving you a reply that deliberately, that, yeah.
1: Fair and enough. I have, Anurag Bhadoria wants to give a clarification. Anurag ji,
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11: My Ram Ram to all. And Gaurav, I have a simple question to you. Please answer me that. They time and again, they talk about Chanda Chori. Please tell me and just increase my knowledge. Was there any post holder of BJP organization in trust, Ram Mandir Trust? Or is there is any minister from Bharatiya Janata Party or NDA family in the trust of Ram Mandir? You will say no. So when Bharatiya Janata Party karyakarta, Bharatiya Janata Party post holder, Bharatiya Janata Party minister, none of them are part of trust, they cannot accuse us that we are indulged or involved in any sort of chanda chori. Investigation is on and we should wait for that. Time and again, they keep on saying, "Arey, Bharatiya Janata Party ne chanda chori kar li." What do they think, that people do not understand what crap you're talking about? So now coming back to the story which we are discussing today. So Gaurav, the judicial report on the Sambhal violence isn't just an inquiry. It is an indictment of Samajwadi Party, which is being headed by a halal Hindu Akhilesh Yadav's politics of appeasement and lawlessness. When a civil court ordered a peaceful survey of a protected monument, who spread fake news to misguide the local community? Who raised mob slogans to intimidate court officials and law enforcement? Okay. The Judicial Commission has named them clearly, Samajwadi Party leaders, local representatives, and their ecosystem. Over 28 police personnel were injured, Seven suffered gunshot wounds and public property was torched. Vehicles were torched. Yet, our Uttar Pradesh administration maintained strict restraint and ensured that law and order was restored. Let me add one more point here. Let me add just one more point here. Anurag Bhadauria ji ne kaha ki kya ye zimmewari nahi thi wahan ke prashasan ki ki dekhte ki patthar ikhatte na ho rahe ho ya is prakar ki jo cheeze hain jo dange mein istemal hoti hain wo nahi ikhatte 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
1: 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You went into police arrangements. Anurag Bhadauria raises the point, what were the police doing? Why didn't the police know that stones were being put together on rooftops, had been collected on rooftops, allegedly by the mob, Molotov cocktails or petrol bombs or country-made weapons were being brought in? How did the crowds come? Wasn't this an absolute police intelligence failure, sir?
10: No. On the first day of the survey, there was no violence. There was a sloganery, and because it was getting dark, so it was advice was given that a commission should discontinue the survey, and they should carry it out in the morning with the consent of all the people, with the consent of Jama Masjid people. And the survey was carried out on 24th November. The date was fixed, and police was there, massive arrangements were there, but they didn't expect that hundreds of trolleys will come from neighboring districts. And so many people have come to Sambhal in the intervening night. They were not expecting this kind of violence at all.
1: This was an intelligence failure. Anurag Bhadauria wants to come in on this aspect. 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
10: No, police was aware that something is cooking up. That's why very massive arrangements had been made. RAF had been deployed, police forces had been called from the neighboring districts. Neighboring districts were alerted. Actually, if you see that area, Lahori Inte jo hoti hai chhoti, unke toote hue makan hai charo taraf. So you can just